0: Oil tankers are not yet moving through the Strait of Hormuz. President Trump, in announcing on social media the immediate lifting of the U.S. Navy blockade of the oil shipping route, also is writing that the strait isn't opening until the signing of the deal on Friday. That's because the oil flow is linked to removing mines, says the president. Prime Minister of Pakistan says the initial agreement, not a final nuclear deal, covers Lebanon and Iranian demand. It comes after Israeli air attacks in Beirut today drew condemnation from the Iranians. Avner Levon, a former senior officer who worked in Israeli military intelligence, on ABC's This Week.
1: Prime Minister Netanyahu would think it's a bad deal because it gives Iran a lifeline of financial aid, financial support, where what Iran really needs is more pressure.
0: U.S. and global oil are trading lower. Stock futures are higher. This is ABC News. Swiss voters have rejected a far-right proposal to cap their nation's population at 10 million. Not only does the crisis in the Mideast with Iran send oil and gasoline prices higher, this could too. ABC's Jim Ryan.
2: Even soaring gas prices haven't quelled Americans' demand for travel, but now industry analysts expect inventories to run short this summer as U.S. refineries struggle to keep running close to their capacity.
0: For the first time ever, the New York Knicks will get a parade for their NBA championship. Two of their fans.
3: Everyone always called us trash. It was always the Knicks are trash, Knicks are trash. What happened now?
4: We are finally champions!
5: Feeling ecstatic right now. Amazing. It's a great feeling to finally get a championship after so many years.
0: Mayor Zoran Mamdani says Thursday will be a ceremony at City Hall and a first ever for the Knicks ticker tape parade. Neither their 1973 nor 1970 NBA titles were celebrated with a parade. Chuck Sievertson, ABC News.
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17: Here's your News Talk 1310 KNOX forecast. Mainly clear skies tonight with lows around 51. Winds out of the west, 8 to 15 miles an hour. A mix of clouds and sun tomorrow. Thunderstorms likely. High of 75. Chance of thunderstorms tomorrow night, 45. Mainly sunny Tuesday with a high of 72. 68 chance for showers Wednesday. I'm meteorologist Megan Mulford on News Talk 1310 KNOX. Currently, it's 73 degrees.

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0: back. More Handle on the Law. Mondo, is that Mondo or Mando?
1: Hey, that's Mondo. What's up?
0: Hey, Mondo, what can I do for you?
1: Long-time listener.
0: Oh, thank you.
1: Caller. Love your show.
0: Thank you.
1: Hey, hey, regards to Neil Sabadra for me. Hope he gets better soon. Okay, Bill, I was in an accident. I was rear-ended. I hired this law firm, this law company. Eventually, they called me. They told me, hey, they want to settle. I go, well, I'm hurt. My back shifted a little bit. I went to therapy. They were rushing me through therapy, rushing me through the lawyer was like telling me that they didn't have money for this and they didn't have money for this. And I ended up getting 2 shots chromosome in my back. And long story short, I got fired from my job. Bills piled up, my credit card bills. Anyways, my question to you is that they

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8: Here's your News Talk 1310 KNOX forecast. Mainly clear skies tonight with lows around 51. Winds out of the west, 8 to 15 miles an hour. A mix of clouds and sun tomorrow. Thunderstorms likely. High of 75. Chance of thunderstorms tomorrow night, 45. Mainly sunny Tuesday with a high of 72. 68 chance for showers Wednesday. I'm meteorologist Megan Mulford on News Talk 1310 KNOX. Currently, it's 73 degrees.

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1: ABC News, I'm Chuck Sievertson. The initial agreement announced by President Trump with Iran tonight ends the U.S. Navy blockade of the Strait of Hormuz immediately, but oil tankers won't be moving yet. Mines have to be cleared, says the president. He says the strait isn't opening until the signing of the deal next Friday. Iran's National Security Council says the agreement stops the war on all fronts, including Lebanon, immediately and permanently. The Iranian Council says negotiations for a final agreement will be postponed until after the U.S. fulfills its obligations. That includes the nuclear issues. ABC News Chief Global Affairs Correspondent Martha Raddatz in Jerusalem.
2: White House officials have said this agreement is not based on trust but verification, and this still has a very long way to go before any permanent peace or nuclear deal is hammered out.
1: Russians have launched a massive overnight missile attack at Ukraine's capital, Kyiv, says the mayor. This is ABC News. The public has made this a hit, says ABC's Jim Ryan.
3: Public suspicion, even fear of artificial intelligence has not kept people from using it. Tech watchers say OpenAI's ChatGPT app has reached 1 billion monthly users, surpassing Google Maps as the fastest app ever to hit that milestone.
1: Consumers globally want more protein, but the dairy industry is struggling to give it to them. Demand is causing shortages of food-grade whey protein, a cheese byproduct, and pushing prices to new records. Did you hear what the Knicks Delta jetliner pilot and air traffic control said to each other after the championship win and the team was about to take off from San Antonio for New York?
4: Tell those guys congratulations. Enjoy the moment.
5: Oh, they're enjoying it back there. You probably can hear them. They're having a good time, man. Yeah, we'll pass it on.
1: And?
6: Just want to let them know before they all fall asleep.
5: We'll do for sure. Yeah, the plane's rocking and they're having a party.
1: From ATC.com, Chuck Sievertson, ABC News.
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18: Here's your News Talk 1310 KNOX forecast. Lows level off around 51. Tonight, under mainly clear skies, westerly winds 5 to 10 miles an hour. Sunshine mixed with clouds at times. Tomorrow, thunderstorms likely. Daytime highs approaching 75. 45 tomorrow night, chance of thunderstorms. Low 70s Tuesday, cooler Wednesday, with highs in the mid-60s and thunderstorms possible. I'm meteorologist Megan Mulford on News Talk 1310 KNOX. Right now, it's 73 degrees.

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0: actually a lawsuit, accepts.
1: How long do you think that would take, by the way?
0: I've never done one. I would think a couple of months, maybe. I would guess. First of all, you have to make the offer, you know, say, hey, I'll buy you out. And if that other person says no, or your number is so ridiculous, then you simply force the issue with that lawsuit. And then you have a fight as to which real estate agent are you going to get. And that goes in front of the court, depending on how crazy the other side is. What is it? Who do you own this property with, by the way?
1: Actually, my son. He got married.
0: Oh, your son. And you're not getting along with your son.
1: Which is a big mistake I made. I was told not to do it, and I did it anyway.
0: Oh, okay, yeah, that was good. That was good advice. And, you shouldn't have done it. Yeah,
1: yeah. You should. You know, families, what happens? You know.
0: I have no problem screwing any member of my family. None at all. I remember years ago, my mother asked for $100 loan. I made her put up collateral and had her write a note. Damn straight. Okay. See how that works? Joni. Hi, Joni. Welcome to Handle on the Law.
2: Hi, Bill.
0: Yes.
2: My neighbor, without telling me, took down the fence in the backyard that divided the two properties, put up a new fence, and put the good side all on his side.
0: Yeah,
2: and put
0: of course
2: that,
0: he did.
2: That part on the property line, and I got all the junk stuff, but it's on my property also. And then met me out in front one day when I came home and said he would let me know how much money I owed him.
0: Oh, that's hilarious. Okay. How this for starters? I owe you nothing because you put up the fence. All right. And if you don't like it, sue me. And I got you one even better. Take down the fence. You're on my property line.
2: Okay.
0: All right. A word or two about your privacy. What privacy online? Exactly. 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I mean, it just goes on and on. 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
4: Our tail and damaging winds are predicted with this next storm.
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12: Here's your Newstalk 1310 KNOX forecast. Lows level off around 51. Tonight, under mainly clear skies, westerly winds 5 to 10 miles an hour. Sunshine mixed with clouds at times. Tomorrow, thunderstorms likely. Daytime highs approaching 75. 45 tomorrow night, chance of thunderstorms. Low 70s Tuesday, cooler Wednesday, with highs in the mid-60s and thunderstorms possible. I'm meteorologist Megan Mulford on Newstalk 1310 KNOX. Right now, it's 73 degrees.

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Hey, welcome back to the weekend with Michael Brown. Glad to have you with me. Text line's always open, 33103, keyword Mike or Michael. So today is, I'm broadcasting live on Saturday, June 13th. So we're getting close to halfway through the year. How many days so far this year have you worked? Are you like me? 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Guess how many days Congress has worked? 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

0: gold is inert. A dragon hoarding gold sits in a cave doing nothing. Musk's wealth does exactly the opposite of sitting in a cave. It is almost entirely deployed, locked into the productive machinery of companies that employ people and make things. Sit for a moment and think about that. Every person that every one of these companies that is employed by Elon Musk's, forget about what they just made on paper. We'll get to that in a minute. But I want you to think about just the salary that all those people that Musk employs, everybody from literally the rocket scientists to the custodian, they get a paycheck in addition to some stock options. But I just want to talk about their paycheck for a second. They get their paycheck. And what do? Well, let's just take the custodian, for example. Maybe he's driving an old beat-up pickup, and he saves up, and he finally gets some money to buy a new pickup, or maybe a new used pickup. New to him, but it's used. That means he paid somebody the value that they agreed upon for that pickup. That grew the economy. That was a transaction that helped the economy grow. The custodian has to eat. He takes his paycheck. He has utilities. He takes his paycheck. He has taxes. He has all sorts of things that he has to pay, and he takes his paycheck, and he does that, and that helps the economy grow. Not even getting to what he may have made on paper. Look at what that capital that Musk invested, what it did. Let's talk about that next. I'll be right back. It's the Weekend with Michael Brown.
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0: Here's your News Talk 1310 KNOX forecast. Lows level off around 51 tonight under mainly clear skies, westerly winds 5 to 10 miles an hour. Sunshine mixed with clouds at times tomorrow, thunderstorms likely. Daytime highs approaching 75. 45 tomorrow night, chance of thunderstorms. Low 70s Tuesday, cooler Wednesday, with highs in the mid-60s and thunderstorms possible. I'm meteorologist Megan Mulford on News Talk 1310 KNOX. Right now, 74.
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6: ABC News, I'm Chuck Sievertson. There's a deal, but it's not the whole deal. President Trump and Iran announcing the immediate lifting of the U.S. Navy blockade of the Strait of Hormuz, but the oil shipping route isn't opening until the signing of the deal next Friday. Mines have to be cleared, says the president. Iran's National Security Council says the war on all fronts, including Lebanon, will end immediately and permanently. It says negotiations for a final agreement, which includes nuclear issues, are still ahead. Bob McNally, head of Rapidan Energy Group.
7: There's a risk that that hole will be with us, if you will, in July and August, and that we still could see upward prices, upward pressure on prices later this summer because of the size of the hole that has been ripped into the global oil market.
6: President Trump will travel tonight to a G7 summit in Evian, France. Massive Russian missile attack tonight on Ukraine. This is ABC News. A daredevil adventurer known as the Spider-Man of Yemen is dead. Officials say while attempting to climb vertical rock faces without safety equipment, he lost his grip and fell into a volcano crater 393 feet down. He was 30. Rescue teams recovered the body. Thinking about family, one of the stars of the New York Knicks' first NBA championship in 53 years, ABC's Trevor Ault spoke to most valuable player Jalen Brunson in San Antonio.
8: What does it mean to you to get to experience this with your dad alongside you?
9: The world. But to be able to do this with him, I would not trade it for anything.
6: His dad's assistant Knicks coach Rick Brunson. Knicks center Karl Anthony Towns.
10: When the adrenaline and the cheers subside, I wish I had a chance to hug my mother in this. But I know that she's here with me. She's giving me the hug. Energy never dies.
6: There'll be a ticker tape parade in New York for the Knicks on Thursday and a ceremony at City Hall. Chuck Sievertson, ABC News.
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23: Here's your News Talk 1310 KNOX forecast. Lows level off around 51. Tonight, under mainly clear skies, westerly winds 5 to 10 miles an hour. Sunshine mixed with clouds at times. Tomorrow, thunderstorms likely. Daytime highs approaching 75. 45 tomorrow night. Chance of thunderstorms. Low 70s Tuesday. Cooler Wednesday with highs in the mid-60s and thunderstorms possible. I'm meteorologist Megan Mulford on News Talk 1310 KNOX. Currently, it's 64 degrees.
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Welcome back to Beacon with Michael Brown. Glad to have you join me. Appreciate you joining the program. Text line's always open, 33103, keyword Mike or Michael. Be sure and follow me on social media. It's all pretty much, whether it's X, Facebook, or Instagram, it's all at Michael D. Brown. You can find it pretty easily. So I spent a significant portion of today's program talking about the SpaceX IPO yesterday and how it turned more than 4,000 people into millionaires, turned Elon Musk into a trillionaire, and how the left has gone apoplectic about it because they can't stand the fact that somebody is becoming wealthy. They see that pot of gold and they want to confiscate it. They want to steal it. They want to rob it. They want to use it for their own pet projects. And they come up with these stupid, completely hollow, illogical, irrational tropes to convince people that somehow, oh, yeah, nobody should be a trillionaire. In fact, the more money he made yesterday, well, nah, that's why I can't get a raise this week. It's all bullcrap. But I want us to understand why they think

0: leaders in both civics and U.S. history. And you will understand, I think, as we get into these numbers, why I think this actually might be the heart of the problem. Why it is that, one, the people that do get elected, because first you have to, you know, we got some Yahoo running here in Colorado. Manny Rootnail's his name. He puts on a really slick ad. He grew up in a trailer park, and his mother was a single mom working, and, you know, they weren't able to get by because of Medicaid and, you know, food stamps and everything else. And now he wants to do what? He wants to go to Congress. And he wants to take all of those things that were supposed to be a social safety net, and he wants to expand those to everybody else. And so what's he doing? Now, don't get me wrong, this kid made it. I think he either went to Yale, or I think it was Yale. He's a graduate of Yale. But he's back selling the same bullcrap that Elizabeth Warren and AOC and everybody else is selling. Why? Because he is the exception. They got to educate. Now, whether he really believes the crap he's selling or not, I don't know. But let's get to this report card next. It's The Weekend with Michael Brown. Hang tight. I'll be right back.
1: 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You've got The Weekend with Michael Brown.

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14: Here's your News Talk 1310 KNOX forecast. Lows level off around 51. Tonight, under mainly clear skies, westerly winds 5 to 10 miles an hour. Sunshine mixed with clouds at times tomorrow. Thunderstorms likely. Daytime highs approaching 75. 45 tomorrow night. Chance of thunderstorms. Low 70s Tuesday. Cooler Wednesday with highs in the mid-60s and thunderstorms possible. I'm meteorologist Megan Mulford on News Talk 1310 KNOX. Currently, it's 64 degrees.
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14: Here's your Newstalk 1310 KNOX forecast. Lows level off around 51 tonight under partly cloudy skies. Winds out of the southwest 8 to 15 miles an hour. Cloudy skies with a few peaks of sun tomorrow. Thunderstorms likely. High temperatures reach up to 75. Mainly cloudy skies expected tomorrow night. Chance of thunderstorms. Lows dip down to about 45. I'm meteorologist Megan Mulford on Newstalk 1310 KNOX. Currently, it's 60 degrees.
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5: 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Flavors are stacked. And deals are hotter than a bull market in July. Jim Cramer says the vape surge is coming. So now is your chance to strike. 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
8: ABC News, I'm Chuck Sievertson. A deal announced by the U.S. and Iran ends the war on all fronts, including Lebanon, but no word about it resolving Iran's nuclear issues. Formal signing is Friday, though President Trump says the U.S. naval blockade, the Strait of Hormuz, is lifted. It's not open till Friday because mines have to be cleared. Iran says negotiations for a final agreement are ahead. The New York Knicks waited 53 years for an NBA championship. Sunday night on the ice, the Carolina Hurricanes won their first Stanley Cup championship in 20 years, beating the Vegas Golden Knights 3-0. Jordan Staal crowned the NHL's MVP.
9: It's amazing. This is something I've been going after ever since we got the first one. I mean, you want to win it again and again and again. And what a feeling, what a battle the boys were grinding today.
8: At the White House Sunday night, a $60 million sponsor-covered UFC event, 7 cage fights. Mr. Trump, friends with UFC's chief. This is ABC News. What could move the markets this week from ABC's Dave Packer?
10: Monday, we'll get a reading on consumer spending with core retail sales for May. Now, analysts are expecting a lower number than last month. And on Wednesday, with a new Fed chair, the Federal Reserve Bank will have its latest closely watched announcement on interest rates.
8: Not only does the Mideast crisis send oil and gasoline prices higher, this could too, ABC's Jim Ryan.
11: Even soaring gas prices haven't quelled Americans' demand for travel, but now industry analysts expect inventory to run short this summer as U.S. refineries struggle to keep running close to their capacity.
8: Our Jim Ryan. Hey, did you hear what the Knicks Delta jetliner pilot and air traffic control said to each other after the championship win and the team was just about to take off from San Antonio for New York?
12: Tell those guys congratulations. Enjoy the moment.
13: Oh, they're enjoying it back there. You probably can hear them. They're having a good time, man. Yeah, we'll pass it on.
8: That from ATC.com. Chuck Sievertson, ABC News.
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24: Here's your News Talk 1310 KNOX forecast. Lows dip down to about 51 overnight under partly cloudy skies. Winds out of the southwest, 8 to 15 miles an hour. Cloudy skies with a few peaks of sun Monday. Thunderstorms likely. Daytime highs approaching 75. Mainly cloudy skies expected Monday night. Chance of thunderstorms. Lows level off around 45. I'm meteorologist Megan Mulford on News Talk 1310 KNOX. Currently, it's 58 degrees.
25: 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Gary McNamara and Eric Harley talk about everything from politics to social issues and news of the day. 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
26: All across America, we are Red Eye Radio. He is Eric Harley and I'm Gary McNamara. Man. There were Dutch everywhere.
27: There's generally two kinds of people I can't stand. People who are intolerant of other people's cultures and the Dutch.
26: If it ain't Dutch, it ain't much. Yoast from the movie My Way. Excuse me, The Way.
27: Yeah.
26: I said My Way, The Way.
27: Yeah.
26: It's
27: but The Way. My Way was
26: the Way.
27: Frank's story.
26: Yeah.
27: Frank Sinatra. Yeah.
26: So I'm up early on a Sunday. I always go shopping early on a Saturday or Sunday morning because nobody's in the store.
27: And you
26: get everything. Well, I went in. I probably went in about 8:30, a little bit later than I wanted to. And when I was in there, they were saying, "Oh, Gary, you missed the Dutch buses pulled up." Not the double-decker one that's, you know, all around Texas.
0: Yeah.
26: But a bunch of buses pulled up and he said they just all love it here. The Dutch just love Texas. Did you hear the one German tourist blown away? I'm like, how bad is it in Germany? Blown away by the Waffle House.
0: You know, yes, we had a friend who came here from Germany, and she married an American citizen, and they were happy, and he unexpectedly passed away. So she stayed with us until she came back or had to go back to Germany. I mean, she was basically, you know, kind of going to lose everything, but had to go back to Germany. And she just kept repeating, I just

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1: 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Because the players kept dribbling on it.
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5: Here's your News Talk 1310 KNOX forecast. Mainly cloudy skies expected overnight with a low of 50. Southwesterly winds 8 to 15 miles an hour. Cloudy skies with a few peaks of sun again Monday. Thunderstorms likely. High temperatures reach up to 75. Mainly cloudy skies expected Monday night. Chance of thunderstorms. Lows dip down to about 45. I'm meteorologist Megan Mulford on News Talk 1310 KNOX. Right now, it's 56 degrees.
6: Now, it's Red Eye Radio. Gary McNamara and Eric Harley talk about everything from politics to social issues and news of the day. 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
7: All across America, we are Red Eye Radio. He is Eric Harley and I'm Gary McNamara. You know, with the World Cup going on, you know, everybody in the media is commenting on it in some way. And I did see, and I think this was, I think this was a bogus. I forgot who it was. And somebody posted on X. It was somebody in the mainstream media saying, yeah, heard from one person from Europe over here, you know, for the World Cup. And they said, well, Texas, Dallas is just like Dubai, except the women have big hair.
8: What?
7: Isn't that like 30 years ago?
8: What? Yeah, the big hair?
7: The big hair thing?
8: Yeah. Yeah, no.
7: That's when I said
8: I don't see any women with big hair.
7: That's when I thought to myself, that's not true.
8: No, it's not true at all.
7: And 'cause that was some of the responses going, what are you talking about? The big hair thing's been gone for a long time in Texas.
8: Yeah. Yeah, no, it's no, we don't have. I mean, there might be some holdouts from that era, you know. That kind of, you know, some people don't change their style. Yeah. They just kind
7: of. Some of the cougars, you know, that want to date me.
8: Well, I was talking about Brett Michaels from Poison when he comes in town. But so, and other ladies. But it's. No. Blackie Lawless from Wasp. I mean, there are a few. But no, it's big hair. We don't have big hair.
7: I know. I saw that. I went, okay, you're making that up.
8: Yeah.
7: It's like you're throwing a stereotype. It's like Dallas is like Dubai, except with women with big hair. And I'm like, nobody ever said
8: no,
7: that.
8: No. And no.
7: No.
8: Yeah. You're late to the, to the soccer match. Yeah.
7: All right. The whole Elon Musk thing, because that was the thing that I found fascinating. Mm. And I will tell you, one of the consistencies that one of the things that I've been talking about since the very, very beginning of being in talk radio, which was 89. And it was really when the identity politics, you know, really came out, and you had people always, you know, the left saying that racism is the biggest problem. And I've said for the longest time, no, it's not. Even back then, it's envy and jealousy.
8: Mm-hmm. Mm-hmm.
7: It's envy, jealousy, and selfishness.
8: Mm-hmm.
7: It's what it is.
8: Yeah.
7: You know, people really don't walk around, and they don't walk around in 2026 saying, I believe that I am, well, I mean, some on the left do, I believe that I am superior to you because of my genetics.
8: Yeah. I tried that one time. It didn't work.
7: Let me try.
8: And I was saying it to my wife.
7: Let me see how that works out. I am superior to all of yous.
8: All of yous.
7: All of yous. Because of my Irish genetics.
8: That's right.
7: God, that sounds so stupid.
8: Well, I have to start with the fact that I'm Scottish, so that's not going to fly.
7: But I really, I mean, envy.

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10: ABC News, I'm Chuck Sievertson. An agreement announced by President Trump and Iran, a formal signing is next Friday, but it's not a final deal. Though the U.S. naval blockade of the Strait of Hormuz is lifted, it's not open until Friday because mines have to be cleared, says the president. Iran's National Security Council says the war on all fronts, including Lebanon, ends immediately and permanently. ABC's Martha Raddatz.
11: White House officials have said this agreement is not based on trust, but verification, and this still has a very long way to go before any permanent peace or nuclear deal is hammered out.
10: Albanians by the thousands in Tirana are protesting, opposing a planned luxury development on an environmentally sensitive stretch of coastline, a project linked to President Trump's son-in-law, Jared Kushner. The Carolina Hurricanes won their first Stanley Cup championship in 20 years Sunday night, beating the Vegas Golden Knights 3-0. This is ABC News. A fourth shark attack off Australia in recent weeks. The swimmer in critical condition. Agriculture Minister Tara Moriarty of New South Wales.
12: Nothing is off the table in terms of how we deal with sharks going forward, but I'm particularly interested in further advice on how we can expand the use of technology, which means we can spot sharks sooner and get beaches closed and keep people safer.
10: For the first time, the New York Knicks will get a parade for their NBA championship.
13: Everyone always called us trash. It was always the Knicks are trash. What happened now?
14: We are finally we got champions! feeling ecstatic right now. Amazing. It's a great feeling to finally get a championship after so many years.
10: Mayor Zoran Mondani says Thursday will be a ceremony at City Hall and a ticker tape parade. Neither their 1973 nor 1970 NBA titles were celebrated with a parade. Chuck Sievertson, ABC News.
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29: Here's your News Talk 1310 KNOX forecast. Mainly cloudy skies expected overnight with lows around 50. Winds out of the southwest 8 to 15 miles an hour. Cloudy skies with a few peaks of sun again Monday. Thunderstorms likely. Daytime highs approaching 74. Partly cloudy skies Monday night. Chance of thunderstorms. Lows dip down to about 44. I'm meteorologist Megan Mulford on News Talk 1310 KNOX. Right now, it's 53 degrees.
0: Now, it's Red Eye Radio. Gary McNamara and Eric Harley talk about everything from politics to social issues and news of the day. Whether you're up late or you're just starting your day, welcome to the show. From the Relief Factor Studios, this is Red Eye Radio.
1: All across America, we are Red Eye Radio. He is Eric Harley and I'm Gary McNamara. Man,
2: There were Dutch everywhere.
3: There's only two kinds of people I can't stand. People who are intolerant of other people's cultures and the Dutch.
2: If it ain't Dutch, it ain't much. Yoast from the movie My Way. Excuse me, The Way.
3: Yeah,
2: I said My Way. The Way.
3: Yeah.
2: It's
3: but The Way. My Way was
2: the Way.
3: The Frank story.
2: Yeah.
3: Yeah.
2: Frank Sinatra. Yeah. So I'm up early on a Sunday. I always go shopping early on a Saturday or Sunday morning because nobody's in the store.
3: Yeah,
2: And you get everything. Well, I went in. I probably went in about 8:30, a little bit later than I wanted to. And when I was in there, they were saying, "Oh, Gary, you missed the Dutch buses pulled up, not the double decker one that's all around Texas.
3: Yeah,
2: but a bunch of buses pulled up." And he said, "They just all love it here. The Dutch just love Texas. Did you hear the one German tourist?" Blown away. I'm like, how bad is it in Germany? Blown away by the Waffle House.
3: We had a friend who came here from Germany, and she married an American citizen, and they were happy, and he unexpectedly passed away. So she stayed with us until she came back or had to go back to Germany. I mean, she was basically, kind of going to lose everything, but had to go back to Germany. And she just kept repeating, I don't want to. It's having lived in the U.S. for this period of time. And I don't remember if it was 1 or 2 years or what it was. I just don't know how I'll reassimilate.
2: Yeah.
3: And her mother, Oma, came over, cooked us schnitzel, actually, by hand in our own kitchen and the whole thing. And I just remember her being so sad having to go back to Germany because she said the way of life is just so different. We get spoiled, I guess, having lived here all of our lives. My sister lived in Germany for a few years, but my brother-in-law, her husband, was in the Air Force at the time, and she lived, I don't know if it was Ramstein, where it was, but she, didn't really have, I don't remember too many comments, probably because she knew she was always going to be coming back to the U.S., but being impressed. Now, look, the Waffle House is impressive. Because
2: it's open late.
3: You would have to go to the White House to get a better fight. So if you want a good one at like 2:30 a.m., just say these waffles suck. Just shout it out. Walk in.
2: It'd be better than any UFC fight. Huh?
3: Yeah, oh yeah, and Kid Rock will probably at some point be there magically throwing a punch.
2: So I go into the supermarket. They're like, "Gary, you missed them. The Dutch were here. They came in a couple of buses."
3: Yeah.
2: And they wanted beer.
3: Well,
2: now,
3: of course they did.
2: Yeah. They don't sell beer until 10 a.m. They had to tell him they were so disappointed. He goes, "We disappointed the Dutch." They walked away. It was no beer
3: yet. You can sell beer by law at 7 a.m.
2: Yeah, they don't sell it at
3: that store.
2: Right. They don't. That's their policy. They don't sell it till 10 a.m.
3: Wow. I've never tried to.

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7: Here's your News Talk 1310 KNOX forecast brought to you by Ag Country. Mainly cloudy overnight with lows around 52. Southwesterly winds 8 to 15 miles an hour. Cloudy skies with a few peaks of sun Monday. Storms likely. Highs level off around 74. Partly cloudy skies Monday night. Chance of thunderstorms. Lows level off around 44. I'm meteorologist Megan Mulford on News Talk 1310 KNOX. Right now, it's 52 degrees.
8: Now, it's Red Eye Radio. Gary McNamara and Eric Harley talk about everything from politics to social issues and news of the day. Whether you're up late or you're just starting your day, welcome to the show from the Relief Factor Studios. 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
9: All across America, we are Red Eye Radio. He is Eric Harley, and I'm Gary McNamara. Welcome and good morning.
10: Hi.
9: You know, on all the issues out there, you know, I saw on CNN and Fox, you know, discussing about the UFC. I could give a damn.
10: I don't care.
9: You know, and I think part of what you saw, the Republican or the administration's influence over the weekend. Let's talk about all the fluff stuff that really doesn't matter and get into discussions that really doesn't matter, whether it's a UFC fight, whatever, reflecting pool is clear or not clearer than it was. Again, all these little things I could care less about.
10: Right.
9: I could care less. I care about the big things that matter. The war, inflation, these are the things I care about. If everybody wants on CNN wants to peddle about, well, should he have the UFC on it? I don't give a damn.
10: I don't care.
9: Don't care.
10: I think they should have had it in the Oval Office. Just have them just bring the ring inside the Oval Office. Set it up and go. No, listen. I look at it and by the way, I don't know if the UFC is, I don't know if that's the correct term, ultimate. Well, if they're both living after the case, if they both survived the fight, then that's not ultimate. I'm not saying someone should die. I'm just saying maybe they reconsider the name because it's not ultimate if they're both still living. But it doesn't appeal to me. It doesn't appeal to most Americans. You know, it's not something that, you know, it really is a niche group. I know a lot of people talk about it, you know, especially they've got to get up to speed on it if they're going to appear on Joe Rogan's show. Because he knows a lot about it, obviously. And good for them. That's great. It's like soccer. Okay, if that's your thing, good for you. I'm glad you enjoy it and you get something out of it. And they can do the analysis of, did you see what he did? And then this happened. And then, okay, that's fine. But I don't care. And most Americans, it's, again, not a needle mover. You're talking about entertainment. It's the equivalent of movie night. You know, it's movie night at the White House, or maybe a live play on the lawn at the White House. You know what I mean? A live concert on the White House lawn, which is fine. You want to do that? I know, fine. But it doesn't, interest me to the point it's not important. It is not on my list of priorities. National defense is my list of priorities. And my, I can't explain to you what I felt when we took out Iran's nukes and then later when we took out the Ayatollah. I cannot tell you.
9: You mean the nuclear material?
10: Yes. And I cannot tell you. Yeah, they don't actually have nukes. Or do they? And the taking out the Ayatollah. You know, because the bombing of the nuke sites, we're bombing Iran. We're going to bomb Iran. We just bombed Iran. That was all unicorn territory as far as I was concerned. After 47 years, I thought it would never happen. It was all, okay, now, Hollywood made a movie, what if we bombed Iran? And it happened. So I can't tell you how that changed and impacted me after going, after living through all of that. From the hostage crisis on, from the Jimmy Carter years on. The Shah of Iran was in a hospital in Texas for a while, and so was my mom, and we couldn't see her for a few weeks. I mean, it had that impact. But this, there were so many things in my little, I guess, I don't know if they were little or big, but moments in my life from that age on. And it's just in the back of my mind, Iran has always been a clear and present danger. And

0: part of the Costanza deal, if this is true.
1: Yeah.
0: But as everybody's saying, well, you don't know. Well, release it. If you've done the deal, release the damn text.
1: Right. Tell us what's in it.
0: Yeah. The deal's done. There's a text.
1: It tells me they're not done. And, or, they're not proud of it.
0: Yeah.
1: Because the deal, the text of the deal has to be released at some point.
0: Well, when you had on Sunday morning, when you had Vance talking about the fact that every World War II was negotiated, I mean, my God, yeah, I went, oh, my God, this is not going to be good. When Vance said that, either he's completely ignorant of world history or he was lying, one or the other, because they were desperate to come up with something. So, yeah, it was negotiated. Well, the unconditional surrender, yeah, but we didn't execute the emperor. But that was because... with the pushing of MacArthur, they wanted to assure that they could have a peaceful transition through it. And because they got the emperor to say, okay, lay down your arms, you know, if that's what you call negotiation, it's far from this type of negotiation.
1: Yeah, it is. And I want to see the text. Certainly they have to release it after the signing.
0: One would think.
1: But if it comes with a bunch of contingencies or ambiguous language.
0: Well, even when the president came out again, look, Iran wants to get rid of their nuclear weapons. He said it again on Truth Social. Iran wants. No, they don't.
1: No.
0: Stop it.
1: What do you think this is all for? You know they don't.
0: Jeffrey Blair in National Review was saying it's almost as when Trump, with Trump now on Truth Social, it's almost like he's shaking his fist in the air as he bellows, you better shape up, Jack, or else.
1: Yeah.
0: Saying he's becoming like Biden.
1: No,
0: nobody buys it anymore.
1: This whole deal is Biden-esque.
0: Yeah. We are Red Eye Radio.
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3: Summer camp season is right around the corner, and parents with first-time campers can help the child prepare for camp by being prepared, sending the camp all pertinent health and contact information about the child, for example.
4: Typically, every camp will have some kind of a form, and that has all of the pertinent information, parents' work numbers, their cell phone numbers, home phone numbers, addresses, maybe even another emergency person to call, all of your information regarding insurance and all of those types of things in the event there was an emergency, an accident, or a child needed medical treatment of some sort.
3: And Belinda Cameron of University of Missouri Extension adds, sending the child with proper clothing for any weather possibility. Any items that a parent wishes a child to return home with should be properly labeled. What children should not bring to camp with them is more money than necessary, and no food. Cameron says food in the campsite or cabin attracts unwanted rodents like raccoons and mice, even snakes. I'm Rod Bain reporting for the U.S. Department of Agriculture in Washington, D.C.
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0: he's Eric Cronin. I'm Gary McNamara.
1: I was just going through, and it was advice to people from Great Britain coming over here to watch the English play.
2: Oh yeah,
1: in the World Cup, and it's like, you're in different parts of the country. There aren't uniform rules when it comes to alcohol or marijuana. And you need to know that if you're coming over from Great Britain.
2: No, that's true. Even within, you know, the Metroplex, there's different rules with alcohol. I mean, the state rules apply, of course. But with alcohol, as to where you can buy it.
1: Well, yeah, but this things like open container laws.
2: Oh, yeah.
1: Like, you can't walk around with the beer on the street. And apparently in parts of Great Britain, they're saying you can. You can't walk from bar to bar with an open beer.
2: Right.
1: Yeah. And it's like, you know, it depends where you are. But the games are all over the country. I mean, the USA played in L.A. and they're going to play in Seattle then, you know, next Friday.
2: Right.
1: But I did on Friday. I looked at the list of when the games are in Arlington in case I'm driving anywhere on those days. And so far, I'm safe.
2: Yeah.
1: There isn't any day that I'm traveling.
2: Right.
1: I'm going to the Rush show in Fort Worth a week from Friday, and there is no game in Dallas on that day, on that Friday. And I'm like, thank goodness.
2: Yeah.
1: I might not be able to get an Uber.
2: Yeah, I rarely travel over there now. I mean, we used to work over there, you know, years ago.
1: Yeah, right across the right across the other side of I-30.
2: Just a couple miles down the road.
1: Yeah.
2: And that could have been nightmarish.
1: I know.
2: Still being there. But all of my traveling now has been north, from my house north, basically. So I don't get over there very often at all. So, it's interesting because there were so many local stories on it. I mean, every news organization globally was doing stories on it, but here locally, it was the thing over the weekend. And I was busy doing other things, so I didn't really pay attention to it, but there was a lot of that. Here's where the traffic will be.
1: Yeah.
2: I would have appreciated that, certainly, if I had, you know, had to go in that area. That certainly would have been useful.
1: Well, I'm near 360 that goes from the airport all the way, you know,
2: right,
1: straight down through Arlington and down through South Arlington, Mansfield, Grand Prairie, all the way now. The 360 with the toll goes all the way down almost to Midlothian.
2: Mm-hmm.
1: So,
2: yeah.
1: But most of the time I'll take the tollway. I figured if I'm going to work after my retirement age, I'm taking the tollway everywhere because there's a lot less traffic. But you know what really got me over the weekend?
2: Mm.
1: And we'll talk about it coming up on the bottom of the hour.
2: Mm-hmm.
1: You know what really got me besides me the talk yesterday on the Memorandum of Understanding?
2: Yeah.
1: Mm-hmm. Which is being called a peace deal.
2: Mm-hmm.
1: A peace deal without the details.
2: Yeah.
1: But it was the response of the left to Elon Musk becoming a trillionaire.
2: Yeah, it's, you know, Bernie Sanders and Elizabeth Warren are already working on it. You know, that's the problem is all the world's trillionaire. Because there's just one.
1: One.
2: Yeah.
1: And it was, I mean, if you wanted to see jealousy, envy, and selfishness, man, social media on Friday and Saturday concerning that.
2: One person having all of that wealth and blah, blah, blah, blah, blah, blah, blah.
1: They have no idea how it works.
2: No, they have no idea.
1: Even Mark Cuban had to come out and go, do you understand how this works?
2: Right.
1: Do you understand when these people do this and they become this rich that it's in stock?
2: Right.
1: And the reason that he became a trillionaire was because
2: other people.
1: He goes, yeah, other people.
2: Voluntarily
1: wish to also become rich.
2: Right.
1: That 60% of America that's in stocks.
2: Right.
1: And they all wish to be rich. They're the ones that gave him the money so they can hopefully expand their wealth.
2: Right.
1: And I'm like, well, Mark, you voted for Kamala, didn't you?
2: That's a
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3: ABC News, I'm Sherry Preston. Hope for the deal announced by President Trump to reopen the Strait of Hormuz, sending oil prices down overnight. Brent crude now under $83 a barrel, the lowest it's been since March. ABC's Olivia Rubin.
4: The Strait of Hormuz, which was opened before the war, was a primary negotiating tool for the Iranians. A senior Trump administration official saying the deal would end the United States' blockade of the strait and lead to the dismantling of Iran's nuclear program and the U.S. getting Iran's highly enriched uranium.
3: This deal set to be signed Friday. Details on Iran's nuclear program supposed to be hammered out over the next 2 months. President Trump set to meet with world leaders at the G7 summit. He's on his way to Switzerland right now. Great Britain this morning announcing it will be the next country to ban anyone under the age of 16 from using social media. Confirmed cases of Ebola in Congo, now up to nearly 800, over 180 deaths there. This is ABC News. Sunday was the final day of Joe Barbosa's mission to run every single street in the city of Chicago. ABC's Lizette Nunez is there with more on how the journey wrapped up.
5: It was nearly 2 years ago Joe Barbosa, the Brazilian native, took on the ambitious challenge.
6: I just finished running every single street in the city of Chicago.
5: The Chicago runner documented his journey on social media, where he spread kindness and positivity. Several people tagged along the way.
6: The mayor joined me, so he was biking, I was running.
5: Those who joined him on his final run say his journey has been inspiring.
7: I've been following him on Instagram for a little bit, and I wasn't really running before, but watching him run the city was kind of inspiring.
5: Barbosa plans on spending more time in the city that has embraced him.
3: The Knicks won the NBA Finals Saturday night and last night.
8: One of the best teams in the regular season and a brilliant playoff performance.
3: The Carolina Hurricanes won the Stanley Cup Final. Sherry Preston, ABC News.
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10: Mid-70s today with a chance for showers and thunderstorms. Your KNOX five-day forecast follows the news. Good morning. Here are your latest stories. Grand Forks Air Force Base will soon be home to a new elementary and middle school. Senator John Hoeven announced the construction on the new Twining Elementary and Middle School at Grand Forks Air Force Base. The project's just received $55 million in federal money to ensure military families have support they need. North Dakota lawmakers this week adopted an official cost estimate for a free school meal ballot measure voters will consider in November. The Department of Public Instruction estimates that implementing the measure would cost between $124.3 million and $134.3 million every 2 years. That range is slightly lower than estimates presented to lawmakers in December. While North Dakota voters approving ballot measure 1 on Tuesday, questions remain about how the new single subject rule will work. The amendment to the state constitution limits any future constitutional amendments to a single subject. Determining whether a proposed amendment meets that standard falls to Secretary of State Michael Howe. And an election battle between the former and current deputy chiefs of Pembina County ended with the current deputy chief winning the county's top law enforcement role. According to unofficial results, Corey Mortensen, who replaced Marcus Ramsey after he was fired in January, won the election with 58.6% of the vote. I'm Jennifer Leverenz, KNOX News.
11: Thank you, Jennifer. Another update from the KNOX Newsroom. Head your way. We will catch up. Jennifer. At 6:12, news on the twos. Hey, good morning. Hope you had a good weekend. Championship weekend, really, right? Both NBA and hockey, we'll get into that with the sports. Watched a little bit of NHL over the weekend, Stanley Cup. Was hoping for Game 7, but Carolina just didn't want to do that. They figured, yeah, let's end it in 6. All right, today, partly sunny. Afternoon storms, very possible. Mid-70s, right at that 75. West wind at 25 miles an hour. Now tonight, evening storms clearing, cooling to 45. Tomorrow, mostly sunny, a seasonal high and 74. And then Wednesday, showers and storms, a little cooler actually, 67 for Wednesday. So more rain on the way. And then Thursday, varied sunshine, 68. Friday, some showers again in 72. The cool side of normal, just by a little bit though. But enjoying this, like the cooler weather. 56 are current right now. Southwest wind at 9. And at humidity, not real humid. Really a nice morning. Nice morning. 62% humidity. So, yeah, we'll scale up to about 75 today. 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Helping Grand Forks families find homes for over 30 years. Sports on the way. That's coming up for you. What do we got coming up in the sports world this week? Oh, we've got the U.S. Open. That begins later on this week. Of course, you've got FIFA. Did you see Team USA? I had them on. I had the volume down. I think initially had the volume up. Then I turned it down. But they get by Paraguay 4-1. Up next for them, they take on Australia. So a nice start in their group play over Paraguay. 4-1. 6:05 the time. KNOX. Good morning.
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11: 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We'll get to a Florida man story a little bit later on. Isn't it, when you hear a crazy story and they don't identify what state it's from, and it keeps getting weirder and weirder, and you're like, you know, that's got to be Florida. Got to be Florida. And this is one of those stories. Question for you. And this occurred to me. I saw somebody riding. Well, you see people riding bikes all the time, right? The summer's here. It's really nice. Spring is here. Summer's a week away yet. I get that. But as a kid, our main means of transportation was the bike.
12: bike here, we'd bike there, I mean, bike. We'd to school, we're off to, you know, if you had a job, bike. Going to your buddy's house, friend's house, bike. And the paper route, bike. I mean, it was bike. As an adult, because I don't own a bike, and I was on that bike constantly. As an adult, do you own a bike? At 775-5559. Do you own a bike? You can answer that question. As an adult, do you own a bike? And when was the last time you were on a bike, really? I've been on, most recent one I was on was maybe 2 years ago, coming up on 2 years. And it was one of those e-bikes, too. Boy, they whip. I know there's some criticisms of them, but I like them. I think they're a good invention. They're wonderful. They scream. I mean, they move. They scoot. They really do. They're fun. People are like, oh, they're on the sidewalk. They're driving too fast. Yeah, probably. Probably so. I wouldn't disagree with you there. But as an adult, do you own a bike? When was the last time you were on a bike? At 775-5559. Hope you had a good weekend. I did catch some of the UFC at the White House last night. Watched that. And, man, visually it was fantastic. You know, the fighting, I don't really watch much of that stuff, the MMA business, but I'm certainly aware of it. But just the videos, you know, and the moment, you know, you've got the backdrop of the White House there. You've got the Golden Knights parachuting in. You've got that eagle. Did you see the eagle soaring and then landing on the lady's arm, or the handler's arm? Oh, that was cool. Really, really good stuff. Really good stuff there. And then both NBA, Knicks are your champions, and of course now they're rioting in New York City. When did that's so dumb. Your team wins and you destroy your city. That's such a dumb thing. I don't really know when it started. Don't know. I want to say it was Minnesota during hockey, but I'm sure it wasn't that. You know, they did it during, I think the Gophers won a few national championships in the early 2000s, and Dinky Town got lit on fire, essentially. Cars got turned over, that kind of thing. Garbage receptacles got lit on fire. That whole business, excuse me. So I don't know if it was there, but yeah, it's one of the dumbest things ever. Normally, you win a championship, you should be happy and you should just be waiting for the parade, right? But not these days. No, you tear the city up and beat people up and destroy cars and destroy lamps. What do you call it? Traffic lamps, traffic signals, stuff like that, signs. They tear the whole thing down, so that's not cool. We'll see what happens in Carolina. But yeah, so Carolina wins in hockey over Vegas, and then you got the Knicks over the Spurs. And I didn't watch a whole lot of it. The NBA championship, and I used to really watch all of them. But what I watched, I thought the Spurs were, I thought they were pretty good. I thought they were, at times, were probably the better team. But they lose in what, five games? Pretty quick. They're already out. 6-12 is the time. We'll have sports coming up for you. A big weekend for that. That is on the way. Soccer continues. I watched a little bit of soccer over the weekend. Not much. Mostly just I saw the national anthem. For Team USA, it was, what, Dan and Shay? They did a great job. Man, oh, man. It's really a showcase for the United States. Well, North America in general, but the United States mostly, because 11 of the locations are here in the U.S. But, yeah, some cool stuff there. So, and they continue in their play, and we'll have the sports

0: owners approving ballot measure one Tuesday. Questions remain how the new single subject rule will work. The amendment limits future constitutional amendments to a single subject. Secretary of State Michael Howe's office says measure one takes effect on July 24th. And an election battle between the former and current deputy chiefs of the Pembina County Sheriff's Office ended with the current deputy chief on top. With your news on the twos, I'm Jennifer Leverins.
1: For another update from Jennifer, head your way. We'll do that at 6:22. We'll also catch up with Mark Ewens.
2: On a Sunday afternoon.
1: Yeah. Quick forecast here. Today, on this Fly a Kite Day, partly sunny, afternoon storms, a high of 75, west wind at 25. Tonight, evening storms clearing. We'll drop down to 45. That's a cool night. That is a cool night in the 40s this time of year. Tuesday, sunshine, seasonal high of 74. Then Wednesday, showers and storms, 67. Thursday, varied sun, 68. And then Friday, showers will get to 72 degrees. So cool side of normal. I like it. I prefer it. I like the cooler weather. Right now, we are at 57 degrees. Yeah, 57, west wind at 10. Nice morning. A little bit of cloud cover, mostly cloudy right now, but a nice cool morning. Somewhat calm. Wind has not really picked up a whole lot, just at 10, and we'll pick up to about 25 out of the west today. 6:14. Sports coming up for you. Big weekend. It's on the way next. 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
1: A championship weekend. NHL Stanley Cup playoffs. Carolina winning the Stanley Cup. 3-0 win over Las Vegas. They haven't won one since 2006. Some teams have never won one, by the way. Carolina's 1-1, and I believe their head coach, Rob Brind'Amour, has been a part of both of them as a head coach, and I think as a player, he was on that team as well. They beat the Golden Knights 6 games. Jackson Blake, how'd he do? Well, he had a goal and an assist, and he made the scoring sheet during

0: during the finals. Excellent for him. NBA Finals, Knicks over the Spurs, 94-90. Knicks win the series in five games. It didn't take them all that long. And then the Twins, a 5-4 win over Cleveland for them. Twins are 33-40. Also, the 2026 FIFA World Cup, it's underway. Team USA winning over Paraguay, their first match, 4-1. Next match, they take on Australia. Watch some of it. Some of it. It's a big event. It's a big deal. The national anthems have been great. Also, a UFC MMA at the White House. It was a visually wonderful event. In my opinion, it was a visually just wonderful. It was fantastic. U.S. Open Golf this week. They get that going the 18th through the 21st. It'll be at Shinnecock Hills, and that's in New York. And that is a look at Sports News Radio 1310 KNOX. I believe there was another championship, and that was in was it not the U.S. Open? This is not the U.S. Open. No, this is the U.S. Open. Yeah, another match was in Pennsylvania, that other tournament. Was that the PGA? I think it was the PGA Championship. That was in Pennsylvania. So out on the East Coast. And then, of course, you've got the Open Championship as well coming up later on this summer, too. And that'll be, I don't know where that is. I don't know if it's in Ireland. I don't know if it's in Scotland. I don't know if it's in England. I have no idea. News Radio, 1310 KNOX. Do you, as an adult, do you own a bike? Vote for your favorite TV dad. Don't forget to do that. I was just looking at some of the results. And, I mean, it's a blend of old and new is what it is. You got Al Bundy over Peter Griffin, who just wiggled into the tournament. Charles Ingles over Phil Dunphy. So, and Charles from Little House on the Prairie. Red Foreman. Somewhat newer, that 70s show. And then old school Andy Griffith. God, that's so good. That's such a good show. Still is. Still holds up today. Andy Griffith over Ray Barone. And Little House on the Prairie, they are remaking the series, or I'll look see if it's a series or a movie. I'm not sure which one it is. They're remaking it. But as a kid, I watched the heck out of that. I was living in Laverne, Minnesota at the time, and all those towns they've referenced, I knew where they were. I'm like, oh, I know where Mankato is. I know where Sleepy Eye is. I know where Wyndham is, St. Paul, Minneapolis, all those other little towns in there. Except for Walnut Grove. I don't believe that exists. But I'm sure it was filmed in California somewhere. But regardless, if you lived from this area, especially Minnesota, you watched the heck out of that show all day long. So they're remaking it. Charles Ingles, he's one of the leaders now as we're down to the final eight. Al Bundy, with the overall votes, he's got 61. Yeah, he's had a heck of a career. He really has. And, of course, Modern Family as well. Yeah, excellent in that. And just everything else he's done, he's been very, very good in that. Al Bundy. It's not Al Bundy. By the way, and we'll catch up with Mark here in a little bit, Al Bundy, prior to being an actor, he kind of got into it on accident. I believe he tried out for Pittsburgh, the Steelers. He was in their camp, didn't make it, got cut. Then he's like, hey, let's get into this acting thing. I think a friend prompted him to do it. And it worked out pretty well. 622 KNOX.
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3: We With your news on the twos, I'm Jennifer Leverins. East Grand Forks is clarifying e-bike rules on the Greenway system. Motorized bikes and e-motorcycles can't be ridden on Greenway paths. E-motorcycles also banned from city streets. Grand Forks Air Force Base will soon be home to a new elementary and middle school. Senator John Hoeven announced $55 million in federal funding for the new elementary and middle schools, which are expected to be open in August of 2028. North Dakota Ethics Commission Acting Chair Ron Goodman retiring from the board upon an appointment of his replacement. Goodman is the last remaining founding member of the commission. And Devil's Lake celebrated the completion of its hospital's transition to AllTrue Health System Friday. AllTrue received Vatican approval in December to acquire the formerly faith-based facility. With your news on the twos, I'm Jennifer Leverins.
0: Thank you, Jennifer. Another update from Jennifer heads your way. We will do that in about 6 minutes right now. Coming off the weekend, we've got Mark Ewens. How are you doing, Mark?
4: Hey, doing really well. You know, I got out of bed, everything followed, so I'm ready to face the day.
0: Right? And do you own a bike, a bicycle?
4: Yes, we do. A regular pedal bike, and we use them pretty regularly.
0: No kidding.
4: Yeah.
0: No kidding. All right. Very nice. You have a. You seen those e-bikes?
4: Oh, man. Yeah. The kids are up and down the damn street all the time.
0: I know.
4: Dude, damn fast. Get off the sidewalk. Get off the street.
0: I terrorized my neighborhood with a big wheel, just like that, is what I did back in the day. The big wheels were great. But those e-bikes, they're rippers, man. They are fun. I think you can get ones that, you know, go a little bit slower. But, at least you're getting out. And you do pedal some. They're kind of like a moped, right?
4: Mm-hmm. I guess.
0: Like that. So,
4: yeah, but they're crazy. I mean, we're fortunate. We haven't had more accidents with those things the way they're on them, because I've almost hit a couple of them running stop lines. It's like, geez, Louise.
0: I watched a kid, and I wasn't even mad at him. I was just like, oh, man, I was almost envious of him. It was near Menards. I think it was last summer, maybe the late summer last year, and he's doing a wheelie. He's doing a wheelie with it. You could hear it ripping. And I'm like, oh, man. That looks fun. Dangerous. I'm sure his parents wouldn't like that. Was he wearing a helmet? No.
4: Of course not.
0: No, why would he? Safety first is where I'm at. But let's jump into this cool forecast. You kind of referenced that. Is it on the cooler side?
4: It is. Of course, as we talk all the time, my favorite term in meteorology is normal. But we're right in there. I mean, the normal highs this time of year, about 76. So today we're just a degree below that. Slightly cooler tomorrow, then several degrees below it as we get through the rest of the week. But really, for early in the summer, and we really truly are still early in the summer, temperatures in the mid-60s to mid-70s are not at all uncommon. Of course, neither are the 90s this time of year. This is the part of the world where big, big swings in temperatures are more than normal. As I've always said, this term normal, it's like the Irma Bombeck thing. It's just a setting on your dryer.
0: Yeah, true story. But it does work out that way as you look at averages.
4: Yeah.
0: But it doesn't tell the whole story, not even a little bit. So let's jump into our 5 day. It's a cooler one, and it lasts pretty much all week.
4: It is. We're in that pattern now, the northwest flow, and typically this time of year, northwest flows do bring thunderstorms, which will be the case. Severe weather, it's possible, but the lower risk this week. Partly sunny skies as we go through the course of the week, with afternoon storms today, 75 is the expected high, westerlies to 25. Some evening storms tonight, then clearing skies, down to 45, so beautiful sleeping weather, as we say, west winds to 15. Tuesday, mostly sunny, a seasonal 74. Showers or storms on Wednesday with the next wave, and 67, so that one looks to be a little more robust. Thursday, variable sunshine and 68. We end the week with more showers and 72 degrees. But, you know, unless you get dumped on by one of the bigger showers, we're probably only going to see about a third to a half an inch of rain over the next 5 days, those who get wet.
0: Okay. All right. Right now, we're a cool start to the day. We're at 56 degrees. And Texter saying, I was talking about the TV Dads thing we're doing. And Mr. Ingles is winning. Paw. Uh-huh. And
4: yep.
0: I said, oh, there's not a Walnut Grove. There is. I didn't realize that. Redwood. It's in Redwood County, Minnesota. So there is a Walnut
4: Grove.
0: Yeah, still there. 800 people is what's going on there. They're incorporated and everything. They got buildings and the whole thing. They do. They might. It looks like, yeah, in the bed, they've got a water tower. Yeah. Well,
4: then you're a real town.
0: Yeah, yeah. They got to go to Walnut Grove and get their supplies, you know, stuff for hardtack. You know, you got to get the flour. You got to get the salt. You got to do that stuff. You ever had hardtack?
4: No, I have not, but it looks just really yummy.
0: Yeah, it Thank you, sir. We'll catch up a little bit later on that forecast on the cooler side and a little bit wet, too. Right now, again, our current temperature, we are at 56, a cool start to the day, bit cloudy, and the wind at 10 miles an hour. Thank you, Texter, for saying that or sending that in. I was not aware of that Walnut Grove actually does exist. And it's I thought it was just a made-up town. What a game, a great game. What a first year NHL for goaltender, is it Bussey? Proud of Jackson Blake. I'm happy the Hurricanes got it. Yeah, Jackson Blake played well. He didn't just put on a uniform. He scored some goals in the Stanley Cup Finals, so good for him. 629 News Radio, 1310 KNOX. A short break. Full update in the newsroom is coming up.
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3: Chance for showers and thunderstorms in the afternoon with a high in the mid-70s. Your KNOX five-day forecast follows the news. Good morning. Here are your latest stories. East Grand Forks city officials working to clear up confusion about e-bike access on the Greenway system. Police Chief Mike Headland raised the issue during a May 26th council work session, saying he received complaints about certain electric bikes on Greenway paths. Under the clarification, motorized bikes and e-motorcycles cannot be ridden on Greenway paths. E-motorcycles can't be ridden in the streets either. Grand Forks Air Force Base will soon be home to a new elementary and middle school. Senator John Hoeven announced $55 million in federal funding for the schools. They expect to be open in August of 2028. The North Dakota Ethics Commission acting chair will retire from the board upon appointment of a replacement. Acting Chair Ron Goodman, his last remaining founder of the commission, says it has been a privilege to serve. His service started in August of 2019. And Devil's Lake celebrated the completion of its hospital's transition to All True Health System with an event Friday. All True first announced the acquisition in June 2024, but had to wait for Vatican approval since former owner Common Spirit Health is a faith-based organization. This Look at News is brought to you by Grand Cities Monument. I'm Jennifer Leverenz, KNOX News.
0: Jennifer, another update from Jennifer. Head your way. We'll do that in about 10 minutes. 6:32 the time. Good morning. Hope you had a good weekend. Really ideal weather, wasn't it? Just beautiful weekend, cooler. It's what I like. This is my sweet spot right here. Today, partly sunny. Afternoon storms will warm up to about 75. West wind at 25. Tonight, evening storms clearing, and we'll drop down to 45. And then tomorrow, sunshine. And right around 74, where we kind of should be. And then Wednesday, showers and storms. Cooler, 67 Wednesday for a temperature. And then Thursday, varied sun, 68. Friday, more showers and 72. So we'll get a little bit. Some will get more, some will get less. That's just how that works. A cool side of normal is what Mark says. But right now, we are at, let's see here, 57, our current temperature. West wind at 10. Humidity, mild, 58%. 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Question for you this morning. As a, got to set this up a little bit. As a kid, I'm sure very similar to my childhood, you rode your bike everywhere. That was your mode of transportation. Get here, get there, you know, whatever you did with it. As an adult, do you own a bike? And prior to me riding a bike, maybe 2 years ago, it was one of those new e-bikes. That was a hoot. They are fun. And I'm sure, yeah, people will get frustrated with them, but they're out there. And you can get a good one for not a tremendous amount of money. And you can spend, you actually can spend whatever you want on them, truthfully. I mean, you can, they go up and up and up and up, depending on, you know, who makes it and, you know, whatever. But you can spend thousands of dollars on them, that's for sure. But they're pretty nice. I do enjoy them. But I haven't, prior to getting on that e-bike, I don't think I'd ridden a bike for maybe 20 years, 30 years. I remember buying a bike 1 year. It was a Trek. It was a nice bike. Spent a little bit of money on it. I think I rode it two, maybe three times. That's it. I mean, and then I left it or I gave it away. Right? Texter, not happy with the electric bike issues we're having in town. That people are complaining about them. Yeah, they're banning them everywhere, right? I don't know, I'm pro e-bike. I swim upstream on that a little bit, but they just look fun. They look like they're a good time. Can they be a hazard? Yeah, they probably can be. You know, kids do dumb stuff. They certainly do. It's not the adults doing dumb stuff. It's the kids, honestly. But as an adult, do you own a bike? When was the last time you were on a bike? It used to be our main form of transportation as kids. And then we become adults, we get in the cars, and we don't look back. But it's a great way to get out, see the town, do a little get a little exercise in there, get some fresh air. It's really a wonderful way for exercise, honestly. Does a street glide or a crotch rocket count? I don't think it does. That's not an e-bike. That's a petrol bike is what that is. That forecast, we had that. Cooler weather this week. Oh, and that story, I wanted to get to that. There we go. Florida man. Anytime you hear a Florida man story, you know it's going to be crazy. So a 33-year-old guy, he was pulled over in Florida on Friday. He was flying down the highway. He was doing more than 90 miles an hour. And he had 34 empty White Claw cans piled up on the passenger seat. There's an image there. Yeah, it's climbing up the backrest. That's how many he's got. And it looks like he bought one of the variety packs. Oh, no, he's got one flavor, it looks like. Whatever. Like a raspberry or something like that. At any rate, his name is Connor Paraday. He's 33, pulled over in Florida Friday night. He was flying down the highway. The cop noticed he seemed kind of intoxicated, really heavily intoxicated, not to mention the fact that there was a mountain of those White Claw cans on the passenger seat. Literally, they counted 34 of them, open container. He was arrested, registered a blood alcohol content of 0.177, which is more than twice the legal limit. He was charged with DUI. Now, this story could have been out of Wisconsin or Florida. Those are the two states where this is possible. 637 News Radio 1310 KNOX.
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0: 640 News Radio 1310 KNOX. How are you? June 15th. 56 that temperature right now. Cloudy right now. Up to 75, a cooler week of weather, and maybe a little bit of rain. As an adult, do you own a bike? Do you ride a bike? When was the last time you rode a bike? E-bikes count, too. We had those when I was a kid. We called them mopeds. Everybody in the neighborhood had a moped, right? Yeah. I don't think I've ever ridden a moped. I don't think I have. I had friends that did it. As an adult, though, do you own a bike, a bicycle? And then when's the last time you rode it? 775-5559. You can answer that text message if you would like. Yeah, some cool stuff with the World Cup going on. In my feed, it pops up. There's a guy from Scotland, and I believe they're playing up in Boston. I mean, there's a ton of fans for these teams for the World Cup in the United States, in North America. And they're noting the cultural differences. Like the one guy went to Bucky's. He was surprised at how big it was. What was another thing? Oh, thunderstorms. He was watching a thunderstorm come in. He's like, yeah, we don't get this aggressive type weather. We get storms, he said, but they're not as aggressive as the thunderstorms we get in North America, which I guess I've never really spent any amount of time in Europe, so I wouldn't know that. But he was rather amazed by that. And of course, and then vehicles, trucks, big semis, like dump trucks. He's looking at them like they're enormous. Their lorries aren't that big, I guess. I don't know. 642. Let's get the newsroom right now. Lorry is what they call vehicles. I don't know if the Scots do or if that's just an English thing. I have no idea. But anyway, our trucks are really big too, and he was rather enamored with that. 642, the time newsroom. Let's get in there right now. Here is Jennifer, KNOX.
3: With your news on the twos, I'm Jennifer Leverins. Grand Forks Air Force Base will soon be home to a new elementary and middle school. Senator John Hoeven announced $55 million in federal funding for the schools. They expect to be open in August 2028. North Dakota lawmakers this week adopted an official cost estimate for free school meals that voters will consider in November. The Department of Public Instruction estimates that implementing the measure would cost between $125.3 million and $134.3 million every 2 years. With North Dakota voters approving ballot measure 1 Tuesday, questions remain how the new single subject rule will work. The amendment limits future constitutional amendments to a single subject. Secretary of State Michael Howe's office says measure 1 takes effect on July 24th. And an election battle between the former and current deputy chiefs of the Pembina County Sheriff's Office ended with a current deputy chief on top. With your news on the twos, I'm Jennifer Leverins.
0: Thank you, Jennifer. Another update from Jennifer heads your way in about 9 minutes, 6:43. Good morning. June 15th. A cool forecast today, sunshine at times, and then some afternoon storms, and then 75 west wind will pick up to 25. Evening storms tonight clearing. So we'll get some storms tonight, 45. Tomorrow, sunshine, a seasonal high of 74. And then Wednesday, showers or storms, 67. Thursday, varied sunshine, we'll get to 68 degrees. And then showers and 72 on Friday. Yeah, so a cooler week. Yeah, a cooler side of normal is what Mark is saying right now. We're at a 56 degrees right now to start the day. A little bit overcast, but nonetheless a very nice morning. A little bit of wind out there. It says 10, but it just doesn't appear that it's doing that. I want to say it's like 6 to 10, somewhere in that ballpark, kind of skewing on the low side. Weather update brought to you by Crary Real Estate, helping Grand Forks families find homes for over 30 years. So, yeah, News Radio, 1310 KNOX. That's us. Yes, I have a bike and love riding it. Speaking of things on the street and sidewalk, those electric scooters are accidents waiting to happen. Yeah, I agree with you because they make electric everything, right? And you got a kid on the electric scooter, and kids, what do they do? What are they known for? Impulse control, lack thereof, right? Not making good decisions. There's that. I mean, that's what kids are known for. They make mistakes. That's what they do. So, yeah, if I would have had an e-bike as a kid, it would have been, I would have gotten in trouble. I'd have been cited many times. That is for sure. But they are, as an adult, you should maybe get on one. Just give it a whirl. Just give it a try. As an adult, do you own a bike? And do you ride it frequently? Texts are saying yes. Mark's saying yes as well. When I was, Here's a story here. When I was 12, I had a homemade pink mini bike with a motor, McCullough motor on it. We'd ride the alleys and try not to be seen. I crashed over by Wilder once, and a cute teenager working in his Chevy hauled a scooped me up and oh, okay, picked up the bike and got me home. Okay, all right, very cool. Very cool. Yeah, do you, as an adult, do you own a bike? At 775-5559. Yeah, mini bikes were the thing when I was growing up. Kids had those. They had mopeds as well. And these, I don't know if the modern e-bike that we have is, if you pedal it, it charges a battery. I don't know if it does that. I have no idea. If they charge, or you've just got to plug them in to charge them, I don't know. And I don't even know how much they get out of them. They get, what, 2, 3, 4, 5 miles? I have no idea. No clue. I'm sure it varies with however much money you spend on them. And you can spend whatever you want on an e-bike. But as an adult, do you own a bike? At 775-5559. Sports coming up. A lot went on over the weekend. It's a championship weekend for sure. White House, there was MMA, UFC going on. Visually, it was fantastic. What an event that was. 647 KNOX.
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0: All right, here we go. Hockey, Stanley Cup playoffs. The championship game, Carolina winning the Stanley Cup. They haven't won them since 2006. And I believe Rob Brind'Amour, the head coach of Carolina, he was on that team. He was probably captain of that team at the time. He's been a part of all of them, everything they've won. I mean, he's a heck of a head coach, that's for sure. They beat the Golden Knights 6 games. Jackson Blake, he had a really good series. He had a goal and assist, winning last night 3-0 over Las Vegas. In Vegas, that was kind of the only bummer a little bit, you know? I mean, at least it'd be ideal. They'll win it anywhere, don't get me wrong, but it's ideal to win it at home. NBA Finals, the Knicks over the Spurs, 94-90. Knicks win the series in just 5 games. They made quick work of the Spurs. Twins, a 5-1 win over Cleveland. Twins are 33-40. Also, the 2026 FIFA World Cup, it's underway. Team USA, a win over Paraguay, 4-1. Next match, they take on Australia. Group play continues. UFC, MMA at the White House, a visually wonderful event. It truly was. Just filled with patriotism, all that symbolism. And I believe the people that were there, I want to say the majority of them, over half of them, were military service, active and or past. U.S. Open Golf this week, the 18th through the 21st. It'll be at Shinnecock Hills in New York, so they'll start that on Thursday. And that is a look at Sports News Radio 1310 KNOX. Americans, we love watching football. The real football, not soccer. But that is not the case for the rest of the world. The world's most watched sport is soccer. 3.5 billion viewers. And second place, this surprised me. It's an international game. We really don't do much of it here in the U.S., but it's a big deal. And these games last, they can last for a very long time. Cricket. I'm aware of the game. It's like a cross between croquet, field hockey, and baseball, it seems like to me, right? They got the paddle. The world's most watched, 2.5 billion watch that. How about that for cricket? And those matches last forever. I mean, they can go on for days. The FIFA World Cup stands as the most viewed sporting event in the world with over 5 billion viewers. So, yeah, it's a big deal. It's a big deal, and it's really cool to see some of the national anthems. I did not realize, I mean, Dan and Shay nailed it. They with the national anthem, and people are really protective of that as well. If someone doesn't do a good job with the national anthem, everyone criticizes it. But they did a really nice job with it, I thought. 6:51 the time. Texter saying in 1957, my dad got me a J.C. Higgins bike. It was quite the bike. It was red and silver, had a toolbox gray white wheel tires, 3-speed, and it made a tick-tick. So when you drive it, it made a sound. Okay. With white sidewall tires. Oh, that's sweet. I love my e-bike. It's the only way to do the Heartland Trail with my kids and grandkids. Grand Forks just wants to shred joy out of living. I wonder if maybe they're going to get to a point, I shouldn't throw this idea out there, where you have to get that licensed. Licensed an e-bike. I don't know. Anytime they can charge you for it, right?
1: I'm not saying they will, but yeah, there is an issue, and it's really just a few that are ruining it, right? Going too fast, not really, because you're to some degree, you're not motorized. Well, you are. I mean, it's an electric motor, so you're motorized. And they whip, man. I mean, they get up to 20. I think some of them get up to 25, maybe 30 miles an hour. So they rip. They do. You can get scooting on those things. And yeah, oftentimes with kids driving them, poor decisions normally follow. 652 News Radio 1310 KNOX. So as a driver, that's just another thing you got to look out for. Newsroom, let's get in there right now. Here's Jennifer.
3: With your news on the twos, I'm Jennifer Leverins. East Grand Forks is clarifying e-bike rules on the Greenway system. Motorized bikes and e-motorcycles can't be ridden on Greenway paths. E-motorcycles also banned from city streets. Grand Forks Air Force Base will soon be home to a new elementary and middle school. Senator John Hoeven announced $55 million in federal funding for the new elementary and middle schools, which are expected to be open in August of 2028. North Dakota Ethics Commission Acting Chair Ron Goodman retiring from the board upon an appointment of his replacement. Goodman is the last remaining founding member of the commission. And Devil's Lake celebrated the completion of its hospital's transition to AllTrue Health System Friday. AllTrue received Vatican approval in December to acquire the formerly faith-based facility. With your news on the twos, I'm Jennifer Leverins.
1: Thank you, Jennifer. Another update from Jennifer heads your way. We will do that right after ABC News at the top of the hour. 56 our temperature right now. On the way, Susan Littlefield with the American Ag Network. An early market summary is coming up. KNOX, good morning.
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24: Are trading lower on the talks of a possible deal. This is the American Ag Network. Good morning. I'm Susan Littlefield. Now, there's a report that U.S.-Iran agreement is on the horizon. The deal reportedly was signed on Friday, included an end of the U.S. blockage of Iran and Iran's reopening of the Strait of Hormuz. Beyond any Middle Eastern deal, the farm markets are under the thumb of a friendly crop season so far underway. The dollar is falling amid the U.S.-Iran peace deal as the market awaits this week's Federal Reserve interest rate discussion. And as outside investors dumped a record number of long positions in the futures and option markets for corn, wheat, and soybeans. On China's Dalian Exchange, July corn is down 0.72%. July soybeans are up 0.23%. September soybean meal is up 0.17%. And the August Malaysian palm oil was trading down 0.56%. We'll come back to take a look at some overnight trade numbers in a moment on the American Ag Network.
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7: Let's take a look at those overnight trade numbers. July corn, 408, down 4 3/4. December's down 4 3/4, 435.5. July soybeans, 1108, down 5.5. And November down 4.5, 1127.5. Soybean meal for July, 303.10. That's up 180. August up 160, 303.70. Soybean oil for July, 72.86, down 142. August, 71.36, down 150. Chicago wheat, July, 575.25, down 9.25. September, 586.25, down 9.5. Kansas City, July, 624.5, down 10. September's down 10 at 630.75. And as for Minneapolis, 610, down 8.25. September, 635, that is down 6.25. More market information can always be found through the Farm and Ranch Media mobile app. If you haven't done so, download it today. That's a look to the overnight trade numbers. 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
10: ABC News, I'm Sherry Preston. After announcing the tentative peace deal with Iran, President Trump is now on his way to the G7 summit in the French Alps. ABC's Rachel Scott is in nearby Geneva.
25: President Trump had been publicly urging our allies to get more involved in this conflict, but all of them have refused, expressing frustration with the war. Protesters already clashing with police here in Geneva ahead of the summit. Some altercations turning violent, police firing tear gas. France, which is hosting the summit, is hoping to ease tensions with the U.S. and project unity. Also invited to this year's summit, Ukrainian President Volodymyr Zelensky. He spoke with President Trump by phone. They will be meeting.
10: The tentative deal with Iran, which includes reopening the Strait of Hormuz, but leaves talks about Iran's nuclear program for later. It's due to be signed on Friday. Great Britain this morning announcing it will ban anyone under 16 from going on social media. Kentucky Senator Mitch McConnell is in the hospital. No word yet on why. Fox Corporation has just announced it struck a deal to buy Roku, maker of the streaming TV devices. This is ABC News. A Scottish invasion in Boston as the Tartan Army marched to Fenway Park for Sunday's Red Sox game against the Texas Rangers. They were there for the World Cup match a day earlier. Here's ABC's Ariel Metropolis in Boston.
26: This was quite literally a sea of kilts and Scottish people singing and bagpiping and chanting. And what's been so incredible is they're just all so happy to be here.
27: I don't think Boston realised what was coming to it, though.
28: It's been absolutely brilliant. The people have all been so friendly and welcoming.
26: Do like the Bostonians. Everyone who went to the match told us that going to and from Foxborough, they had no issues at all.
10: Boston bested Haiti in their World Cup match Saturday. Carolina Hurricanes bested the Las Vegas Golden Knights 3-0 last night's Stanley Cup championship. The Hurricanes winning 20 years after taking home their first Stanley Cup. I'm Sherry Preston, ABC News.
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3: Mid-70s today with showers and thunderstorms this afternoon. Your KNOX five-day forecast follows the news. Good morning. Here are your latest stories. East Grand Forks is clarifying e-bike rules on the Greenway system following complaints. Under new guidance, motorized bikes and e-motorcycles cannot be ridden on Greenway paths. E-motorcycles also banned from city streets. A Fargo woman has been found guilty and sentenced to prison for stealing from the North Dakota Department of Public Instruction. A jury found 47-year-old Faith Dixon misappropriated DPI funds through the grants given to a nonprofit she founded. Dixon suffered a medical episode shortly after sentencing and was taken to the hospital before being taken to Burley Morton Detention Center. An election battle between the former and current deputy chiefs of the Pembina County Sheriff's Office ended with the current deputy chief on top. Corey Mortensen won Tuesday's election over Marcus Ramsey, who was fired in January amid allegations of wage theft and misconduct. While North Dakota voters approving ballot measure one on Tuesday, questions remain about how the single subject rule will work. The amendment limits future constitutional amendments to single subjects. Secretary of State Michael Howe's office says measure one takes effect July 24th, but measures already slated for the November ballot were approved before it passed and are not affected. I'm Jennifer Leverins, KNOX News.
0: Thank you, Jennifer. Another update from Jennifer heads your way. We'll do that here in a little bit. 7:03 the time, 7:12 as we have news on the twos. Question right out of the gate. How, as an adult, do you own a bike? When's the last time you rode a bike? At 775-5559. E-bikes are in the news here in Grand Forks. Where to restrict them, all of that. I'm sure they can be a nuisance, but I'm serious. To me, they look like a really good time. Partly sunny, afternoon storms, a high of 75. Tonight, evening storms, clearing 45. So that's a cool overnight. And then Tuesday, sunshine 74. Wednesday, showers and storms 67. And then Thursday, varied sunshine, we'll get to about 68. And then Friday, showers again in 72. So a cooler and a wetter week, it looks like. I don't know how much rain we're going to get. We'll catch up with Mark on that. I think it's just showers. It's mentioned. So some will get more. Some will get a whole lot less. 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Again, our temperature, let's refresh that, see where we're at. We're at, I believe, still at, we're at 60 right now. 60, mostly cloudy, west wind at 12. Humidity at 53%, 7:04 the time, News Radio 1310 KNOX. And Friday, I had a chance. I was out. I was at Ground Round as they had a patio party. A lot of people showed up. A lot of people showed up at the Ground Round. I talked to Matt. It was really cool event. They had bands. They had a DJ. They had bouncy houses. They had some beer specials. Super windy, of course, too, right? On Friday, tables. They didn't set up the bouncy houses until later. And they tried to block it with the building, and they got them up. They got at least one of them up. The larger one, I don't think they did, but with the wind, you never know, right? Can get picked up. But a cool event, and they've been in business for 40 years in town. Matt's owned it, I think, outright since 2012. And they're shutting her down. June 26th, they'll be open. That's the last day they'll be open. But what I remember about the Ground Round, and I bought I had their nachos there, which I've always liked, and I got a pint glass from there, too. And they've got stuff for sale. If you stop by there, you can get whatever you need. You can get pint glasses. They have two options for you. One's got the Bush Light on it. The logos are a little bit different, too. But I think they were $8. That's not bad for a memory. And then other items, too. Sweatshirts. I think you get a polo. But, yeah, it was one of those places at Ground Round. It continues to be where it was an easy yes. Super easy yes. Like, let's go to Ground Round. I mean, that was what you did. And the amount of remotes I've done there, and where you're, hey, we're at the Ground Round, whatever specials it is, throughout my radio career, it's probably 30, 40 times. The last big game, monumental game, I watched a portion of the 2016 National Championship game, UND versus Quinnipiac. I think I watched the first period. I was doing a remote there. We were giving stuff away, and I watched that first period. Then I went home and watched the rest of it completely alone. UND winning that in 2016. But yeah, so a lot of cool memories, a lot of cool memories with the Ground Round. And still an opportunity for you to get out there. They'll be open another 11 days, June 26th, their last day. Texter saying, rode my bike yesterday. Excellent. As an adult, do you own a bike? Maybe an e-bike.
1: which, right? Regulations here, regulations there. And we were talking earlier, we had a story about a guy out of Florida, always a guy out of Florida, where he's, what, 30-some White Claws they found in the passenger seat? And he was doing 90, he was DUI, and they nabbed him. Texts are saying, I've heard of a guy getting a DUI on an electric bike. Oh, I'm sure, any kind of vehicle. I've seen it where people get a DUI on a horse. Horse-drawn carriage. Lawnmower. This country's good at least for one, maybe two of those every year where a guy riding lawnmower gets a DUI. I've seen that happen. Those stories, we'll probably have two, three of them this year, just in the U.S. alone. 7:08 the time, News Radio 1310 KNOX. Don't forget to do this. I just clicked over there and we got more votes. I think all you have to do, and I'll try it. I don't know what the keyword is entirely. I think it's, is it dad at 775-5559? I'll try. I'll look it up. But we got our TV dads thing going on. We got Father's Day on the way. Al Bundy, Ed O'Neill. He's the number one seed, by the way, in the tournament. And he's got 69 votes. He's Peter Griffin, not a chance. Charles Ingles, the second most votes with 57. Red Foreman's got 46. He's my guy. Andy Griffith, 49 votes. So it's a nice blend, I think, of kind of old and new. You've got Charles Ingles from Little House on the Prairie. You've got Andy Griffith as well. That, you know, from the 60s, and Charles Ingles from what, the 70s is when Little House on the Prairie was on the TV, maybe early 80s. Red Foreman, somewhat recent. Al Bundy, certainly somewhat recent as well. Married with Children, what a show that was. What a show. And he's had a heck of a career. Heck of a career. I'll have to find that. I think for Father's Day, I'll find that audio. He did a speech in Modern Family where he's talking about his kids. And it's really heartfelt, really good as a father and his perspective on the whole thing. It's quite good. It might pull a tear out of you. 60, that temperature right now, again, 7:09. You can answer that question. As an adult, do you own a bike? Do you even ride a bike? When was the last time you rode a bike? Want to know that at 775-5559. I'm not judging. I don't own a bike. The last bike I was on was an e-bike, and they're pretty awesome. I kind of want one. And Skiing Bike Shop's got them. And I've talked to him, too, the owner. And he's all in on them as well. They've got all sorts of varieties for you. 7:10 is the time. 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Good morning.
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15: 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And deals sales are hotter than a bull market in July. Jim Framer says the vape surge is coming. 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
3: With your news on the twos, I'm Jennifer Leverins. East Grand Forks is clarifying e-bike rules on the Greenway system. Motorized bikes and e-motorcycles cannot be ridden on Greenway paths. E-motorcycles also banned from city streets. A Fargo woman has been found guilty and sentenced to prison for stealing from the North Dakota Department of Public Instruction. A jury found 47-year-old Faith Dixon misappropriated DPI funds through grants given to a nonprofit she founded. The former and current deputy chiefs of the Pembina County Sheriff's Office faced off Tuesday with current deputy chief Corey Mortensen winning with nearly 59% of the vote over terminated predecessor Marcus Ramsey. With North Dakota voters approving ballot measure one, questions remain about how the new single subject rule will work. Secretary of State Michael Howe's office says the measure takes effect July 24th, but the free school meals measure already on the ballot has not been affected. With your news on the twos, I'm Jennifer Leverin.

0: E-N-O-X. As an adult, do you own a bike? Maybe an e-bike at 775-5559. And that's in the news. East Grand Forks, they're not going to allow motorized bikes on the Greenway and on the streets as well in East Grand Forks. Now, this is interesting. This is how they classify a motorized bike. And e-motorcycles will be banned from the Greenway. However, pedal-powered bikes or those with pedals will still be in use. I think a lot of these e-bikes have a pedal function to them. I think initially how they started, the first one e-bikes I saw might have been, gosh, was it 7-8 years ago? And I was talking to a couple. I was doing a remote broadcast at the Blue Moose. And it was like a Saturday afternoon or something like that. And they were just kind of cruising around. But you could pedal them. You could pedal them. They weren't all E. Now, you could run them that way. But it was kind of an assist type thing is what it was. You know, like for hills or whatever, right? It gets you out, gets you doing some exercise. And there are some bikes now where it's just complete. E-bike completely. But I believe some of the first ones, and even now, I think there's a pedal component to it. The one I was on a year ago, it had a pedal component to it, too, and it would help you out, right? 7:15 the time, News Radio, 1310 KNOX. Sports is on the way for you. A championship weekend. You've got an NBA champion now, the Knicks. You also have a Stanley Cup winner in Carolina. Congratulations to Jackson Blake. A goal and an assist last night, so winning a Stanley Cup. And he's only been in the NHL for, I think it's his third season. Second full season, maybe, I forget, but you heard his name. He got stuff done. 7:16 KNOX. Heads out
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4: One of the most bothersome symptoms of hearing problems is the annoying ringing, hissing, or buzzing sounds of tinnitus. This is Dr. Kevin Fier. You may have been told, possibly even by your primary medical provider, that nothing can be done to treat tinnitus. This is no longer true. In October of 2015, the American Medical Association published guidelines for the treatment of tinnitus. There are three treatments that were found to consistently help tinnitus, and at Fier Audiology and Hearing Center, we are experts in these treatment protocols. We have an approximately 80% success rate in the treatment and management of tinnitus.
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0: All right, sports. Stanley Cup playoffs. Finals. Carolina wins the Stanley Cup. 3-0 win over Las Vegas, beating the Golden Knights in 6 games. Jackson Blake with a goal and an assist in last night's game. 3-0 over Las Vegas, and they win it, like I said, in 6 games. NBA Finals, the Knicks over the Spurs, 94-90. Yeah, they win the series pretty quickly in just 5 games. Twins, a 5-4 win over Cleveland. Twins are 33-40. The World Cup is underway. Team USA win over Paraguay on Friday. They're net 4-1. Next, which is a lot of goals for soccer. It really is. Next match for them, they take on Australia, and they are continuing in group play. UFC, MMA at the White House. Visually, it was just a wonderful event. It really was. Man, was it patriotic. I soaked that in. That was so good. All of it, the whole thing. U.S. Open golf this week. The 18th through the 21st, so they'll start that Thursday, Shinnecock Hills in New York. And that is a look at sports. 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Farmer Ray, you have a good weekend.

0: I did some spraying a little bit in between a few showers.
1: Okay, so for insects?
0: No, for weeds, herbicide.
1: Oh, weeds, okay, herbicide. All righty.
0: Yep.
1: All right.
0: So if a soccer player had a girlfriend or a wife, what would be a good name for her?
1: Oh, I don't know. Gosh.
0: Annette.
1: All right. All right. Hey, how about you? Do you have a bike? A bicycle?
0: Oh, heavens no. I got a Buick. You know, where I live, if you go any place, it's 5 miles to town.
1: Yeah, you're right.
0: 30 to Thief,
1: yeah, you're
0: 80
1: right.
0: to Grand Forks.
1: So
0: holy smokes.
1: Yeah.
0: I'd have to get a basket on it and boil, you know, and then if the wife wants to go along, then I got to pedal. Then I got to pedal for two.
1: Well, you got to get the double bike on that, you know. You ever done one of those?
0: No, but I would like to do it one time.
1: Oh,
0: just once.
1: I'm telling you what, it challenges every they're not great. They look awesome when they're working, when you get it going on, but man, they're not a lot of fun. The two,
0: I know,
1: the
0: I see Joe Biden ride a bicycle on the riot. I mean, he scared me.
1: He struggled on
0: when
1: that.
0: When you get my age.
1: Yeah.
0: No, it's kind of funny. My grandson came home and we watched the fights a little bit last night.
1: Mm-hmm.
0: And he picked every winner till the last one, and if that guy would have won, he would have made him a couple dollars.
1: You know what was cool? Yeah, you can bet on anything. What Pauly Markets?
0: I know, Calci,
1: and yeah, all that stuff. Now it's insane. Everybody's betting on everything. But the visuals were just so cool. You know, they're walking onto the, you know, they're walking through the White House with all the images of past presidents. And I know some people are like, oh, it's sacrilegious. It's this. I'm like, no. It's not. It was a great event.
0: Cool.
1: It was a super cool event. And there's a lot of party poopers in this country. Anything Trump does or any idea he has is the worst idea in the world for some. But I thought it was a cool event. I really did. So
0: Well, it was kind of fun to see some other action in the White House instead of the Clinton years.
1: Thank you.
0: Sorry.
1: Thank you.
0: That was way too late. That was a flashback.
1: That would have been better 20 years ago. But I'm glad you got it in. I'm glad you got it in.
0: Well, it just popped in my head. I was just thinking about all the different stuff going on at Dwight. This was something new.
1: It was completely different, yes. Thank you.
0: I got to get
1: going.
0: Have a good day.
1: I'm getting behind a little bit here. Thank you, Farmer Ray. 7:21 the time. 60 our current temperature. Warming to about 75 degrees. Afternoon storms. Yeah, vote for this Father's Day with our TV dads. Favorite TV dad. Now, we did it with his moms, too. Favorite TV moms. So Al Bundy is winning, I mean, big time right now. So he's going to get by Peter Griffin, and then it looks like he'll go up against Charles Ingalls. I haven't really seen the bracketry, but Charles Ingalls getting the second largest amount of votes so far. Red Foreman, then Andy Griffith. It looks like those four will move on. 7:22, short break, and we'll catch up with Jennifer in the newsroom. That's on the way in about 30 seconds. KNOX.
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3: With your news on the twos, I'm Jennifer Leverins. Grand Forks Air Force Base will soon be home to a new elementary and middle school. Senator John Hoeven announced $55 million in federal funding for the two schools, which are expected to open in August 2028. North Dakota lawmakers this week adopted an official cost estimate for a free school meal ballot measure voters will consider in November. The Department of Public Instruction is estimating implementing the measure would cost between $124.3 million and $134.3 million every 2 years. An election battle between the former and current deputy chiefs of the Pembina County Sheriff's Office ended with the current deputy chief winning the county's top law enforcement role. Corey Mortensen won the election over Marcus Ramsey, who was fired in January. And the North Dakota Ethics Commission acting chair will retire from the board upon the appointment of a replacement. Acting chair Ron Goodman, the last remaining founder of the commission, has served since 2019. With your news on the twos, I'm Jennifer Leverins.
1: Thank you, Jennifer. Another update from Jennifer heads your way. We'll do that in 7 minutes right now. Mark Ewens, owner of a bike and a user of said bike as well. So that's how that works. And as a as an adult or as a kid, I'm sure that was your transportation to and from, right?
4: Oh, man, that was the form of transportation back in the Mayberry days where I grew up.
1: Right? God, yeah, I had a Mayberry childhood as well, right? Very few rules. Just make sure you get home and don't damage yourself, right? And we couldn't go to the pit either. They didn't like us going to the pit. That was another thing. That was where the city would just dump all the concrete with rebar sticking out of it. And there was water there, too, and it was very dangerous. I think it used to be an old quarry. And, and it was super, but we'd go there every day. Every day. Mm-hmm. Every day. Because you could do cool jumps. You know, you could do your own course, you know. So that's what we did. And I think the statute of limitations has run out on that. I don't think I can get in trouble or grounded for it. So might as well go with it. TV Dad for you. Who's your vote going to?
4: Oh, good Lord. I'm still working on it. I don't know. Yeah. Andy Griffith, you know, that kind of comes to mind, but then that's just showing my age.
1: No. You know, what I like about this is it's got a little bit of a new and old.
4: Mm-hmm.
1: You got Red Foreman, Al Bundy, they're newer. Charles Ingalls, you know, in that 70s, 80s, and then Andy Griffith, that gets back into the 60s. So it spreads over a lot of demographics there. So let's jump in with our five-dayer. Pretty darn nice. How much rain you think we'll get? Like, measurable. What number?
4: Well, as is always with showers, they're pretty much all over the place. But if I had to pick a number, I'd say somewhere in the neighborhood of a third of an inch is probably a good guess. Obviously, some folks will get nothing. Some folks will get quite a bit more if you're right under a heavier shower. The heavier showers are to be a little more isolated. But I know you like looking at the old blobometer. And when you look at the radar, there is a fair amount of activity already showing up over Saskatchewan, southwest Manitoba, into northwest North Dakota. So that's kind of the leading edge of the wave that we've been talking about. Without further ado, because we love to run late, you know, because we can talk ourselves out of a forecast, partly sunny skies through the course of the day today, some afternoon storms as that activity tracks in our direction. 75 is the expected high. Westerly's picking up to 25. Some evening storms tonight, then skies will be clearing after that, down to 45, some great sleeping weather, with west winds to 15. Tuesday, mostly sunny, a seasonal 74. Wednesday, showers or storms once again, and 67. Variable sun on Thursday, 68. Friday, some more showers and 72. So I see a theme. Every other day, these little waves of energy coming out of Canada, bringing us chances of showers and storms.
1: Darn you with Canada. Again, there you go. Just reinforcing that.
4: Exactly. Just for you, Brian.
1: I'm going to say it in a group of Canadians, and they're going to look at me like I got three heads. That's what's going to happen.
4: I've done it. I think
1: that's where it started. Didn't it start with Canadians?
4: Yeah, do it on purpose.
1: Yeah, they do it on purpose.
4: If they get a chuckle out of it.
1: Yeah.
4: Oh, you Yanks, you're funny, you know.
1: Oh, Canada. All right, thank you.
4: We'll talk later.
1: All right, News Radio 1310 KNOX. Mark Ewan's forecast there, afternoon host as well from time to time, and our staff meteorologist. All right, we are at, like Mark mentioned, we are at, hang on here. Let's see where we're at. 60 degrees. West wind at 12. Humidity, not much, 53%. Really a pleasant morning. 727 KNOX. Jennifer Leverins, an extended news update. That is coming up. Hey, some things on the way. Of course, Farmer's Market happens Saturday. Talk to Dawn about that. First one of the season. And as they go on, they'll get more and more produce. Also, this is such a cool event. Aneta, North Dakota. It's coming up this week, the 18th, 19th, 20th, and 21st. Barbecue and summer celebration. They do this very large, what do we call it here? I'm looking at it. It's like a turkey barbecue. And you should see the images of it. It's set up. They got a pit. They got this long grill, essentially, or, you know, they've got cinder blocks, and they put charcoal in there. They got a setup. They've got a system. I think it's motorized as well. It's quite the deal. And I've also heard they've got really good coffee there too. But they've got this this feed, 65th annual turkey barbecue and summer celebration. It's 18th through the 21st. So check that out if you've never been there. I know Scott Franz went there a couple years ago. And I told him about it, and I think he went that weekend. So a pretty cool event. I've never done it. I've got to get out to do that. That seems like a – and they've got a ton of stuff going on. They've got a basketball game. talent show, karaoke or karaoke. Either way, you pronounce it. And it appears that the turkey barbecue will be, God, I got to look at this. I've got the thing. Is it the 20? I'll get the date of that exactly. There's so many things listed here. I can't pull it out with my eye right now. But we'll take a break, about a minute, and we'll get back in the newsroom with Jennifer. That's coming up.
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3: Chance of showers and thunderstorms today, looking for a high in the mid-70s. Your KNOX five-day forecast follows the news. Good morning. Here are your latest stories. Grand Forks Air Force Base will soon be home to a new elementary and middle school. Senator John Hoeven announced $55 million in federal funding for the new elementary and middle schools. The schools expect to open in August of 2028. North Dakota lawmakers this week adopted an official cost estimate for a free school meals ballot measure voters will consider in November. The Department of Public Instruction estimates implementing the measure could cost between $124 million and $134 million, roughly every 2 years. An election battle between the former and current deputy chiefs of the Pembina County Sheriff's Office ended with the current deputy chief winning the county's top law enforcement role. Corey Mortensen won Tuesday's election with nearly 59% of the vote over Marcus Ramsey, who was fired in January after being accused of wage theft and misconduct. And the North Dakota Ethics Commission acting chair will retire from the board upon appointment of his replacement. Acting Chair Ron Goodman, the last remaining founding member of the commission, has served since August 2019. This Look at News brought to you by Adams Hardwood. I'm Jennifer Leverenz, KNOX News.
1: Thank you, Jennifer. Another update from Jennifer Heads Your Way. 7:42, news on the twos. Scott Schuster, we'll chat with him here in a little bit. Yeah, but Annette is what? You get on 29. You can take the Thompson exit. Yeah, it's like 62 miles from here. Easy drive. And it is. The turkey feed, the annual turkey barbecue, that is Saturday. 4:30 to 7:30. Three-hour event that probably took hundreds of hours to plan and then pull off. Adults are $15. Ages 6 through 12, $6. Preschool, free. So, I mean, how much can the little ones eat, really, right? And that's where we're at. 7:32, quick forecast here. Partly sunny, afternoon storms today, 75. Evening storms tonight, clearing 45. Tomorrow, sunshine, 74. Then Wednesday, shower, storm, 67. Thursday, varied sun, 68. Friday, shower, 72. The cool side of normal. Right now, though, we're at 60 degrees. Coming off a weekend, really a lot going on. Now you got, especially in the sporting world, you had World Cup soccer. That got going last Thursday. Team USA beating Paraguay 4-1. That's the most goals they've ever scored, Team USA, in World Cup play. So that's cool. Good start to that. They take on Australia here. That'll be their next matchup. So that's going on at various cities throughout North America, 11 in the U.S., 2 in Canada, 2 in Mexico. And you had hockey, Stanley Cup. We got a winner there, Carolina winning in 6 games over Vegas, and then you have NBA championship. The Knicks winning in 5 games over the Spurs. And didn't watch much of that, honestly. I think I saw more of the riots than that was taking place in New York, too. That's one of the dumbest things of sports. I worry about towns that win a national championship or a Super Bowl or a World Series or an NBA, whatever it would be. They win, and then it's like, oh, we have, we destroy the city now, right? Property will be damaged, windows will be broken, cars will be jumped on, things set afire. It's one of the dumbest things we do in this country. 734 KNOX.
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1: On Monday, June 15th. Good morning. Nice day today. We'll get to 75. We'll get a little bit of an afternoon storm activity as well. Partly sunny day, though. 45 tonight, cool night, and evening storms clearing eventually. Tomorrow, sunshine and 74. And Mark's right, there is kind of a pattern. A little bit of rain, day off from the rain. More rain, day off, rain. It's the pattern. And he says about 0.3 inch is what we should get. But it's showers, so you could get 1.5 inches. Who knows? 60 that temperature right now. And yes, text TV to 775-5559. We've got our TV dads, favorite TV dads voting. And winning so far, let me refresh this, see where the votes are. I believe Al Bundy, Ed O'Neill, 74 votes. Yeah, he's stomping on Peter Griffin, stomping on him. Charles Ingalls, Little House on the Prairie, Paw, he's 61. Red Foreman, 49 votes over Herman Munster. Andy Griffith, 53 votes over Ray Maroney. And, yeah, Andy Griffith, solid one. But I like how it just represents different decades. Andy Griffith, that's from the 60s. Red Foreman, that was late 90s, early 2000s. Charles Ingalls, that was 70s, 80s. Al Bundy, that was late 90s again. And, well, I guess, I mean, he's a dad in Modern Family, too, that new show. So he's been, man, that guy. He's done his share of playing a dad, hasn't he? He certainly has. He's been in a few movies, too. There was a movie he was in, a super underrated movie. I'll have to look it up to find the name of it. But he has to kind of shepherd this kid on like a road trip. And the kid doesn't like him. I don't know if it's the son of the lady he's dating. I'm not 100% sure of it, but it's quite a good movie. What's the story with your gun lost in a lake? Yeah, it's made up. Didn't happen. Ryan writes a lot of those. it was probably written when, you know, they were probably talking AR bands or something like that, right? That whole thing. And yeah, I've got a few of those rifles. And it's not lost. I have them. Everything's fine. No lost firearm. It's just kind of a funny little bit. And it's called imaging. We're just having fun with it. 7:39 the time. As an adult, do you own a bike? That's 775-5559. Do you own one? As a kid, that's what we had, right? Point A to point B. You didn't have any transportation if you didn't have a bike as a kid. But it's funny, as adults, we just completely forget about it. Like, truthfully, I hadn't been on a bike. Oh, I mean, ridden one, and it was a brief ride. It was an e-bike. It was about 2 years ago. But prior to that, it was probably 20, if not 30 years. I just haven't gotten around to buying one. And I've looked, gone online, done the thing. Ski and Bike Shop's got options for you. I mean, a lot of places sell bikes. They do business with us, though, so you got to mention them, right? And they're in town. And I mean, back in the day, what, Schwinn was the bike that you wanted. And then Trek. And then there's these other brands that I'm not familiar with. What's another one called? Specialized or something like that. And there's so many bike manufacturers out there now. And I remember when the whole Lance Armstrong thing was going on and the bikes they use. And you can spend. I remember seeing there's a Trek bike, a certain model. There's more than one of them. But they have like composite frames, carbon fiber frames, whatever it would be. You could spend like $14,000-$15,000 on a bike, a pedal bike. Yeah, it's all, yeah. I mean, ready for racing, I would assume, right out of the gate. But I mean, I don't know the first things about the modern bikes now. 7:40 the time, News Radio. Thank you, News Radio 1310 KNOX. Dutch is the name of that movie with Ed O'Neill. He's really good in that. It's kind of a Planes, Trains, and Automobile kind of bit, right? I think he's transporting a kid from point A to point B for something over the holidays. Kid doesn't like him. He's proper snotty. But Dutch is the name of the movie. And Ed O'Neill, just, I think, is just playing himself pretty much in all these TV shows and or movies that he's in. He's basically Al Bundy in all of them. 7:41, KNOX. We'll take a short break. Another update with Jennifer heads your way. We'll do that in about a minute.
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3: With your news on the twos, I'm Jennifer Leverins. East Grand Forks is clarifying e-bike rules on the Greenway system. Motorized bikes and e-motorcycles cannot be ridden on Greenway paths. E-motorcycles also banned from city streets. A Fargo woman has been found guilty and sentenced to prison for stealing from the North Dakota Department of Public Instruction. A jury found 47-year-old Faith Dixon misappropriated DPI funds through grants given to a nonprofit she founded. The former and current deputy chiefs of the Pembina County Sheriff's Office faced off Tuesday, with current deputy chief Corey Mortensen winning with nearly 59% of the vote over terminated predecessor Marcus Ramsey. With North Dakota voters approving ballot measure one, questions remain about how the new single subject rule will work. Secretary of State Michael Howe's office says the measure takes effect July 24th, but the free school meals measure already on the ballot has not been affected. With your news on the twos, I'm Jennifer Leverins.
1: Thank you, Jennifer. Another update. Head your way. We'll do that at 7:52. Coming up, Scott Schuster, Auction Block. We'll chat with him. 75 today. An afternoon storm, so be aware of that. Partly sunny day. West wind picking up to 25. Yeah. Evening storms tonight and then clearing. 45 overnight. Tomorrow, sunshine. 74. Really nice day. Wednesday, showers again or storms. 67. Thursday, varied sunshine. 68. And then Friday, showers and 72. So the cool side of normal. 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
1: All right, let's do some sports here real quick. Scott Schuster waiting. We'll chat with him here in a little bit. Stanley Cup playoffs. We've got a winner. Carolina winning the Stanley Cup. So now they can touch it, right? That's the deal. If you win it, you can touch it. If you haven't won it, you don't. And they stick to that, man. They really do. And Jackson Blake with a goal and an assist, and also in the NBA, the finals there. Knicks over the Spurs, 94-90. Knicks win the series. In just five games, they made quick work of the Spurs. And that is a look at sports. News Radio 1310 KNOX, although a truncated version of it. But Scott Schuster with us, Auction Block. And good weekend for you, Scott.
18: Yeah, very good one. I had a 70th birthday party for my good friend Chris Kershawlik up in Minto. So I'd like to wish him a happy birthday. And yesterday went for a motorcycle ride. Oh, so it was a great one.
1: Did you have, like, little dirt bikes growing up?
18: Yeah, yes. We had, you know, we had a Yamaha 175 and also a smaller Mini Enduro, too. So, yeah, we're living in the country. You got to have toys.
1: You do. Yeah. You got to have that. So, and you with Auction Block, you get the toy portion of it, and you also get the stuff that people need to get the job done, don't you?
18: That's right. Yeah, at times we do get various toys, motorcycles, side-by-sides, snowmobiles, whatever. But, of course, the main thing we do is farm and industrial equipment and trucks. So, always a lot of that coming up.
1: What kind of fun items you have now? Not so much the recreational, but what kind of tools you got now ready to be sold?
18: Well, right now we've got a real nice looking 2013 Kenworth T800 day cab, and Kenworth T800s are probably one of the most popular used trucks. That's powered by a Cummins ISX15 455 horsepower diesel, 13 speed transmission, full locking rear ends. Also got a 2013 Great Dane 53-foot drop-deck trailer. And we've got a 2015 SMI 29-foot side dump trailer. 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If there's anything you're looking to sell, hey, give me a call at 701-740-2090. And we are already halfway through the month of June, and harvest is not that far away. So boy, if you got harvest equipment that you're thinking of selling, give me a call.
1: And you love to do that start to finish with the photos, the whole thing. And you're about as honest with the disclosure on all this stuff, too, because people just need that, right? They want to know what's wrong with it or what's right with it.
18: That's correct, yeah. We don't always just go through what all the features and everything. If there's an issue, we like to mention that because it'll haunt you if you don't, you know. And I can say if there's a truck with a crack in a fender, we take a picture of that because we don't want any surprises when the person comes to get it.
1: When was the last time you were on a bicycle, a pedal bicycle?
18: Probably a year or two ago.
1: Okay.
18: I've got one, but living in the country on the gravel, it just doesn't work that well.
1: No.
18: Pretty much, you know, in loose gravel doesn't work. You know, so it's packed in, it's okay. Heck, when we were kids, we were rolling on gravel roads all the time.
1: Yeah.
18: Just new bicycle. It was not made for it. Yeah.
1: They were you could do slides. You know, that was the fun thing with those. You could do
18: That's right.
1: All right. Thank you, Scott. Scott Schuster, Auction Block. And, many items there. And yeah, he mentioned that harvest. It's like, oh, it's not that far away. I mean, we're whipping through the summer. We always do. June 15th already, right in the middle of June, KNOX.
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3: With your news on the twos, I'm Jennifer Leverins. Grand Forks Air Force Base will soon be home to a new elementary and middle school. Senator John Hoeven announced $55 million in federal funding for the two schools, which are expected to open in August 2028. North Dakota lawmakers this week adopted an official cost estimate for a free school meal ballot measure voters will consider in November. The Department of Public Instruction is estimating implementing the measure would cost between $124.3 million and $134.3 million every 2 years. An election battle between the former and current deputy chiefs of the Pembina County Sheriff's Office ended with the current deputy chief winning the county's top law enforcement role. Corey Mortensen won the election over Marcus Ramsey, who was fired in January. And the North Dakota Ethics Commission acting chair will retire from the board upon the appointment of a replacement. Acting chair Ron Goodman, the last remaining founder of the commission, has served since 2019. With your news on the twos, I'm Jennifer Leverins.
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1: News Radio. Yeah, it's been a party in the USA last week or so. 7:54. Partly sunny. Afternoon storms today. We'll get to 75. Tonight, evening storms. Clearing, though, and then 45. So we'll dip down. I mean, that's chilly this time of year. Tuesday, sunshine and 74. And then Wednesday, showers and storms. We'll get to about 67. Thursday, varied sun, 68. Friday, showers, 72. The cool side of normal. But right now, our current temperature, 60 right now. And a bit overcast. We've got some clouds. West wind at 12. That will pick up later today, up to about 25 miles an hour. And with this rain that we'll get this week, Mark says about 0.3 inch. But with showers, the nature of them, it could be more. Some areas could get a lot more than that, as we know. 7:54 KNOX.
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6: Markets are trading lower on the talks of a possible deal. This is the American Ag Network. Good morning. I'm Susan Littlefield. Now, there's a report that U.S.-Iran agreement is on the horizon. The deal reportedly was signed on Friday, included an end of the U.S. blockage of Iran and Iran's reopening of the Strait of Hormuz. Beyond any Middle Eastern deal, the farm markets are under the thumb of a friendly crop season so far underway. The dollar has fallen amid the U.S.-Iran peace deal as the market awaits this week's Federal Reserve interest rate discussion. And as outside investors dumped a record number of long positions in the futures and option markets for corn, wheat, and soybeans. On China's Dalian Exchange, July corn is down 0.72%. July soybeans are up 0.23%. September soybean meal is up 0.17%. And the August Malaysian palm oil was trading down 0.56%. We'll come back to take a look at some overnight trade numbers in a moment on the American Ag Network.
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6: Let's take a look at those overnight trade numbers. July corn, 408, down 4 3/4. December's down 4 3/4, 435.5. July soybeans, 1108, down 5.5. And November down 4.5, 1127.5. Soybean meal for July, 303.10. That's up 180. August up 160, 303.70. Soybean oil for July, 72.86, down 142. August, 71.36, down 150. Chicago wheat, July, 575.25, down 9.25. September, 586.25, down 9.5. Kansas City, July, 624.5, down 10. September's down 10 at 630.75. And as for Minneapolis, 610, down 8.25. September, 635, that is down 6.25. More market information can always be found through the Farm and Ranch Media mobile app. If you haven't done so, download it today. That's a look to the overnight trade numbers. 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
10: ABC News, I'm Sherry. Preston's stock market set to charge out of the gates as oil prices drop after the announcement of a peace deal between the U.S. and Iran. The first effect opening up the Strait of Hormuz for the first time in months. Here's ABC's Martha Raddatz.
11: In addition to reopening of the strait, this initial agreement, according to a senior administration official, leads to the dismantling of the Iranian nuclear program, leads to the United States destroying and removing enriched uranium from Iran, calls for inspections to ensure a long-term commitment and that it's long-term enforceable. And Iran gets rewarded economically only if they meet the obligations under the deal.
10: Specific details about Iran's nuclear program still to be worked out. President Trump headed to the G7 summit this morning in the French Alps. And investigators are looking through the wreckage of a plane crash after 12 people died skydiving in Missouri. This is ABC News. Anthropic says it's taken its newest AI models offline following a Trump administration directive to ban its use by foreigners. ABC senior White House correspondent Selena Wang explains.
12: There was an earlier version of Mythos called Mythos Preview that had alarmed Washington and Wall Street when it was unveiled back in April over concerns that it could be used by hackers to break into financial and healthcare networks. So Anthropic only rolled that out to a small group of trusted partners under this program called Project Glasswing, which was done in collaboration with the U.S. government. So Anthropic's argument is that they've been working with the U.S. government leading up to this rollout to the general public.
10: The government saying it wants foreign nationals not to have access to the new AI models. In New York, that was the sound this weekend. Well, now the Knicks ticker tape parade down the Canyon of Heroes in Lower Manhattan is set to take place on Thursday. I'm Sherry Preston, ABC News.
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3: Mid-70s today with a chance for afternoon storms. Your KNOX five-day forecast follows the news. Good morning. Here are your latest stories. A Fargo woman has been found guilty and sentenced to prison for stealing from the North Dakota Department of Public Instruction. A jury found 47-year-old Faith Dixon misappropriated DPI funds through grants given to Faith for Hope, a nonprofit she founded with her ex-husband. East Grand Forks city officials working to clear up confusion about e-bikes across the greenway system. Motorized bikes are classified as having no pedals and being entirely powered by a motor. E-motorcycles resemble dirt bikes or motocross bikes rather than traditional bicycles and are also powered by an engine or motor. Under the clarification, neither can be ridden on greenway paths. E-motorcycles can't be ridden on streets either. Following years of discussion around health care in the community, Devil's Lake celebrated the completion of its hospital's transition to the All True Health System. All True First announced in June 2024 it would acquire the hospital. And the North Dakota Ethics Commission acting chair is retiring from the board upon the appointment of his replacement. The commission announced the news Thursday. Acting Chair Ron Goodman is the last remaining founding member of the commission. His tenure began in August of 2019. He calls it a privilege to have served. This Look at News brought to you by Radium. I'm Jennifer Leverins, KNOX News.
1: Thank you, Jennifer. Another update from Jennifer Hedger Way at 8:30. 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Hey, good morning. June 15th. Today, partly sunny with our forecast. An afternoon storm that's brewing right now, and we'll get to about 75. Tonight, evening storms, and then clearing, 45 overnight low. Tuesday, sunshine, a seasonal high of 74. Wednesday, showers and storms, 67. So I would imagine Wednesday into Thursday, where you've got 67 on Wednesday, and then Thursday you have varied sun and 68. I would imagine another cool overnight, probably in the 40s again. Showers on Friday and 72. So we'll get some rain, and then we'll have a nice day. Rain again, another nice day. That is the pattern. But right now, we are at 60 degrees, cloudy. Nice morning, though. Really nice morning. Light west wind at 12 miles an hour. That will pick up throughout the day. 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And yeah, the World Cup in the United States. Well, it's in North America. And this came up on my Instagram feed. There's a German guy. There's also a Scottish guy doing the same thing, where he's over here watching his team, and he's first time he's been to the United States. And he's just like, wow, you know, he's just amazed, probably at the consumerism and the size of the vehicles. The times I've been to Europe, what I have noticed is their vehicles are smaller. That's for sure. Like if you've got an old, old house, and Europe has a lot of old stuff on a road, and it's a certain width, they're not tearing the house down to make it wider to accommodate bigger vehicles, wider vehicles. They're just not doing that. And they also ride a lot of the those little scooters, too. They ride a ton of those. But a German guy traveled to the U.S. first time. He's at Buc-ee's. I've never been to a Buc-ee's, but it's a big gas station slash convenience store, amusement park, whatever it is. There's a practically Disney going on in there. He's amazed by that. Another thing is he was at the Waffle House. This is one of the players, I believe. I think it's a player for the German team. He's at a Waffle House at 1 a.m. Great food, great prices, and friendly staff. He gave it a 10 out of 10. The Holy Land, he's at Taco Bell. He's in love with that. And then he's at a fast food restaurant where you see, you know, those machines where it's the touchscreen deal. And you hit Coke, and then all the varieties of Coke come up. Vanilla, cherry, whatever it would be. He's overwhelmed by it. He's like, what is going on? And then still the Buc-ee's, the gas station, and on and on and on. And, they're loving it. Well, he's at Chili's here and watching the NBA finals. He went to Wendy's as well. Yeah, he's enjoying it, man. He's enjoying it. Very cool. Stuff we take for granted. 8:06 the time, News Radio 1310 KNOX. As an adult, do you own a bike? When was the last time you were on a bike? Scott Schuster said about a year ago for him. Mine was about 2 years ago, and it was an e-bike. And they are, you know, I think originally they came out there to assist you as you pedal, because I believe they can still, some of them have that option. You can pedal. And that it gives you a little bit of a boost and assist if you're getting up a hill or something like that. I was on one of those about 2 years ago. And prior to that, I don't think I'd been on a bike for maybe 20 years, maybe more. I did buy one as an adult in my probably mid-30s. And I think I rode it maybe two or three times. That's it. And I spent a little bit of money on it. I think I spent $500-$600 on that bike. That had been in the 90s, though. Early 2000s, somewhere in that ballpark. 8:07 the time. And when was the last time you rode a bike as an adult? You can answer that too at 775-5559.
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1: 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A lot of sports over the weekend. You had UFC, MMA fighting. The White House. Some people just absolutely hated that. You know, I thought it was pretty cool, honestly. I guess I'm a hillbilly. I'm a redneck. World Cup soccer. Well, I've got a couple World Cup soccer little tidbits here. But I've got this Monday thing, too. How much do you hate Mondays? See, I swim upstream on this. I kind of like Mondays from a broadcasting standpoint because there's plenty of stuff to talk about. You're coming off the weekend, you know. You got things to talk about that took place. You had the NBA championship, the Knicks winning that, and Carolina winning in hockey. So I was just hoping for 7 games. I got 6. I was really happy about Jackson Blake, a goal and assist. He was certainly a factor in that series against Vegas, and Vegas, of course, having Cole Smith on that team as well, played at UND too. It's got to be. But you got to look at Vegas for somewhat new franchise, an expansion franchise, and already what 3 cups they've been to, finals, winning one. So that's they're on the move, and they've got a way of doing things there. A good organization, truly. I know it's you don't want it to be. I'm kind of envious of them because I'm a Minnesota Wild fan, and they've never been in a Stanley Cup final. The North Stars were back in the day. They lost. I think they got beat by the Islanders and they got beat by Pittsburgh, right? I think that's how that worked out. 8:13 the time. But I tend to like Mondays, but people moan about Mondays for about 12 minutes. And I don't know. I enjoy them, truthfully. Soccer, World Cup. Whoever comes out on top of the current World Cup, they better keep an eye on that trophy. It has been stolen on two occasions, in 1966, 1983. And with the 1966 theft resolved, when a dog named Pickles found it in a garden. I kind of hope that happens. It just adds to the lure, right? Some people think that there's a World Cup winner's curse. After the year of their win, four of the last five champion teams exited the

0: up, man, or you take some creative liberties, let's say. People hate that. Boy, they just don't like that. I don't mind it so much. I mean, we're all about individuals in this country. Also, you've got the Spitfires, fast pitch softball. They start a series today with a two-game series with Mankato. And they'll be at home. That'll be tonight. And they've got a ton of stuff going on. Yeah, ladies' night. They've got like Western night. I mean, a ton of stuff going on. So if you're a charity or you're a nonprofit in town and you want to get on board with that, I'd reach out to the Spitfires and maybe be a part of one of their evening promotions. 8:15 is the time. Question, as an adult, do you own a bike? When was the last time you rode a bike as an adult? For me, as a kid, that was number one for transportation, here, there, everywhere. And as an adult, I really haven't done it. And I know it's good for you. Good exercise. We got plenty of paths to do it on. Just haven't gotten around to doing it yet. Maybe I will. Maybe I'll do that this summer. 60 that temperature right now. And yeah, that weather is something else. Afternoon storms, 75 today. Tonight, more storms. They'll clear though, 45. Tomorrow, sunshine. It'll clear up. Really nice day, 74. Wednesday, some showers and storms again, 67. Thursday, varied sun and 68. And then Friday, showers and 72. So the cool side of normal right now, though, 65. Nice morning in the valley. 8:16 KNOX on the way. Elena Wickman, we'll chat with her. She is the executive director of Northlands Rescue Mission. So we'll talk to her about some of the needs they have. And I think they've got some events coming up as well. KNOX. Also, God, we've got so much going on. What do we have here? I was talking. Okay, there we go. We've got TV dads. So text TV to 775-5559. You'll get that link sent back to you, and you can vote on your TV dads. Here are the winners. So, I mean, they're going to go on to win. We've got Al Bundy, Ed O'Neill, 75 votes. Charles Ingalls, gotta love him, Little House on the Prairie, 61 votes. Red Foreman from That 70s Show. He's in a bit of a matchup here with Herman Munster. 50 to 36 votes there. Andy Griffith is winning over Ray Baroni, 53 to 32. So get those votes in. I'm watching them climb up this morning, and you can do that by texting VOTE to 775-5559. KNOX.
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1: 820 News Radio, 1310 KNOX. Another update in the newsroom with Jennifer heads your way. We'll do that in about 10 minutes. Shore fishing. You ever done that? Well, a guy in Massachusetts, Nantucket, his name is Elliot Sudall. He reeled in a great white shark. Now, he is a seasoned fisherman, and he's done this before. It was released safely, but this is Elliot bringing it in. I think someone's kind of, someone near him is talking about it, too.
2: The shark.
3: It's a little white, great
2: one. Yeah, the white shark.
3: Wow, that's sick.
2: The biggest.
3: Wow. Get the hook out of him.
1: Yeah, they got the hook out of him. He was released safely. Elliot is a seasoned shark fisherman and has been doing it for years, but rarely catches a great white shark. And it just reminds me what the movie Jaws was. Wasn't it filmed? It was in the Eastern Seaboard, right? That's where it was, up there. What a great movie that is. That still holds up. And you know the theme from Jaws, dun dun dun dun, that whole thing, right? When I think it was, who was the composer on that? Was it Williams? I'm not sure the guy's name, but when he heard it, or when Spielberg heard it, because he contracted him to do it, it's like, hey, come up with the soundtrack or the sound for the movie. He did, and Spielberg was a little bit underwhelmed. And the composer said to him, well, I saw your movie. And, I was a little underwhelmed as well. So he gave it back to him, but that's turned out to be remarkably iconic. People hear that. And I've fished in the big pool, too, on vacations and stuff like that. And I know there's people that really worry about that. Sharks, a shark will get you. It's not even, it doesn't even occur to me, honestly. Maybe I'll get attacked someday. I don't know. It does happen. Not poo-pooing it. It is a thing that absolutely happens. Beer belly myth. What guy above the age of 35 doesn't have a beer belly, right? Well, it's not necessarily the beer. People always blame the beer, including myself. There's really nothing magical about it. It's just hollow calories, and you're not exercising enough. So in order to get rid of that, you're going to have to get to the gym. Thank you. Martha's Vineyard. Jaws was filmed on Martha's Vineyard, I believe, off Cape Cod. Yeah, they're going to need a bigger boat. Great movie. Great summer movie. Also, I mean, like we mentioned, we got all sorts of stuff going on this week. We've got U.S. Open. You got softball going on. Spitfires, and not too far from us in Annetta, North Dakota. I think this is, I don't know if it's a Guinness World Record. I think it is, but I'm not 100% sure. They have this turkey barbecue that is just fantastic. And they've got, it starts the 18th, 19th, 20th, and 21st. They've got it all weekend long, Thursday, Friday, thing in varied events. Now, the turkey feed, the turkey barbecue, which they've got it set up perfectly for that. I mean, they got a team working on it. I think on the spit, I think some of them are automated. They probably have like an electric motor or just a motor running it as they turn them. And they've got guys attending to the charcoals. I mean, it's a whole system they got going on there. And that will be Saturday from 4:30 to 7:30 if you want to do that. But that I've talked to people that have been there. It's a super cool event. Yeah. Cape Cod. Ed O'Neill is 80. We're talking about him earlier as TV dad. He's winning that. It looks like he's going to move on. And he's 80 years old. Yeah. Wow. He did. I looked him up. He did play collegiate football, and he also tried out for Pittsburgh, the Steelers at the time. And, of course, they were stacked. They had a ton of great players. He didn't make the team. And then he just kind of got into acting, I think, at the behest of a friend. He had a friend who was acting and making decent money and having fun doing it, meeting girls, all that. And so he got into it, and it's worked out really well for him. He has been a solid TV dad for years. And, yeah, he's on that show Modern Family now. And I don't even know if that's still running. But Al Bundy winning. He's got 75 votes over Peter Griffin. Charles Ingalls, Little House on the Prairie, which they're remaking on Netflix. He's got 61 votes. Red Foreman, that 70 show, 50 votes. And, of course, Andy Griffith from The Andy Griffith Show. He's got 53. So, and it kind of shows a nice Al Bundy, somewhat modern, 80s, early, mid-90s. Charles Ingalls, 80s and 70s, I think, maybe. Little House on the Prairie started, I'm not sure. Red Foreman, that's late 90s. And Andy Griffith back in the 60s there. So a nice spread of TV shows over the years. John Williams, thank you. Thank you. Yeah, John, he was indeed the Jaws composer. And when he played it for Spielberg the first time, Spielberg was underwhelmed. He was like, I thought it'd be more than that. And then John Williams came back at him and said, well, I've seen your movie, and I thought it would be more as well. So just ribbing him back and forth. 8:26 the time, News Radio, 1310 KNOX. And it came up, there's a list. I hate to do lists, but why not? His 10 best and 10 worst movies for Steven Spielberg. Number one, E.T. Some of they're relatively early. That came out in 82. And Reese's Pieces really came to the forefront there. If there are aliens, that's the kind I want. Right? He seems nice. He's good with kids. Right? He likes to ride bikes. You know, he just wanted to go home. That's his deal. Jaws, that came out in 1975. Good movie. Munich, number three. 2006, that came out. Schindler's List. Yeah, man, oh, man. I think I've seen that two times. It's so heavy. Such a heavy movie. That came out in 93. West Side Story. That comes in at number five. And some of the worst ones were The Lost World, Kick the Can, Ready Player One. I haven't seen some. 1941. Great movie. Aykroyd's in that. Belushi's in that. A lot of. I love that movie. Did you see 1941, 11/11?
0: I have not seen 1941. Oh, I need to go watch that.
1: That is
0: what I was going to tell you is the Spielberg John Williams collaboration.
1: Yeah.
0: Throughout the decades is second to absolutely none. I think John Williams is by far the greatest movie composer of all time. Now, he steals all sorts of ideas from other composers, which is pretty interesting when you know, in my other world where you're playing through some big symphony or a Requiem or whatever it is, and you're just like, what? This sounds like John Williams. No. John Williams sounds like this. But he takes all the great stuff from that and maybe redoes it a little bit. He uses those techniques and it's amazing. But, you know, he did Star Wars. He did Jurassic Park. He did E.T. He did Jaws. He did Indiana Jones.
1: Yes,
0: Close Encounters of the Third Kind. I mean, the list is stupendously long. Catch Me If You Can, the one with what's his
1: that's
0: face?
1: That's Hanks and DiCaprio.
0: Right? Yeah, Hanks and DiCaprio.
1: Yeah,
0: thank you.
1: Yep. It's about Frank Ob what is it? Obnog? God, what is it? Obnolly? Obnolly or whatever it was. A check forger. And he turned it into a career after he got nabbed.
0: Pilot. Whatever. Yeah. Yeah. They hired him to catch people. Yeah. That's pretty amazing.
1: Yep. It really is.
0: Abagnale, I think.
1: Abagnale. Yeah. Yeah. Yeah. Good. And Christopher Walken's in that movie. Good movie, by the way. Really good movie.
0: Yeah.
1: I mean,
0: composers these days, I mean, Hans Zimmer is another amazing one. But playing his music, it doesn't stand alone apart from the movie like John Williams does. Yeah. And, you know, I would encourage anybody out there. Yeah, just go look up John Williams and some of the stuff he's written. It's absolutely insane.
1: There is an act amazing right now, and I don't know if they've been local. I've seen them online in my Instagram feed where they're like a trio. They get up on stage and they do covers. And then they're doing a cover. They're singing, say, like maybe an 80s song, maybe something like this. You know, so they're doing a song like that or a modern song. And then they'll, within that song, break into another song. They talk about chord progression and how it's like it's the same four chords, man. All these songs are real.
0: Yeah. Oh, yeah, yeah, yeah.
1: They're all real similar, you know. There's not a lot of variety in them. So, but yeah, John Williams, a legend in that regard. I just think it's kind of funny when he played it for him originally. Spielberg was like, yeah, I was hoping for a little more. And it turns out to be, I think, of all the ones you mentioned, other than Star Wars, that's probably the most iconic one. Right?
0: Yeah, for sure. Yeah. And I think in large part because they're some of the early ones that he wrote, so people have known them longer, yeah.
1: So, excellent. When was the last time you rode a bike?
0: A bicycle?
1: Yeah. Not a motorbike. I know you got those.
0: Yeah, a little bit earlier this time. I need to hop back on the bike and get going a lot more. But, for a little bit earlier this summer,
1: just have
0: a little quick ride out there.
1: Okay. Not the motorbike. I know you've got one of those, maybe two.
0: I've got one of those. No, I mean, a number of years ago, there was kind of a circuit around town, like all the bike paths and all that. There was like a 20-mile circuit I was doing like three times a week.
1: Oh.
0: And, that'll rip you down into shape. Speaking of the beer bed, no, I don't have a beer bed.
1: No.
0: I don't drink. But, speaking of that, I think cycling is one of the best exercises you can do out there. The weight just falls off when you start to do that. So maybe I should get out there and do
1: maybe.
0: That a little bit more.
1: I think we all should. Thank you, sir. We'll catch up throughout the afternoon. We'll probably hear him calling as well. 8:31 the time. A little bit late. Let's get the newsroom right now. It's Jennifer Leverins, and it's 8:31 KNOX.
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5: It's 70s today with a chance for showers and thunderstorms. Your KNOX five-day forecast follows the news. Good morning. Here are your latest stories. Grand Forks Air Force Base will soon be home to a new elementary and middle school. Senator John Hoeven announced the construction on the new Twining Elementary and Middle School at Grand Forks Air Force Base. The project's just received $55 million in federal money to ensure military families have support they need. North Dakota lawmakers this week adopted an official cost estimate for a free school meal ballot measure voters will consider in November. The Department of Public Instruction estimates that implementing the measure would cost between $124.3 million and $134.3 million every 2 years. That range is slightly lower than estimates presented to lawmakers in December. While North Dakota voters approving ballot measure one on Tuesday, questions remain about how the new single subject rule will work. The amendment to the state constitution limits any future constitutional amendments to a single subject. Determining whether a proposed amendment meets that standard falls to Secretary of State Michael Howe. And an election battle between the former and current deputy chiefs of Pembina County ended with the current deputy chief winning the county's top law enforcement role. According to unofficial results, Corey Mortensen, who replaced Marcus Ramsey after he was fired in January, won the election with 58.6% of the vote. I'm Jennifer Leverins, KNOX News.
1: Thank you, Jennifer. Another update from at 9:02 during the Noah Chalaya Critical Thought Program, 8:33 the time right now. Our forecast, there's some rain in it, but really a cool week of weather. Partly sunny. We'll get some afternoon storms. They'll roll in. And 75 for a high today. West wind, that'll pick up to 25. Tonight, evening storms and then clearing will drop down to 45. And then for Tuesday, sunshine, a seasonal high of 74. Wednesday, showers and storms, 67. Thursday, varied sunshine, 68. And then Friday, showers and 72. The cool side of normal. But right now, our current temperature, we are at... Let's see, where I put that. There we go, 65, our current temperature. West wind gusting now, picking up a little bit. Yeah, starting to see the leaves rustle a little bit more aggressively, up to about 23 miles an hour. 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News Radio 1310 KNOX. And over the weekend, a lot of championship stuff took place. This is the final call. You've got... The Carolina Hurricanes beating the Golden Knights in Vegas.
6: And they're going to clutch it appropriately with a total team effort and a shutout. The Carolina Hurricanes have won the Stanley Cup for the second time.
1: Yeah, and they win it in Vegas. And then also, I mean, what a championship weekend it was. You've got the Knicks. On Saturday night, beating the Spurs, game five.
7: 5 seconds remaining. Fox to Wemby. Wemby tries a three, puts it up, off the mark. Ananobi to rebound. It's over. It's over. Knick fans, this is not a dream. Your long, long wait has ended. Go ahead and cry. After 53 years, the Knicks are finally NBA champions once again.
1: Excellent for them. I just worry a little bit. Call me crazy. Wasn't it Kansas City won the Super Bowl? They had a parade. Somebody got shot. Somebody got killed, I think. Someone died. I just hope that doesn't happen with both of the parades that they're going to have. I think in Raleigh, North Carolina, and then New York City as well. You saw some of the riots after their games. I hate seeing that. I just do. The dumbest thing we do in this country, that's one of them. Hey, let's tear our city down. We just want a, whatever it would be, a national championship, a Super Bowl, a World Series, NBA championship, whatever it is. Let's tear our town down. Not our best foot forward, I don't think. 8:35 the time. Elena Wickman, the executive director, not United Way, of Northlands Rescue Mission. We'll chat with her coming up.
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1: Good morning, June 15th, News Radio 1310 KNOX. Question this morning, and I'll ask Elena this too, Elena Wickman. She's the executive director, Northlands Rescue Mission. As an adult, do you own a bicycle, Elena?
14: I do.
1: You do? Okay.
14: My whole family does, yes.
1: Has it got tassels on it? You got that thing going?
14: No, my daughter's does.
1: Oh, of course.
14: But mine just has my son in the back. He's got his little bike attached. So like a little tandem bike.
1: Okay.
14: So
1: with the wheels on it? The training wheels?
14: With the wheels on it.
1: Oh, yeah.
14: Yeah. Well, kind of. But yeah, he just kind of sits on it and I take off and he just rides along in the back.
1: I remember my dad when we took the wheels off. You know, he pushed me, got me going, and I'm like, oh, I'm cruising along. And I look back, I realize that I don't have training wheels. The second I realize that, boom, put her on her side.
14: No.
1: Yeah, but wipe out. I'm pretty sure I got right back up and did it again. But you got to learn, right? You got to get those scrapes. So, Northland's rescue mission. You've got, I know you've got various events. You do some barbecue type things. Anything like that on the schedule? Like this week, next week? What's going on?
14: Yeah, this week, this Wednesday, we have Knights of Columbus barbecue. So that's really exciting coming up. So Wednesday, it starts at 5 o'clock. Come on down to the mission. Last week, we also had a barbecue, and we served about 250 people at dinner time. So we're expecting that about this week, too. So come on by. It's open for everybody.
1: And with that, say if you're a business and you got Knights of Columbus, are they the people that are doing it?
14: Yes.
1: Okay,
14: they're the ones.
1: All right.
14: Yep, but we'll do both. If, you know, either you can bring the food and supplies, or we can help you out and see what we have available for that as well. Some businesses have donated money, and then we'll purchase the items and stuff and help them out. So. But yeah, any businesses that would like to have a barbecue, give us a call.
1: That's a good amount of people that show up for it. So I would imagine you tell them, hey, be ready for maybe, 150 to 200 people, maybe even more than 200.
14: Yeah.
1: So, and I'm at your website right now, northlandsrescuemission.org, and I'm just at the current needs. You're always in need of stuff. And you do update this, by the way. I know this has changed since last time I looked at it. And some of those items, I know you said belts a couple weeks ago.
14: We're still in need of belts,
1: And like luggage, right? You don't think of that, but you're right. Some of these folks don't have any of that to carry their stuff in.
14: Yes.
1: Yeah, so that's a need there. Bottled water, body wash, sunscreen, plastic, rubber flip-flops. I'm not allowed by law to wear those in public. So,
14: the flip flops are mostly like for the showers and stuff. It's just easier, or it's, like a clients to wear shower shoes, essentially, is what it is.
1: But you're always in need of food, and it's such an easy way to do it. You've got two doors there. Bigger deliveries go, I think, in door two, and then the normal size deliveries, maybe something you can carry with a few bags or in your arms. That's door one, isn't it?
14: Yes. That's the easiest way. If there is a lot, you can pull in the alleyway and give us a call. The number's on the door. So you can give that number a call, and then we can help unload if it's a bigger amount.
1: What about a couple years ago? I don't know if it was when Sue was there or Everett was there. But I brought in like these cookers that we had here at the radio station for events that we'd done in the past. JT okayed it. Everything was fine. But I took those down there. What about like supplies and stuff like that? Like big industrial pots and pans, ladles, all that stuff. Is that something you take too?
14: Yeah, we can take those. If we have, more than we need, we will donate that on to other agencies as well. But yes, we're always in need of, like kitchen supplies. If it's like the commercial kitchen would be for in-house, but things like pots and pans, and like Tupperware would be for clients getting their own apartments.
1: Okay.
14: So we will accept that as well.
1: Let's talk about some of the clients there, because I think for some people it's a big mystery what takes place, right? You do house people. How many people are living there now?
14: Let's see. We have 71 currently right now at our shelter.
1: And your high number, what's the highest number you've seen of people needing shelter there?
14: Well, when I first started, we would have like 160 every day.
1: Okay.
14: But that's when I first started, like that was 10 plus years ago. Right now, in the past few years, our highest has been in the 80s.
1: Okay. What is their day like? And then also we'll get into some of the parameters, there's some rules they have to follow too, correct?
14: Yes. So our dorms are closed Monday through Friday, 8 a.m. to 4 p.m., so clients are woken up around between like 6 to 7. They get all their stuff. They eat breakfast. And then we encourage them to be out and about during the day. So whether it be, if they're working or they're going to other agencies around town. Of course, during like bad weather, we'll keep the dorm or we'll keep the lobby open. But during the day, we highly encourage everyone to get out and about.
1: Is that the norm with a mission or a rescue mission, like throughout the United States, where a certain time is kind of shut down, so they, you encourage them to get out?
14: Yeah, I would say so. I mean, of course, every shelter is different, but we just feel that to get, you know, to have clients to you know, see the town and see what other agencies can help them, or see what, you know, to earn money with working, we feel that's really encouraging for them to not just stay at our shelter every day.
1: And there are rules that have to be followed as well, right? I mean, there's no usage. That's an issue. And then that can be flagged. And I'm sure as you're so far in your, 4 months now, 3 months of being in charge, I'm sure it's happened.
14: Yeah, we do breathalyze everybody every evening. And then we'll do UAs. So that's, you know, the urine test if need be, if we have any suspicion. But we have a behavioral health program. We have a licensed addiction counselor that comes in. And so he'll work with our clients if they need that extra support.
1: And how do people, what's the main way people get involved with the mission? Is it just that monetary donation, or do people do this? Do you see a lot of the same faces, you know, dropping off food and stuff like that?
14: Well, I would say both. We have, you know, people donating that we do have, reoccurring donations. But then, we also have people stop by anytime, like, hey, I heard you on the radio, and, you know, to give us donations. So I would say it's both, but we really, really love any donation, no matter if it's your first donation or your 50th donation.
1: Yeah. And I would imagine, I mean, look, like all these nonprofits I talk to, including Heather at United Way, they like the cash. And the reason they like the cash is because they, meaning someone like you as well, can stretch that further than I could. You get better deals seemingly on food.
14: Yes. All right. Like, we can reach out to the Great Plains Food Bank in Fargo, and we can pay like a delivery fee, so that, you know, $150 delivery fee can get us cases and cases of produce, or cases and cases of, you know, canned vegetables, compared to if someone just goes to the store. So, yeah.
1: Another feature at the website, if you haven't been there in a while, I encourage people to go. It says about, and you scroll down, and you've got the client stories there. There's video testimonials. There's a lot of work that kind of goes in some of that stuff, too. I think, is it Matt putting those together?
14: Yes.
1: Okay.
14: Matt puts all those together. He's amazing.
1: Yeah, there's quite a few of them on the old YouTube there. Holy smokes. I think it is YouTube. So you got your own channel there, and how to help, and you see the result of it there. So is there a... That challenge for food has got to be just weekly, daily, isn't it?
14: Yes, absolutely. And we're always, always accepting any food donations. We greatly, greatly appreciate that. We're giving out, about 450 food boxes a month. And each food box is like 50 to 70 pounds of food.
1: Wow.
14: So, and that's just, you know, the food boxes, that's not even the in-house meals and the meals we pass out. So it's a lot of food that we go through every single month.
1: Now, with what you do, are there occasions where you have to go to like a seminar, or there's some sort of conference for people like yourself that run these missions? Are there things like that? Because there seems to be, like with any industry, anything you do, there always seems to be like a support group and things that you can go to, you know, maybe share ideas. Is there something like that?
14: I'm sure there is. I haven't gone to any yet, but I'm sure it's because I'm fairly doing my role.
1: Yeah.
14: I'm a social worker, so I keep up to date on my continuing education units. And I actually have a class at UND tomorrow, for social work instructor training. So we can have a social work intern. So yeah, I'm always learning.
1: On the telephone with us, Elena Wickman. She is the executive director at Northlands Rescue Mission. What kind of challenges in the summer do you see with the Northlands Rescue Mission that in the winter you don't?
14: Our donations are not as high during the summer as they are usually in the fall. I mean, the fall and the winter, of course, is the season of giving. So we greatly appreciate those during that time. However, during the summer, of course, if people go to the lake or go, go out and about. It's more vacation time. So we still have a lot of clients here, and we're still looking for any donations.
1: So the need doesn't shut off, even though the season, right? That's a good point. I think that's been said before, and I think that's probably across the board with all the nonprofits, wouldn't you say?
14: Yes.
1: Okay, that's a standard. So the donations drop off a little bit in the summer. Is it like a 20-30%? How big a number is it? I mean, you probably haven't put pen to paper on that yet, but I'm just kind of...
14: I would say it's about that. Yeah, I haven't done all the calculations, but yeah, I would say it's quite a bit. You can definitely see the trends.
1: Okay. On the phone again, Elena Wickman. She is with Northlands Rescue Mission. We'll take a short break. We'll be back. If you have a question for her, 775-5559. And also, Elena, anything you want to talk about as well, current needs, what have you, you can certainly do that. It's your time. So we'll take a short break. We'll be right back. More with Elena Wickman. She's the executive director at Northlands Rescue Mission, KNOX.
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20: Cobra should probably be sprayed in your soybeans over the next couple of weeks. You can get some weed control as well as a dramatic reduction of white mold. The best part is the cost is only about $3 an acre for the white mold rate of 6 ounces. Yes, the full rate for best weed control is 12.5 ounces per acre, but if all you're after is some suppression on the weeds or help as a tank mix partner, 6 ounces works great. The key is to spray right before flowering, so this application must be made soon. You can add Cobra with many different herbicides, or if nothing else, you could at least go spot spray in areas where white mold will likely be the worst this year. That's anywhere with poor drainage, low ground, manured fields, or where you've had a past history. I know it sounds crazy, but Cobra herbicide is one of the best white mold fungicides, and it's cheap. With today's Ag PhD Radio Update, I'm Darren Hefty.
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1: It is 8:55. Good morning. ABC News coming up. Elena Wickman with us, Executive Director, Northlands Rescue Mission. You get a lot of people making donations there.
14: Yes.
1: Furniture, what have you. What are some of the oddest things that people have donated to the mission?
14: Well, we had a couple, like, piano organs that were donated.
1: Okay.
14: So, not only that's odd, but it was, we do have one of them still at the mission. But, yeah, we were like, well, we did donate it on to a church.
1: Okay.
14: But,
1: yeah.
14: Definitely, we can't really accept those. There, we just don't have the room. And also, we already have, well, we have two now. We have we do have a piano and a little, or actually two pianos, sorry.
1: Well, yeah. I mean, what's better than one piano?
14: Yeah.
1: Two.
14: Yes, two pianos.
1: Right?
14: Exactly.
1: You got to get that. So that's cool that you paid it forward. Someone, a church that needed it. That's pretty cool.
14: Yeah.
1: What about, are there phones that are given out with the mission, or is that on the client?
14: We do not provide phones. If a client needs to make a phone call, we will help them with that. But we encourage them to fill out. There are some like online programs that through the state that will provide phones for clients if they qualify.
1: So what are the big, we kind of covered it earlier, but it's worth going over again. If you are going to make some donations to the mission, food, number one, money, they love that too. But what about the clothing aspect? People are digging through their closets. They're like, oh, I've got this, I've got that. What kind of needs there?
14: Yeah, so right now it is garage sale season, so we have received a lot of clothing lately. So we are kind of limiting it to, right now to men's jeans, not used, but new underwear. So if you want to stop by the store and get some new underwear, and then some plus-size clothing. So men's and women's plus-size shirts and sweatshirts, and then just plain T-shirts, just some T-shirts as well that are plus size are needed right now.
1: Yeah, they always fit the bill, right? I mean, there's something there for that. And yeah, underwear, yes, clean, brand new is what you need.
14: Yeah.
1: Also, monetary donations as well. Here's the breakdown of this. So, and I like when I see the breakdowns. $10, help provide meals and shelter. $20, you provide 10 meals for people in need. $60, it's a night of shelter plus support to someone in need. $100, that provides 50 meals to people in need. And so that's, basically $2 a meal. And your staff, how many people do you have working there?
14: We have 24. We have 24 staff members right now.
1: Are they often retired and they're just looking for something to do? And that's the situation there. But they're paid, I think.
14: Yes. All our staff are paid. Some are retired, I guess, not really retired, but no one's retired.
1: Yeah.
14: But we have staff of all ages, so.
1: Always looking for a volunteer help, though, I would imagine, aren't you?
14: Yes, we have volunteers in our Rescue Treasures, which is our downstairs store, and then volunteers that help with our food pantry. So both are really, really greatly appreciated. They are absolutely amazing.
1: Well, thank you for your time. Elena Wickman, she is the executive director of Northlands Rescue Mission, has been in that role for, 4 months now, but has worked there for, is it 13 years you're coming up on?
14: 13 years,
1: holy smokes. Man, oh man, it goes quick, doesn't it?
14: Yeah.
1: So, thank you. You enjoy the week, okay?
14: Thank you, you too.
1: Elena Wickman there, executive director, Northlands Rescue Mission. Noah's next, KNOX.
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4: ABC News, I'm Sherry Preston. After the announcement of the tentative peace deal between the U.S. and Iran, Vice President J.D. Vance tells ABC News the agreement gives two choices.
5: If they continue to try to rebuild their nuclear program, this deal ensures they will never have the resources in order to do that. On the other hand, if the Iranians are willing to give a long-term commitment, along with proper verification to giving up that nuclear weapon, we're willing to welcome them into the world economy, to lift some sanctions, and to turn over a new leaf in that relationship.
4: The deal calls for the reopening of the Strait of Hormuz, but sets up a 60-day ceasefire to allow for negotiations about Iran's nuclear program. It's set to be signed Friday. President Trump arrives soon for the G7 summit in the French Alps, a religious site in Ukraine, sacred to Orthodox Christians, struck during Russian attacks overnight. The attacks also leaving at least 11 people dead. This is ABC News. Quite the birthday present for President Trump last night, that big UFC cage match set up on the White House lawn.
23: The president and first lady sat ringside. The match is happening inside an arena built just for the event, including a custom-built octagon under a massive overhead structure called the Claw. 14 athletes competed in 7 fights.
24: Got to thank President Trump for making this happen.
23: It's the first professional sporting event ever held on White House grounds. Allison Kosick, ABC News, New York.
4: A new trade war is brewing, and this one could hit your next glass of wine. President Trump is now threatening a 100% tariff on French wine unless France gets rid of its 3% tax on tech companies. Some luxury watches are disappearing forever. Reuters says several models from brands like Omega and Tag Heuer are being melted down when they're sold because the gold in the watch is worth more than the watch itself. Sherry Preston, ABC News.
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25: Chance for showers and thunderstorms in the afternoon with a high in the mid-70s. Your KNOX five-day forecast follows the news. Good morning. Here are your latest stories. East Grand Forks city officials working to clear up confusion about e-bike access on the Greenway system. Police Chief Mike Headland raised the issue during a May 26th council work session, saying he received complaints about certain electric bikes on Greenway paths. Under the clarification, motorized bikes and e-motorcycles cannot be ridden on Greenway paths. E-motorcycles can't be ridden in the streets either. Grand Forks Air Force Base will soon be home to a new elementary and middle school. Senator John Hoeven announced $55 million in federal funding for the schools. They expect to be open in August of 2028. The North Dakota Ethics Commission acting chair will retire from the board upon appointment of a replacement. Acting Chair Ron Goodman, his last remaining founder of the commission, says it has been a privilege to serve. His service started in August of 2019. And Devil's Lake celebrated the completion of its hospital's transition to All True Health System with an event Friday. All True first announced the acquisition in June 2024, but had to wait for Vatican approval since former owner Common Spirit Health is a faith-based organization. This look at news is brought to you by Grand Cities Monument. I'm Jennifer Leverenz, KNOX News.
26: Thank you, Jennifer. Our next update from Jennifer Leverenz in the KNOX Newsroom is on the way at 9:30. 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At 9:03, we take a look at your KNOX five-day forecast from staff meteorologist Mark Ewens, and it looks like this. Today, partial sunny skies, afternoon storms, and a high of 75, westerlies to 25. Tonight, we'll see evening storms clearing, a low of 45, west winds to 15. Tuesday, mostly sunny skies, a seasonal high of 74. Wednesday, showers, storms, and a high of 67. Thursday, variable sun, a high of 68. Friday, showers, and a high of 72. Right now, it's 62. Weather throughout the hour. Mark Ewan's forecast. Severe weather information. 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

0: 1310 KNOX 107.9 103.3 FM. Joining us via the magic of the interwebs, it is Dr. Noah Chalai, president and founder of the Heart Institute. Welcome in, sir.
1: Good morning, Noah.
0: Good morning, sir. So I was at an IT conference last week, as I think you may be aware.
1: Yes.
0: And my rental car was a Mercedes-Benz SUV. Now, before you say, oh, son, you've made it, I want you to know that I log into the rental car app and I click on the cheapest thing, and it turns out the vehicle that nobody wants is the luxury SUV, so they're willing to rent that to you at the cheapest possible price. But I get inside of this Mercedes-Benz SUV, and I learn that it is, I'm driving down the road, and it starts talking to me. The car does. Now, I'm familiar with, like, the little voice thing where you can, like, say commands to a car or whatever. What I wasn't familiar with and what was new to me was AI built into the car. And so this vehicle was powered by AI. So all of the functionality and all of the things in the vehicle, there was this AI woman that was talking to me. And so I started talking to her, and we got into some interesting conversations. And I realized that she listens to your program and that she follows your advice. Would you like to hear?
1: You got to be kidding me.
2: Hey, Mercedes.
3: How may I help you?
2: What's the best way to keep the doctor away?
3: A phrase in Apple, a day keeps the doctor away, is a well-known adage promoting healthy eating habits. Regular exercise, maintaining a balanced diet rich in fruits and vegetables, getting enough sleep, and managing stress effectively are all excellent ways to support your overall health and potentially reduce the frequency of doctor visits.
0: Did you hear that? She advocates for a whole food plant-based diet. She must listen to your program.
1: So here's the deal, Noah. This has been, I didn't invent this idea, Noah. I only promoted this idea that has been promoted for almost 100 years.
0: Well, I want you to know that it's catching on. Apparently, I mean, legitimately, the thing that did kind of catch me off guard a little bit is it wasn't eating a healthy diet with a balance of, you know, meat, carbs, sugar, blah, blah, blah. She didn't say that. She said fruits and vegetables and exercise. That was the answer to healthy living. Fruits, vegetables, and exercise.
1: I agree. And I think, you know, I always tease people, when God created Adam and Eve, he did not give them a T-bone or a flank steak. He gave them fruits, nuts, and grain. So, if it was good enough for Adam and Eve, who lived over 900 years, I'm sure it's good for you and me.
0: 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A text messenger says this: what does the good doctor know about aged black garlic?
1: It's excellent. It's one of the few things that actually, it's one thing that I know that actually melts away the blockage that you already have. It reverses cholesterol buildup in the blood vessel. However, it doesn't do it overnight. If you think you're going to take 6 capsules a day and hopefully tomorrow your blood vessel will be cleaned out. No, it takes time, but it does work. Aged garlic, I recommend that. I recommend that on a daily basis for all adults.
0: 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Your questions for Dr. Chalai are entertained. So what is new in the world of cardiology this week?
1: Well, there have been some interesting information, not just this week, over the last few weeks. Studies have shown that the balloon angioplasty and stent may not be as fantastic as people claim. It should be used judiciously, not randomly. I mean, we are doing too many of these in this country. And it's coming from somebody who did the stent, the first stent in Grand Forks in 1996. And by the way, the patient I put a stent in is still alive and doing well. He's 84 years old. He still comes to see me. So I believe in the stent. I believe in balloons. But you don't need to fix every blockage that you see. Studies have shown that it does work in patients who have having a heart attack. It does work tremendously, but not just because you have the blockage doesn't need to be fixed. Studies have shown that the body develops natural bypasses, and so it can make up for the lack of blood to that one area.
0: 775-5559. Text message says, Dr. Chalaya has said fat people are healthy. Does he think that smokers are healthy too?
1: Well, he is misquoting me as usual.
0: I like that you can recognize that this is the same person. I think that's funny. Sorry, go ahead.
1: Basically, what I said was that there is a general tendency to say that all fat people are unhealthy. I said that is not true. There are some fat people who are not unhealthy. Statistically, most people who are heavy are unhealthy. Okay. However, I've done an angiogram on a patient who was 450 pounds and the blood vessels are clean, completely clean. How do you explain that? Because the coronary artery disease is much more complex than just cholesterol getting deposited. It has to have inflammation and so on and so forth. So what I said was, he is misinterpreted, is that just because you're overweight does not make you unhealthy. This is came about because somebody asked me last Saturday, I believe, that the President of the United States, President Trump, must be unhealthy because he's fat. And I said, most likely he's unhealthy, but it doesn't always mean that, because there are some heavy people who are not unhealthy. For example, Noah, mm-hmm. Fat around the belly, like beer belly, is much more harmful than fat around the hips, like women have. Mm-hmm. This is why all fat is not bad. There are certain fats that are worse than others. That's what I was trying to explain. I think that was misinterpreted.
0: 775-5559. Text messenger says, are all smokers unhealthy?
1: Yes. Absolutely, 100%.
0: 775-5559. Is there a natural supplement to take instead of a statin drug?
1: Yes. amla powder reduces the cholesterol by 40%. nuts like walnuts will reduce the cholesterol by 10%, 7 to 10%. Flaxseed will reduce it by about 5%. In fact, Noah, I have a handout. I believe I may have uploaded it already. If not, people can pick it up from my office. I have a 7-step program that natural supplements that reduce the cholesterol by about 95% without medications. And it's free for the asking. You can come and pick it up in my office. So there is a natural way to lower the cholesterol by up to 95%.
0: 775-5559. 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Text messenger says, good morning. My husband listens to you every day. I'm making him a T-shirt that says, Dr. Chalaya says, for Father's Day.
1: You know, it reminds me of another T-shirt I saw, Noah. It says, I don't need Google. My wife knows everything.
0: 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So as we hit the summer months, what are some of the things that we should be aware of, as we're going outside and doing stuff? Are there any health things, either by way of, yeah, it's really great because you can go outside and spend a lot of time walking, or would you say, yeah, there are some real concerns by way of, limiting sun exposure and that sort of thing? What say you?
1: Yeah. You walk outside fully clothed, which means I'm not being sarcastic here. You need

0: therefore, in fact, I remember, if you have an extra minute, I'll tell you a story, Noah. Mm-hmm, mm-hmm. When I was in college, I'm sorry, when I was in practice in New York, I got sick once, so I stayed home and I was watching black and white TV. That's all I could afford. And I just started my internal medicine practice, training. And one of the talk show programs came on, and who would you believe, Cheryl Teagues, the famous model, came on this on Merv Griffin's show, and he asked her, Cheryl, you must enjoy going to the beach. And he said, yeah, I do. And he says, you must really enjoy it, go in a bikini. He said, she started laughing. He said, why do you laugh? He says, no. How do you go to the beach? He says, I go with long pants, long sleeves, sunglasses, hat. And he says, Cheryl, that's no far way for a beautiful girl like you to go to the beach. He says, Marv, you know, my skin is my money. If I don't have my skin, I don't get money. I said, I know how to take care of my skin. Sunlight is bad for my skin, so I cover myself completely. She knew that, Noah. So sunlight is a terrible thing. By the way, there are a few things we can do. People are always asking me, what can I do to reduce the sun damage? There are other things other than sunscreen you can use. One is called perilla, P-E-R-I-L-L-A, leaves. The other one is called Gotu Kola. It goes under a different name. Shiso, S-H-I-S-O, leaves. Another one's called Pandan, P-A-N-D-A-N. Hibiscus tea protects you from sun damage to the skin. Hibiscus tea, I've recommended hibiscus tea in the past. Mm-hmm. It also lowers the blood pressure, and it also protects your skin. Basically what happens, Noah, it prevents the collagen from getting destroyed, because the reason why you get wrinkles as we age is because the collagen gets destroyed. Mm-hmm. And hibiscus tea prevents the destruction of collagen. So hibiscus tea should be consumed by everybody. And just two cautions when you drink hibiscus tea: rinse your mouth with plain water after you drink it. If you don't have the time to do that, then drink it through a straw, because the hibiscus tea is a strong acid. It will weaken the enamel on your teeth. And if you do drink hibiscus tea, rinse your mouth with water before you brush your teeth. And the other thing is, if you get dry cough, quit it immediately, because dry cough is due to a chemical that is produced in the body from hibiscus. That will not go away until you quit drinking hibiscus tea. But that's very rare, not common.
1: 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We'll continue with Dr. Chelaya next. 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

0: 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It is 9:23. Your questions for Dr. Chelaya entertained at 775-5559. Text messenger says, could you ask the doctor what he thinks about GLP-1 on your heart? And does he recommend getting the LP test for your blood and heart?
1: The second question, LP, I'm sure you meant LP. LP relay, is that what he meant?
0: Probably.
1: I don't know. Okay. The first question, GLP-1 seems to have some benefit overall for the body by reducing the weight, reducing your blood sugar, improving your overall health. It helps indirectly heart. It doesn't have any direct beneficial effect on the heart, but indirectly it helps. By the way, I want to tell you a couple of additional bits of information about hibiscus tea. Do you know what the nickname for hibiscus tea, Noah? It's called the nature's Botox. You know, that's a very... Now, here's the beauty. Hibiscus tea actually promotes the production of collagen. That's the one that keeps your skin tight. Now, it is very important to remember that they sell you all these powders to improve collagen. None of them works, Noah. It's a waste of money. Ladies, don't bother wasting your money on the collagen supplement. None of them works. But hibiscus tea works. It actually promotes the formation of collagen under the skin. That is why it's called the nature's Botox. All right.
0: Fascinating.
1: I don't know about the other one. I'm sure you meant LP little A. LP little A is a chemical, a protein that is associated with increased risk of heart attacks and strokes. And you can easily lower that by taking some vitamin supplements. This is one of the rare instances where I recommend it, like methylcobalamin. Cyanocobalamin is the most common form of vitamin B12. I don't recommend it. I recommend methylcobalamin, which is available in the market for approximately the same price. So I think that's what lowers the Lp(a). And L-carnitine seems to lower the Lp(a). So there are some things that you can do to lower your Lp(a), but that is associated with increased risk of heart attacks and strokes.
0: 775-5559. Text messenger said, should old people wear helmets when they go outside to prevent injury if they fall?
1: Well, if you're prone to fall, if you're prone to fall, yes. Like, for example, they're very unsteady in gait. They need to be. But the better alternative is for them to be accompanied by an adult, a younger adult who can support them to prevent them from falling, because it might protect the brain, but they might fracture the hip. And studies have shown that bone fractures are the number one cause of decline in health in elderly people, because once they break the hip, they end up in the hospital, and then they develop infection, and then goes down the hill, they go down the hill, and pretty much that's the end of their lives. So falls are not directly the cause of death, but the indirect cause of death in elderly people. So I would avoid it at all costs.
0: Like, it's like a really stupid high mortality rate.
1: Yep. Very, very.
0: So it's kind of insidious in that way, because you wouldn't think, like, oh, I fall and broke my hip. You don't see that as a death sentence. And it's not but long term.
1: I hate to pick on you, but if you were to, fall and break your leg today, you'll probably recover within a week or two, and you'll be back to function within a couple of months. But if I have the same fall, I would not recover as fast. Might make me weeks or months. And the sad thing is, Noah, one of the best ways to keep safe is to avoid hospitals. I don't mean at all costs. I mean, in other words, remain so healthy that you don't need to go to the hospital, because the hospitals are extremely dangerous places for people, especially elderly. They develop infections after infections. And I won't go into detail, but recently one of my friend's friend ended up in 6 weeks in the hospital, which should have been only 3 days of stay. And so hospitals are dangerous places. And, for good reason, there are lots of bugs in the hospital. they are sick people. Hospital is for sick people. So there are lots of bugs, and they invade your body, you're done for.
0: 775-5559, number two, join us. Text messenger says, hey, what can you do to reduce the amount of headaches that you get?
1: I was going to say something funny, but I changed my mind. Well, headaches are multifactorial. There are many reasons why you have headaches. So I would need to know the exact reason why you're having headache before I can tell you what's the best way to take care of it. If it's migraine, of course, there are treatment options available, including medications and natural remedies. For example, did you know ginger can help with migraine headaches? So there are natural things you can do, but is it as effective as prescription medication? Probably not. So I am a board certified cardiologist, internal medicine doctor. So I do believe in medication, but I don't think that we should treat every ailment you have with medication. Use it when you absolutely have no other alternative. So I believe in medication. There are times when you have to use medication to control headaches.
0: 775-5559. Text messenger says, what age does Dr. Chalaya consider to be elderly?
1: Well, my age plus 10 years.
0: Doesn't matter. It's like, where are we at with quantum computing? Oh, it's 10 years. Doesn't matter what the year.
1: I'm always a middle age because old age is my age plus 10 years. Anyway, listen, the risk, scientifically speaking, age 60 onwards starts to increase the risk of cancer, heart attack, strokes, and every other disease. So 60 is the cutoff. It doesn't mean you're old. I'm talking about in terms of health. That's when your health starts to deteriorate fairly rapidly. However, if you take care of yourself, I'm much older than 60. I still have no aches and pains. And again, sorry to be boastful, I'm trying to make a point here. Many people have looked at me and said, how come your skin is so smooth, have almost no wrinkles? That's because the studies have shown that when you consume lots of vegetables and fruit, it improves your skin turgor, and the hibiscus tea will improve collagen deposition. And I told you some of the other supplements can also increase collagen production. And that is the reason why I'm look younger than my age. And the point I'm making is every one of you can have the same benefit if you follow my, you know, instructions.
0: 775-5559. Before we get out of here, Dr. Chalaya, how do people get a hold of you? How do they take advantage of your services?
1: Yeah, call my office, 701-780-2000, to make an appointment. By the way, one more call out for men who have erectile dysfunction. Please get a stress test done. Last week I ended up with a patient who had a stroke, and he had erectile dysfunction for 5 years. His doctor didn't bother to check him out. Any man who has had erectile dysfunction should have a stress test and a carotid ultrasound to make sure he doesn't have any blockages going on there, because disease elsewhere. So call my office, 701-780-2000, to make an appointment. We can do stress tests in my office. Or you can call me on my cell phone, 701-775-0157.
0: Appreciate the time, sir.
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3: Mid-70s today with showers and thunderstorms this afternoon. Your KNOX five-day forecast follows the news. Good morning. Here are your latest stories. East Grand Forks is clarifying e-bike rules on the Greenway system following complaints. Under new guidance, motorized bikes and e-motorcycles cannot be ridden on Greenway paths. E-motorcycles also banned from city streets. A Fargo woman has been found guilty and sentenced to prison for stealing from the North Dakota Department of Public Instruction. A jury found 47-year-old Faith Dixon misappropriated DPI funds through the grants given to a nonprofit she founded. Dixon suffered a medical episode shortly after sentencing and was taken to the hospital before being taken to Burley Morton Detention Center. An election battle between the former and current deputy chiefs of the Pembina County Sheriff's Office ended with the current deputy chief on top. Corey Mortensen won Tuesday's election over Marcus Ramsey, who was fired in January amid allegations of wage theft and misconduct. While North Dakota voters approving ballot measure one on Tuesday, questions remain about how the single subject rule will work. The amendment limits future constitutional amendments to single subjects. Secretary of State Michael Howe's office says measure one takes effect July 24th, but measures already slated for the November ballot were approved before it passed and are not affected. I'm Jennifer Leverins, KNOX News.
0: Thank you, Jennifer. Our next update from Jennifer Leverins in the KNOX Newsroom is on the way at 10:02. 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At 9:33, we'll take a look at your KNOX five-day forecast. From staff meteorologist Mark Ewens, it looks like this. Today, partial sunny skies, afternoon storms at a high of 75, westerlies to 25. Tonight, we'll see evening storms clearing, a low of 45, and west winds to 15. Tuesday, mostly sunny skies, a seasonal high of 74. Wednesday, we'll see showers, storms, and a high of 67. Thursday, variable sun and a high of 68. Friday, showers and a high of 72. Right now, it's 64. Weather throughout the hour, Mark Ewan's forecast, severe weather information. 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

0: 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Good morning. It is 9:39. My name is Noah Chalaya. I am your host. Delighted to be here with you this morning. So I want to open up today by asking, how many of you know how much time your child spends on social media? And for the purposes of our discussion, I'm going to define child as 16 years or less. 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I'll wait. You know why that phone's silent? Well, either because you're 60 years old and you don't have kids, in which case, tell me what you do on the internet. But most likely because if you are a parent, you don't have a clue. So here's what's going on in Britain. The British Prime Minister announced a sweeping ban on social media use for those under 16, joining other countries around the world seeking to protect children online. Quote, "It's a big step for our country," Starmer said in a video recorded message released on Monday. "Social media is making our children unhappy, unsafe, and as a parent and as much as a prime minister, I just can't let that go on anymore," he added. How about this? What if I said social media isn't making our children unhappy and unsafe? Parents are making their children unhappy and unsafe by picking up a smart thing and setting it in front of them and saying, "Here, let this be your parent. I don't want to. I have better things to do." Is that a little too close to the fire? 775-5559. Text messenger says this: 3 kids, 0 time on social media. What they do on their phone and tablets runs through my phone. There we go. See, there's a parent. Here's what I think this means. You are going to see increasing pressure around the world, and even here in the United States, to get laws and regulations to get kids off of social media. But here's the bottom line up front. I don't think that's going to do a hill of beans to solve this problem, because I don't think if you think that government is the answer to this problem, you don't understand the problem and you don't understand government. 775-5559, you're on KNOX. Good morning.
1: Me?
0: Yo!
1: Hey, happy mighty Monday.
0: Happy mighty Monday. What's on your mind?
1: Well, 2 things, I guess, for me. I heard you talking to the doctor this morning about AI.
0: Yeah, AI said AI agrees with his health advice, as it turns out.
1: And I mean, AI is, as you know, more than I, is all over the place. I happen to be a big fan of classical music.
0: Mm-hmm.
1: And there's a show on Sunday that I love to watch called From the Top. It's on 91.5 FM. But From the Top features nothing but young musicians coming up from about age 5 or 6 to 18.
0: I see.
1: And it's amazing what they can do.
0: It is, it is.
1: But then he had one young man, you know, talking about AI.
0: Mm-hmm.
1: And how they can go in and AI and get their lyrics or the combination of notes. That's pretty interesting. I guess I look somewhat at it, you know, who was behind this AI?
0: Well, it wasn't one person. It's a bunch of companies and computer scientists have been fascinated with it for quite some time, in part because it's really cool.
1: Yeah, it's really cool. And I guess briefly, as far as the school and the children and their phones, I just think it's pretty simple. Just keep the phones away. They're supposed to be in class learning.
0: Mm-hmm.
1: Just have a in a bucket or someplace where you just put the phones and don't have them during the school.
0: Yeah, they're using them at home in addition to school. They're using them at home.
1: Yeah, well, they should be somewhat monitored and do more reading and board games and so forth. I myself am on the phone too much. I mean, it's an easy, softer way, but I have to push myself to get off the phone. And now I better start learning about AI.
0: Yes, you should. And then you call me back and tell me what your updated thoughts are. I appreciate the call, my friend. 775-5559. You're on KNOX. Good morning.
2: Yeah, morning. Oh, happy Monday.
0: Happy Monday.
2: So, is it the American way to just up and ban things that are causing us trouble?
0: That's my point. Like, yes.
2: You know, these kids, it's the parents that aren't parenting them. Social media, so, whether you like it or not, is a tool, and it's useful if used the right way.
0: So, expressed a different way. So, I didn't want a parent, so I handed it off to social media. Then my kids started being, but I'm not the problem. I'm not the problem. So want to be clear about that. That's going to be a consistent theme. So I'm not the problem. I handed it off to social media because I didn't want to parent my kids. It's my job is busy and my work and my other things and got all these things going on. So it's not my fault. And then, social media started screwing it up. So now government's going to do it. But again, not my problem. It's social media's fault. And then when government fails, you know whose fault it'll be? Well, it'll be the government's fault. But I want to be very clear here. The one person whose fault it isn't, it is definitely not my fault as the parent.
2: Yeah, that sounds about right. People want the government to parent their kids. They complain, oh my goodness, social media damaged my child. No, like let's say you have a fat kid, right?
0: Mm-hmm.
2: The spoon didn't make it fat. Your poor nutritional choices for your child made your child fat. And then, so the government is supposed to do something about that too?
0: Mm-hmm.
2: No, social media is a tool just like anything else. It can be used and misused, all right? It just makes me laugh, these parents. And then they do these class action lawsuits where they want to sue TikTok or Facebook or Instagram. It's no, you are the one that should be sued. The parents need a parent. I have social media growing. I didn't get into any trouble at all. I had all of them, Twitter, Instagram, Facebook, Snapchat, all of them from the age of like 12. You know what my parents did? They sat me down and said, you should make it private. Don't do stupid stuff. Don't post anything that in 10 years is going to come back to haunt you. And I listen. But you do. It's not the social media. It's not the tool. It's the parents. Same thing. We can talk about gun violence. We're so consistent on firearms and, you know, they should be as legal as possible. Abolish the NFA. We're not going to ban guns because that would be stupid.
0: Mm-hmm.
2: You don't ban hammers because someone gets bludgeoned to death. Parents need to, you know, get their ass out of their chair, put the bottle down, put the phone down or whatever and pay attention to their kid. Well, that's all I have to say. Thanks, Noah.
0: I love it. I appreciate the call. 775-5559. Number to join us, call, text, join us in the chat room, knoxradio.com/live. Text messenger says, 775-5559, I do have a clue. My two boys are 15 and 14, and their phones are mirrored to my phone. They have access to a few games, texts, and phone calls to the people their mother and me determine. So here's the thing. You notice a consistent, I've heard from two people, and both of them had near identical answers. And the answer is, I know exactly how much time my kid spends on this thing because I am spending as much time as they are looking over them. That is the walking definition of a good parent. I'm going to go out on a limb and say that neither of you two who wrote in struggle with your kids in social media. And I'm going to go further out on a limb and say that there aren't a lot of behavioral issues. You're not the parents that are getting constant calls from the school saying, little Timmy can't pay attention in class today. Little Bobby had a problem and lost his temper and threw a desk across the room and punched the teacher when she came to tell him that wasn't appropriate. Just a guess. 775-5559, you're on KNOX. Good morning.
3: Good morning. There was an app when our cell phones came out for the kids that you could put it on if the phone is going over like 10 miles an hour. You lose service.
0: That's an app, you said?
3: Yeah, there was an app. You can set it on your phone. So if the phone is moving over 10 miles an hour, so now the kids are trying to turn their phone on when they're driving. It makes it tougher. I know, but they learn after a while that it ain't going to work. So that's for young drivers. It's perfect. And maybe for us older drivers, too, when we get old, too, we shouldn't be on the phone.
0: Mm-hmm.
3: Unless your hand's free.
0: Yeah, I don't necessarily disagree with that. I think that to some degree, it's a function of we have backed ourselves into believing that phones themselves are the problem. Like, the problem is driving away. You're distracted by other things. Long before cell phones were a thing, there were women doing makeup while they're driving. There were men reading newspapers or magazines while they're driving. It's like, the problem isn't the phone. The problem is being distracted while you're driving. So
3: distracted.
0: Well, yeah. So, I mean, let's focus on that.
3: Anyway, many years ago, I heard this word. It's F-A-R-D-I-N-G. That's the act of putting on makeup.
0: Hmm. Okay. I'll take your word for it. I appreciate it. 775-5559, number to join us. 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Continue next. 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

0: A KNOX tip. 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
7: 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Good morning, I'm Susan Littlefield. Creditors may be a little on the downside price risk and will be willing to maintain support within the marketplace today as packers expected to reduce their bids this week in an attempt to take advantage of the news in the market. More cases of the New World screwworm will take in its stride and may not be an impact at all in our market trade as fund traders are reducing their net long positions, may actually continue to do so in the coming weeks. Let's flip the page and look at the hogs, where futures were substantially oversold and could see some correction soon. Generally, there's a 50% retracement in price after a decline of the magnitude we saw last week. And demand has not increased sufficiently to offset the increased slaughter, leaving sufficient pork available out in the marketplace. As packers, some think, may have to step up to get those purchases, though, to be able to finish slaughter this week. This is the American Ag Network.
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9: 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Kochia and water hemp continue to be some of the most problematic weeds for North Dakota farmers. 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
7: July corn trading down 2, 410 and 3/4. December 437 and 3/4, down 2.5. July soybeans 1104 and 3/4, down 8 and 3/4. And November 1123 and 1/4, down 8 and 3/4. Soybean meal for July steady at 301.30. Oil July 72.74, down 154. Chicago wheat July 576, 8.5 lower. The Kansas City July 629, down 5.5. And Minneapolis July down 7 at 610. Live cattle for June, 249.77, down 10. August, 241.40, up 22. August feeders are now 358.65, up 122. September feeders, 356, up 145. Lean hogs for July now on the green, 27 higher, 97.72. August, 96.27, down 7. Class 3 milk has June dropping a penny at 15.98. July, 16.44, down 14. 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

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Good morning. It is 9:57. My name is Noah Chalaya. I am your host. Delighted to be here with you. Text messenger says at 775-5559, I would say 7 hours, 17 years old. I will admit that. I know it's TikTok because I check. He and I know that other kids are influenced by that platform. His political views are crazy, and he believes everything that's said on the platform. He actually has the mindset that they're making LA worse than what it actually is. That's how much he's influenced. He's very much sucked into the liberal views that are pushed on TikTok. So here's what I would tell you. I would tell you the first step to fixing a problem is admitting there is a problem. So I commend you for having the courage to say, hey, yeah, you know what? My kid spends hours a day, and I think I wish that were less. At least you know, because the vast majority, the fact that I've heard from whatever, three parents, four parents, the vast majority don't have a clue. They added a phone onto their, I bet now, you know, here's something I should have asked. I'm out of time to do it now, but, I bet you if I asked you how much overage on your cell phone bill there was by way of data or whatever, I bet every one of you could answer that question. It's the my point here is that kids are very much in the boat of we have brought this problem on ourselves, and now we don't like the results, but we're not willing to acknowledge what the original problem was to begin with. Therefore, there isn't really much hope of fixing it. And the fact that we're looking to hand this off on government is everything short of hysterical to me. That's not going to fix the problem. If you think a body of rules is going to fix the problem, go into the Grand Forks Public School District and ask them how many rules they have on what they're supposed to do with their Chromebooks and what they're not. And go ask your kid how they get around those rules. Name a rule, and the kids have found a way around it. So if you think the government, who is infinitely more removed than the public school system that's sitting right in front of them, you're dreaming, my friend. You're living in a fantasy world. 9:59 ABC News on the way. This is Critical Thought on KNOX.

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1: ABC News, I'm Sherry Preston. Vice President J.D. Vance calls it a big win for anyone who cares about stability in the Middle East. The U.S. and Iran reaching a deal to extend the ceasefire for another 60 days and to reopen the Strait of Hormuz. Iran saying it will dismantle its nuclear program and stop funding of terrorist organizations in exchange for the lifting of international sanctions.
2: We're willing to give significant sanctions relief if the Iranians make the kind of long-term commitments that are necessary to be a normal country, to give up their nuclear weapons program, to stop funding terrorist activities all over the Middle East.
1: That's Vance on ABC News. The G7 summit getting underway this week in the French Alps. The Iran war, one of the topics. President Trump saying the Europeans didn't do enough to help in the conflict. Fox Corporation's buying the streaming platform Roku in a cash and stock deal valued at approximately $22 billion. The deal gives Fox access to the Roku channel. This is ABC News. The New York Knicks waited 53 years for another NBA championship, and they got one. They'll get a ticker tape parade in Lower Manhattan on Thursday. Last night on the ice, a drought that wasn't quite so long ended for the Carolina Hurricanes. Here's ABC's Chuck Sievertson.
3: Their first NHL Stanley Cup championship in 20 years, beating the Vegas Golden Knights 3-0.
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5: It's amazing. 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I mean, you want to win it again and again and again, and what a feeling, what a battle.
3: The game at T-Mobile Arena in Vegas. Chuck Sievertson, ABC News.
1: Bidding wars for homes may be fading away. A new report from Realtor.com says the long-running seller's market may be losing steam. Homes are sitting on the market longer than they have the last few years. Sherry Preston, ABC News.
0: From the Berkshire Hathaway Home Services Family Realty Newsroom, this is KNOX News with Jennifer Leverenz.
6: Chance of showers and thunderstorms today, looking for a high in the mid-70s. Your KNOX five-day forecast follows the news. Good morning. Here are your latest stories. Grand Forks Air Force Base will soon be home to a new elementary and middle school. Senator John Hoeven announced $55 million in federal funding for the new elementary and middle schools. The schools expect to open in August of 2028. North Dakota lawmakers this week adopted an official cost estimate for a free school meals ballot measure voters will consider in November. The Department of Public Instruction estimates implementing the measure could cost between $124 million and $134 million, roughly every 2 years. An election battle between the former and current deputy chiefs of the Pembina County Sheriff's Office ended with the current deputy chief winning the county's top law enforcement role. Corey Mortensen won Tuesday's election with nearly 59% of the vote over Marcus Ramsey, who was fired in January after being accused of wage theft and misconduct. And the North Dakota Ethics Commission acting chair will retire from the board upon appointment of his replacement. Acting Chair Ron Goodman, the last remaining founding member of the commission, has served since August 2019. This Look at News brought to you by Adams Hardwood. I'm Jennifer Leverenz, KNOX News.
7: 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We'll take a look at your KNOX five-day forecast. Five-day forecast from staff meteorologist Mark Ewens. It looks like this. Today, partial sunny skies, an afternoon storm on a high of 75, westerlies to 25. Tonight, we'll see evening storms clearing and a low of 45, west winds to 15 Tuesday. Mostly sunny skies, a seasonal high of 74. Wednesday, showers, storms, and a high of 67. Thursday, variable sun and a high of 68. Friday, showers and a high of 72. Right now, it's 68. Weather throughout the hour. Mark Ewens forecast severe weather information. 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

0: 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Good morning. My name is Noah Chalaya. I am your host. Delighted to be here with you this morning. So, crossing a red carpet adorned by red and blue stars atop a white border, America's Donald Trump and the UFC Dana White soon arrived at a 30-foot cage where men moments later punched, kicked, and choked each other until somebody either went to sleep, tapped out, or a referee stepped in to stop it. The mixed martial arts extravaganza saw 14 fighters compete on Sunday night underneath a 92-foot structure called the Claw that was just steps away from the most important office in the world. It was all to mark Trump's 80th birthday and America's 250th anniversary, a night of celebration. The president added an impetus by announcing hours earlier a tentative deal with Iran. I'm interested in your thoughts, broadly speaking, on the UFC fight at 775-5559. Did you think it was awesome? Did you think it was great? Did you think it was terrible? Did you think it was a waste of time and money? What were your thoughts broadly? But then I'm going to get a little bit more surgical and say, I thought the way that the president went about this really exemplifies everything that people who voted for him care about. That is to say, if you don't understand why this UFC fight was a success, whether you like Donald Trump or dislike him, if you like him and you want to see more people like him get elected, then you should be studying the UFC fight so you understand what is great about it. And if you don't like him, you should study the UFC fight so you understand what he's doing to be successful and what you'd have to do to achieve that same level of success. Here's what I mean by that. I think it was like 6 or 7 years ago at one of the hoity-toity award ceremonies that I don't really watch, there was a clip of Meryl Streep, and she was talking about how the arts, and she had, you know, her, it's a miracle that she could read the teleprompter because her nose was so far in the air, right? And she eventually says something to the effect of, and mixed martial arts is not the arts. And all the hoity-toity people are, and they're all clapping, they're all excited, and they're all proud of themselves and whatever, right? And in that moment, I remember thinking, only somebody that far, far left in the of the progressive aisle would be able to say something like, I will decide what the arts are, and let me tell you, what you think is art is not. It takes somebody so full of themselves to be able to do something like that. Here's the other thing. What do you think is harder? To go play the part what was the movie where she played the mother of the cook or whatever? The woman who did the TV show Cooking? I can't think of the name. But anyway, what do you think's harder? To go and look and say, oh, here's what that woman looked like, and here's what she sounded like, and here's how she did the French recipes or whatever, and made a cooking show and taught American housewives how to make the thing. What's harder? To do that, or to step into a ring with another person who, essentially UFC, if you're not familiar with it, it's kind of like, you know, where boxing, you can hit these places and you can't do this, and these moves are allowed and those aren't, or taekwondo, its kicks have to be above the waist and punches can't be done. There's all of these different rules on where you can punch and where you can kick and what you can do. UFC is kind of like, whatever your style of martial arts is, have at it. Let's see who comes out of that ring alive. Right? Totally different. Like, it's like the gloves come off and the proverbial rules are laid down, so to speak. So it's incredible. What do you think is harder? Because I got to tell you, there's no question in my mind, if I had to guess who trained harder, who focused more, who worked harder, who sacrificed more, it's the people inside of that UFC ring. So for her to stand up there and say, mixed martial arts is not the arts, sounds sounds good. It's a good TV clip, I guess. And certainly the people of her ilk will love it and will clap like seals. But it's divorced from reality. And here's the other part. There's a whole bunch of dudes that would have absolutely no interest in watching a movie about, you know, some housewife cook. Nobody cares. There's a lot of dudes that would say, now that is action. So just on the merit alone, before I get into any of the political stuff, just on the merit alone, we can't look over and say, hey, these people really have a skill set that is unique and awesome and far exceeds the skill set of others. Let me set that down and you pick up the political aspect. Okay, it could have absolutely been about Trump, right? Supposedly it's his 80th birthday. And so that's why they're doing this fight. So why not make it about him? Why not have clips of him saying fight, fight, fight? Why not focus on him being the greatest president of all time and him being the greatest thing and, you know, have like biographies about his life and talk about the different businesses that he's built? Why not bring other people that have pleasant things to say about the president? Why not make the entire night about him? But you notice he didn't do that. You know what he did instead? He made it about servicemen and women. He made it about the country. He made it about sacrifice and the people that work hard, the people that fight to win. And he overlaid all of that into a UFC fight. So in some ways, it was this masterclass of capturing what works so well for this guy. People want the guy who is going to show up, who is going to fight, and who is going to win. And they believed that was true 2016 to 2020. They believed that was true coming into the 2020 election. They believed that was true as Trump exited the White House. And he confirmed that was true when they tried to shoot and kill the man. And he stands up ready to come at it. He's in his 70s and, yeah, you're going to shoot me? I'm ready to go. Secret Service is to practically drag him off the stage. He's so amped up and ready to go. That's what won him the election. Both times, I might add. So there comes a point where I think he looks over and says, you know what? This is everything. I am going to be the guy that instead of being the prim and proper and the whatever, instead of being that guy, he's going to be the guy that's going to say, no, you know what we're going to do? We're going to build a big fighting ring. And we're going to take dudes that are built like semi-trucks and we're going to pit them against each other and see who comes out alive. You have girls dancing around. You have lots of really good music and you have really cool promo videos and you have a spectacular light show. You have enough security and we're going to do it right here on the front house, right next to the White House. It's going to be awesome. And it was. And people noticed. 775-5559, number to join us. Call, text, join us in the chat room, knoxradio.com/live. Text messenger says, I'm so torn on this. I love MMA and macho stuff, but I also think the White House is an odd venue for it. Looking forward to hearing thoughts from others. So there's something there, right? To a degree, you pay him to be the president, not to host fights. But I guess that's my point. If you're looking at to what appeals to Jim and John and Fred and Bob, frankly, unless you're seeking to be a politician yourself and want to play the game and do the deal, the vast majority of people don't care about that kind of stuff. The vast majority of people can relate more to watching a UFC fight in their living room than they can to hosting some state dinner with fancy hors d'oeuvres and fancy tablecloths and that sort of thing. Right. And so to a degree, I would tell you, this is what makes this man so popular. This is why people largely don't care. He could stand in front of you and lie to your face and people don't care. And I think this what happened on Sunday night is everything all wrapped up into one event. 775-5559. You're on KNOX. Good morning.
1: Yeah. Is that a fighting ring? Temporary then? Like, is that permanent?
0: So I'm pretty sure it is. I looked at it. It sure looked It sure looked temporary. I mean, unless they're going to dedicate a whole bunch of real estate, like, because it's all out in the open, right? It's not like they didn't build a structure. So I think it's temporary. Although, judging from the size and the scope of it, it's going

0: a little bit of pushback for you. Tacky as hell because we don't think that mixed martial arts is something that, can or should be enjoyed?
1: No, it would be anything if it was like a football deal or anything. It's just, that's not White House, you know? That's just not the White House, you know? Like, I'm not being snobby about it. Just like that Meryl Streep broad, she's annoying. She gives me a headache whenever she talks, but... You know, I just don't think it's fitting for the White House, you know. But I am glad that his name got taken off the Kennedy Center. That's a good thing.
0: So, just if we can stick with the... Why is it unpalatable to you to not have a UFC fight at the White House? Like, is it possible that we just have changed as a society and now we're to the point where this is more palatable and more acceptable?
1: I guess. I mean, it just looks tacky to me. That's just my personal opinion. You know, it's nothing against nothing on Trump or MMA as a whole. It just looks tacky. It's just a big metal cage there with a bunch of rugged edges. It just looks like an incomplete construction project.
0: Okay. I see. So not UFC specifically. You're saying this particular implementation. So, for example, if we said, hey, this really worked out well. It really appealed to people. It was really great. If they wanted to build, like, a permanent UFC structure, you're not saying UFC is tacky. You're saying this particular implementation of UFC is tacky.
1: Right. It's ugly. It just doesn't look nice, you know? And I don't care if it's football or UFC. If you have a structure up and it looks like crap, you know, it's I don't know why I have it on the lawn. It just doesn't look right.
0: Mm-hmm. I'm with you. I understand.
1: That's just my opinion.
0: I love it. I appreciate the call. 775-5559. You're on KNOX. Good morning.
2: Yeah, it just seemed really out of place. You know what I mean? It's just not something that you're going to see. You're driving by the White House and all of a sudden there's a big UFC match, you know, going on, or a big UFC arena thing going on. I guess Dana White, though, his organization did pay for the whole entire thing. They paid for the setup. They paid for the lawn cleanup. They paid to the fighters. They paid everything. So to the tune, I think it was, I read somewhere $60 million or something like that. So we as taxpayers hopefully shouldn't be out a lot, which I think is a relief, because that would just, you know, hire more people for that, you know, if that was the case. I'm not a UFC person. I didn't watch it. I don't care about, I've never been in the boxing or wrestling or anything like that, which UFC is a combination kind of of some of those things. So I've never paid attention to it. I did admire the patriotism part of it. You know, there was a lot of USA, a lot of that stuff going on. And so I did admire that, the clips that I saw. I will say the flyover, I have never seen a flyover like that. And I don't think you're probably going to see very many like that going on. So that was probably the highlight of it for me, if I was to say I saw anything out of it. Mm-hmm. That I appreciated most. And Zach Brown did a, you know, really, really good job on the national anthem. But yeah, I just don't like when, you know, we start getting involved in things that are not natural to the White House. But once again, that's what makes him
0: successful.
2: Him.
0: Yes.
2: Right. Because, you know, I guess I would rather see, and, you know, this is going to bother some people. And, you know, like I said, I'm not a UFC person, so I didn't watch it. I didn't have any interest. But I would much rather have seen that go on at the White House, because it's a thing for Trump, something he wants to do, than what Biden was doing there a couple of years ago. But now that's a personal preference. Other people are going to say the gay pride and transgender parades and things like that that were going on in front of the White House 2 years ago would have been much more acceptable for them. It's all a matter of perspective.
0: Mm-hmm.
2: Right?
0: Mm-hmm.
2: So
0: I love it. I appreciate the call. 775-5559, number to join us. 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
3: Well, I'm not a UFC person. Don't know anything about watching it. Didn't, you know, watch it on TV. Didn't do anything like

0: that. But I think, again, it kind of pulls everybody in to say, this president, who is on TV all the time taking questions, now does stuff like this. It shows up at the NBA games. Is a president that will support all the people. You know, he's out there showing, hey, I'm approachable. I listen. He doesn't always decide what you want to decide. He decides what he wants. But I didn't hear about anything like what happened at the NBA game after.
1: Mm-hmm.
0: I didn't see that some town getting ripped all to pieces because somebody won.
1: Mm-hmm.
0: And I think maybe some people could learn a lesson from, you know, there is such a, I don't know if there is etiquette anymore. But, you know, when you go to a game, your team wins or loses. That's, you know, back in my day, you shook a hand and said, you know, good game, and you went home and you're upset if you lost, and you were happy if you won.
1: Mm-hmm.
0: So as far as the whole deal, I think just, to me, it makes him more approachable as a president. Or any other president that wants to share some of those things, it's cleaned up.
1: Mm-hmm.
0: You know, it's not, they're not going to leave it sit there. It's all cleaned up. That's my opinion. Thank you.
1: I love it. I appreciate the call. 775-5559. Let's do this. Let's take the break here. We'll continue our discussion next. Your calls, your questions are all entertained. This is Critical Thought on KNOX.

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Welcome back. It is 9:27. Text messenger says this. Yeah, I mean, like Biden and his gay pride garbage at the White House. So this is what I'm getting at. If you go to the average person that walk around, and you walk into the average dude's garage or basement or whatever, and say, "Hey, man, this weekend are you catching up on the gay pride parade? You gonna watch the flamboyant march down Main Street?" You asked him that, or if you asked him, "Yo, did you catch the UFC fight?" What do you think the more likely answer is going to be? You can tell me all you want. Well, Noah, this is cultural, and this is the way of the modern times, and this is. But this is why this man relates better to construction workers and taxi drivers and all of them than the people making the real decisions. And yet, also, with his business background, he's able to slide into those circles, too. So, again, you can like him, you can dislike him, you can approve of it, you can disapprove of it. But I would submit to you, if you don't understand Donald Trump, if he's an enigma to you and you're like, I just can't figure out why people like this guy. I don't understand what it is about him that people like. Sunday Night demonstrates it for you. It's all in one package right there. That's what makes this guy so popular, because he's willing to do stuff like this, and because it resonates, and because he understands that it resonates, and he's willing to pour gas on that fire. News out of the KNOX newsroom right now.

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1: Mid-70s today with a chance for afternoon storms. Your KNOX five-day forecast follows the news. Good morning. Here are your latest stories. A Fargo woman has been found guilty and sentenced to prison for stealing from the North Dakota Department of Public Instruction. A jury found 47-year-old Faith Dixon misappropriated DPI funds through grants given to Faith for Hope, a nonprofit she founded with her ex-husband. East Grand Forks city officials working to clear up confusion about e-bikes across the greenway system. Motorized bikes are classified as having no pedals and being entirely powered by a motor. E-motorcycles resemble dirt bikes or motocross bikes rather than traditional bicycles and are also powered by an engine or motor. Under the clarification, neither can be ridden on greenway paths. E-motorcycles can't be ridden on streets either. Following years of discussion around health care in the community, Devil's Lake celebrated the completion of its hospital's transition to the All True Health System. All True first announced in June 2024 it would acquire the hospital. And the North Dakota Ethics Commission acting chair is retiring from the board upon the appointment of his replacement. The commission announced the news Thursday. Acting chair Ron Goodman is the last remaining founding member of the commission. His tenure began in August of 2019. He calls it a privilege to have served. This look at news brought to you by Radium. I'm Jennifer Leverenz, KNOX News.
2: Thank you, Jennifer. Our next update from Jennifer Leverenz in the KNOX newsroom is on the way at 11:02. 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It's 10:31, your KNOX 5-day forecast from staff meteorologist Mark Ewens, and it looks like this today. Partial sunny skies, afternoon storms, and a high of 39, westerlies to 59. Tonight we'll see evening storms, a clearing, and a low of 45, west winds to 15. Tuesday, mostly sunny skies, seasonal high of 74. Wednesday, showers, storms, and a high of 67. Thursday, variable sun, a high of 68. Friday, showers and a high of 72. Right now it's 68. Weather throughout the hour. Mark Ewens forecast. 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
10: 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And deals are hotter than a bull market in July. 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

0: 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Good morning. It is 10:36. My name is Noah Chalaya. I am your host. Delighted to be here with you. We're talking about the USC fight held at the White House. Your thoughts entertained at 775-5559. You're on KNOX. Good morning.
1: Well, I'm not a big UFC guy either, but I did tune in last night to watch it. Was very curious, and I thought it was done very tasteful. The women that they had around there, the ring girls, had beautiful outfits on. They weren't, you know, too flashy at all, showing too much. They were awesome outfits. Showing the people coming out of the White House, followed by military people holding flags. I thought it was absolutely awesome. My two Gen Zers, 25 and 23, went to B-Dubs to meet up with some friends to watch also. My one son, I was asking him, you know, we got some stuff to do, and he's like, Dad, I'm going to go watch this. This is probably the only time in my lifetime I'm going to be able to see a UFC fight at the White House.
0: So, yeah. Did they enjoy it? Did they think it was a good fight?
1: Oh, absolutely. Absolutely. Did you watch it?
0: I didn't. I was actually traveling at the time, but I understood that the main event didn't kick off till like 12:30 at night.
1: I didn't stay up that late.
0: Well, yeah, I don't know.
1: I don't know if I did. I did stay up quite late till about 11 watching it. I did flip out for a while and watch some of the hockey last night. So Jackson Blake, who was just on our ice here a couple of years ago, was their champions. They won the Stanley Cup last night, the Carolina Hurricanes. So awesome. That was pretty cool.
0: Awesome. I love it, my friend. Thank you for the call.
1: Thanks.
0: Yeah, I appreciate the feedback. 775-5559, number to join us. 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Number to join us. Your thoughts on the USC fight. What if you watched the fight, I'd be interested in what you thought. That's the other thing, too. You have the stuff that goes in that bleeds into the night and kind of has like almost like a after-hours feel to it. Again, I think that's pretty cool. And I also think that is what makes this president so palatable to a lot of people and relatable. He's doing at the White House what they're doing at their house. He's doing at the White House what your wife is telling you you're irresponsible for doing, and the president of the United States is doing it. So, I mean, again, the level of pushback to the system, I guess, for lack of a better way to say that, to say, that's my guy kind of a deal. Is awesome. And then to have this over interweaved idea of it's America's 250th birthday, and so let's celebrate what makes us awesome, instead of the apology tour going around saying like, oh, I'm sorry that we took over the Indians, and I'm sorry that we enslaved black people, and I'm sorry. Instead of that, it's, yeah, we're awesome, and time to celebrate that. And I think that resonates with people too, particularly our servicemen and women. 775-5559, you're on KNOX. Good morning.
2: Is this me?
0: That's you. Good morning, Pastor Paul.
2: Hey, good morning. So I've never seen a UFC fight.
0: Makes two of us.
2: I don't mind that we had it on the White House lawn. Uh-huh. I think some of the stuff that has been paraded on the lawn in previous administrations is more appalling. But the other thing that I want to say, I think Hollywood's influence is hemorrhaging, and I think we are going to see a panic. Like, look at the Academy Awards. How many people watch the Academy Awards?
0: Mm-hmm.
2: How many people watch the hockey game? How many people watch the UFC? How many people watch soccer? The influence of Hollywood, which has been Americana for many years, that's been representative of who we are, is changing. For the most part, no one cares what Hollywood thinks anymore. Or very few people. And so I think it's fine that we did that fight. I like that it's not going to be a permanent structure on the White House lawn. But we've had other appalling things at the White House.
0: 100%. Here's the other thing I feel like is worth talking about is what is offensive to one person is not necessarily offensive to everybody. So like when you and I are offended and say, yeah, the gay people prancing around, like if I was going to, an offense is chosen too. That's the other part of it too, right? Somebody can't offend you. You have to choose to be offended at a thing. But if you and I chose to be offended at somebody's expressed sexuality, we're looked at as backwards and homophobic and that sort of thing. Somebody looks at a UFC fight and says, well, that I find that to be offensive. Well, that's perfectly fine. It's kind of backward, isn't it?
2: Well, sure. And it's either of those can be represented by people in America, right? What we're experiencing right now is a recovery of... before I say this, let me preface with, I think women have been looked down upon for many generations, and I think that has been transformed in our culture. Women have place, women have voice, all of that, right?
0: Mm-hmm.
2: But for many years, men have been disparaged. And so I think we're seeing a piece of masculinity come back, too. And maybe there'll be a bit more equity here in the end. And I think that's a value as well.
0: Why do you think there'll be equity in the end? I guess I didn't quite follow that last part.
2: Okay, repeat that again. You just asked. I can't hear you.
0: Yeah, you said there'll be.
2: I got to turn up my volume.
0: You said you thought there might be equity in the end. Why do you believe that?
2: Well, I think because men have been disparaged for the last several generations, and women highlighted in a way that maybe has been appropriate. Somewhere in the middle, the pendulum swings and bounces in the middle.
0: Ah.
2: And so I think that's partly what might be happening in our culture. I do not want to be embarrassed that I'm a man. I do not want to be embarrassed or disparaged because I have masculine ideals and desires, right? And for many generations lately, that has been looked down upon. And as women were looked down upon for many generations. And mm-hmm. I think now maybe we have a more of a balance coming, maybe. Or maybe we just swing in the other direction again someday.
0: Sure. No, that makes sense.
2: So the pursuit of masculinity and the things like the fight, it's part of who men are.
0: 100%. And winning and being told it's okay to seek to win is a good thing.
2: Well, why play a sport and not try to win? I don't understand that either. So,
0: was it Mason that grew up with a dad that said, or a coach or something that said, like, now remember, boys, the goal is to have fun, and losing is not fun.
2: Oh, yeah, I don't know who said that, but yeah, I used to tell my kids all the time, have fun, and then cheer like crazy for them to win, because that's true. It's more fun to win.
0: 100%.
2: I mean, you can have fun and still lose, but it's not as much fun.
0: Right. Well, and the other part of it is, too, is if you scale that up, and that's why I think that this military backdrop is such an important thing. You scale that up to, like, yeah, sure, fighting inside of a ring is not the end of the world if you lose the match or whatever. It is kind of a big deal if your job is to be a sniper on top of a roof and you're protecting Marines kicking in doors and you don't do your job right. Like, that's not a place you want to, that would be a big deal.
2: Yeah, it is a part of our culture as humans to want to achieve excellence, I think, in whatever we do. And some of that, we have pursued excellence in areas that are sinful, right? We've, you know, modified culture that way in a way that goes against God. But human nature is to want to excel and create and do well. And so I think the mediocrity mindset is not beneficial.
0: I love it. I appreciate the call,
2: okay,
0: Pastor Paul.
2: Have a great day.
0: Yeah, thanks for joining us. 775-5559, number to join us. 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Text messenger says this: what I like is that it occurred at the people's house, not at a king's castle. Oops, that's not my bell. My bell is right here. There we go.
3: Yeah.
0: Such a nice ring, literally. Text messenger says this: the commies and the oh my goodness. Here's a paragraph and a half. The commies and the Democrats will never relate to Trump or understand his ability to connect to the masses in America. Here's the thing. I don't necessarily expect them to want to relate to Trump. That isn't, but here's the thing. If you want to overcome an enemy, you need to understand them. If you understand what the enemy is doing and why they do it that way, then and only then do you put yourself into a position where you can win against them. I would tell you that part of the problem is we don't approach it that way. And that's an issue. 775-5559, number to join us. 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Text messenger says this: I think they should leave it up until after the 4th of July celebration. It's pretty awesome. Or use it for some other things. So back to the ballroom, if I can. Imagine if you had a thing where you could hold events at the White House. So you don't have to build temporary structures. You just, hey, we have an event venue right on site at the White House, and it's got all the security things built in, and so that's not going to be a problem, and so this is what we do. To me, that makes perfect sense. And this, events like this, to me, demonstrate a need for those things. Text messenger says it's 775-5559. It was really neat to see the fighters walk out of the White House with all the soldiers standing around. Yeah, 100%. So again, that military interweave where you're thanking servicemen and women, when you're talking about winning the fight, when you're talking about what makes America great, when you're talking about being the underdog. Coming out of, you had the world's best, most professional military coming after you, and a bunch of ragtag know-nothings, underdogs, were able to best them because of ingenuity and because of throwing the rules out the window and saying, screw this, like, march in a line nonsense. We're going to, like, hide and be tactical and in covers. It was like Navy SEALs before there were Navy SEALs. 775-5559, you're on KNOX. Good morning.
3: Morning, Noah.
0: Hello.
3: Something I haven't heard anybody mention. I mean, yes, we know it was Trump's birthday yesterday. But it was also the 251st anniversary of the United States Army.
0: Mm.
3: And Flag Day as well. So that is a bigger reason why you saw such a huge military presence and accolades for them. And I don't know if a lot of people remembered that fact, but, 251 years. So our army is actually older. Remember last year when Trump had the big parade
0: mm-hmm.
3: and all the Democrats were blasting him because, oh, it costs so much money. And as far as the tacky thing, tacky is a personal preference, I guess. It's all beauty's in the eye of the beholder. Okay, you brought up the ballroom. What I think is tacky, and I mentioned, you know, the fact that the gay pride thing at the White House during Biden, that garbage. But there are people who think that was the greatest thing since sliced bread. But to me, I think having to set up tents for heads of state from around the world
0: mm-hmm.
3: to have big doings in a tent in the most powerful nation in the world.
0: It's embarrassing.
3: I think is tacky. Yeah, it's embarrassing. It's tacky. It is, it looks cheap. It is. So again, I'll say beauty is in the eye of the beholder. So, I mean, take that for what it's worth. But, I just wanted to throw in the, 251st anniversary of the Army in case many people might have forgotten it. So
0: yeah,
3: thanks, Noah.
0: I appreciate that. 775-5559, number to join us. 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
1: So one other quick thing to point out, right? You've got all these people from other countries here right now for the World Cup, right?
0: Mm-hmm.
1: And they've been interviewing some of them on different social media channels and, you know, media sources and things like that. And, you know, a lot of people would think that they, you know, they haven't been to America before. So what's their impression? You can about imagine what their impression is of America right now when it's America's 250, right? And the excitement that is in certain sections of the country right now for, you know, for America's 250 celebration. Plus, what they're finding is the people who are coming from certain countries are really having a good time in this country and are going, I never knew that America was so wonderful and that this country, you know, it's everything that people talk about, you know, what it is. And, you know, and the people are fantastic and the things to do and all the rest of that stuff. And I think people think that, or people thought that that wasn't quite going to go that way when people were coming here from, say, Brazil or Venezuela or, mm-hmm. you know, Colombia or what other countries they're coming from, right? Because some of those countries don't necessarily have the best reputation for treating their citizens extremely well sometimes.
0: Mm-hmm.
1: And so, yeah. And so to coordinate that with what's happening right now, I mean, if they were to have seen that event last night at the White House by any chance, or to have seen in socials that, oh my God, that happened when we're here on U.S. soil. Wow, what a country we're in right now, right? So just to kind of put the coordination there to that and go, if you're from a different country right now and you're seeing that and you're here, you're going, that would kind of make me want to stay for a while.
0: 100%. So leaving a good impression on those that come and say, hey, the way the Americans do it is pretty friggin' awesome.
1: Yeah, you know, for sure. I mean, you know, I think that we need to realize that the way that we present this country needs to sometimes be more of a positive light, because people, you know, there's a certain faction of our government or of people in this country who want to constantly put America down and say America's horrible and America's bad and things like that. And we've done things that aren't great. First to admit it. But most of us still think that this is the greatest country in the world, hands down, even for the failures and even for the problems we have, right?
0: Mm-hmm.
1: And we want other countries to still recognize that this is the greatest country in the world. We want you to come here legally, obviously, of course,
0: mm-hmm.
1: but this is the greatest country in the world. And, you know, you should be wanting to, we as the United States should be wanting to make sure that we put that out there. No matter who's in the White House, it doesn't matter if it's a Republican or a Democrat or an independent or whatever. I don't care who it is. They should want this country to be the best country ever, always, and be promoted as the best country ever. Because if we're not promoting it as the best country ever, we're going to lose it someday.
0: Well said. 100%. I appreciate the call. 775-5559, number to join us. 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Text messenger says, I like the idea that we're seeing the opposition. I think the idea that we see the opposition politically as the enemy is part of the problem. 100%. 100%, because then that leads to vulvarism, right? That leads to, well, I can't talk to that person. I can't work with that person. I can't compromise that person because they're wrong and they're a terrible person. And if I agreed otherwise, then I would be getting in bed with the devil, so to speak, which I agree. I think that's a huge part of the problem. 775-5559, number to join us. 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Text messenger says, serious question. Can Donald Trump run as vice president under Vance for 4 more years? I don't think there's technically anything against it. I think that there's a lot of really good reasons not to do it that way, right? To a degree, once you run the course, and either you come back and you win or you don't, going back the other way, going back to vice president, I don't think makes any sense. I mean, what's the famous quote?
2: ABC News, I'm Sherry Preston. After the announcement of a tentative peace deal between the U.S. and Iran, the Strait of Hormuz is expected to reopen this week. ABC's Karen Travers has more from Geneva, where the G7 summit will be held in the French Alps.
3: The deal was signed digitally. That's what Vice President Vance told GMA. The deal was actually signed yesterday by the U.S. and Iran. But there is an expectation that there will be a formal signing ceremony here in Geneva at the end of the week, and that Vice President Vance would likely take part in that.
2: For the first time since April, gas prices have fallen below $4 a gallon. Gas Buddy says the average price is now $3.99 a gallon. Investigators in Missouri are still trying to figure out what caused the crash that led to the deaths of a pilot and 11 skydivers. Their plane went down about an hour outside of Kansas City soon after takeoff. Fox is buying Roku, the $22 billion deal, giving Fox access to more than 100 million global streaming households. This is ABC News. Much discussion about the war in Iran, but overnight in Ukraine, a reminder that war is still raging. ABC's Tom Sufi Burridge has more from the foreign desk.
4: Video from Ukraine's emergency services shows the golden domed roof of the 11th century Uspensky Cathedral on fire. On a visit to the site to survey the damage, Ukraine's President Zelensky said the building, which sits within a sacred monastery, was struck by a Russian drone. That monastery, known as the Lavra, is not just one of the holiest sites in Ukraine, but all Orthodox Christian countries, including Russia. Hours after the attack, Moscow claimed, without evidence, that the building had been hit by an American-made Patriot air defense missile. Tom Sufi Burridge, ABC News. At the foreign desk.
2: Britain joining Australia, Brazil, and Indonesia, as well as several other countries, in banning social media for kids under the age of 16. Greece, France, and Denmark are considering similar bans. Sherry Preston, ABC News.
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6: Mid-70s today with a chance for showers and thunderstorms. Your KNOX five-day forecast follows the news. Good morning. Here are your latest stories. Grand Forks Air Force Base will soon be home to a new elementary and middle school. Senator John Hoeven announced the construction on the new Twining Elementary and Middle School at Grand Forks Air Force Base. The project's just received $55 million in federal money to ensure military families have support they need. North Dakota lawmakers this week adopted an official cost estimate for a free school meal ballot measure voters will consider in November. The Department of Public Instruction estimates that implementing the measure would cost between $124.3 million and $134.3 million every 2 years. That range is slightly lower than estimates presented to lawmakers in December. While North Dakota voters approving ballot measure one on Tuesday, questions remain about how the new single subject rule will work. The amendment to the state constitution limits any future constitutional amendments to a single subject. Determining whether a proposed amendment meets that standard falls to Secretary of State Michael Howe. And an election battle between the former and current deputy chiefs of Pembina County ended with the current deputy chief winning the county's top law enforcement role. According to unofficial results, Corey Mortensen, who replaced Marcus Ramsey after he was fired in January, won the election with 58.6% of the vote. I'm Jennifer Leverenz, KNOX News.
0: Thank you, Jennifer. Our next update from Jennifer Leverenz in the KNOX newsroom is on the way at 11:30. 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We'll take a look at your KNOX five-day forecast from staff meteorologist Mark Ewens, and it looks like this today. Partial sunny skies, afternoon storms, and a high of 75. Westerlies to 25. Tonight, we'll see evening storms clearing and a low of 45 with west winds to 15. Tuesday, we'll see mostly sunny skies, a seasonal high of 74. Wednesday, showers, storms, and a high of 67. Thursday, there'll be some variable sun and a high of 68. Friday, showers and a high of 72. Right now, it's 72. Weather throughout the hour. Mark Cuban's forecast. Severe weather information. 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

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Good morning. It is 11:05. My name is Noah Chalaya. I am your host. Delighted to be here with you. Five new members: Mary Adam, Janelle Bakke, Alyssa Dunningen, Brianna Hall, and Lori Kramer were all elected to the Grand Forks Public School District School Board. Board members, including Bill Pomasino, chose not to seek re-election. Josh Anderson is the only incumbent candidate, but also did not receive enough votes to keep his seat. Pomasino said it's the first time he's seen so many new members elected at his time and his tenure, and he's confident that they'll step into their roles aplomb. And then he names a couple of specific members that are former state lawmakers. He says that his advice is to listen. Every time I've made my vote, in my mind, the best interest of the students, right or wrong, it's what's best for the students. If you do that, you can't be wrong. So there is a changeup happening at the school board, a big one. And I think it presents a really awesome opportunity. So lay of the land, big picture. The way this is supposed to work is you elect a school board. You elect members of a school board, and they run the school board almost like a committee. The same way that you would elect board members to run a company. Very much like a company, you have Dr. Terry Brenner, who is effectively like the CEO, and he reports to the board. So the way that is supposed to work, don't make any mistakes about this, the school board is Dr. Terry Brenner's boss. Dr. Terry Brenner reports to the school board. The way it is not supposed to work is the superintendent sets the tone, sets the pace, makes the decisions, and then the school board comes alongside and supports him. It's not supposed to work like that. It's supposed to be the other way around. The elected members make the decisions and run the school district. Dr. Terry Brenner executes what the school board has put in place. So I think this represents an opportunity to one of the questions I asked is, what would you do in a situation where you find that somebody is complaining about the superintendent? What does that look like? Because the part that I can't get over, as a person who I've had the good fortune to work for some really good leaders, I've had the good fortune to have some really good influences in my life to shape me as a leader when I'm in those positions. So I've kind of seen it from both sides. I know exactly what I don't want to work for, and I know exactly what I do want to work for. And that shapes me to try to be the kind of person that you want to work for when that's our job together. And the part that I can't get over, the part that I can't overlook, if one person has it in for somebody and says, I'm upset, or I don't like the way that leadership, this, that, the other, that's not terribly surprising. There's personality conflicts. There's all sorts of things. You don't read into that too much. When you get a whole bunch of people saying, I have a problem with leadership. I think that voices are suppressed. I don't think that when we bring problems up, they're addressed, that sort of thing. And I mention it on the radio, and I can't even scroll through all the text messages of people going, yeah, I can't send students to principal's office. Yeah, I can't take the kids out of class. Yeah, I was hit by a teacher and told that I don't have any rights as a public school teacher. Like, I list all of the things that come flooding into this radio station when I say something like that. And I go, okay, this is not one person with a grudge. This is a systemic problem. So when that comes to the school board, it was of note to me that we hire a coach, we do an evaluation, we come back, and we're like, A's across the board. Well, it can't be A's across the board. There's a problem somewhere. We know that because we keep hearing about it. So you can tell me, here's the problem, and here's what we're doing to address it. You can tell me, here's the problem, and here's what we can't do to address it, because what you can't tell me is, oh, there's no problem here. Look the other way, everything's swimmingly. Yeah, well, the people that work there don't agree. So we got to get to the bottom of that.
So one of the questions I asked every school board member that came to the KNOX roundtable, which you can hear, by the way, if you go to podcast.criticalthought.show/88. You will hear one of the questions I asked them is, how are you going to deal with this sort of conflict? This represents an opportunity for change. Now, I think there's going to be a couple of things that are going to happen. I do think that there is a part of this that's going to be, they're going to get in there. And, you know, when you raise your hand and run for office, I believe most people do so because they believe that they can fix something and because they want to see some sort of change. I think very few people, not never, but I think very few people do put their hand up in the air and say, hello, so-and-so, I like what's going on. I want to continue what's being done. So I'm going to go and I want to pick up and do the same. Again, won't say it never happens. Just don't think it's a key motivating factor. This guy or girl has done this great thing for 6 years, and so they're, I'm going to run against them to do the same thing. I don't think it happens that way. So I think there's an opportunity here to have some real change and to start having some of these conversations. Now, I will tell you that I don't have an expectation of what comes out of that. I don't have an expectation by way of either, well, this will be the end of this sort of practice or that sort of practice. I don't have the expectation that one person gets fired or the other. I don't have any of those expectations. One of the things that Dr. Brenner told me day one, he was in the studio. In fact, he was incredibly proud of it. He is here to have tough conversations. And I struggle to pin him to the wall on any particular thing, because you, the taxpayer, keep telling him you want him to spend your money to go build more stuff. So getting 5 new members on the school board, I think, is the first opportunity we've seen in a long time to start breaking up the status quo. Your thoughts entertained at 775-5559. Call, text, join us in the chat room, knoxradio.com/live. Text messenger says, no, President Trump cannot run as vice president. The Constitution clearly states that 2 elected terms only, if unable to fill again, would preclude ability to run for vice president, as he could be president. Okay, I see what you're saying. You can't run for vice president, because if you run for vice president, then if something ill happens to the president, then the vice president wouldn't be able to perform his duties because he can't get back into the position of president again. That makes sense. Another text messenger says, we're not the best country ever. We used to be. We could be that again, but for now, not so much. Yeah, I would argue we're on the right track, though. I would argue we're getting there. Takes a little bit. It's slow going, but I would argue that we are definitely getting there. It's going to take a minute. 775-5559, number to join us. Call, text, join us in the chat room, knoxradio.com/live. The school board, in conjunction with the Grand Forks City Council and the County Commission, are the main local taxing entities for the area. The 3 governmental bodies are responsible for approving tax incentives for capital development projects. Additionally, around 30% of the district's funding comes from local property taxes, compared to 60% from the state and 10% from the federal program. So, things you should take out of that. 60% of the dollars, 60% of the decisions, then we'll make them one-to-one, come from the state. So you get less control. You have not very much control of over half the money. You can decide how to spend it, I suppose, within reason, but to a degree, those dollars comes with strings attached. So we'll just say 60% of the decisions are made in Bismarck. Only 10% of the decisions are made at the federal level. That's of note, because it means that your focus, if you don't like something that's happening inside of your school system, you can park it one of 2 places. You either park it at the state level, 60%, or you park it at your local level, 30%. What do you want to see out of a new school board? 775-5559, number to join us, call, text, join us in the chat room, knoxradio.com/live. Here's what I would like to see. If we are to take Bill Palmasino at his word, at focus on the best interest of the students. Well, the best interest of the students, there's a couple of easy wins here. There should be easy wins. Number one, learn in a distraction-free environment. If you have a student that can't learn, refuses to learn, doesn't want to be there to learn, get rid of them.
put them in the office, give them detention, suspend them, have the parents come pick them up. It is a solvable problem a variety of ways, but the only option that has to leave the table is to leave a disruptive student in the room and for the teacher to deal with it, because the teacher cannot both be a disciplinarian, a para, and a teacher all at the same time. You got to pick one. So if a student becomes disruptive, go away. And we should start encouraging principals to do their job as principals. Now, the pushback is going to be, and I can already see it coming, they spend all their time in meetings they can't. They don't have the time for it. To which my answer is, we've got this backwards. I'm following Bill Palmasino at his word. We start from the student, work our way up the other way. So before a principal can take any singular meeting, unless he's meeting with students, that meeting is secondary to a kid who is causing a problem in a classroom because you're affecting

all we need to do. Okay, fine. Then we're back to, let's start getting rid of assistant superintendents and having a huge building filled of administrative staff to try to support what's going on in the classroom. Because we're not getting there. Text messenger says it's 775-5559. We are on track to being the best country in the world? What makes you say that we're on the right track? Medical bankruptcies, private equity, Citizens United. So what makes me say that is you have a leader in charge of your country who is willing to put this country first and the needs of this country first. He responds when there's a problem. He gets to work and function and focuses on fixing the problem. It's of note to me that I won't hear from many of you that say it's amazing that he was able to go into Iran, destroy their nuclear program, bomb the crap out of them, then say, now come back to the table and let's find a way to peace, and got there. Incredible to me. Further incredible that within the next 60 days, they're going to have a solid plan on how to dismantle their nuclear program, which both Trump and the Iranian guy believe well enough to put it in writing and say they're opening the Strait of Hormuz permanently and they're permanently suspending military operations. 775-5559 text messenger says, if we're not the best country in the world, who is? And you know your evidence for that? Go look at what country everybody's trying to get into, and it'll tell you what the best country in the world is. And the reality is, if you break these things up, individual things, medical bankruptcies, there's no medical first of all, you can go into the hospital, and nobody does this, but you could, go into the hospital and say, I need to sit down with your billing person. And they have people that work there, and you sit down with them, and you say, you start with gratitude, I'm deeply grateful for you saving my life. Nobody plans to spend 3.5 weeks in the ICU, and it's definitely not high on my list of vacation spots to go back to, but I'm deeply grateful that you saved my life and did all the things. Here's the deal. Got a medical bill of $976,000, around $976,000. I don't. And if I worked for the rest of my life, I wouldn't save up $976,000 to pay this off. So what can we do about this? And most reputable medical establishments have processes for dealing with that. Cutting the bill down, getting rid of it altogether, going on to a monthly payment plan, if it's possible that you can chunk it off. There's all manner of ways to work that out. Okay. Second thing, how do you arrive at the conclusion that a country in which when you can't pay a bill, all you have to do is file some paperwork to say, I don't have the money to pay this bill. I got to tap out and start over. How is that? And then you just get to start over. How exactly is that not the most awesome thing ever in the world that you can still go back to work. You can still make money. You can still get your, but like it just kind of wiped the slate clean. I'm not quite following that. Private equity. Where would our country be without private equity? The idea that like people have harebrained ideas all the time. AI would not exist without private equity. They wouldn't. They absolutely would not exist without private equity. The only reason that we have that AI is among us is because of things like private equity. So I'm not quite following what you're saying there. Text messenger says this: no, a school board at a minimum needs to get rid of half the administrative positions. Yeah, here's my hope, and here's what I am reasonably awesome, optimistic over. I believe there's finally an opportunity to have that conversation and to make some traction. Like, there's finally a bunch of women who, by the way, are a bunch of working moms. They're the people that are going to be able to look at this and say, you know what? I A, know how to get it done. B, I know how to actually prioritize the student. I think there's a real opportunity here for some new blood and for some real change. I don't think the status quo is going to appreciate it too much, but that's okay. This is Critical Thought on KNOX.

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0: 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Text messages says a lot of people think Vance, who would be our next pick. I think Marco Rubio is way better. Watch his performance when he's questioned by the Democrats. He never loses his cool and has way superior knowledge. More knowledgeable than JD and a calm demeanor. Another text messenger says at 775-5559, Switzerland has the U.S. beat hands down. And then says FYI with a screenshot I can't read. Here's the thing, to a degree, if you think Switzerland is better, go live in Switzerland. Here's what I think you're going to find. Switzerland is a country that's a fraction of the size of the United States, and so eventually you're going to get to a place where they grow to the size of the United States, and then they're going to have the same problems we have, but they're not going to have the money to fix it. 775-5559, you're on KNOX. Good morning.
1: Hey, good morning. So two things quick. One, I kind of agree with that text messenger. I think Marco Rubio, you know, would be my gut to be the odds on favorite, maybe to be the next presidential nominee. I know J.D. Vance is VP, so maybe there's an argument to be made there too. But I think Marco Rubio has really showed a lot in especially this administration as Secretary of State. And I think he's got the I think he's got the demeanor to do it. And the fact is, J.D. Vance is fairly young, and so that doesn't preclude him from down the road doing this. And I think to me, it's just we have a decently deep bench right now, and I think that's a very good thing. So just my take on that. But when it comes to the school board, you know, when you have the likes of Mary Adams being elected to this, like from what I've always remembered of her, you know, from you know, statements on social media that she's made in the past, I see nothing but a leftist progressivist, you know, that what she is. And so if we think that somehow there's going to be anything but more of the same from the school board, I think you're sadly mistaken. I mean, that's just my gut feel on this. I don't think there's any two ways about that. So, I mean, when you have people like that getting voted in, I mean, kiss it goodbye if you think that there's going to be any, you know, legitimate good change going on with the school board. So just my take on it.
0: I love it. I appreciate the call. 775-5559, you're on KNOX. Good morning.
2: Yeah, a vote for J.D. Vance is a vote for big tech and a vote towards furthering the surveillance state we're seeing with the flock cameras and Palantir and whatnot. That's what I think, because one of J.D.'s biggest mentors is Peter Thiel. He founded Palantir. He's got a couple $100 million invested in flock. I don't think J.D. Vance is a good pick. I don't think he has the interest of the American people at heart. I think that he's a plant, you know, thrown in here to further this big tech agenda of having us, you know, turn into a surveillance state. I can't even take Marco Rubio seriously. Sometimes I wonder if he has more loyalty to Israel than he does America.
0: Okay, so you would take the opposite approach. Am I hearing you don't like either of them?
2: I don't like either of them. I think 2028 comes, we're going to have real slim pickings. I really hope we can get some decent candidates that are America first.
0: Give me your requirements. Like if you were going into like saying, here's what we should be looking for next time around, what would that be?
2: Well, I want someone who isn't beholden to a foreign lobby group like AIPAC. I want someone that is America first. They're not in the realm of tech. They're not in the realm of pharma. They're America first. They want to get the 14 million deported. I want our economy to get better. I want, more work towards deregulating the oil industry, deregulating the auto industry, repealing the NFA, getting rid of these stupid gun laws that make zero sense in California and New York and wherever. You know, just an America first candidate who's going to make our quality of life better, cheaper, and keep our freedom.
0: Very good. I appreciate the call. All right, we'll head over to the newsroom. We'll get the latest in the KNOX newsroom. I see the calls. I'll get them right after the news. This is Critical Thought on KNOX.
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4: Chance for showers and thunderstorms in the afternoon with a high in the mid-70s. Your KNOX 5-day forecast follows the news. Good morning. Here are your latest stories. East Grand Forks city officials working to clear up confusion about e-bike access on the Greenway system. Police Chief Mike Headland raised the issue during a May 26th council work session, saying he received complaints about certain electric bikes on Greenway paths. Under the clarification, motorized bikes and e-motorcycles cannot be ridden on Greenway paths. E-motorcycles can't be ridden in the streets either. Grand Forks Air Force Base will soon be home to a new elementary and middle school. Senator John Hoeven announced $55 million in federal funding for the schools. They expect to be open in August of 2028. The North Dakota Ethics Commission acting chair will retire from the board upon appointment of a replacement. Acting Chair Ron Goodman, his last remaining founder of the commission, says it has been a privilege to serve. His service started in August of 2019. And Devil's Lake celebrated the completion of its hospital's transition to All True Health System with an event Friday. All True first announced the acquisition in June 2024, but had to wait for Vatican approval since former owner Common Spirit Health is a faith-based organization. This Look at News is brought to you by Grand Cities Monument. I'm Jennifer Leverins, KNOX News.
0: Thank you, Jennifer. Our next update from Jennifer Leverins in the KNOX Newsroom is on the way at 12:02. 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At 11:32, we'll take a look at your KNOX 5-day forecast from staff meteorologist Mark Ewens, and it looks like this. Today, partial sunny skies, afternoon storms, and a high of 75, westerlies to 25. Tonight, we'll see some evening storms, a clearing, a low of 45 with west winds to 15. Tuesday, mostly sunny skies, a seasonal high of 74. Wednesday, we'll see showers, storms, and a high of 67. Thursday, variable sun, a high of 68. Friday, showers and a high of 72. Right now, it's 74. Weather throughout the hour, Mark Ewens forecast, severe weather information, it's first. 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
8: Cobra should probably be sprayed in your soybeans over the next couple of weeks. You can get some weed control as well as a dramatic reduction of white mold. The best part is the cost is only about $3 an acre for the white mold rate of 6 ounces. Yes, the full rate for best weed control is 12.5 ounces per acre, but if all you're after is some suppression on the weeds or help as a tank mix partner, 6 ounces works great. The key is to spray right before flowering, so this application must be made soon. You can add Cobra with many different herbicides, or if nothing else, you could at least go spot spray in areas where white mold will likely be the worst this year. That's anywhere with poor drainage, low ground, manured fields, or where you've had a past history. I know it sounds crazy, but Cobra herbicide is one of the best white mold fungicides, and it's cheap. With today's Ag PhD Radio Update, I'm Darren Hefty.
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0: 93 FM. Good morning. It is 11:38. My name is Noah Chalaya. I am your host. Delighted to be here with you. Text messenger says, well, that only took about 15 seconds for Gen Z Jew hater to call in. Here's the thing. I don't know that he's entirely off by way of we're a little too comfortable with Israel. I'm just waiting for the answer. And the answer has to include, so here's the country that we should go jump in bed with over on that side of the world, because I don't want to police them from over here. So I'm kind of glad that Israel does. 775-5559. So during the break, I fell down a bit of a rabbit hole. So text messenger was telling me that Switzerland is this awesome place and it's way better than America. And so we should totally move there and all the things. So, okay. So I went and dug it up. Holy buckets. Holy buckets. You think immigration is hard in the U.S.? So there. So first of all, there's like this entire guide on how to do this. But essentially, the short version is you got to learn German, French, Italian, or Romish, because that's the official language. Then you can only get there one of four ways. You either need a work permit, so you have to apply for a qualified role with an employer, and then the employer has to sponsor you to come there. Resident without gainful employment for retirees and people of private means that can demonstrate sufficient financial means and valid health insurance, which is also subject to the Kontel requirements. Family reunification for spouses and dependents of Swiss residents, or student visas, those that are accepted into the Swiss educational institutions. Those are your four ways into Switzerland. Then I looked up buying a house in Switzerland. Yeah, so the average house in Switzerland is $1.34 million. $1 million! The average house in Switzerland is $1 million. Tell me again how great it is to be in Switzerland. My goodness. 775-5559, you're on KNOX. Good morning.
1: Well, no, that was an interesting text. Apparently you're a Jew hater if you criticize Israel, which is funny because, I hear plenty of people call in and refer to Muslims as a lot of horrible names. So
0: right.
1: You can talk bad about Islam, but not
0: So okay, let's get to the bottom question up front. What do you think of Jewish people? What do you think of Israel?
1: Well, obviously some random Jewish person minding his own business isn't, part of a plot to take over our country with mass surveillance and whatnot. I'm talking about the state of Israel and the ideology of Zionism as a whole part.
0: So who holds that? Evil. Who subscribes to the concept of Zionism, and who supports a government? What group of people do that?
1: It's mainly Jewish people, but not all Jewish people are Zionists. I mean,
0: sure.
1: Actually, a large amount of them in New York, some Orthodox Jews that are grouping up and protesting against Israel.

0: they're lefties, most of them, who don't like America, please. In fact, for the one that sent the text in about this, I would hope, sir, ma'am, or since you're a lib, transgender, feel free to come on the show. No, would you be willing to host a fundraiser? And I would, I will start the first donation, and we will get the money up, raise it to fly them to go live in Switzerland instead.
1: Yeah. Oh, I'm in. I'll do the first $100.
0: Yeah. Yeah. So I just, and there was a pretty earlier caller about this, about the average Europeans that are coming here and seeing how we live. And that's the thing is, you know, here the left is all talking about how great Europe is and all this stuff. These people come, they set aside the lies and actually get to see the truth and see the kind of cars we drive in and the houses we live in and what our grocery stores are like. And I go on and on and on. They're flabbergasted. And this is what you'll appreciate, the ones that come from all these European countries where they can't own a gun, and then they're taken out on the firing range and they get to shoot a weapon for the first time in their life. Those people love America.
1: Yeah.
0: And they wish their country was like us.
1: It's eye-opening. I appreciate the call. 775-5559. You're on KNOX. Good morning.
2: So what would happen if Israel laid down their arms tomorrow?
1: They'd be annihilated off the face of the planet.
2: Yep. So, you know, I don't always agree with what Israel does. I don't. And I think that they've done some really crappy things. So have we, mind you. But that's what people need to remember. If Israel just decided to give everything that they fight for their country up tomorrow and just say, hey, we're going to try to be at peace with everyone and just lay down their arms and just live in a try to live in a peaceful existence, there would be no Israel. And it's amazing to me how people just want to forget that simple little fact that it wouldn't exist anymore at all. And these people who preach about women's rights, what's the only country over there in the Middle East that actually gives women rights?
1: Israel. They can serve in the military. Yeah, they can serve in the military. They have, in fact, you know what has always perplexed me? And this is not me doing radio. This is legitimately, I don't understand. Israel is the San Francisco of the Middle East, right? They're the most progressive country over there. All of the things, you know, gay rights and ability to and women equal rights and all that stuff, all the things the progressives talk about all day long and twice on Sunday. It's the stuff that Israel does. But somehow they don't like Israel. And I can't quite figure that out. Instead, they like the countries that, frankly, have I don't get it. I just don't get it.
2: Yeah, no, we should do more commending of Israel for trying to hold a standard of life over there instead of putting them down all the time and hating on them is what we should be doing.
1: Yeah.
2: We should be thanking them that at least they're trying to promote the way of life that we live over here instead of coming down on them all the time. Because without them, the Middle East really would be a crap hole. Yep. All right.
1: Well said. I appreciate the call. 775-5559, number to join us. Call text. Join us in the chat room, knoxradio.com/live. Text messenger says, if the reasons that Switzerland is so great is that they don't allow average people, needy, unemployed people to come into their country, they gave borders that screen people. Yes, 100%. They absolutely do. And to that end, if you're only taking winners, obviously your country is going to win. But again, $1.34 million for a house in Switzerland. That's the average. My goodness. Text messenger says, is it true that Rothschild set up Israel? Could Google do a search to see if the conversation starts up? Another text messenger says, Hamas was funded by Israel. Another text messenger says, check out the Switzerland military. Actually, Switzerland military is one of the things I like. The Switzerland military is really cool. 775-5559, you're on KNOX. Good morning.
3: One other good note about Switzerland, it's a compulsory military service over there. At least male in the country is government issued a rifle that they then keep with them for the rest of their life. Somehow they give up the right. So ding, ding, ding. There's another one for Switzerland. But yeah, I find it interesting.
1: Isn't it like they can't open the ammo or something unless the country, there's some requirement there, right?
3: Well, that I don't know. But I find it interesting that they're all and

0: they're all issued a rifle and nobody attacks them. Oh, well, there's a thought. So my text message earlier, when I talked about the Gen Z Jew hater guy, got the intended response out of that. And here's the thing is, I mean, I think to say that, you know, the common denominator, and I'm just going off of, you know, basically the calls I've heard over the last, you know, year from this guy, mm-hmm. is, you know, when the common denominator always comes down to, well, the IDF, AIPAC, Israel, it's all wrong. You can't say everything is wrong. Sorry. Mm-hmm. And, you know, you remember back to October 7th? Mm-hmm. This is where a lot of this stuff has come from. I mean, they've been fighting for decades over there for sure. But, you know, what precipitated this last huge round of fighting over there was October 2nd, or October 7th, excuse me, when Hamas came in and they were, you know, raping women, cutting off body parts, you know, killing people indiscriminately, you know, gutting them out, stuff like this. That's what's gone on. And I just find it, you know, until, okay, we are done with this. We are recognizing, you know, that the Israeli people have a right to exist and all this. At what point does Israel not have the ability to defend itself over mm-hmm. there? Now, again, like Terry said, I do not think for a second that Israel is pure as the driven snow. Are there problems when maybe they've funded some of this over there? Sure, we can talk about that. And maybe, you know, do we have to bless everything that they do carte blanche? No. But I also think it's very naive to just come back basically and say, well, everything that they do is wrong. And the reality is when somebody continues to call like that, it absolutely comes across as just a person who has a real problem with the Jews and a Jew hater. So that's why I said it.
1: Yeah, well said. I appreciate the call. I got to leave it there. Ryan Cunningham up next, News Radio 1310, KNOX.

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1: One of the most bothersome symptoms of hearing problems is the annoying ringing, hissing, or buzzing sounds of tinnitus. 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We have an approximately 80% success rate in the treatment and management of tinnitus.
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11: ABC News, I'm Michelle Franzen. In France, President Trump has arrived for the G7 summit this week, meeting with French President Emmanuel Macron and telling reporters he believes terms of the deal with Iran will be finalized later this week.
12: The deal's all signed, and the strait is already partially opened. As you know, they're doing a little hunting for a couple of mines that they've already found. But it's essentially ships are starting to go out now. On Friday, it'll be completely opened.
11: But today, the U.S. Navy issuing a maritime advisory to ships in the region, saying the U.S. blockade of Iranian ports will remain in effect until the agreement is formally completed. In Missouri, federal investigators beginning to collect evidence today of that deadly skydiving plane crash over the weekend, 65 miles outside Kansas City. The pilot, along with 11 skydivers, were killed when the plane went down shortly after takeoff from Butler Memorial Airport. The cause remains unknown. On Wall Street, stocks are up. This is ABC News. dangerous heat unfolding up and down the West Coast.
13: The Central Valley of California from Bakersfield up to Fresno, heat advisories right through today and tomorrow. Temperatures around 100. How about Chico up to Redding? Highs up to 110 degrees and the dangerous heat wave spreading into coastal areas of the Pacific Northwest. We're talking Medford all the way up to Seattle, really centered on Portland, Oregon. Extreme heat warnings there, 95 to 100. And temperatures at night, you don't get much relief, only falling down into the 60s and lower 70s. Meteorologist Jeff Smith, ABC News.
11: A new way for the FBI to take on hackers. The agency says it's built a replica town where law enforcement officials will be trained by simulating real worlds like cyber attacks. The fake town is located in Alabama. Homes, a hotel, a courthouse, and 200 servers have been set up. An FBI report says there was nearly $21 billion in losses due to cybercrime just in 2025. Michelle Franzen, ABC News.
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15: Showers, maybe a thunderstorm today with a high in the mid-70s. Your KNOX five-day forecast follows the news. Good afternoon. Here are your latest stories. Grand Forks Air Force Base will soon be home to a new elementary and middle school. Senator John Hoeven announced the construction of the new elementary and middle schools at Grand Forks Air Force Base. The projects just received $55 million in federal money. The schools expect to be open in August 2028. Sunday marked 1 year since the shootings that shook Minnesota politics. Former Minnesota House Speaker Emerita Melissa Hortman and her husband Mark and their dog Gilbert were killed in a politically motivated attack at their home. Republicans and Democrats alike remembered Hortman for her leadership, compassion, and commitment to public service. State Senator John Hoffman and his wife Yvette, who survived being shot in those same attacks, continue to recover. The North Dakota Ethics Commission acting chair retiring from the board upon appointment of a replacement. The commission acting chair Ron Goodman said it has been a privilege to contribute to the work the commission does. And following years of discussion around healthcare in the community, Devil's Lake celebrated the completion of the hospital's transition to All True Health System. It had been a faith-based organization and needed Vatican approval before the acquisition could move forward. This look at news brought to you by Grand Cities Monument. I'm Jennifer Leverenz, KNOX News.
4: 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The KNOX Query Real Estate five-day forecast on Lobster Day today. It's also Megalodon Day. You don't have to know what that is. Don't worry about it. I think it's some big elephant, but I'm not 100% sure. Partly sunny afternoon storms today, though. High of 75. Westerlies to 25. We're looking at evening storms. Low of 45 tonight. West winds at 15. Then sunny and 74 on Tuesday. Wednesday, shower storms, just 67. Variable sun, 68 on Thursday. Friday, showers and 72. Mark says it's the cool side of normal. I just say it's the cool side of cool, but that's okay. I kind of like this weather. It's not terrible. And overwhelmingly hot is not exactly in my wheelhouse. Currently, it's 74 degrees. Weather throughout the hour. Mark Ewan's forecast and severe weather information first. 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Okay. I brought this up last Thursday. This is your chance. Our new news lead is here. He started just today. He's from out east. He's a Packers fan. Do with that what you will. His name is Alex Carminati. And he joins the Ryan Cunningham Show today. Welcome, Alex.
16: Hello there. Thanks for having me. I appreciate it.
4: So, folks, Packers fan joining us.
16: Yep.
4: Don't hold your calls back, okay? Listen, I told him hazing is coming.
16: I've been warned. I've been warned multiple times on multiple occasions in the last couple hours.
4: Yeah, it's happening, and so it's time. It's your chance to get to know the new news guy and give him the appropriate amount of hazing. By the way, I'm told via text message that a megalodon is the giant prehistoric shark,
16: oh,
4: apparently. I would have thought it was related to Mastodon, but I guess...
16: I couldn't tell you at all if you told me straight up what that is. No. Yeah.
4: Texter writes, Packers suck. Peace. Go Vikes.
16: Okay.
4: So, 775-5559. There were a number of questions for you last week.
16: Like, oh, were there?
4: Yeah, there were, yeah. The Packers thing, people want to know how that happened. They also wanted to know if you're an East Coast liberal.
16: Okay, I'm not. Definitely okay. Not.
4: So we'll find out some things here. You're on KNOX with Alex Carminati.
17: Well, welcome to KNOX, Alex.
4: You've got the one Packers family.
16: Well, thank you so very much. I appreciate the welcome.
4: This is Packer Lady, by the way.
16: She's, Packer Lady.
4: She's a Packer
17: Lady. I'm known as Packer Lady.
16: Well, so I'm sure Packer Lady is one of the classiest people you'll find in Grand Forks.
17: Well, I don't know if I'd go that far. But anyway, so welcome to the team, and you and I will have some fun being up on the Vikings fans.
16: That sounds great. Go Pack, go, baby.
17: By the way, I call them purple trash, purple puke.
4: See, here we go.
17: Queens, everything else. So, yep. So when we win the games this year and then make our way to the Super Bowl.
16: I like this gal. This gal is very classy. She's got great taste. She's careful. Classy.
17: We'll be living high up.
4: Be careful around her. She's not the best of influences, okay? Just saying.
16: She likes to win, so do I. That's why I'm a Packers fan.
4: She's also a Sheboygan Brewers fan until she's a Chicago White Sox fan.
16: Oh, boy.
4: Yeah, he's a Cardinals fan.
17: Well, I would like to ask him a question, though, because usually there's a reason as to how you become a Green Bay Packer fan. Now, I know that we have them all over the world, right?
16: Uh-huh.
17: You know, every country, every state, et cetera. How did you become a Packers fan when you live in New York?
16: So it's a bit of a long story. So number one, I was born in Brooklyn. I grew up on Long Island, so I grew up an hour outside of New York City. I'm from a town called Massapequa Park, and Vince Lombardi, the great Packers coach, the greatest coach of all time, that's why it's called the Lombardi Trophy.
18: How dare you!
16: But he was born in Brooklyn, and so was I. So that's part of it. Also, because of my dad grew up a Packers fan, and my grandfather, my dad's dad, his hero was Vince Lombardi. My dad's hero was his dad, my grandfather. And then I love my dad, I love my family, I love Vince Lombardi, I love the Packers. So it all kind of came intermingled in that way, if you will. And at the same time, growing up, Aaron Rodgers was my favorite player.
4: Oh,
16: I loved Aaron Rodgers growing up.
18: How dare you!
16: I will say towards the end, he became a bit of a drama queen, which is like, okay, the way I feel about Aaron Rodgers now is not the same as to when I was younger, but that's sort of a short answer to the long story as to why I'm a Packers fan. And in general, we win, and I love to win. And when you see winning football, especially when you grow up with winning football, you just love it more and more.
4: Yeah.
16: And
4: then
16: when the Packers last won the Super Bowl, I was in third grade.
4: So that wasn't that long. See, he's young. Young guy. So did you get all
17: that? Yeah, and as for those poor Queens fans, they'll never get that opportunity to understand what a winning football team looks like, and I'll just leave it at that.
16: That's right. That's right. Hey, a reason why the Packers have four Super Bowls, but they have the most NFL championships in history.
4: Oh, here's this again.
16: Okay, yeah, they have the most 13. Whether you include the pre and current era of Super Bowls, they have 13 championships for a reason. The most
19: it's
16: out
19: a
16: of
19: really
16: any
19: good deal
16: team
19: for
16: ever.
19: Yeah.
16: The most out of any team ever in National Football League history.
4: Texter writes, Packer Lady shouldn't go to the dispensary in East Grand Forks before she calls in. So
16: I don't know what that guy's talking about or gal's talking about, because I think the Packer Lady's making plenty of sense. She's a very smart person.
4: By the way,
16: and she's a very classy person.
4: For you, Packer Lady, I'm supposed to ask the new guy, are you an owner too?
16: My family is.
4: Oh, for Pete's sake.
16: My family is an owner, yes.
4: I can't get out of this. Okay. All right. Thank you very much for your call.
16: Very nice to meet you, Packer Lady.
4: You're on KNOX with Alex Carminati.
20: Oh, wow.
4: I know it's a lot to follow, but do your best, okay?
20: Yeah.
4: I mean, all the Packer love just gushing. Oh, for Pete's sake.
20: I know. It's
4: fine.
20: It's disgusting. First of all, this guy, Alex, has way too much enthusiasm. Okay,
4: for what?
20: Way too much. I mean, did you purposely go from we don't want somebody oh, I won't, I shouldn't say boring, but since he's gone, boring as Bill, I can't think of a better word. To somebody like this, I still say it's not. It's not too late to buy out his contract.
18: Well, he'll approach
20: the news.
18: Alex is going to approach news very differently than when he's talking about Packer lore with
16: that
18: Packer.
16: That is true. Yes, okay,
18: very different. So be fine.
20: Well, I'll reserve my right to pass judgment.
18: No, you don't get to pass judgment. You don't get to pass any judgment.
20: Of course I do.
18: Why do you get to pass judgment?
20: Sure I do. Because I'm me.
18: Oh, fair. Okay. Yeah. Can't do anything about that.
20: Well, if he's going to be so antagonistic, I will be too. So,
18: if you're
20: not going to buy out his contract and do keep him, maybe you could just call it Alex's cheesy news or something when he comes
16: cheesy
20: on.
16: Cheesy news. How about this? When I do the news, I'll wear my cheese head, and we can have a great photo op of that too, if you'd like.
20: Yeah, and you know, Ryan was talking about this last week. Can they make you wear Vikings attire? You can set up a dress code, Ryan.
18: No.
20: JT, grow a pair.
18: What I told our listeners we were going to do.
16: Oh, boy.
18: We're going to have you make a wager that I know you're going to lose because it will be something about around here.
16: Okay.
18: And then the L means you have to wear Vikings attire for a week.
16: Oh, my goodness.
18: To work.
16: This is a crime without me not knowing about it and finding out about it now.
18: Yeah.
16: So,
18: I might slip in a Cowboys jersey. I got a few of those.
16: Oh,
18: make him wear one of those.
16: Are you a Cowboys fan?
18: Oh, yes.
16: Oh, boy. Cubs and Cowboys? You're a great guy.
20: Well.
16: But those teams, oh, my goodness. It's like sucking on poison left, right, and center.
18: Not. That's not right. That's not fair. You know, now you get one of these.
19: How dare you?
16: Okay.
20: I'll make room for the next person to throw a few stones, but welcome, Alex. I think we'll get back to a little bit of banter again come noontime.
16: Well, one thing you'll find out right away is that I like to have fun.
18: Good.
16: I like to have fun. They call me a fun guy, if you will. Not the plant, but an right. actual fun guy. I like to have fun. I like to have a good time. And I'm someone where hopefully the audience can pick up my personality right away because I've got that New York flavor in me, if you will, because I'm from the East Coast. And obviously with the news, it'll be a different setting. But when it comes to sports and when it comes to banter and talk, whatever, I like to have a good old time. So hopefully the audience can pick up on that right away.
18: Texter says he don't sound like a New Yorker.
16: I do sound like a New Yorker. What are you talking about?
18: Your accent is somewhat modified.
16: It is modified. I mean, when
18: I've been in Minnesota for 2 years.
16: I have been, and I will say there are certain words I can't give you a demonstration, but when I'm in the moment and I say something, it comes off as Minnesotan, or it comes off as more of like a local accent around here or in Minnesota. Growing up on Long Island, I mean, I don't think twice about it. But ever since coming to Minnesota, the more I talk about this or talk about that, the more I realize, oh my goodness, I have a New York East Coast accent. And I stick out like a sore thumb the way I talk. And I'm telling you, the more animated I get about something, especially bashing the Cubs or the Cowboys or the Vikings, I get really animated about it.
18: You can't say Vikings in this day and age.
16: Packer lady said it.
18: Well, but she's a caller. You can't say Queens.
16: Okay.
18: Okay, you can't make fun of people because of their gender.
16: Okay.
18: 775-5559. You're on KNOX with Alex Carminati.
21: Well, Alex, welcome to the station.
16: Thank you very much.
21: Yeah, I'm Gen Z guy. I'm a normal caller here. My calls usually straddle the line of FCC violations, but yep. Ryan keeps me on anyways. So.
16: Oh, okay, great.
21: But I have a question for you.
16: Yeah, sure.
21: Do you put Miracle Whip or mayo on your sandwiches?
18: See, this was in the text too. Somebody wanted to know if you're a Miracle Whip fan or a mayonnaise fan.
16: I use mayonnaise for my grilled chicken sandwiches. Does that count? I mean, really?
21: Man.
16: I'm not a big mayo fan or a Miracle Whip either way. I really don't lean one way or the other.
18: Did you hear what he said that though? Mayonnaise. He got the accent on that third syllable, mayonnaise. Like around here, we're just mayonnaise.
16: Oh, really?
18: Hey, but you're mayonnaise.
16: Yeah, exactly.
18: I like mayonnaise. It. I love it. Don't worry about it, Alex. So he's a mayo guy, not a Miracle Whip guy, apparently. So Gen Z, go ahead. Give him all the platitudes that you want to give him now because of that. Go right ahead. It's fine.
21: That's good. That's good. You can't beat it. What brand of mayo, though? You're not a big mayo guy.
16: I'm not a big mayo guy. I don't know much about mayo brands or anything like that. I will tell you this. I'm not a weirdo like Will Levis who puts mayo in his coffee. I will not do that.
18: Look.
16: Definitely not do that.
18: That doesn't even sound good. Why would anybody do that?
16: Because Will Levis is sick, and he's a crazy guy. And there's a reason why he's on the Tennessee Titans and not doing so well with Tennessee. Nice. I think that mayo in the coffee affects his performance.
18: I'll tell you what.
16: Coffee.
18: See? Yeah, there it is. Yep.
21: Have a good one, guys.
16: Thanks for calling.
18: Thank you for the call. All right, so let's see here. Texter writes, ask Alex to say, I went to the boat show at the Fargo Dome with a Minnesota accent.
16: Oh, boy. I can't do it with a Minnesota accent, but I went to the boat show at the Fargo Dome. There you go.
18: Okay. And Texter writes, you can tell he's from the East Coast. You ain't like us, Packer boy.
16: You're not wrong.
18: I'm supposed to ask you if you're a Fluff Nutter sandwich fan.
16: I don't even know what that is. Yeah. I don't either.
18: Okay. Texter writes, Ryan's a Cowboys fan and drives a Dodge. I don't know what that means, so there's that. Texter writes, I'm going to bring this dude some L&M cheese curds so he can learn that we have better cheese and a better football team. Wow.
16: Okay.
18: The throwdown is there. Another texter writes, this guy secretly is a New York Jets fan. That's all I'm asking.
16: No, I'm not. If I was a New York Jets fan, I would not be as enthusiastic as I am.
18: Now, a texter did write this, and we talked about this earlier today. Is he a world champion Knicks fan? And you said basketball's not really your thing, but you're kind of cool with it, right?
16: I am not a Knicks fan. I'm not a basketball fan, but I am thrilled the Knicks won. I will self-admit that I'm on the Knicks bandwagon. And being from New York, I think I can say that and get away with it. But I'm so happy the Knicks won. That is such a huge win for not just the Knicks, but for New York, period. Because it's one thing for the Knicks to win their first title since 73. That's the first pro sports championship in 15 years for New York.
18: Hmm.
16: The last one to win were the Giants when they beat Brady the second time in Super Bowl 46.
18: Was that the forehead or
16: no,
18: is that the first
16: one? That was 42.
18: Okay.
16: 42 was the Tyree Helmet catch, which is the luckiest catch on the face of the earth. And Eli Manning's the Forrest Gump of football. But at the same time...
18: Hey, wait a second. No.
16: He is the Forrest Gump of football.
18: You don't say bad things about Ole Miss.
16: Are you an Ole Miss fan also?
18: Absolutely.
16: Really?
18: Yes.
16: Okay, so...
18: You don't say bad things
16: about
18: Ole Miss.
16: Well, the thing is, your loyalties are kind of conflicted here because you're a Cowboys fan, but an Ole Miss fan.
18: Yep.
16: Regarding Eli Manning,
18: I didn't like Tom Brady.
16: Okay.
18: So fine. I was okay with it.
16: Fair enough. But... that's the first time since the 2011 Giants that one of the pro sports teams in New York won a championship.
18: Hmm,
16: so that is massive for New York, period. And I'm telling you, that parade is going to be something else.
18: Supposed
16: that
18: to
16: next parade is going to be awesome.
18: Where's the new guy on hockey?
16: So I grew up a St. Louis Blues fan because I'm a St. Louis Cardinals fan. So I put St. Louis together with those sports. But I will say this, being in Minnesota the past couple of years, I have some sympathy and some leaning towards the Minnesota Wild. Especially since my previous station was a Wild affiliate this past season.
18: Very, very nice.
16: Yep.
18: Okay. Texter wants to know if you've ever shot a 222.
16: I have shot a 22 250.
18: Okay.
16: So the first time I ever shot a gun was when I moved to Minnesota 2 years ago.
18: Okay.
16: I never shot a gun in my whole life on the East Coast.
18: Well, it's kind of hard to find a place to do it out there, isn't it?
16: Well, not just that. It's impossible to get a gun, period, on the East Coast. And at the same time, I learned about guns and shooting and whatever. The first time I shot a gun was in my pastor's backyard in Piers, Minnesota.
18: Okay.
16: So I've shot that. I've shot a 30-06, I think. I've shot some other guns. I know nothing about guns. I'm going to be straight up with you right now. You'll like them.
18: You'll get respect from the audience for having shot... a 30-06.
16: I know nothing about guns, but I completely support the right to have a gun. I love guns, and ever since being out here for the past 2 years, it's made me appreciate guns more and how cool they really are.
18: Texter writes, you hear that, JT? Yankees haven't played in the World Series and won in over 15 years. Now you need to be careful.
16: I told him about that last week.
18: Alex's dad is a Cardinals fan,
16: yes.
18: But didn't he say that he worked... on the same street as Yankee Stadium?
16: He worked in the Bronx for a period of time. And when he was living in the Bronx, my dad, he would go to the Yankee playoff games and the World Series games when they made those runs back in the 90s. So my dad was living in the Bronx at the time of that 90s dynasty.
18: Okay. And one thing about Alex's dad, You guys don't understand how badass Alex's dad is.
16: Okay.
18: Okay. Alex's dad, he was a lawyer in narcotics in the Bronx.
16: In the Bronx.
18: For 5 years.
16: He spent, I don't know how much time he spent in the Bronx, but he spent 15, 20 years in the Bronx and Brooklyn in the court, in the, you know, court system as an attorney. So he has practiced there. And for the past 15 years or so back in my home county of Nassau County, he's been general counsel for the Department of Social Services, and he's currently the deputy commissioner for DSS in Nassau County. Nassau County has a population of 1.4 million people with a budget of more than $625 million.
18: Mm, that's the dude's seen some things. His dad could
16: My
18: tell
16: father
18: you stories.
16: Has stories that could take up all 3 hours of your program.
18: And we'd probably enjoy listening,
16: I'm sure
18: too.
16: You would. Yeah. Absolutely.
18: A texter wants to know if Alex prefers hot dish or casseroles.
16: Casserole. I'm sorry. We say casserole on the East Coast, but I do love tater tot hot dish.
18: Okay, that's the key one.
16: I love it.
18: So you would refer to it as tater tot.
16: Hot dish.
18: Not tater tot.
16: No, I would not consider a casserole, but because it's called tater tot hot dish around there, and plus I've had it multiple times, I just call it hot dish. On the East Coast, they probably look at me like I'm some foreign alien from a foreign planet, but we call it casserole on the East Coast.
18: See, you're checking some boxes here because it is tater tot hot dish.
16: I agree.
18: Now, last week I was supposed to ask you if you would refer to it as a taco in a bag or a walking taco.
16: I don't know what that really means, to be honest.
18: Okay, good. So, because Alex is going to do some games for us, too. Okay, so the Doritos bag.
16: Okay.
18: Crunch up the chips.
16: Sure.
18: Taco meat and all the taco fixings. Mm-hmm. Have you ever had that at one of the convenience stores in central Minnesota? Or?
16: Maybe.
18: Okay, but you wouldn't know if it was labeled taco in a bag or
16: I couldn't tell you. Okay. No, couldn't tell you at all.
18: On this show, it's walking taco.
16: Walking taco. Okay.
18: It's not taco in a bag.
16: Okay, good to know.
18: Okay.
16: Just like how I'm walking here, I'm walking in. Right. Into the studio. I'm walking here, sitting down, getting up, walking around, having a nice time.
18: Right, which is interesting because one of the text messengers said, can I get a I'm walking here?
16: I'm walking here. I'm walking. Get out of the way. I have to get to a place. You are a slow driver. I need to walk to my destination. It's not my fault you're slow already, so you can wait a little bit longer.
18: I love this. Texter wants to know if you refer to it as a pork roll or a Taylor ham.
16: Okay, so being from New York, I did not know what that was until I went to college in New Jersey. That is a New Jersey thing.
18: Yep.
16: So I went to Rutgers in New Jersey, and the first time someone asked me that, I didn't know what they were talking about. I thought Taylor Ham was a person. But I call it a pork roll.
18: Pork roll?
16: Yeah.
18: Okay.
16: Pork roll, and it's delicious.
18: 775-5559 again. Alex Carminati, our new newsman, joining us here today. You're on KNOX with Alex Carminati.
0: I'm going to throw down the gauntlet here. First of all, Ryan, is the ink dry on this guy's contract? I mean, Packer fan, I don't know that we need him around here long term, but I don't know. Maybe not Mike.
18: The ink is dry.
0: Listen. Oh, shoot. All right. Well, I spent some time in Chicago, and one, I think Chicago and Detroit pizza is better than New York pizza.
16: That is a crime Agreed? Against humanity.
18: Oh, boy. Here we go. All right.
0: What? I think it is.
18: I'm just going to sit over here.
0: When you get a slice, do you call it pizza or do you call it pie out there?
16: What I call it pizza. We call it pizza.
0: Okay. All right. Well, all right. So you're half okay then. But no, when you get one of those big slices out there, of course you got to double it in half and, you know, eat it like that. I get all that. But you also have to, like, wring it out so you get all the grease off of it. That's where I think Chicago and you know, really Detroit pizza is just a superior pizza to that. So that's where I'm coming from.
16: I think that's a fair point of view, but I mean, I will tell you that being from Long Island, in my town of Massapequa, at one point we had five different pizzerias. We have maybe two or three now, but really, you can't go wrong with any local pizzeria. It's authentic. It's unique. It's really just, you know, made perfectly. And I tell you, the crust is the best part of the pizza, in my opinion, and the best thin crust you'll get on the face of the earth is in New York.
0: All right, well, fine. I'll have to go out to Long Island. I'll have to try some of that stuff. But as of today, I think Chicago and I really think Detroit has the best. But anyway, just my
18: you're just trying to pick a fight with them now. nobody believes Detroit has the best anything, except for one trucker that calls in that thinks they have a good football team when Seattle's not winning. Okay? We all know that to be the case. Okay?
0: Well, I got to go. You guys have a great show. Alex, welcome.
16: Thank you so much.
18: All right, let's see a couple of other text messages here. A texter wants to know, Alex, is dinner the noon meal or the evening meal?
16: Dinner is evening.
18: Okay, so you call your noon meal?
16: Lunch.
18: Okay. Around here, you will find a heavy dinner and supper crowd.
16: Okay.
18: Okay? Doesn't mean you're wrong.
16: Sure.
18: Okay? Just means there are some people around here that go breakfast, lunch, dinner.
16: Uh-huh.
18: Breakfast, dinner, supper.
16: Interesting.
18: I'm the weird one. I'll go breakfast, lunch, supper.
16: Okay.
18: Don't know why. Just is what it is.
16: I've heard supper. Supper I've heard a lot in Minnesota the past couple of years.
18: Sure.
16: But we say dinner on the East Coast. But dinner as lunch, being referred to lunch, that I've never heard.
18: Okay.
16: Never heard that.
18: That does happen around here quite a bit.
16: Interesting.
18: You're on KNOX with Alex Carminati.
1: Yeah. My condolences to you, Alex.
16: Okay.
1: Working with that idiot.
16: Oh, Ryan?
1: Yeah.
16: Oh, okay.
18: That's it. You know what?
16: You just made the list. Good. The list.
18: Yeah, he's on the list.
16: The list? List?
18: Good.
16: Is it like the Nixon blacklist? And what is this list?
18: I'll explain.
1: And Detroit. And Detroit does have the best football team out there.
18: Dude, you're only high on Detroit when they're winning. And then as soon as they're not, you're calling in all Seattle Seahawks.
1: Nope,
18: I've heard you before.
1: I'm still with Detroit. I told you I got two teams, buddy.
18: Nobody gets two teams.
1: You do.
18: How do I get two teams?
1: You do.
18: Well, no, I'm a Cowboys fan. Who else is my team?
1: Yeah. Oh, I heard you rooting for the Vikings before.
18: Well, I want them to do well, but I'm not a fan.
1: Well, whatever. Detroit still is the best team out there.
18: Okay.
16: Oh, boy. This guy's calling for his own death sentence, basically. Wow.
18: It's tough to
1: That's
18: be him.
1: Right.
18: He's been all around it the last couple of years, though. And he's the only Detroit sports fan. There's one guy in Thompson that's a Detroit Tigers fan.
16: Oh, okay.
18: And that's the only Detroit fans that I know of around here.
16: Interesting.
18: So, this guy's pretty wild.
1: You know what? I was going to give you some more hot sauce, Ryan, when I make it next year or this year, but I think I'll pass now.
18: Oh, so now you're mad at me?
1: No.
18: Okay. All right, just
1: not at all.
18: Okay, you're just not going to give me any hot sauce anymore.
1: But you made the list, so there.
18: I can't make the list. It's my list. Thank you for the call. Now, I'm going to introduce you to somebody called UND in 3 years guy.
16: UND in 3 years
18: guy. Or Fighting Sioux Forever guy.
16: Okay.
18: You're on KNOX with Alex Carminati.
19: Yeah, Fighting Sioux Forever. Carminati, you say?
16: Yes, that's my last name.
19: It just kind of rolls off a person's tongue, doesn't it?
16: I guess.
19: Joe DiMaggio, Carminati's better. but anyway, you look at Italy. I've studied Italy a little bit.
18: Okay, now, before you go too far...
19: Northern Italians went to South America.
18: I got
19: to
18: stop you. Before you go too far down this road...
16: I'm not Italian at all.
18: Alex is not in any way Italian.
19: He's not?
18: No.
16: I am Cuban. I'm a Cuban-American.
19: Cuban?
16: Mm-hmm. My grandparents, so my dad's
19: that's a
16: parents...
19: Spanish name?
16: Yes, it is. It is.
19: Okay.
16: It's a Spanish name. My grandmother's parents or someone on that side of the family came from Spain and part of Catalonia to Cuba. Although I will say that on my grandfather's side, we have some Sicilianness, some Sicilian. But they were trying to get to Argentina, but they went as far as Cuba. So my grandfather's last name was Carminati, and I think it was actually spelled.
19: Uh-huh.
16: A-T-T-I at one point, and then it was changed to A-T-Y. So my last name is spelled C-A-R-M-E-N-A-T-Y. That's how you spell Carminati.
18: He's not, you're not talking to somebody who's Italian.
16: But okay. I grew up with a lot of people who are Italian, and I've told people all the different names of folks who I know growing up, and you would think they're mafia. They're not last time I checked. But you would think they are.
18: There's a texter in here that wants to know if you're in the mob.
16: I'm not.
18: Okay.
16: I'm not. No, I'm not.
19: Wait a minute. I think I'm gonna change my name, my ID here to Always Interrupted Guy. I think I'm gonna be that.
18: Style. I just wanted to make sure you had it right.
19: Always Interrupted. Okay, welcome.
16: Thank you very much.
18: Right. Bye. Thank you for the call.
16: But all
18: right.
16: In all sincerity, the people who I grew up with and these names I'm telling you, they're not made up characters. These are real people who I know. Johnny Castagnazzi, Vinny I'm serious. Johnny Castagnazzi, Vinny Festante, Salvatore Lucchesi, Joseph Scognamiglio, Vinny Pazziali, Vinny Colucci, Rob Romeo, Christopher Gangi, Nick Marasulo, Tony Marasulo, Anthony Popsidero. These are all real Italians who I know personally.
18: You knew somebody by the name of Salvatore Lucchesi?
16: Salvatore Lucchesi. Mm-hmm.
18: That is the guy that was the head of the Lucchesi crime family.
16: I don't know if Sal Lucchesi, the one I know, is the specific guy, but I know a Sal Lucchesi, yes.
18: You may not be in the mob, but you knew people in the mob.
16: Potentially. Possibly. I don't know if Sal is connected, but I haven't talked to Sal since high school, so I got no idea.
18: There's probably a reason for that.
16: Yeah, I'm sure.
18: Text writes, welcome, Alex. It's good to hear someone with a regular accent.
16: That's right. We East Coasters know how to talk. That's exactly right.
18: Text writes, I'm okay with him being a Packers fan, but I'm glad he's not a Yankees fan. LOL, JT. Okay.
16: Look, the boss is a great guy. The boss is awesome. But the Yankees, I am not a Yankees fan for a reason.
18: Another text writes, what's Alex's opinion on the Hurricanes winning the Stanley Cup?
16: I think it's great. Good for Carolina. I think what's really cool, especially, is that Jackson Blake's a former UND guy who won the Stanley Cup. So it's a cool local connection here in Grand Forks, especially to have a guy like that, not just be on the team, but be a massive role on that Stanley Cup winning team.
18: Yeah.
16: So kudos to him and kudos to Carolina. That's awesome.
18: And finally, a texter writes, I was hoping Alex was Italian and had ties to the mob. I think you were pretty close to it.
16: I'm sorry to disappoint you, but I have a lot of friends who are Italian. I don't know if they're mafia, but I would not be surprised if they are.
18: Sal Lucchesi is.
16: Sal Lucchesi might be. Again, haven't seen Sal since high school, so I got no idea.
18: Another text writes, you are so in the mob. Listen to the way you say boss.
16: Boss. That's right, the boss.
18: Well, you will be the new guy here shortly. Delivering news in the morning. He's also going to be a part of our sports coverage here. So we're looking forward to him being a part of what it is that we do around here. And East Coaster. So I guess our first job is to beat the accent out of you. So
16: they tried in Minnesota. We'll see what happens.
18: If they couldn't get it done in Minnesota, there's no way we get it done. They've got their own accent over there, right?
16: That's right.
18: One more call for you, and then we'll let you go. You're on KNOX with Alex Carmenato.
2: All right. Yeah, Alex, I got a question for you. So if you're Cuban and you're from New York, then and you know all these people that sound like they're in the mob, I mean, if you're Cuban over there, are you part of the Sharks or the Jets? Is that what you do? And is it true that if you get really mad at somebody out there, you start dancing at them?
16: I don't know if I start dancing at him, but I definitely have my hands moving in a way that you don't want them to move. Because if I keep moving my hands, you might get slapped.
2: All right, I'll let you get to
18: No news. More racism calls, okay? No more
2: That's
18: overt
2: racism.
18: No more no overt racism calls, okay?
2: West Side Story at the Sharks and the Jets, and there was a Cubans in there.
18: I'm familiar.
16: No, West Side Story is not about the Cubans. It's about the Puerto Ricans. Completely different people.
2: Yeah, well, there was those in there, too, yeah.
18: Not everybody's from Puerto Rico.
16: No. The Cubans and Puerto Ricans are very different, and West Side Stories is all about the Puerto Ricans.
2: Really?
16: Yes.
2: Am I wrong on that?
16: Yes. West Side Stories all about the Puerto Ricans, and Harlem, the famous ghetto in New York City, at one point you had a lot of Puerto Ricans living there.
18: See?
2: Well, let me just make it up as I go along. I thought the joke was funny, so I called it.
16: I'll give you the credit, but you struck out swinging.
18: Yeah, there you go.
2: See ya.
18: Thank you for the call. Now you have an idea of what you're up against. Now.
16: That's fine.
18: This is North Dakota.
16: That's okay.
18: Okay. A texter writes, he's clearly in the witness relocation program.
16: You know, I kid you not, I had a guy who asked me that in Piers, Minnesota. I had a guy, I'm dead serious. I had a guy ask me if I was in the witness protection program. I had that. He also asked me if I knew where Jimmy Hoffa is. I don't.
18: Oh, boy.
16: I'm serious. It's true. True stories.
18: By the way, the people in the chat have already gone online and found your picture.
16: Oh, boy.
18: Yep. So they know who they're talking to now.
16: And they know that I have a face for radio right away.
18: Yeah. That's just, yep.
16: Hopefully, ladies can disagree with that comment, but I do have a face for radio.
18: Texter even said, you need to let this guy do fill-in shows for you. That could be kind of fun, but usually we separate the news guy from that sort of thing. So, all right. Well, Alex, welcome to the team.
16: I'm very happy to be here. Thank you so much.
18: I think they took it kind of easy on you today, to tell you the truth.
16: Oh, really? It could have been worse.
18: They pulled some punches. When you make them mad for the first time the Packers beat the Vikings, it's going to get worse.
16: Uh-huh.
18: Just be ready, okay?
16: Mm-hmm.
18: All right. It's Alex Carminati, everybody. It's 12:36. We're over time to get to the newsroom.
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5: Showers today, maybe a rumble of thunder. We'll see a high in the mid-70s. Your KNOX five-day forecast follows the news. Good afternoon. Here are your latest stories. A Fargo woman has been found guilty and sentenced to prison for stealing from the North Dakota Department of Public Instruction. The jury found 47-year-old Faith Dixon misappropriated DPI funds through grants given to her nonprofit founded with her ex-husband. Her attorney says shortly after sentencing, she suffered a medical episode and was taken to the hospital before being taken to the Burley Morton Detention Center. The number of confirmed cases of New World screwworm in the U.S. is up to 12. The screwworm is a parasitic fly that attacks warm-blooded livestock, wildlife, and pets. U.S. Department of Agriculture working to fight the spread. North Dakota Department of Agriculture and Minnesota Board of Animal Health says they are monitoring the situation. U.S. Senator Amy Klobuchar appears to be the front runner in the race for Minnesota governor. A recent poll shows the closest contest would be between Klobuchar and House Speaker Republican Representative Lisa Damith. The poll also shows Lieutenant Governor Peggy Flanagan leading the race to replace retiring U.S. Senator Tina Smith. And Minnesota gets to host and cheer on its largest delegation when the 2026 Special Olympics USA Games open Saturday. Nearly 3,000 competitors from 52 state programs, including North Dakota, will participate. This look at news brought to you by Botzer Garage. I'm Jennifer Leverenz, KNOX News.
18: 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The KNOX Query Real Estate five-day forecast from staff meteorologist Mark Ewens. Tonight, evening storms, then some clearing. Low down to 45 with west winds at around 15. For Tuesday, we're looking at mostly sunny skies, a seasonal 74. Wednesday showers or storms, 67. Variable sun Thursday, 68. Friday showers and 72. Currently it's 73. Weather throughout the hour. Mark Ewens forecast and severe weather information first. 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Well, you had a chance to meet the new news guy today. That's cool. Hopefully you'll have a chance to hear him sometime very soon. We got a lot of things to go through on the program today. And I want to keep it, you know, somewhat centrally balanced here. Fireworks. Do we need a day in Grand Forks? I feel like here comes America's 250th celebration. 250 birthdays. Do you really feel like it's really special? I mean, there's a lot of talk, oh, America's 250th birthday coming up. But I read an article today about people who just don't feel like it's very special. And it's apparently supposed to be. But either it's because of strife internally in the country or you're a little disillusioned with the American dream. Something is not leading people to believe that America's 250th birthday is a special thing. It's a lot of birthdays for this country. What does it mean? We should talk about that as we start setting the stage for a run through the second half of June and ready for the country's biggest birthday. Along with, we have a deal. We have a deal. Oil prices aren't budging. May not budge for months, according to the oil pundits, but we have a deal with Iran. We'll get to it next.
3: Class A and Class B. Who will draft that? We will find the people that know our region and put together the best draft ever.
22: I made this decision after a careful self-analysis of my skills and accomplishments.
3: It's the Hometown Bracket Challenge presented by Grand Forks Welding and Machine. Stay tuned for details on a night of fun from KNOX.
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Welcome back to the Ryan Cunningham Show. So apparently people are not feeling special about the upcoming 250th birthday of the United States of America. And there are those that are reading into that as if we've lost something. Now, I got to admit, I wasn't around to take a look at it in 1976. I was 1 year old. That's when the United States turned 200 years old. But from what I understand, there were a lot of rather robust celebrations around the country. Things got big for the 200th anniversary of the United States. Things were celebrated rather robustly, if you will, to use that word again, in the 200th birthday year of the U.S. in 1976. The word from the analysts is that this year, you're not really feeling all that special about it. And they think you should. And so the conversation is worth having. Why don't you feel like this is a big party to have? Why don't you feel like we should have a big celebration going on for America's 250th birthday? Why would we treat it just like a regular Independence Day? Now, there are some that are saying the divide in the United States, the political divide, makes it impossible for anybody, either side of the divide, to feel good about where the U.S. is. There's just not a lot of patriotism there. And the reason is because everybody today thinks that the people on the other side of the equation are ruining the country. And so because of that, nobody feels good about the United States. You add to it some of the economic issues that we have with high gas prices, inflation again, prices going up. You don't feel as optimistic about the future, perhaps as you have before. And so because of that, those two things coming together, there's just a lack of a feel good, if you will, about the United States for its 250th birthday. And yet its 250th birthday is only a couple of weeks away. So I'll ask you today if you feel like you should feel the 250th is special, or is it just another number? It's just another Independence Day. Do you feel like Independence Day is something that you want to celebrate? And I'll tell you what, in Grand Forks, here we are. You have 0 days for fireworks again. Even West Fargo's opened them up. I know that Horace has a petition that they're circulating to try to take 10 days of fireworks down to 3. And I'm not here to suggest that fireworks should be all the way wide open all the time in Grand Forks, but can we let people have a little bit of fun in this city and give them a day, give them 2 days? This year, the 4th of July is on a Saturday. It would be the perfect year to be able to have some fireworks in town. We just can't get past the safety, I don't know what we call them. I don't want to say Nazis, but we can't get past the safety advocates to let people have some fun with fireworks. So, I mean, your thoughts are welcome on this. 775-5559. That's how you join us. 775-5559. Tell us how you plan to celebrate the 4th of July. Many of you go to a lake place in Minnesota. Some of you do take fireworks with you and use them illegally in Minnesota. Others don't. Others of you don't want them because you just don't want to be a part of the fireworks thing. But it is the 250th birthday of the United States of America. And, I mean, I guess to an extent, even though I don't agree with it, we've got a special thing going on in North Dakota. Going to open up the latest presidential library.

0: I do believe big media and the surveys stating that many people they've talked to don't feel like it's a big deal. I don't see a lot going on around here. Here are my sources. Okay, you want to get after me about my sources. What do you see going on around here that indicates to you that the 250th birthday of the United States of America is a big deal? What do you see happening? You've got the basic preparation for a basic Independence Day. And you have all the elements for something to be huge. You've got an Independence Day on the 4th of July that is on a Saturday, that is the 250th birthday of the United States. What do you see happening? I mean, I don't see that there's a lot of extra preparation going on for anybody to have an extraordinary type of celebration. A texter writes, I fly my flag high. I have a 250th flag under Old Glory, 250th stickers on my pickup windows, and I'm not done yet. That's good. Another texter writes, to hell with the people who aren't excited about the greatest country on earth celebrating its 250th birthday. My excitement is tempered a bit by the sector that seems hell-bent on ruining everything good about the United States. See, that's the thing right there. That's the thing. Everybody seems to believe the other side because we're split into two. We're split into two tribes. And if you're not on this side, you're ruining the country. And because the country's being ruined, we're just not in a very good place, and it drags down the quality of the celebration. Text writes, they get the day off. Big media is gaslighting America. That's all they ever do. I don't know. I don't know if this is all gaslighting. 775-5559, you're on KNOX in the Ryan Cunningham Show.
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0: Hi there.
1: Now, I came into town, into Grand Forks over the weekend, took 32nd Avenue exit, and there's the Menards store there, across, right across from Les Schwab Tire Shop. There's a gas station there. Nice, big, beautiful, tall flagpole, completely empty. You know, I just, there are some places that go out and put up a flag every day. Some of them leave their flag up. They have lighting for it. But, and I found it strange. It's several months ago now, but I drove into Shields parking lot as they were opening up. And there were a couple of young gentlemen out there going to hang up the flag for the day. And they were standing there and dragging it on the ground. And I stopped and politely mentioned, you guys are aware that that flag is never to touch the ground, don't you? And they kind of hemmed and hawed for a second and didn't really say much. And I said, well, it's never supposed to touch the ground. You cannot let that flag touch the ground. I said, there's a lot of men and women died for that flag.
0: Sure.
1: You should respect it as such. But, you know, when I see empty flagpoles, when I see flags that are supposed to be flying half-staff and they're still flying high, that type of thing bothers me as an American. And it just, I think it speaks to not, for whatever reason, having pride. And I'll blame some of this stuff on our schools, not teaching it. But there again, schools only go so far. I think it's more the duty of a mother and a father. And if you've got older grandparents who have been through some of the really bad stuff, to teach them about these types of things and what patriotism and freedom really means. So I just wanted to throw that out there and say that. But it does disappoint me when I see a big, beautiful flagpole standing there and nothing on it. You know, I don't know why, what the reason is, but it bothers me. It really does. Hmm. I think, I don't know, kind of at a loss for words here. So
0: yeah.
1: Anyway, well, I appreciate your time.
0: Thank you for the call. I mean, when you see a flagpole that's empty, that could mean a lot of different things. They might be not have been able to get to hoisting the flag for the day. And remember, flag etiquette

0: You're not supposed to leave a flag up outside unless it's illuminated. Overnight. Okay, you're not supposed to leave it up in the dark. The flag is to be illuminated, not supposed to be rained on. And when it comes down to flag etiquette, you know, the caller was mentioning, schools don't teach these things. I did not learn flag etiquette in school. That's not a course that we took. That's not a class that we took. I learned it well outside of school, like when I came to Grand Forks kind of thing. And I believe it was from the American Legion is where I learned flag etiquette. So not on the ground ever. An old flag that is worn out and lost its usefulness is to be burned. And the service organizations have special opportunities, times, where they burn old, tattered American flags. You're not to leave it out outside in the rain, and you're not to leave it up outside in the dark. If you leave your flag up at night, it's supposed to have a light on it. Those are some of the things about flag etiquette. That's not all of a flag etiquette either, but it's the things that I learned, and I didn't know them until I got here. So you're right. Schools don't teach flag etiquette. It's not something they spend time on, and it's one of those things where we could say they should. It is our nation's flag. And maybe one of the reasons why the 250th isn't a big deal is because so many generations have been taught that the United States is not an exceptional country. And we've talked about that many times before. And it is something that we should teach, that the United States is an exceptional country. We've got news on the way next.
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13: ABC News, I'm Michelle Franz, and happening now in France, world leaders, including President Trump, arriving for this week's G7 summit. The president, meeting with France's leader earlier, told reporters that a new memo of understanding between the U.S. and Iran has been digitally signed and will be finalized, he says, Friday in Geneva. President Trump says the strait will be reopening fully and vowed that Iran will not control that critical shipping waterway.
14: It's toll free. We had a little argument on that. It's toll free. So I don't think we're going to need much help. But I don't think it's a bad idea to have a ship or two up here from a few countries.
13: Iran's foreign ministry also says that they will still collect what they call a service fee to help escort ships through the strait. Prices for a barrel of crude began to drop on word of a deal, and the U.S. gas prices also dipping below $4 a gallon. Extreme heat alerts stretching up and down the West Coast, with California's Central Valley along with the Pacific Northwest, Oregon facing triple-digit temperatures. This is ABC News. The FIFA World Cup now in full swing, with matches taking place in host countries Mexico, Canada, and the U.S. After the first U.S. match in Los Angeles, another U.S. city now preparing to host World Cup matches this week. But an incident involving the English national team, soccer team, and their equipment has led to a police investigation.
15: The English soccer squad made a cross-country trip from Florida to Missouri and had much of its equipment sent by truck. When the trailer was opened up in Kansas City, team officials found that autographed jerseys, goalkeeper gloves, cleats, and a World Cup soccer ball were gone. The two truck drivers have been arrested and charged with possessing $18,000 in stolen goods. The English team has recovered most of its gear. Jim Ryan, ABC News.
13: The New York Knicks, along with fans, continuing celebrations after the Knicks clinched the NBA championship over the weekend, beating the San Antonio Spurs in Game 5. New York City's mayor now announcing that the Knicks will be honored with a ticker tape parade this Thursday. Michelle Franz in ABC News.
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17: Showers, possibly a thunderstorm today, mid-70s for the high. Your KNOX five-day forecast follows the news. Good afternoon. Here are your latest stories. East Grand Forks city officials working to clear up confusion about e-bike access on the Greenway system. Police Chief Mike Headland says he had received complaints about certain kinds of electric bikes on Greenway paths. Motorized bikes and e-motorcycles can't be ridden on Greenway paths. E-motorcycles can't be ridden in the streets either. Grand Forks Air Force Base will soon be home to a new elementary and middle school. Senator John Hoeven announced the construction on the new elementary and middle school. The projects just got $55 million in federal money. They are expected to open in August 2028. An election battle between the former and current deputy chiefs of the Pembina County Sheriff's Office ended with the current deputy chief winning the county's top law enforcement role. Corey Mortensen, who replaced Marcus Ramsey after Ramsey's termination in January, won Tuesday's election, according to unofficial results. And North Dakota lawmakers this week adopted an official cost estimate for a free school meals ballot measure voters will consider in November. The Department of Public Instruction estimates implementing the measure would cost less than estimates presented to lawmakers in December after officials consulted with nine other states that have established similar programs. This look at news brought to you by Radium. I'm Jennifer Leverenz, KNOX News.
0: Our next update from Jennifer Leverenz in the KNOX newsroom is on the way, coming up at 1:30. 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The KNOX Query Real Estate five-day forecast. As we mentioned, it's Lobster Day today. Doesn't that sound good? Oof, just lobster is just so mouth-watering, isn't it? We're looking at partly sunny with afternoon storms today, 75 for the daytime high. Westerlies at 25. Tonight evening storms followed by clearing. Low down to 45 with west winds at 15. Sunny on Tuesday, a seasonal 74. Showers or storms Wednesday, 67. Variable sun, 68 on Thursday, showers and 72 on Friday. Currently, we have 75, but our radar is picking up. A little bit of heavier cloud cover, perhaps a shower or two, directly to the west of Grand Forks, and some thunderstorms that are beginning to pop up in Cavalier County and also in Pima County. We will keep you posted on those as they develop, but those in the northeast corner of the state, they look like they could have some rumbles to them. Again, 75. Weather throughout the hour, Mark Ewan's forecast. 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

0: Dexter writes, did you not see the UFC stuff last night? If you can't get excited about America and the 250th, you shouldn't be here. Was the UFC stuff for the America's 250th or for Donald Trump's 80th birthday? I'm not sure what it was supposed to commemorate. It sounded like it was supposed to be for Donald Trump's 80th birthday. I don't know. I don't feel a connection between Ultimate Fighting and the United States. I'm sorry. I get it. Everybody's, you know, you're fired up about UFC. I'm not. And I don't know that that would be a 250th type of thing. I mean, I get it. It's patriotic and all those kinds of things. And we're celebrating America, but it wasn't on the 4th of July. You know, it was over the weekend. And I mean, it seemed more like it was a birthday celebration for the president, but I can understand how you'd blend the two together. Okay. The conversation for those of you last hour, again, media surveys telling us that people aren't feeling like the 250th birthday of the United States is a special birthday. And there's several reasons as to why. But the question becomes, why aren't we feeling like the 250th is going to be a monumentous occasion to celebrate? Is it being held back because of our division politically? Is it being held back because of current economic standards? Or really, is this just, as someone put it, gaslighting? And the United States really is caught up in a very special 250th celebration. 775-5559 is how you join us. You're on KNOX and the Ryan Cunningham Show.
1: Ryan, my friend. You don't know what yesterday was?
0: June 15th?
1: Yesterday was June 15th?
0: Wasn't it? Or is today June 15th? Yeah, yesterday was the 14th of June. My bad. I don't keep track of the date. I keep track of days. It's Monday. That's what it is.
1: Yesterday was the Army's 251st birthday.
0: Got it.
1: Also known as Flag Day. And that's why at the UFC fight, you saw them being escorted, of course, by first responders, but more importantly, by Medal of Honor winners.
0: Very nice.
1: So this is the pre-celebration and the celebration of the Army's 251st, leading up to the 250th celebration of the United States. Now, and this is funny because I'm talking to adults who should already know this. Not you, Ron. I'm talking to the people bellyaching about the 250th. Emotions fail us. And if we live life by our emotions, we will always fail. At this point in time, we need to look at what we got. Even to the naysayers, the negative Nancys out there, right, who are bitching and moaning about the United States not being what they want it to be. Well, you know what? You have the right, because of this country, to act the way you do. You have the right to protest, like we saw Sunday and Saturday with the, not protest, but the Refugee World Day held on by Global Friends. And, of course, Refugee Day is not like for like another 10 days or something like that. You know, you have all those rights and opportunities. So how about you just freaking pull your head out of your fourth point of contact and start being happy for what you've got, you know, because that's the problem. And here's the funniest part about this, Ryan. These idiots, these dolts, are bitching and moaning about these celebrations, right? And they're saying stuff like Palestine is better. They're saying stuff like Iran is better. If they tried any of this crap in Palestine or in Iran, they'd be swinging from a rope.
0: Yeah. Let me just interject, though, that the story isn't just about people who are upset about what the country is. The story is also about people perhaps like you only replace where you're at with the 250th with people who are saying they're not going to make it a big deal, or they don't think it is as big a deal because of the people you're talking about trying to bring it down, right? So now they're going to bring it down because they're upset that the other side is as vocal and active as they are. So they choose. They're unhappy with how liberals make the country look, just like liberals are unhappy with how conservatives make the country look. So the story is about all of that encompassing itself into people not getting jazzed about the 250th?
1: Well, Ryan, it's simple. If you let the terrorist threats change the way you live, then they've already won. And this is for everybody else out there who's saying, well, because they're like this, it doesn't make it feel bullcrap. Because they're like that, because they're asshats and do what they do, it emphasizes the reason that we should be celebrating this 250 years. Because they can be morons, they can be idiots, they can be ignorant, they can be lacking many, many things that we have today, right? And we can be happy for it because they can be that. So listen, America, she's beautiful. She's amazing. And she is the land of opportunity. That opportunity goes two ways. One, I can work hard and make it the best thing in the world. Or two, I can take this opportunity and piss and moan in my freaking Wheaties and bellyache. When Barack Obama was my commander in chief, it sucked. But I didn't spend every day bellyaching about it. When Bill Clinton was my commander in chief, it sucked. Again, I didn't spend every waking moment bellyaching about it. So you can't let them hijack you like that. You just got to go out there and enjoy what you're doing because it's you doing it and you're able to.
0: Mm. Great points. Yeah, I thank you for the call. I like where that caller's at. Accentuate the best. And if you're somebody that's upset with the way the United States is working, celebrate the idea that you get to be vocal about that. Because here you do. There are a number of nations around the world where if you're vocal about how you're upset with your country, you're not going to have a happy life if you have a life at all. So the idea that you get to be upset with your government is something that we should celebrate when we have a birthday, whether it's the 250th, 49th, 48th, 51st, 52nd, whatever it's going to be. You should celebrate that. That all being said, I got to tell you, one of the things that would hold my emotions in check for the 250th, when I take a look at our government, if I'm upset with it, do I really feel as secure as somebody would have 50 years ago in stating that they're upset with their country? It seems like some things have been weaponized against us in the way that we go about, you know, portraying our opinions. 775-5559 is how you join the program today. That's 775-5559. You're on KNOX and the Ryan Cunningham Show.
2: Yeah, I'm excited for it. I mean, I gripe about politics, as do a lot of other people, but the reason I get so passionate about the politics is because I care. I want the best thing for our country. And I'm going to be totally celebrating the 250th anniversary. I have a couple of old refrigerators and some Tannerite that I'm going to use as part of my celebration. It'll be a fun time.
0: There's nothing more American than blunt force, is there? It's just...
2: Hey, I mean, if we didn't have blown stuff up, what would we have?
0: I don't know, man. I mean, I like my fireworks. I don't know if I like my Tannerite, but I like my fireworks. I can go with that. So,
2: well, I'll make sure to send you some videos because, yeah, I'm going to be grilling, blowing stuff up, and just having a good old American time.
0: There you go. I mean, there's nothing more American than that, right? So,
2: hell yeah. Yep. Thanks, Ryan.
0: Thank you for the call. You know, we had a debate about this earlier today. We were talking about the food items that are the most American for the 4th of July. You know, what food items are the most American for the 4th of July? You know, somebody mentioned hot dogs. Isn't this when we're getting close to the Nathan's hot dog eating contest? That usually happens around the 4th, right? Because hot dogs are so very important around the 4th of July. So we mentioned hot dogs. We mentioned hamburgers. I'm a brats guy. I really love brats off the grill. I really do. And I don't need fancy ribeyes or chicken or whatever. I can just do it with one of those. But, you know, the accepted all-American dessert is a cherry pie, right? Don't you hear the phrase all the time? That's American as cherry pie. When's the last time you saw a cherry pie anywhere? I don't even know. Somebody made the comment that the all-American dessert right now in their mind would be a blizzard. Now, doesn't matter what flavor, okay, just a blizzard. they thought of ice cream and a specific ice cream treat that would be the all-American dessert. Because the cherry pie just isn't what it used to be. I don't know. If you want to comment on that, you certainly can. I don't know what I'd tell you would be the all-American dessert. I'm not sure what you'd go to there. I mean, I've heard the phrase cherry pie before, right? That's as American as cherry pie. A texter writes also, Teddy Roosevelt had boxing matches on the White House lawn when he was president. Well, fine. I just, whatever. The UFC being on the White House lawn just was not a draw for me. It's not that I'm anti-Trump, for Trump, pro-Trump. I'm not a UFC guy. UFC to me seems like cheap boxing. There's a science to boxing. I feel like boxing is a real athletic sport, and UFC fighting is just weird. I'm sorry. You can kill the messenger if you want to. I don't feel warmly about UFC like I do about boxing. So if you want to have boxing matches on the lawn, we can talk about that. UFC does not enthrall me in any way. 775-5559. You're on KNOX and the Ryan Cunningham Show.
3: Ryan, I think the phrase that you might be looking for is American as apple pie.
0: I've heard cherry
3: pie.
0: I've
3: never heard that. Really?
0: Yes.
3: I've never heard that before.
0: I've heard apple pie also. Don't get me wrong. I've heard apple pie. So don't get me wrong. I've heard apple pie. But the one that I've heard is cherry pie. I heard cherry pie before apple pie.
3: Oh, interesting. All right. Well, I could be living
0: I don't know that. I don't know that either one of them would be considered the all-American dessert now, though. You know,
3: well, what is the all-American dessert?
0: I don't know. I really don't know. I mean, people aren't baking pies anymore, man. When's the last time you knew of somebody baking a pie?
3: Every time I go out to, we have a family get together for Christmas or Thanksgiving or anything like that.
0: Okay.
3: Oh, yeah.
0: So the holidays, granted.
3: Yeah.
0: But, you know, half of those are pumpkin pie. So let's start there. Okay. So we'll Well,
3: but there's blueberry pie, there's cherry pie, there's apple pie out there for sure.
0: Right. Okay. But those are the holidays. The reason why all American is cherry pie or apple pie, take your pick, was because back in the day, we were making those all the time. That was a dessert that we had in our houses. That's a lost art, man. People aren't baking pies anymore. They don't do that.
3: Yeah, I suppose. I suppose. Hey, speaking of I'm going to switch the subject here. Speaking of the 250th anniversary, mm-hmm. I'm absolutely excited about this. And I think when you read articles, I don't think anybody's excited about that. Well, first of all, you can't say nobody or anybody, not you, but the article, you know, the writer of the article. You can't say that because, yeah, there are some people completely pumped about this. And the fact is, when we have a quarter, when we have 250 years of the great American experiment, I think that's a wonderful thing. And you look at what America has stood for. Not everything is great. We all get that. But I think one of the driving factors, honestly, why they would write an article like this is because of who's sitting in the White House right now. Wow, we're not excited about this. Rah, rah, rah, rah. And I honestly think that that's where this comes from. And, you know, by the way, side note about boxing. I mean, MMA puts in a whole bunch of more disciplines in there, whether it's the wrestling side of it, the jiu-jitsu or karate, whatever it is. And so it's, you know, more disciplines than just boxing. But, you know, I guess when Teddy Roosevelt had boxing on the White House lawn, I'm sure there are people mad about that too, but boxing
0: I'm
3: is
0: not
3: a big
0: mad.
3: Deal. Like Canada,
0: I'm not. Why is everybody saying I'm mad? I'm not mad about it. I just didn't care about it. I don't understand why that's...
3: No. I'm not saying that you were mad
0: okay,
3: about it.
0: Right,
3: but,
0: okay.
3: Yeah, if you don't care about it, that's fine. But, I mean, there were plenty of people, I can't believe he's doing that. But, you know, on a side note, I mean, boxing's a great sport. Canada has a whole day just dedicated to boxing up there.
0: Yeah, but that's not pugilism. That's
3: a different type of boxing.
0: Yeah, I think that's the day where you're supposed to return gifts or something like that, aren't you? Isn't that what Boxing Day is? And, Canada. Yeah, I don't think
3: okay.
0: It's, yeah, that's not for people getting into the ring, and that's not
3: yeah.
0: what that is. Boxing Day in Canada is very different, so.
3: All right, my last boxing joke is this. I went to a restaurant a few months ago with a friend of mine, and when we were done, the waitress came up. She goes, "Do you want to box for that?" And I said, "No, but I will arm wrestle you." And she got a kick out of that.
0: That's funny. Did you leave her a good tip? She deserved it at that point.
3: Yeah, we did.
0: Okay,
3: we did,
0: good. Yeah. All right. Making sure that you left her a good tip.
3: All right. All right. I got to run.
0: Thank you for the call. Texter wants to know, in a completely different statement, what is the status of Rebecca Osowski's recount? As I understand it, the recount cannot happen until the votes are canvassed. That's what I understand. So now, again, I don't know that to be the case. I had heard the canvassing date was the 22nd, which would be a week from today. It seemed like that's when the votes were going to be canvassed. If I understand, and again, I might be getting this wrong, but if I understand the order of how this works, the vote happens, the canvassing takes place next. After the canvassing, if a recount must occur, it happens after that. And then you go from there. So I would be out of the loop if the recount was happening as we speak or was going to happen anytime soon. I think they have to wait until after the 22nd when the vote is canvassed in order to be able to have a recount. So nothing happening with it right now would be my answer. And won't for another week. Texter writes, I'm excited about 250 years, but I can't help but think about the reality that we have lost so much freedom in those 250 years. Lots to be thankful for, but this country's not getting better. It's getting worse. Still the best, but slipping fast. That's kind of what this article is referring to. Texter writes, smoked brisket every fourth. Done it for about 8 years now. Smoked macaroni and cheese and smoked baked beans. Yum. Texter writes, it's apple pie, you dumbass. Another texter writes, American is apple pie. Another, come on, Ryan, it's apple pie. That's not the way I had heard it. I had heard it as cherry pie. I had. Okay, if it's apple pie, it's apple pie, but there's that, okay? Texter writes, it's baseball, hot dogs, apple pie, and Chevrolet. Another, sumo wrestling at the White House lawn would have been more in tune with Trump's image. Another texter writes, Ozempic pie. Wow. That's rough. Texter writes, instead of talking about things you do not like, please tell us what you like about your life. Told you I like boxing. I don't like UFC. I like boxing. I did tell you what I like. So there's that. Okay. So we'll just go ahead and go with that and we'll move on. Okay. I don't understand why that's got to be a problem. You're on KNOX and the Ryan Cunningham Show.
4: Sir Ryan, I'm calling not as in my official capacity, but just as a huge UFC fan. I always have been since day one. And I will say this. UFC has kind of embraced Donald Trump, especially Dana White. And my understanding is they've become pretty close friends. And yesterday's event, I was very, very happy with. Not just because I won a bunch of money on Gaethje. But I mean, that didn't hurt, but it was extremely patriotic. It was really fun. It was cool. And it was done very, very respectfully. I don't really understand the negative press that some of it is getting.
0: Did it get negative press? I mean, I didn't, I know it didn't get I didn't see a lot of press about it, but did it get negative press?
4: Yeah, well, on social media. So if you want to call that press, maybe I'm using the term press a little loosely. But, there was some negativity around it, even from members of my own family. Not my immediate family, but those that I don't speak with a lot because we don't see eye to eye. But it didn't deserve it. It was well done. It was respectful. It was Americana. And I think it kind of was I don't know if it had much to do with his birthday, with the 250th birthday of the country, or with Flag Day, or maybe it was a conglomeration of all three. But no matter what it was to celebrate, even if it was just a selfish birthday party for Donald Trump, it was done so patriotic and so respectfully of our troops and our country. That I honestly don't really care what the motive was behind it, because it was awesome. And boy, did Gaethje win that fight. Holy smokes. A corner throw in on a 6-1 underdog. That was sweet.
0: So you're happy that you won a bunch of money, and now you're trying to tell us how awesome
4: well, I don't
0: the event was.
4: Read into this. I mean, I don't see why that needs to be part of the conversation.
0: Well, you made it part of the conversation, so you have no one but yourself to blame. No, I mean, here's my thing. It might have been done extremely well. It might have been, you know, very patriotic, all the things. What, it didn't lure me in because guess what? I'm just not a UFC fan. It just wasn't my thing. I don't care that it was done. It can be great, all those kinds of things. I'm not going to bag on it. I just don't like UFC. I would much rather watch a boxing match. But they can't do a thing on the lawn for each and every one of us and our own preferences. So they did UFC, and it, I realize that it appeases a large part of the combat sport world right now. They're all, everybody's UFC. Just the way they go, right? You know, for me, man, you could put a WWE event on the lawn. I probably would have watched that. You know what I mean? So
4: yeah, and if it's not your cup of tea, it's not your cup of tea, right? Like if there was, if they had played a NBA match on the White House lawn, I might have tuned in to see the beginning of it, but I wouldn't have cared who won. I'm just because it's not my jam. UFC, however, I spend an embarrassing amount of time like watching and rewatching fights. I will watch the entire card that played yesterday within the next 3 months, probably 11, 12 times.
0: What do you like about UFC? What is it that gets you excited about UFC?
4: Well, I used to do it at an amateur level, and I just really like the sport. I think it's awesome. I think it's the ultimate decider between, and originally conceptualized, it was to determine which martial art was the best, right? So you'd have like a big sumo wrestler fighting a karate guy, a taekwondo guy fighting a judo guy. And then it was kind of decided that out of all the combat sports, boxing, jujitsu, and wrestling were the top of the food chain. And so what you see now is most of the top tier fighters are pretty well rounded in those three arts. And it's just, I mean, these guys, Ryan, like Justin Gaethje, he could walk into Joe Black's on a Saturday night while school's in session and clean out the whole bar. Like nobody would get a hand on him. Like that's how good these guys are. It's kind of like when you watch a PGA event, you know, and you and I are both golfers, and so you watch the Masters and you're like, they're playing a different sport than I play. Like it is just the ball makes a different sound coming off the club.
0: Yeah.
4: The fact that they can get out of the sand as if it doesn't even exist. It's just bananas. It's a different sport. It's the same way with high level mixed martial arts. It is a different sport. Like I had a good record. That was 22-2. And I wouldn't last a fraction of a second in the ring with even the low tier guys. But Gaethje, I would have to be wheeled out on a stretcher in like under a second. Like these guys, they're just so high level. It's so fun to watch. And the last night's fight was no different. I mean, he definitely broke that dude's eye socket. Triple E, I thought I saw bone sticking out. That's one of the reasons I'm going to watch it back again today.
0: Goodness gracious. Okay. All right. Well, now that we've all got the creeps, I mean, I appreciate you bringing that up. That was great.
4: Have a good day.
0: Yeah, thank you for the call. I just, like I said, for those of you that are big UFC fans, I don't want you to think I'm bagging on it. I'm not. It's just not for me. You know, the World Cup's going on right now, and soccer's not for me either. Lots of people are going to be excited about the World Cup being in the United States, and it's just not my thing. It really isn't. You know, I'm a football guy, baseball guy, hockey guy. Can watch some of that, but I'm not going to go home and watch World Cup matches either. So you know, you pick your poison. And like I said, they had to put something on the line. So they put UFC on there. Texter writes, boxing requires a longer attention span. UFC fights last about as long as most people's attention span. Yeah, fair. That might be what it is, too. We've got more on the way. News out of the KNOX newsroom is next.
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14: Showers, maybe a thunderstorm today with a high in the mid-70s. Your KNOX five-day forecast follows the news. Good afternoon. Here are your latest stories. Grand Forks Air Force Base will soon be home to a new elementary and middle school. Senator John Hoeven announced the construction of the new elementary and middle schools at Grand Forks Air Force Base. The projects just received $55 million in federal money. The schools expect to be open in August 2028. Sunday marked 1 year since the shootings that shook Minnesota politics. Former Minnesota House Speaker Emerita Melissa Hortman and her husband Mark and their dog Gilbert were killed in a politically motivated attack at their home. Republicans and Democrats alike remembered Hortman for her leadership, compassion, and commitment to public service. State Senator John Hoffman and his wife Yvette, who survived being shot in those same attacks, continue to recover. The North Dakota Ethics Commission acting chair retiring from the board upon appointment of a replacement. The commission acting chair Ron Goodman said it has been a privilege to contribute to the work the commission does. And following years of discussion around healthcare in the community, Devil's Lake celebrated the completion of the hospital's transition to All True Health System. It had been a faith-based organization and needed Vatican approval before the acquisition could move forward. This look at news brought to you by Grand Cities Monument. I'm Jennifer Leverenz, KNOX News.
0: Our next update from Jennifer Leverenz in the KNOX Newsroom is on the way, coming up at 2:02. 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The KNOX Query Real Estate five-day forecast from staff meteorologist Mark Ewens. Sunny and 75 today. Afternoon storm still a possibility. Seeing more of that right now begin to build up. In fact, we've got some things that are of a concerning note on the weather radar right now. Westerlies to 25. Tonight evening storms, then clearing. Low down to 45, west winds at 15. Sunny on Tuesday, a seasonal 74. Showers or storms Wednesday, 67. Variable sun, 68 on Thursday, Friday showers, 72. Currently, it is 75, but there is a line of thunderstorms that extends from east of Langdon to near Cavalier as the heaviest activity that we have on weather radar right now. There's also a longer line of scattered thunderstorms that is currently in southern Griggs County, back towards the Carrington area, and up towards Devil's Lake, and all that's moving to the east. And so we might see some of that later tonight when you have the forecast calling for evening storms. Those storms right now could be in our west, and they may make their way here at some point in the future. Right now, though, 75 and sun in Grand Forks. Weather throughout the hour, Mark Ewens forecast. Severe weather information first. 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We've got more of the Ryan Cunningham Show on the way in just a couple of moments. Stay with us.
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15: Hogs have been on the cautious side while the cattle continue to move upward. You're listening to the American Ag Network. Good afternoon. I'm Susan Littlefield. With the help of some supportive box beef prices, the live cattle contracts were trading higher at the week's start and inching even closer to the market's resistance in its 40-day moving average. And at this point, traders remain focused on the support stemming from the strong consumer demand. But there's the possibility that contracts could soften later or even later this week if not enough fundamental support arises. Box beef prices are higher, choice up $2.45 and selects are up $2.65. Meanwhile, the lean hog complex has been trading lower as the market desperately longs for continued support. Midday pork values are higher, but traders are leery of seeing too much support, and then demand has been mixed bag in recent weeks. Now, looking at the hog prices on the Daily Direct Hog Report, not available because of confidentiality. This is the American Ag Network.
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15: July corn at 414 and a half, up 1 3/4. December 441, up 3/4. July beans, 1116 and a quarter, up 2 3/4. And November 1132 and a half, up 1/2. Soybean meal for July, 301.30, steady. Oil July, 74.06, down 22. Chicago wheat July, 586 and a quarter, up 1 3/4. Kansas City July, 633 and 3/4, down 3/4. As Minneapolis July, 613. Down 5 1/4. June live cattle, 250.40, up 52. August, 242.87, up 170. August feeders, 361.52, up 410. September, 359.37, up 482. July lean hogs, 96.70, down 75. August, 95.75. That market's down 60. Class 3 milk for June, 15.97, down 2. And July, down 17 at 16.41.
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So schools are pushing back about new rules regarding the four-day school week. A survey from the Alexander School District, which is way out along the United States-Montana border, 95% of parents, 96% of students, 97% of staff support four-day school weeks. I'm going to listen. It says many educators and leaders from districts have gone to a four-day system. They say it's helped improve the quality of their instruction, student attendance, and teacher retention. Okay, we got to break this down. And you know what? It's not going to be comfortable to break it down. We're just going to break it down. We'll rip the Band-Aid off. Let me tell you why four-day school weeks are popular. It doesn't have anything to do with teacher or with student ability. It doesn't have anything to do with quality of education. Okay? Four-day school weeks are popular for two reasons. Schools think they save money, and teachers want 4 days at work. And that's it. There's nothing better educationally about a 4-day school week. Nothing. I'll die on that hill. 775-5559 is how you join us. That's 775-5559. I'm sorry. I'm not trying to pick a fight with teachers today. I'm really not. But the 4-day school week is there almost for assuredly to appease teachers and no other reason. Now, I'm not saying it's wrong, okay? I'm not saying it's the wrong approach, but let's just be honest about it and have the conversation. Teachers are tired of having to work into their weekends to do the work that they would normally have to do during a school week. Grading papers, grading tests, preparing lesson plans. Teachers are being pushed into the weekend to have to do that. They don't have a weekend during the school year. They want one. They believe that 4 days of instruction, 1 day of prep, is the way that their work should work, their week should work, and then 2 days off on the weekend. That's where this is being driven from. I haven't heard a parent yet tell me that I need a 4-day school week. And then, of course, you know, you go into the Facebook groups where you don't get to go. Right? The moms, right? The hover parents, that kind of thing. You go in there and they're all about, they want another day home with their quote unquote kiddos because we got to call them kiddos. We can't call them children. We want another day at home with our kiddos. I don't know which one of us, I don't think either one of us will get the day home with our kids. People work 5 days a week. Okay, there isn't extra family time at the end of this rainbow. This is single-handedly being driven by educators. Now, again, I'm not saying it's wrong. I'm not saying it's right, but I'm not saying it's wrong. Let's just be honest about what we're looking to do here. We're having a hard time getting people into education. We need to get more people into education. We have a teacher shortage. You know that. We've recruited them from everywhere. The Philippines, Europe, all over trying to bring in teachers to the country because there aren't enough teachers to fill the roles. We don't have enough. Well, one of the reasons why we're losing teachers, we lose them to the private sector. They don't always just move to a different school district. They quit teaching. We have to find a way to keep them teaching. Schools want to go to a 4-day week so they can offer a 4-day week to their teachers. And that is 100% of the reason. We'll have this conversation in Grand Forks. It's not going to stay out of Grand Forks. I'm not saying it'll go well, but somebody's going to bring this up. This is not just a rural school district thing. It's not staying there anyway. This is being driven by teachers. And we make it look like, oh, it's better for family time. And it's better for academic achievement. No, it isn't. It's not better for any of that. But it is a labor retaining model.
And that's really all a four-day school week is. Now, you want to try to convince me otherwise, I'll take the call. And, you know, I mean, it's we can talk all we want to about it. As a matter of fact, you may have the idea, well, if it keeps teachers, maybe it's worth trying. Maybe it is. But I just want to have the conversation, honestly. Frankly, I'd have a lot of selling to do. I don't see how one less day in the classroom is going to help our kids. I really don't. I don't see it. I don't see how longer days in the classroom will help kids learn. And I don't see how one less day in the classroom is going to help kids learn. Neither one of those things seem appealing to me as a parent with two kids in school. They just don't. But boy, what were the numbers? 95% of parents, 96% of students, 97% of staff. I must be one of the very rare ones. I'm in the 5% of parents that doesn't favor a four-day school week. I can't figure it out. I've never been in such a small minority as I am in this one right now. Some texters write, if 4 is better than 5, 3 is better than 4, eventually 0 must be the best. Another texter writes, America's teacher's motto, doing less for more. From a retired teacher of 34 years, apparently that

0: You got nothing. You really have nothing. By the way, I understand we're having some phone issues. My apologies. Apparently that's reared its ugly head again. Hopefully we'll get those worked out as soon as we can. Until then, we'll continue with some text messages. Texter writes, will they cut the pay 20% to reflect 20% less instruction days? Another, if I were a rural school district, I'd be beating down the door trying to get a four-day school week in the works because you're losing a lot of kids to Grand Forks and Fargo areas. If you're rural, that would be something to be great to offer. Well, that's teacher retention, right? That's what you're talking about, though. So again, we're talking about teacher retention. Texter writes, I can't get my head wrapped around the half-day Wednesdays every other week. Seems equally stupid to me. Another texter writes, I don't see longer days helping kids. I do see a four-day work week coming out with less overhead, less lunches to serve, fewer bus trips. One more day the district can leave the heat turned down. I don't think the less lunches would be a part of it, especially if that passes, right? Texter writes, Ryan, you and I went to school 5 days a week. Teachers didn't complain. If moms want to spend more time with their quote-unquote kiddos, maybe they should homeschool their kiddos. Another texter writes, where are all the kids going to go for families with working parents? You know, again, to be fair, some of these schools like open up for extended study halls. And they've got some sort of program that comes along with that. Another texter writes, are they pushing for 4-10s or 4-8s? How does it make sense if half to two-thirds of the students are struggling now? Add all the comments of how so much instruction is lost from time away from school, summer break. This cannot be a student's first idea. Another texter writes, the article you're quoting sounds like it's from the Alexander, North Dakota Public School District survey, which makes sense since the population appears to be under 1,000, which I could see maybe from the smaller school districts. Another texter messenger writes, when your best argument is, back in my day, you're losing. Why not a 6-day school week? Answer that. Because five works. If the education is not getting markedly better with four, tell you what, prove it to me. Prove to me that 4-day school weeks do better. If you prove it to me, I'll embrace the idea. Okay? You've done nothing to prove that to me. All you do is make the claim, but you don't actually back it up with any data. Back up the fact that 4-day school weekers do better with data, then we have something to talk about. Until then, this is 100% a teacher retaining tool. 100%. Texter writes, prove to me that 5 is better than 6. Because if we have a 6-day school week, I guarantee you we won't have teachers. If we have a 6-day school week, we won't have teachers. Now, we have our phones back, which is good news. I apologize for those of you that were trying to call in. I had a handful of text messages that said they couldn't get in. Apparently, we had a phone block for a moment. It seems to be back. You're on KNOX and the Ryan Cunningham Show.
1: Yeah, it's purely meant to inconvenience parents, is what my thought is. So how about we take the opposite approach? So people want 4-day work week or 4-day school weeks. I'd be more for, and this is what you'll never find a school system or teachers or even parents probably to support. But how about school all year round instead? Because our education system seems to be failing a lot of other systems in the world. And I think we could probably benefit by having kids in school all year with breaks in between rather than going down to a 4-day school week.
0: Well, I thank you for the call. We go to a 4-day school week. That's what we'll end up having. We'll have school year round. We can basically guarantee that. You're on KNOX and the Ryan Cunningham Show.
2: Well, I'm married to an educator. You're not getting a 6-day work week. You're not getting longer work days. They're not going to save any money. We already have a shortage of child care around, and we can't get the younger generation to work on time now, because they have to go do this and go do this with their kids multiple times. Not that long ago, I had a childhood

0: system. We figured it out. It all boils down to two words. Thank you, COVID. It's changed the whole world, and it's not a good deal, and you are not going to beat the teachers' union on this. So it's going to be at 5, especially for the metro areas like Grand Forks. Rural small ones? Yeah, possibly, absolutely. So, to me, it sounds like a great idea, but not going to fly in the bigger communities, I believe.
1: All right. Yeah, thank you for the call. 775-5559, about 30 seconds, take them.
2: Yeah, no, leave it be, because you're right. If we do have a four-day school week from now on out, then there would be no summers. They wouldn't have summers. You know, they have to account for it somehow. And that'd be bad for kids like me that went to high school and had to work, had to have a job, had to pay for your own stuff. So, I mean, kids have to have time to work and have their free time. You know, so keep the five-day school week.
1: Yeah, thank you for the call. Appreciate it. All right, we'll continue the conversation on the other side. We have news coming up next.
3: Ryan Cunningham has callers that are very cordial with one another.
4: 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He needs to just calm down and get back to work.
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5: A few outside factors are weighing into the markets today, but part of it is also weather. You're listening to the American Ag Network, and good afternoon. I'm Susan Littlefield. Jacob Burke joins us now with AgMarket.net. I think we need to start out talking about the weather, because right now, for many folks, we've got some decent growing weather. We've got some decent temperatures, and crops are taking advantage of it before the July heats should hit us.
6: Yeah, this is great moisture coming across. I mean, we're the first week of June, and I'm over here in the southwest corner of Wisconsin, between the corners of Wisconsin, Illinois, and Iowa. And when we're talking about having 5 inches of rain in June by the June 15th, it's really hard to rally a corn or bean market. Especially the way we came into this thing, Susan. We had a great planting season. It was dry. Planting in the dust, it'll make bins bust. And so that's kind of the way we came in. And now you're getting 4 or 5 inches of rain on most of this ground that's been planted. So, weather this last weekend, we saw some major storms come across, and obviously when you see storms, you also worry about farms and damages and all this good stuff. But with storms comes a lot of good moisture, and I think that you couldn't have probably drawn out a better start in a large part of the growing area, a large of the Corn Belt. So it's been a great start so far.
5: We'll hear more from Jacob Burks in just a moment. This is the American Ag Network.
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6: 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But I look at that and think, wow, we're at 216. We're not at 190 anymore. We missed it by 8 last year. That what's the equivalent percentage wise? So I think that we're going to see some bigger misses. And
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10: ABC News, I'm Michelle Franz, and a peace deal between the U.S. and Iran could be finalized by the end of this week. That according to President Trump. He's in France now for the G7, telling reporters a memo of understanding has been signed digitally. The president also says the ceasefire would be extended for 60 days and the Strait of Hormuz would reopen, along with talks beginning on Iran's nuclear program.
11: The main thing is that Iran will not have a nuclear weapon. They fully agreed to that. With strong policing powers.
10: World leaders now gathering in the French Alps for a working dinner to kick off the summit. In Missouri, federal investigators are starting their probe into the weekend deadly skydiving plane crash at about an hour outside Kansas City. The pilot, along with 11 skydivers, were killed when the plane went down shortly after takeoff from Butler Memorial Airport. Matches taking place today in the World Cup in Atlanta. The game between Spain and Cape Verde ending in a 0-0 draw tonight. Iran plays New Zealand in Los Angeles. This is ABC News. The United Kingdom is the latest country now to ban TikTok, Instagram, Snapchat, and other social media forms from children under the age of 16.
12: Britain joins a growing global list in banning social media for young people under the age of 16. Prime Minister Keir Starmer asking why the owners of social media companies won't pass their own restrictions.
13: I do not accept, and I will never accept, that you can't be both pro-tech and AI and at the same time say we must protect our children.
12: While the tech companies argue such a blanket ban will drive kids into even more dangerous, unregulated parts of the internet, Starmer disagrees, calling the ban a big moment for Britain. Sherry Preston, ABC News.
10: Severe storms continuing in parts of the South. A flood watch remains in effect for central and southern Texas, along with much of Louisiana and southwest Mississippi through Tuesday night. Houston also in the crosshairs for flash flooding this week. Michelle Franzen, ABC News.
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14: Showers today, maybe a rumble of thunder. We'll see a high in the mid-70s. Your KNOX five-day forecast follows the news. Good afternoon. Here are your latest stories. A Fargo woman has been found guilty and sentenced to prison for stealing from the North Dakota Department of Public Instruction. The jury found 47-year-old Faith Dixon misappropriated DPI funds through grants given to her nonprofit founded with her ex-husband. Her attorney says shortly after sentencing, she suffered a medical episode and was taken to the hospital before being taken to the Burley Morton Detention Center. The number of confirmed cases of New World screwworm in the U.S. is up to 12. The screwworm is a parasitic fly that attacks warm-blooded livestock, wildlife, and pets. U.S. Department of Agriculture working to fight the spread. North Dakota Department of Agriculture and Minnesota Board of Animal Health says they are monitoring the situation. U.S. Senator Amy Klobuchar appears to be the front runner in the race for Minnesota governor. A recent poll shows the closest contest would be between Klobuchar and House Speaker Republican Representative Lisa Damith. The poll also shows Lieutenant Governor Peggy Flanagan leading the race to replace retiring U.S. Senator Tina Smith. And Minnesota gets to host and cheer on its largest delegation when the 2026 Special Olympics USA Games open Saturday. Nearly 3,000 competitors from 52 state programs, including North Dakota, will participate. This look at news brought to you by Botzer Garage. I'm Jennifer Leverenz, KNOX News.
1: Our next update from Jennifer Leverenz in the KNOX Newsroom is on the way at 2:30. 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The KNOX Query Real Estate five-day forecast from staff meteorologist Mark Ewens. Sunny afternoon storms today, high of around 75. We'll see westerlies at around 25. Evening storms tonight, then some clearing. We'll drop down to 45, west winds at 15. Sunny on Tuesday, a seasonal 74. Then Wednesday, showers and storms, 67. Variable sun, 68 on Thursday. Showers and 72 on Friday. Currently, we have 76, but there's thunder and showers all around us right now. We've got showers off to the east of Thief River Falls. We've got a good line of thunderstorms moving through Pima County right now and the Grafton area. Some of that just north of the Grand Forks County line. Another line of showers and thunderstorms from south of Devil's Lake, right across the Griggs, Steele, Barnes, Cass County borders. All of that pushing this way and developing slowly. So there is a good chance for some rainfall at some point today. Right now, 76, weather throughout the hour. Mark Ewan's forecast, severe weather information first. 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

0: I am told there is a lemonade stand at Vail Court and 11th Avenue North. So get up there and have a glass of lemonade. Is that the All-American beverage? Is that the All-American 4th of July beverage, lemonade? Lemonade, fruit punch. Some of you are going to say beer. If it's a non-alcoholic beverage, non-alcoholic, what is the All-American Independence Day beverage? I'd have to say lemonade. Come on. It's got to be lemonade, right? You have that sort of knockoff punch, too. I'm not sure how to make really good fruit punch. I've been smart enough to be able to mix Hawaiian punch, ginger ale, and pineapple juice together. You can make a pretty good fruit punch out of that. Kids seem to like it. And adults actually take to it, too. I'm not really sure about the ratios, okay? But you take some, your base is your Hawaiian punch, right? Some sort of red fruit punch, but Hawaiian punch is the easiest one to use. A texter is telling me that it's 11th Avenue South. Well, the text message I got said Vail Court and 11th Avenue North. But if it's 11th Avenue South, then I'll go with you. Again, I'm only as good as the message that I got here. Okay, so if it is South, I'll go with you. But the texter said North. I even verified it. It's 11th Avenue. That's what they said. But if Vail Circle is off of 11th Avenue South, and that's where it is. Okay, so I don't have an address for it. It just says Vail Circle on 11th Avenue. We'll go with South. Okay, texter writes, Arnold Palmer. What is that again? Is that half lemonade, half iced tea? Is that what an Arnold Palmer is? Texter writes, I thought the uniquely all-American beverage would be bourbon. Non-alcoholic would be lemonade or Coca-Cola. Texter writes, not just lemonade. Oh, now we've got lemonade snobs out there. Country time. Lemonade. It's got to be country time. My son would go along with you. My wife buys these packets. Take a 16.9-ounce bottle of water, open it up, dump the packet in there, put the top back on, shake it up. Whole bunch of different flavors. I'm partial to the grape one. She does bring home some lemonade ones. My son demands country time. He's a lemonade snob. But he's a food snob altogether anyway. But yeah, he's a lemonade snob as well. So he demands country time. He wants the good stuff. Apparently my wife can't bring home the cheap stuff for him. Okay. Texter writes, the Boston Tea Party is as American as it gets. So iced tea or an Arnold Palmer must be the all-American beverage for the 4th of July. 775-5559 is how you join us as we go into the third hour of the program. We were discussing the four-day school week in the last hour. Smaller school districts pushing back about some new rules that have been made by the superintendent of public instruction. The superintendent of public instruction stating that he will not allow, and the state will not allow, school districts to go to a four-day school week simply for economic purposes or for teacher retention purposes. You must demonstrate that it's better academically for your students to go to that. Okay? School districts are pushing back, saying that one bad year of testing should not demonstrate that the four-day school week isn't working. So they want some leeway on some of these new rules to try to go there. Now, the statistics that were shown, and this came from the Alexander Public Schools, which is way out western part of the state, small school district out by the North Dakota-Montana border. 95% of parents, 96% of schools, 97% of staff support four-day weeks. It's according to Leslie Bieber, who is the superintendent of the Alexander Public Schools. I can't believe it. I mean, I'm one of the 5%. It can't be that low, can it? And maybe that's reflective of just their school district, but still, those kinds of numbers, 95% of parents like this, I mean, that seems like a made-up, fictitious number. There have to be some parents, even in their districts, that would struggle to figure out what to do for childcare on Friday when there is no school. Not to mention, and I mentioned it last hour, I can't imagine this being better academically for kids. The longer school day, can you imagine kindergartners, first graders in school for 8 hours a day? You're going to have them there from 8 to 5? Kindergartners, first graders, they can't even be in school 6 hours a day without getting ants in their pants. You're somehow going to command a kindergartner's attention for 8 hours a day and get them to be good academically. That's ridiculous. I can't imagine that there's a plan for that. First graders, second graders, the work day in the United States is long for adults. How many of you are checking the clock after about 3:30? I'm not saying that work should be done by 3:30. Don't take that the wrong way. But how many of you, when you're at your job, are starting to look up at the clock going, man, is this day ever going to end? That's a full-fledged adult with emotional resources to be able to cope with the current situation. You think you're going to keep kids engaged for 8 hours a day? That can't be better academically. It just can't. And so I don't see this ending well. I really don't see it ending well. This seems completely like a push to retain teachers only. Teachers want a four-day work week, which they are going to claim, and I think rightfully so, is a five-day work week because they will utilize the fifth day to lesson plan, to grade papers, to grade tests. These are things they're having to do on the weekends now. They want a weekend, and I really believe this is where this effort is driven. It's not about better academics for the kids. This isn't better for family time for parents and their quote-unquote kiddos, which is the buzzword for all the moms groups out there. Okay, mom and dad working, that's not more family time. You'd have to really sell me on what gets better in a four-day school week, and I'm apparently one of the 5% of parents that would put my hand in the air and say, whoa, wait a second. I don't think this is the right way to go. Your thoughts are welcome. 775-5559 is how you join us. That's 775-5559. Texter writes, wouldn't it be better academically if the state funded schools the appropriate level? Sounds more like leveraging for school choice to push kids into parochial schools. Well, the state's not pushing this, though. Okay, the state isn't. It's the academics that are. It's school staff that's pushing this. Teachers that are pushing this. This is not being pushed by the state of North Dakota. So it doesn't seem to me like it's leveraged to force kids into parochial schools. Texter writes, I'm not certain that more time sitting in a school desk equals more learning. There probably is a sweet spot where you have kids' attention and then a point where you lose it. Maybe there's an argument for 4 days. Have to be open to anything. The only way 4 days is going to work is if you keep the school day the same length. That's really it. The only way 4 day school weeks will work long term will be if you keep the school day the same length. And the only way to do that is to eliminate summer vacation. That's really the only way to do it. Okay, you've got 36 weeks in a school year. That means 36 days you have to make up. If you count that over a five-day week, you're going to school till halfway through July. and then you're getting a month off, and then you're coming back to do it again. That's all year round school. That's really the only way this works. I don't see it working any other way. Texter writes, send them to school days 1 through 5. Send them to the coal mines on 6 and 7. That's what real American would do. That's what our founders would have wanted. Okay. Make a mockery of the process if you want to. Texter writes, one bad test year shouldn't count against a 4-day week. When have we had a good test year in the last 20 years? It's been a while, right? Another texter writes, dark clouds, pouring rain in Drayton. Done farming today. Yeah, I could see that on the weather radar right now. And there's plenty of rain all around us right now for whatever reason. Grand Forks has stayed dry. All around us, there's rain all over the place. So if you're traveling, you're going to run into it. And there are plenty of places where, especially in Pima County, if you're farming, you're going to run into it today. But yeah, I mean, we'll leave that there. But I can't. 95% of parents favor a 4-day school week. 95%. What are they looking for? Extra 3-day weekends? Is that what they want? Is the ability to take the day off just to have more long weekends throughout the year, spend time with their kids? 775-5559. You're on KNOX and the Ryan Cunningham Show.
1: Yeah, Brother Cunningham. Hopefully you can help clear up my ignorance on something. So what is the precedent for a 5-day school week, and for that matter, a 5-day work week, and even saying, hey, it's a Monday through Friday, 9 to 5, or 8 to whatever, like whatever, you know, this banker's hours, like where did this all come from? Is this something that's been since the dawn of time? Humans have just kind of, or is it one of those things where we've actually started to work less through the ages, or are we working more than we did when we were Neanderthals? Like, do you have any of the, because what I'm hearing you say is, hey, prove to me that a 4-day school week is going to be better, right? Well, prove to me that a 5-day work week or school week is the ideal.
0: Yeah, well, I mean, as I mentioned when you sent in the text message, if you have a 6-day school week, you won't have teachers. So okay, obviously so a 5-day school week is ideal to 6.
1: Okay, but would you agree, though, too, that it has to be tied to the work week? It makes absolutely no sense to me to say, okay, well, most Americans are, and that's the thing too. Like, do we even know what those numbers are? I think a lot of folks out there assume who work 9 to 5s. Oh, everybody works a 9 to 5. Well, for many, many, many, many years, I worked many hours outside of those. And so, like, does it even matter if they align? But I do think they should. If we're going to say, well, okay, we're going to a 4-day school week, then we need to go to a 4-day work week as well to allow parents to, potentially watch their children on that extra day that they're not being babysat by the school, right?
0: Yeah. Yeah, I thank you for the call. As I understand it, the history of the 5-day work week is a Ford Motor Company thing. Wasn't it Henry Ford that invented the 5-day work week, 40 hours, 8 days a week for 5 days? It seemed like a way that he was trying to get talent to come to work for him instead of all the time tied to your job, 6 days a week. I think the original work week in the United States was 6 days based on biblical times. And then it went to 5, and I believe the impetus behind that was Henry Ford. I'm assuming the school week has been tied to that 5-day work week. So I would assume that, yes, labor is where it came from. 775-5559. You're on KNOX and the Ryan Cunningham Show.
2: Hey, Ryan, great topic. Retired teacher here.
0: Yes.
2: Love to weigh in on this topic. On this particular, you're correct. We did model it after Henry Ford. In fact, the change from the assembly line really dictated a lot of what public schools did. We started in Boston, right, a million years ago?
0: So, sure.
2: But back to the topic. If I, you know, I'm retired, so I don't have a oar in the water on this one. But if I don't get to practice or rehearse on that 5th day, can I still bring kids in for hockey practice or football practice or musical practice? Or, you know, or is that sacrosanct and nothing happens on that day?
0: Well, right now we've got football practices on Saturday. So
2: right.
0: I would think that there's still going to be practice on Friday.
2: So what we would have then is all of the extracurriculars are going to fill in that day. Yes.
0: Well, I don't know if fill in would be the right terminology because they're already on that fifth day.
2: No, but I mean, let's say we have Fridays off. Do I get to call in any number of kids to do any number of projects into the building?
0: Do you get to call them in?
2: No, you know what I mean? Do I get to have a musical rehearsal? Can spa function on that day? Can I have that Friday to do as I wish, or do I have to let kids, you know, have the day off?
0: Well, going back to the during the school year music programs, they're typically considered for credit, right? I mean, you're taking music classes for credit.
2: Yeah, I mean, there's groups that are for credit and there's some that are extracurricular, so it goes on both sides.
0: I would assume you could call in the extracurricular ones, but I don't know that you could call in the ones that are for credit. It's not a school day.
2: Right, but as soon as we do that, we're right back to it, aren't we? As far as work is concerned, I'm trying to figure out because I have a niece in Montana. They've been on a 4-day week and they love it. They think it's the greatest thing in the world, and I don't. I don't think it's a good thing because of the reasons you mentioned. I just don't see it as being viable. And if I had that day off, I would still come to work and I would bring kids in and we would do things.
0: The first time you did that, where you sent out and said that your whatever class that you're going to teach today is going to have a mandatory fifth day, you will be run out of town on rails by the Facebook groups that want to crucify you to the superintendent. 100%.
2: Okay, so can I have marching band?
0: No.
2: Why? It's not a class.
0: Is it extracurricular?
2: Yeah.
0: Okay. Well, go ahead and clear it with your parents. Right?
2: No, I mean, that's the question, though, is does co-curricular, extracurricular, do they have carte blanche on that open day, or is that not open?
0: I would assume extracurricular would have the ability to have practice on Friday because they can already have practice on Saturday.
2: Yeah, and so, I don't know. They do love it out in Montana, and I just don't, I'm with, believe it or not, Ryan, I'm on your side. I don't see this as being a positive.
0: What do they like about it in Montana?
2: She said that they really like, well, she lives in a very, very small town in eastern Montana. And so a lot of ranchers out there, a lot of travel to get to school, a lot of kids bust a long ways. And so their reasons for liking it, from the conversation I had, I just thought, well, that doesn't apply to me here in Grand Forks, North Dakota, because it's not, it's not apples to apples.
0: But even if you're in a rural school district, we hear things all the time about your bus ride is an hour. Okay, you're on the bus for an hour. Well, let's think about this. If we're going to stretch the school day out to 8 hours.
2: Yeah.
0: Okay, now you're going to spend 2 days, 2 hours of that day on a bus. Get on the bus at 6 o'clock in the morning and you get home at 6 o'clock at night and you're 7 years old. Are you kidding?
2: It's insane. I mean, educational theorists will say that we have 1 minute of good attention for every year old we are through our teens. So that when you get a 7-year-old going to school for 8 hours, that's why I called in. I heard your comment about what the heck, how is that child going to function?
0: I don't think that child is going to function. Certainly, you're going to have more time in the school day. Can we just admit that if you have 6 good hours right now, the last two are going to be crap, right? I mean, not a lot that's going to happen there, right?
2: When I started teaching in Hillsborough in the 80s, I had junior high band last period of the day.
0: Fun.
2: And guess what?
0: Yeah.
2: The worst thing.
0: Yeah.
2: Because it's.
0: And I bet they could go off campus for lunch, get loaded up on Mountain Dew, and then be in your class at 2:15 in the afternoon. Awesome.
2: Yeah. And I'm 21 years old and I have no idea what I'm doing.
0: Right.
2: So how does that play out?
0: Not well.
2: So it's a really good conversation. I like what the earlier caller had to say too. I mean, we should take a look at it and, tip it over and measure it and, try it and think about it. But, I don't see the bonus. I don't see the benefit financially. Right. I do. I mean, but then if financially, don't they have to then, if it's North Dakota, we're going to talk about heating buildings. Well, you can't have basketball in February then, can you?
0: Well, it's funny that you mentioned that because when I did some research on how we used to go to school in North Dakota, and this was back in the day, January, we were closed.
2: Yeah. Yeah.
0: Schools were closed in January. This goes back to the one room schoolhouse and the township schools. But we recognized that, no, we weren't going to heat. And somehow we still got out of an academic year by the time it was time to go plant wheat. And kids were still smart. Weird, you know? Yeah. So
2: I'm old enough to have gone through the old school day, and then they did the extended day, and they played around with the day and with how many, you know, the length of the peer class period, you know, shorter, longer, this, that. You know, so they keep playing with it, and they're trying to find something that, that works. And it's like, you know, it's like squeezing a water balloon. You think you've got something, and then something pops out on the other end, you know,
0: sure,
2: that affects it negatively. So it's a delicate thing, but you nailed it. It's the school system, public schools were set up significantly modeled after Henry Ford's assembly lines.
0: Sure. Yeah. And yeah. I thank you for the call. And that's not to say that it's the right thing or the wrong thing. That's just where we landed. That's where we landed with the 5-day work week mirroring the 5-day school week. Now, the earlier texter, or actually caller, wanted to know, how did we get here? That's how. If we're going to change it, there better be a good reason to change it. I just don't, like I said, 7-year-old kid, okay, we're going to go to 4 days so we can save money. Okay, 4 days. Well, your bus ride's already an hour long. Now you got 8 hours of school when you get there. Okay, you got on the bus at 6 o'clock in the morning. Okay, you got the bus at 7 o'clock in the morning. You get home at 5. 10 hours. Huh. How does that work for your family time during the day for the 4 days that you're there? 775-5559. You're on KNOX and the Ryan Cunningham Show.
3: Okay, so I know quite a bit about the 4 days. Bogus for education. It's a strictly money-saving measure. Buses, lunch, and eating. You still have your sports and everything else practice on Friday. Classes are only 15 more minutes long during the week. They're not longer than that. They just increased by 15 minutes. And the education rate, your education goes down. All the studies say it's not a good deal. I come from a family of teachers that have talked about it. And it's strictly to save money, and it doesn't help education. It actually works against education. The kids aren't in class as often. I mean, compared to how they are when they come back from spring break or summer break, whatever, they're just not as into the routine. So it's actually a negative towards the students. It's only a positive to save money. That's it.
0: Hmm. Yeah, thank you for the call. I mean, I can see where the savings would come into play. And now I can understand the retention tool, too, because I think this has got the wheelhouse going. Okay, I think now there's some momentum. If they push and push, they might be able to get this. And then there's an extra day off in there for educators. But I don't know. I mean, I don't think, I really question the idea that 97% of school staff are in favor of the 4-day school week. They may be in favor of it on paper, but, you know, we come back to how well the kids would do to the extended school day. I wonder how well the educators would do to the extended school day. I really wonder how well. I mean, I can tell you this. I'm not the same employee at the end of the day as I am at the beginning. I'll just be flat out honest. I don't think any of us are. The longer things go, the tougher it's going to get. Right? That's just kind of the way that goes. We've got more on the way. We're going to check in with the newsroom coming up next.
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10: 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And deals are hotter than a bull market in July. Jim Framer says the vape surge is coming. 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
14: Showers, possibly a thunderstorm today. Mid-70s for the high. Your KNOX five-day forecast follows the news. Good afternoon. Here are your latest stories. East Grand Forks city officials working to clear up confusion about e-bike access on the Greenway system. Police Chief Mike Hedlund says he had received complaints about certain kinds of electric bikes on Greenway paths. Motorized bikes and e-motorcycles can't be ridden on Greenway paths. E-motorcycles can't be ridden in the streets either. Grand Forks Air Force Base will soon be home to a new elementary and middle school. Senator John Hoeven announced the construction on the new elementary and middle school. The projects just got $55 million in federal money. They are expected to open in August 2028. An election battle between the former and current deputy chiefs of the Pembina County Sheriff's Office ended with the current deputy chief winning the county's top law enforcement role. Corey Mortensen, who replaced Marcus Ramsey after Ramsey's termination in January, won Tuesday's election, according to unofficial results. And North Dakota lawmakers this week adopted an official cost estimate for a free school meals ballot measure voters will consider in November. The Department of Public Instruction estimates implementing the measure would cost less than estimates presented to lawmakers in December after officials consulted with 9 other states that have established similar programs. This look at news brought to you by Radium. I'm Jennifer Leverenz, KNOX News.
0: Our next update from Jennifer Leverenz in the KNOX Newsroom is on the way at 3:02. 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The KNOX Query Real Estate five-day forecast from staff meteorologist Mark Ewens. Partly sunny today, afternoon storms, high 75, westerlies to 20, evening storms tonight, some clearing. We'll see a low down to 45 with west winds at around 15. Sunny on Tuesday, seasonal at 74, showers or storms Wednesday 67, Thursday variable sun and 68, showers and 72. Coming up on Friday, right now it's 75, rain all over the place, just not where we are. Rain to our north, right now western Marshall County, can see that in the Warren area, the Oslo area. That stretches back up towards Langdon, up in northwestern, like maybe Walhalla, from Walhalla down to around Oslo. And then another line of showers, mostly, to our southwest. But we'll see where it moves. It hasn't really moved a lot lately. So is it possible we get some? Sure. There's also showers on the border of Norman and Polk County right now. Those aren't as the most intense stuff. Extreme northeast North Dakota, that line from Walhalla down to Oslo. That seems to be where we've got the most rain right now. 75 degrees, weather throughout the hour. Mark Ewens forecast, severe weather information first. 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Texter writes, 4-day school weeks might not be the answer, but we have to be open to ideas to make things better. For a good starting point, see what boomers would do and then do the opposite. As a Gen X person, I can say that in my experience, there's plenty of time in school devoted to busy work or otherwise wasting time. My Gen Z kid worked an entire semester ahead, just sitting class during instruction. We can make the school system better. We can. And we can make it fit the individual student more. And I think that's the place where, if we're going to talk about how we make the educational system better, the tailor make is one way, and the allowing kids to learn at their pace is the other. Okay? We have to have some apparatus that's there for kids that can achieve more than others to get the opportunity to achieve, instead of waiting for those that they're ahead of to catch up, and vice versa. That takes a really big effort, and sometimes an effort that, you know, maybe a school is hard-pressed to take on because of the very different personalities that they're going to have in their classrooms. But we need that. We need schools that have the opportunity to allow kids, particularly, to move up and excel. I think that would be a big step in the right direction. Texter writes, Ryan, when I went to school 79 to 81 in Oslo, we lived just north of Grand Forks, a couple of miles. I rode the bus in the morning, dark, got home in the afternoon, dark, during winter hours, got out of school about 2:45, got home at 4:50. Lots of wasted time riding all through the countryside. Yeah, those larger school districts, that's one of the things you get into. A 2-hour, 5-minute bus ride home. And you lived a couple of miles north of Grand Forks. Part of that are the laws across the states and the way the school districts are organized. There are better options for you, and you deserved them, and you didn't get them. We've got more coming up in a couple of moments.
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Welcome back to the Ryan Cunningham Show. We would be remiss if I did not give you an update on the TV Dads tournament. Ladies and gentlemen, we're in the first round. We have eight exciting matchups with 16 TV Dads in the tournament. And we're starting to get some ideas on where this thing is going. We have one somewhat close race in the first round. Archie Bunker leads Dan Connor by 12, which to me is kind of shocking. I thought Dan Connor would get more love. Come on. We don't have John Goodman fans out there. Are you serious right now? You're gonna vote for Archie Bunker over Dan Connor. I mean, Dan Connor took care of those two girls. Took care of Aunt Jackie. Got into a fight, went and beat up a guy for spousal abuse. Or, I guess, domestic abuse. Come on now. Dan Connor deserves votes. And he's down by 12 to Archie Bunker. Al Bundy, big lead over Peter Griffin. That thing's over. Charles Ingalls leads Phil Dunphy by about 37 votes. Red Foreman leads Herman Munster by 17. Andy Griffiths on top of Ray Barone by 28. Ward Cleaver, big lead on Jack Pearson. 54 votes, by the way, for Ward Cleaver in his lead. Howard Cunningham leads Danny Tanner by 30. Tim Taylor leads Ben Cartwright by 64 votes. You have a chance to vote, determine the outcome, and win a 55-inch big screen TV. 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Now, a texter writes, Dan Connor was married to Roseanne Barr. Well, that's not true. Dan Connor was married to Roseanne Connor, right? I mean, he wasn't married to the actual Roseanne. He was married to the character. I think Roseanne at that time was married to Tom Arnold, who also was on the show. But I understand where you're coming from, okay? But, I mean, Dan Connor deserves some cred. He really does. I haven't voted yet, but if I were voting, I'd vote for Dan Connor over Archie Bunker. You just got to remember the highlights, folks. Okay? So Dan Connor within 12, but behind Archie Bunker. Get over there. Again, text FATHER or TV to 775-5559 and help us choose your favorite TV dad. And in the process, just by voting, you make yourself eligible for our drawing for a 55-inch big screen TV. You can't, I mean, that it's a really, really nice TV. It really is. As we go forward here, you're still not wearing your seatbelt. Why are you not wearing your seatbelt? Law enforcement reporting 3,604 citations during click-it-or-ticket enforcement in May. Throughout the month of May, they wrote 3,604 tickets. Of those tickets, 2,536 were seatbelt violations. 2,536. Now remember, seatbelt violations have become a primary enforcer. In North Dakota, they're no longer a secondary enforcement. So if they see you without your seatbelt on, they can ticket you. Okay? 31 tickets for child restraint violations, 400 speeding tickets, 23 distracted driving citations, 7 DUIs. Okay? So you got 3,600 tickets, 23 for distracted driving. I think most of you would probably say, there's way more distracted driving going on than what's being ticketed. Yeah, fair. Okay, 7 DUIs. Somebody might say, that's a good thing. We only wrote 7 DUIs in all of May? 7? That's probably not bad.
That's a step in the right direction. But 2,500 seatbelt tickets. 2,500. Now, I'm left to wonder why. What is it about the seatbelt that we're still not getting? We have 40 traffic fatalities in 2026 in North Dakota. We had only 27 by this point in 2025. We're up in traffic fatalities by a good percentage. Something's not right on our roads when it comes down to what we did last year versus this year. We're behind somehow. Is it the seatbelt issue? Is it speed? Is it distracted driving? I'll leave you to be the judge on it. But what I can tell you is this. Making seatbelts a primary law hasn't had the effect. All it has become, essentially, is a license to print money. We're finding tickets and we're writing them. People are not wearing their seatbelt more, and it hasn't made our roads safer. The primary seatbelt law has failed to make our roads safer. We have 40 traffic violations at this time. We had 25 in 2025. The legislature missed on this one. They made it a primary law. There's been no noticeable effect on safety. But we had 2,536 tickets in May. Made a lot of money, right? I mean, we wrote plenty of tickets, made a lot of money, drove up some insurance rates, I'm sure. But the roads are not safer. We have more deaths than we did the year before. One can argue we don't have data to show that primary seatbelt enforcement makes things safer. We don't have data for that. Texter writes, on your tournament page, it says vote daily. I'm confused. Can we vote every day? Or does our vote only count as one entrant? I think it probably says daily because there could be a round of eight that comes up tomorrow. I don't know if you can vote twice in the same race. I don't think you can, but some people have found a way around it. I'm not going to tell you what the way is, but some people have found a way around it. All right. Got more to come. I'm going to catch up with the afternoon in a couple of moments. Stay with us.

0: The COT on Friday showed a record sell-off for the funds on grains and oilseeds, and there were now no net short on the corn. The recent bearish sentiment has been fueled by favorable weather and the assumption of a big U.S. crop coming. That, along with a deal being announced with Iran over the weekend, which is supposed to be signed June 19th in Switzerland. Soybean market also bought back today off the lows, and their positive export inspections improved from 412,122 tons last week to 522,687 tons this week, which is also well above last year's weekly pace. The May crush report was disappointing, with the crush at 208.785 million bushels, which was under the 216 million bushels expected to last month's 211.856 million bushels. Wheat market, though, was mixed. Minneapolis wheat was lower. Chicago, Kansas City made large reversals off the lows to get back to the green, as harvest selling pressure is the play that should see what they start to wane over the next few weeks. Export inspections were higher this week at 334,292 tons. Cattle were strong today. Feeders again leading, as the announcement Friday by JBS to be closing the Pennsylvania plant further tightens some packer capacity. They also have a 2,000 head daily capacity that are planning to be closed 60 days from now. As for the hogs, well, they tried to find some footing after the last few days, but were slightly on the negative, as USDA's national base hog price was sitting at $95.27. We'll come back to take a look at where those numbers finished out for a Monday trade in just a moment. 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
0: July corn settles 2¾ higher, 415.5. December, 441¾, up 1.5. July beans, 1119¼, up 5¾. And November, 1134¾, up 2¾. Soybean meal for July, 302, up 70. Oil July up 9, 74.37. Chicago wheat July, 589¾, 5¼ higher. The Kansas City July, 5½ higher, 640. As Minneapolis July, 617, down 1¼. Live cattle for June, 250, 62, 75 higher. August, 243, 25, up 207. The feeders for August, 361, 55, up 412. September, 359, 52, up 497. Lean hogs for July, 96, 57, down 87. August, it's 95, 77, down 57. Class 3 milk, June, unchanged, 1599. 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

0: One-eyed dog.
1: Yeah.
0: Dog, D-A-W-G.
1: Yeah, right. Dog.
0: Dog.
1: Yeah. Now that Alex is here, we're going to get a chance to talk about a lot of words that are pronounced, right?
0: Well, yeah, I heard your conversation with him. So we'll have to, you know, because a lot of people, when they first hear me, especially after I've been out of Louisiana a while, what part of New York are you from?
1: Oh, what? So they morph your accent?
0: They morph my accent into a Northeastern. No. No.
1: Well, remember, it's, you know.
0: Half North Dakota now.
1: The Boston accent is different. The Northeastern accent is a little different than the New York accent.
0: Oh, yeah. Don't try to swap those two. You find those as fighting words.
1: Yeah.
0: Yeah. No, that won't work that way.
1: Yeah, it's tough. The radar has nothing but rain on it except for Grand Forks.
0: Yeah. So far, so good. Well, you see, I brought my force field. If I brought the laptop, nothing will happen.
1: What time is the rain starting here?
0: Five-ish, because I got a bunch of people that are doing stuff around 5 o'clock, and they've already contacted me, and I said between 5 and 7 is when the showers would be here.
1: Great.
0: Yeah. And I hear there's a lot of stuff going on between 5 and 7.
1: The hell's wrong with you? Folks, you can register for our putting contest as well. Okay. We have a putting contest coming up for you once again. It's going to be the greatest thing ever. Okay. It's called For the Win. F-O-R-E. Father's Day for the Win.
0: Mm-hmm.
1: Okay. You can register at knoxradio.com. 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Okay. First prize. $750 Visa gift card.
0: Oh.
1: Plus a $100 Hugo's gift card.
0: Ooh.
1: Nice. Second prize, $250 Visa gift card plus $100 Hugo's gift card. Mm. Okay. We're going to be at Valley Golf Course this year. That's new.
0: Mm-hmm.
1: Going to be at Valley Golf Course because obviously we can't go to Ray Richards. Although.
0: Well, you can go there. You can't do anything.
1: I would love it if somebody would send me pictures of Resistance Golf. We have to play Resistance Golf again. When they closed down the golf course the first time,
0: yeah,
1: we had people playing resistance golf.
0: Right, right.
1: Well, now we have to play resistance golf again.
0: Yeah, it's a half a course it used to be.
1: Yeah, you can still play holes one, probably two.
0: Mm-hmm.
1: I mean, there's holes you can play.
0: Yeah.
1: Okay? They're not really unplayable until you get to about 7.
0: Well, then you have a real big hazard.
1: Yeah. Yeah, it's called an underpass or
0: construction equipment
1: viaduct or whatever the hell it is. Okay.
0: Viaduct.
1: Okay. But anyway, so we're moving to Valley Golf Course this year for the putt-off. 12 lucky dads battled it out at Valley Golf Course. Okay.
0: Wow.
1: $750 Visa gift card for first place, $250 Visa gift card for second place, plus $100 Hugo's gift cards for both. 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
0: Ooh, the
1: like
0: golf
1: in
0: term.
1: Four.
0: Right, like a golf term.
1: Yeah, four.
0: So clever.
1: The win. Okay, and then get yourself involved in that. Okay, do that. Oh, I was just sent something by Mrs. Weather.
0: Oh, boy.
1: Apparently a B-52 has crashed shortly after takeoff at Edwards Air Force Base in California.
0: Oh, jeez.
1: So you'll have to get on that.
0: Yeah.
1: Okay? Texter writes, Mark, I need that force field. It just got rained off my mower. Hard to make money with these popcorn showers the last few weeks.
0: Mm-hmm. The potential for strong to isolated severe wind gusts will increase through the afternoon, according to the Storm Prediction Center.
1: Yeah, you don't know what you're talking about.
0: No. That's why I'm reading something off the web. Yeah. If it's on the web, it's got to be real.
1: Sure.
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3: ABC News, I'm Michelle Franz, and in Southern California, officials with Edwards Air Force Base, northeast of Los Angeles, say a U.S. Air Force B-52 crashed shortly after takeoff. The Air Force spokesperson says emergency personnel are responding. No other information was disclosed. President Trump is in the French Alps for the G7 summit starts, signaling, though, that a peace plan between the U.S. and Iran will be finalized this Friday. The development comes as the president arrives for the summit. ABC's Rachel Scott has details.
4: This is the first time that these world leaders are meeting since the war in Iran began more than 100 days ago. And this possible news of an agreement could reshape the G7 summit altogether. Look, this war caused a lot of friction and tension with our allies. It disrupted the global economy. Thousands taking to the streets here in Geneva in protest. Some of those altercations turning violent.
3: The possible end to the war, sending stocks along with oil and gas prices lower today. The regular gallon of gas now dipping below $4. This is ABC News. The FDA, along with medical professionals and the company that makes Benadryl, are now warning teens and parents about the potential deadly risks posed by a TikTok challenge.
5: The viral dare posted to social media encourages young people to take up to 25 Benadryl tablets at once to achieve a euphoric high, even hallucinations. Richard Preston's daughter tried it last week.
6: She was perfectly fine Sunday. Within 24 hours, she's laying lifeless.
5: Hundreds of kids have been hospitalized after overdosing on the over-the-counter allergy medication. At least five have died since the TikTok challenge was first issued in 2020. Jim Ryan, ABC News.
3: There's a new way for the FBI to take on hackers. The agency building a replica town where law enforcement officials will be trained by simulating real-world cyber attacks. The fake town located in Alabama, complete with homes, a hotel, a courthouse, and 200 servers. An FBI report says there were nearly $21 billion in losses due to cybercrime last year. Michelle Franzen, ABC News.
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8: Showers, maybe a thunderstorm today with a high in the mid-70s. Your KNOX five-day forecast follows the news. Good afternoon. Here are your latest stories. Grand Forks Air Force Base will soon be home to a new elementary and middle school. Senator John Hoeven announced the construction of the new elementary and middle schools at Grand Forks Air Force Base. The projects just received $55 million in federal money. The schools expect to be open in August 2028. Sunday marked 1 year since the shootings that shook Minnesota politics. Former Minnesota House Speaker Emerita Melissa Hortman and her husband Mark and their dog Gilbert were killed in a politically motivated attack at their home. Republicans and Democrats alike remembered Hortman for her leadership, compassion, and commitment to public service. State Senator John Hoffman and his wife Yvette, who survived being shot in those same attacks, continue to recover. The North Dakota Ethics Commission acting chair retiring from the board upon appointment of a replacement. The commission acting chair Ron Goodman said it has been a privilege to contribute to the work the commission does. And following years of discussion around healthcare in the community, Devil's Lake celebrated the completion of the hospital's transition to All True Health System. It had been a faith-based organization and needed Vatican approval before the acquisition could move forward. This look at news brought to you by Grand Cities Monument. I'm Jennifer Leverenz, KNOX News.
0: Our next update from the KNOX Newsroom will come at 3:30. News, the top, the bottom, and when it breaks on News Radio 1310, KNOX. Mark Ewens, good to be with you on this stormy Monday, maybe. At 3:03, it is time now for the KNOX Prairie Real Estate five-day forecast. Well, partly sunny, some afternoon storms, and they are in the area generally to the north of us from, let's see here, take a look, kind of in the Warren area north of Grafton. I'm trying to zoom in on my radar. I've got my little laptop here, so I've got all the latest and the greatest on exactly where these storms are. North of Grafton, quite a few thunderstorms up in the Cavalier-Langdon area. And then a secondary area of thunderstorms also to the south and west of us. Right now, everything's moving pretty well straight east. So at least for the next couple of hours, we'll likely be in the clear for the immediate rain, but it's going to be around us. So partly sunny these afternoon storms, 75 for high, westerlies to 25. Some evening storms and clearing skies, 45 for low, west winds to 15. Mostly sunny in a seasonal 74. On Wednesday, showers or storms in 67. Variable sun Thursday in 68. Friday, showers in 72 degrees. The cool side of normal. Weather throughout the hour. 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Let's see here outside the KNOX studios at the present time. It looks like it's cooled off just a bit. Says 74 degrees. I'm trying to get a wind here because in a lot of folks, people keep asking me for some reason about the wind. I don't know what it is that you want to know what the wind direction is. I just don't get it. You wet your finger, stick it in the air. You know, you golfers, you can figure that out, which way the wind is blowing from. And let's see here, 77 and the wind is currently out.

of the northwest. It's gusting to 26 miles an hour. Okay. So I guess that's why they were asking about the wind, because it's up a little bit. Good afternoon, Mark Ewens. Glad to be with you on this Monday. My news feed recently has been, for some reason, flooded with these Tai Chi chair workouts. Okay. Maybe you've seen them. It's the picture of an older gentleman who's got a bit of a pot belly. I think they took my shot. And it's the individual, after 6 weeks, looks like they're, you know, essentially ready for the Olympics. Has anybody actually tried one of these Tai Chi chair workouts? Try to say that five times real fast. I mean, I kind of get the idea. Isotonics, you kind of do some repetitive muscle movements to build things up. And it's being built as specifically designed for those of us of a certain age whose limberness is out of our, it's kind of hard to bend like we used to. Yeah, text to 775-5559, Hall. That's quite how it works. North of Oslo, a texter sends me a picture of, yep, looking off the front of your tractor. Awfully dark up there. You know, those thunderstorms, no hail reported. But anyway, Tai Chi chair workouts. Has anybody ever tried one? Because from what I've read, it's supposed to be a low-impact, repetitive process that benefits seem to just be a little too good to be true. And you know what they say about when something is just a little too good to be true? So I thought I'd ask if anybody's actually had success with a Tai Chi chair workout. Just something fun to start off with this Monday on a KNOX afternoon. Mark Ewens, here we are.

0: 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Hey, there's an app for that where you can get us no matter where you're going. With summer season, folks traveling all over the place, obviously, you want to take us with you. So no matter where you go, you'll be able to keep up with going on back home. So this Tai Chi chair workout is ostensibly designed for those of us who are of a certain age. It doesn't really specify any age, but all of the individuals that are being shown in the videos that I've watched start off with, shall we say, a less than perfect physique. And after just 6 weeks of doing exercises while seated, that they look like they have been through the gym for years and years and years. So just a text to 775-5559. I text her, I agree with you, but I can't use it on the air. That's pretty good. Y'all certainly, you have some interesting physical activity. So what do you do for exercise? And has anybody tried this Tai Chi chair workout thing? And if so, have you actually had success? I've been thinking about doing it because for those of us who didn't maybe take necessarily good care of our knees, and other joints that might be a little stressed by the former things. I mean, I'll still bike ride as much as I can, but my running days are long gone because my knees are pretty much shot. 775-5559, a texter says, my husband has been doing them for a month now. He doesn't miss a morning and swears by them. He never worked out a day in his life before them. Well, there you go. I think the main benefit is supposed to be increased limber. You get a little looser. You build a little muscle mass. So you maybe stop, accumulating so much gravity. But, of course, the videos that I've seen show these older gentlemen starting off looking like Santa Claus and ending up looking like a much younger Arnold Schwarzenegger. 775-5559. Hi, Mark. I'm a pilot, so I'd appreciate the surface wind direction and speed. Also, 3, 6, and 9,000 feet. I know exactly where you can get those, Texter. The weather service still generates winds aloft. You know what? And if I can remember where they're stored online, because all that stuff is out there somewhere, I could certainly get them for you. So Tai Chi chair workouts. We've had one texter says that husband's been doing them for a month now and swears by them. Of course, the whole images that come with these things suggest that you have someone who's kind of got a Santa Claus figure to begin with, and after just a couple of months looks like they're just as buff can be. Now, is that the case? Has anybody ever had that kind of extraordinary workout? And these seem to be relatively new. They've just started popping up in my feed in about the last couple of months. So, like the internet doesn't know everything that's going on about your life. So Tai Chi chair workouts, anybody? And if you've got kind of a low impact, I'm also interested, even though that is the one that's been flooding my news feed, the downside to social media, I guess, is what other workouts, low impact, that have you been doing, especially if you're a seasoned citizen, as some of us are now? What are you doing to kind of go ahead and kind of keep the weight down a little bit? 775-5559, that guy swears by them or swears while doing them. Didn't say specifically. I mean, I can understand bike riding is still my favorite, and we'll be doing more of that with the weather warming up. Haven't had a chance to get the bikes out of the shed, actually, and do a lot of riding yet this year. So you'd be curious. But my knees, just in the last couple of months, I don't know what I did to them. I suspect it's probably the last almost year now of crawling around on the floor with the babies, grandbabies, has really taken a toll. So I'm looking for something to help kind of get the limber nature back into my knees and do it non-chemically, but to do it basically with some exercise. And that's why these Tai Chi chair workouts seemed to be so interesting, if they would actually work, because they're no impact. Essentially, you're sitting in a chair and you're just doing a series of leg lifts and some other non-impact moves that they swear are going to get you into shape. And I'm just curious if anybody's tried it. One texter's wife says, yeah, so the husband's doing for a month and swears by him. So I'm just curious, because so many of these things come across as being kind of, what's that? And, you know, money looking for a place to go. And now these don't charge, at least what I've been able to see. You're supposed to sign up, of course. And maybe if you sign up, you get more information and probably get hit with a bunch of ads for other stuff. But I'm just curious, low impact, no impact for those of you of a certain age. What have you been trying to go ahead and keep your shape? And especially, you know, now that we're in the summer months. Running is no longer an option for some of us just because our joints are too beat up. For those of you who are stable to get out and ride a lot of bike, that's a good one too. Bike riding is always a good one. Of course, on the streets in this town, sometimes bike riding gets to be a bit of a challenge. So 775-5559, just wondering if anybody has tried these Tai Chi chair workouts, and if so, if you've had any good luck with them. 775-5559, you're on with Mark. Go ahead, please.
1: You know, I've seen the commercials on the internet, and it looks more to me like they're teaching how to fight for that last pork chop. You know, the arms are going, knees are going, they're kicking out, you know. It just looks like maybe it's a pork chop fight. I don't know. Who might accept?
0: Pork chop fight. So I take it by that comment you haven't tried them yet.
1: I slipped on the ice in March, and I'm just getting back to almost normal. So I have a brilliant young physical therapist who is just fantastic. So, yeah.
0: Wow.
1: You know?
0: Yeah.
1: And you go, oh, well, you just hurt his back. Yeah, I'd never hurt my back before like this.
0: No, we don't bounce like we used to. Isn't that the problem?
1: More like we splish.
0: I don't know about you, but the noises I make now when I hit the ground are very unmanly.
1: Yeah, but what comes after that?
0: Like, well, that's
1: every four-letter word that.
0: Well, I was going to say that's then where my military training kicks in, and everything I learned on bivouac comes out full speed.
1: I was a big guy. I was in shape when I was a cop, relatively good, but I couldn't catch up. A first grader, if they're out on me. Somebody says, doesn't that bother you? I said, if they're running away from me, they don't plan to hurt me. But if they're running at me, that's what I hate to see is.
0: Well, yeah, I guess. That's why you carry a taser.
1: 235 pounds with enough alcohol to drop four people in the system? Yeah, that's my favorite call.
0: None fun. Okay, very good.
1: All right.
0: I appreciate the call. 775-5559. Tai Chi chair workout. They flooded my feed. You know, and I'm not a big social media guy. I use it mainly to keep in connection with old Air Force buddies, six Weather Squadron people, and some other folks that I've lost track of over the years. And I put a forecast up on a regular basis. People have come to that's kind of my other little side gig off on the side on a daily basis, just to kind of keep my skills fresh. But all of a sudden, I'm being flooded with these Tai Chi chair workouts. And, of course, they're promising results that just seem a little too good to be true. And you know what they say about that? Let's see here. Mark, did you ever spend any time with the Happy Hooligans back in your day? Actually, yes. I was in the Guard for a couple of years after I got off active duty during my transition to the civil service side of the house. I was in power production, Red Hat. But Red Hat was the general engineering group, and I was under Power Pro. So, yeah, I did. And unfortunately happened to be there during the blizzard where those folks died on 19th Avenue. So that hats off to the Guard because they did more than yeoman's work in rescuing people in that particular storm, the February 4th blizzard. A text to 775-5559. Can't beat the rowing machine. Low impact, huge results. I should look into something like that because that's what I'm looking for. That's why cutting through the red tape and the perhaps the misinformation on this Tai Chi chair workout thing, it's no impact because you're sitting in a chair doing leg lifts, arms lifts, I mean, I understand the isotonic theory behind it, or at least I've got a grasp of it. I don't really understand it. That repetitive motions that cause muscles to contract and expand, eventually build up. But the images of these men that start off kind of looking like Santa Claus, and by the time they're done, they look like Arnold Schwarzenegger when he was really in shape. That just seems to be a bit of a stretch for me. Oh, and to the individual that was looking for the wins. Let me get back to this text at 775-5559, because what did you ask for? What'd you say? 9,000 feet for Grand Forks. Okay, where'd we go here? 3,000-foot wins, 340 at 19, 6,000, 340 at 28, and 9,000, 350 at 30. So pretty much a solid north flow. 19 knots down low, picking up only to 30 knots at 9,000. So there you go. There's your forecast there, Mr. Pilot. 775-5559. Let's see here. I bounce like a bag of quick dry cement. Yeah, that's about it. The couple of times I had slipped and hit the ground, yeah, there was no bounce, no doubt about it. Mark Ewens on this KNOX afternoon, Monday edition. Good to be with you. Just talking about one of those too good to be true ads that have crossed my feed on a very regular basis. And I'm just curious because it actually looks like something that for those of us who are a bit more mature in our years and have not necessarily treated our physical bodies so well, a low impact exercise that is something what I've been looking for. Because, you know, I just don't bounce back like I used to. And this Tai Chi chair workout is just looking to be wonderful. And I'm wondering if perhaps that has been something anybody's tried and actually come up with results. 775-5559, just curious if anybody's tried that. Rowing machine, yep, certainly have not tried a rowing machine. But a rowing machine would be hard to hang your clothes on when you quit using it. That's like we had an old, one of those things, the stand up, the treadmill. We had an old treadmill downstairs that basically malfunctioned. We have since, I broke it down and was able to get it out on the berm during the last cleanup week. Actually, it was last year. But we use that thing, my wife used it far more than I did, on a very regular basis. And I'd like something like that again, but I don't know if I want to spend the money. 775-5559, Mark Ewens with you on this, the 15th of June. Thunderstorms in the area, mainly to the north and west. Severe weather is not currently anticipated. I'm sitting here logged into the Weather Service internal chat that they put together for those of us to keep track of what's going on. And they're not too terribly concerned about severe weather, but if it does occur, they do say severe wind gusts remain possible this afternoon with thunderstorms, but would remain very isolated as of now. So they're not looking at too big of an event if something were to happen, and we're kind of in the Northern Valley. Now, check this out real quick, because the Storm Prediction Center did put out a little update here. Says severe weather, a watch is unlikely. So there is the potential for some strong storms. And if they're in the area, we'll let you know. Mark Ewens on this Monday edition of A KNOX Afternoon. Low impact workouts. That's the real question I'm asking here in this first little bit. The Tai Chi chair workout seems too good to be true. And as they say in the business, when something is too good to be true, is that always the case? So I'm curious if anybody's tried that. Or what other no-impact, low-impact things you have used over the years that maybe has helped you lose a little weight, get some limberness back into your limberness? Is that the right word? To get limber again? I'm just curious because there's a paid version that comes apparently with a whole lot of other extras, whereas I think just looking at the pictures and doing the Tai Chi chair workout from the illustrations in the image might be enough. I know at least one texter says the husband loves him, so it might be a good thing to try out. What do you do to stay in shape now that we're in the summer months, too? What's your favorite? Bike riding? Walking? We'll get into that as we get into the second half of A KNOX Afternoon's first hour. Mark Ewens, happy to be with you on this kind of a humid, somewhat stormy day.
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2: Mark Ewens is a former weatherman. There's a 20% chance of him being wrong with a chance of right. Locally, higher amounts of right are possible.
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0: Welcome back to a KNOX afternoon. Mark Ewens with you on this pretty much about the middle of the month as you can possibly get, the 15th. Starting off this hour talking about low impact workouts and my news feed having been flooded with this Tai Chi chair workout that apparently will work wonders for those of us of a certain age. Once we get into that mature realm where perhaps we've gravity favors us a little more than we'd like to and our joints aren't as limber as they used to be, that the no impact repetition of these different exercises from just a seated position will turn me into a 27-year-old buff man in just a matter of a couple of weeks. Wonder if anybody's tried it at 775-5559. Texture says, Mark, order the chai, tea chai workout and share it with a bunch of us. Well, you know, I think because I think it's free, actually, from what I found, the couple of them online. I'm sure that there is a for fee service that goes into a little greater detail. But I'll tell you what, Texter, I will point you in the direction of the one that I have found that I printed the examples off. And really, it's just you're sitting in a chair. There are leg lifts. There are hand motions. There's a whole bunch of relatively sedentary actions that are no impact on the elbows, the knees, and things of this nature that theoretically, and there's no extra weight. It's not like you're, a lot of exercises require you carry maybe a 5 or a 10 dumbbell or a pound dumbbell or something like that, or rubber bands for resistance. This is all just sitting in a chair doing all these exercises. And I just wonder, does it really do that? Because anything that's too good to be true sometimes exactly is what that is. 775-5559, a texture says, I'm like Santa Claus in my wheelchair. Maybe I should check it out. Yeah, I think you should. And I think it is designed specifically for those who perhaps have limited mobility just to kind of get you back into, because if you're doing any kind of exercise, you're increasing the blood flow. The cardiovascular should improve a little bit. And all of these pictures of the people that I've seen doing this exercise, just they lose weight, they build muscle, and I'd like to know what the real reality is. A text to 775-5559. Hope Church has chair yoga a couple of times a week. That's another one that might be interesting to check out. So Mark Ewens with you in this first half hour of a KNOX afternoon, just asking if anybody's tried this Tai Chi chair workout program and if they've had the success that's been advertised. To me, it falls under the if it is too good to be true, it likely is kind of a realm, and I'm just wondering if anybody's given a shot. And as we get into the second half of the first hour of a KNOX afternoon, now that it's summertime, I admit we haven't gotten the bikes out yet. Got to do it. There, I just noticed them still sitting in the shed when I put the lawnmower away this afternoon after mowing this morning. Got to get those bikes out and get rolling again as we get into the second half of the first hour here. What is your favorite form of exercise? Let's talk a little bit about that on this KNOX afternoon, because our summer seasons are so short, the ability to get out and enjoy them. What do you do to enjoy the warm weather? It is 3:30, time to get an update out of the KNOX newsroom, which is now.
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2: Showers today, maybe a rumble of thunder. We'll see a high in the mid-70s. Your KNOX five-day forecast follows the news. Good afternoon. Here are your latest stories. A Fargo woman has been found guilty and sentenced to prison for stealing from the North Dakota Department of Public Instruction. The jury found 47-year-old Faith Dixon misappropriated DPI funds through grants given to her nonprofit founded with her ex-husband. Her attorney says shortly after sentencing, she suffered a medical episode and was taken to the hospital before being taken to the Burley Morton Detention Center. The number of confirmed cases of New World screwworm in the U.S. is up to 12. The screwworm is a parasitic fly that attacks warm-blooded livestock, wildlife, and pets. U.S. Department of Agriculture working to fight the spread. North Dakota Department of Agriculture and Minnesota Board of Animal Health says they are monitoring the situation. U.S. Senator Amy Klobuchar appears to be the front runner in the race for Minnesota governor. A recent poll shows the closest contest would be between Klobuchar and House Speaker Republican Representative Lisa Daymuth. The poll also shows Lieutenant Governor Peggy Flanagan leading the race to replace retiring U.S. Senator Tina Smith. And Minnesota gets to host and cheer on its largest delegation when the 20 2026 Special Olympics USA Games open Saturday. Nearly 3,000 competitors from 52 state programs, including North Dakota, will participate. This look at news brought to you by Botzer Garage. I'm Jennifer Leverins, KNOX News.
0: 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Afternoon, and at 3:32, it is time now for the KNOX Crary Real Estate 5-day forecast. Well, the partly sunny, we've got afternoon storms there all around the region. Looks like maybe a couple popping up here in the Grand Cities area. 75 was the expected high, westerlies to 25 miles an hour. Some evening storms, then clearing skies, 45 for low, west winds to 15. As we go into Tuesday, mostly sunny skies and a seasonal 74. Wednesday, showers or storms once again in 67. Thursday, variable sun in 68. Friday, showers in 72. So the cool side of normal, whatever the heck that means. Weather throughout the hour, my forecast, severe weather information first, all brought to you by Crary Real Estate, helping Grand Forks families find home for over 30 years. 77 degrees outside the KNOX studios, so just slightly higher than expected. Northwest winds at 26 miles per hour. And as I say, the radar showing a whole lot of shower and storm activity scattered mostly to the north of the Grand Cities area. But also looking at the radar, not too very far away, just to the north and west of us. So severe weather, not necessarily expected, but if it happens, we'll let you know. Mark Ewan's with you on this KNOX afternoon. Low impact workouts is the way we started. Now, as we get into the second half of this, the first hour of a KNOX afternoon, it is summer, obviously. And so what's your favorite workout regime? What's the one thing that you can stick to on a regular basis? Let's talk a little bit about that. Bike riding, swimming, or something else? Indoors, outdoors? What is your favorite exercise in the summer months across the Red River Valley region? On this, a KNOX afternoon, Mark Ewens, good to be here.
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0: Welcome back to a KNOX afternoon. Mark Ewens. Little storm pop-up just here on the very south end of town. It's not raining yet at the KNOX studios, but the radar shows it awfully close. So scattered thunderstorms coming through. Severe weather not expected, but it is summer. Exercise, starting off now that it's summer, asking the question, what do you do during the summer? And especially thinking of those of us who are perhaps a little more mature, what we can do to go ahead and continue to, because exercise is for every age group. But I think as we get older, a lot of times, speaking for me anyway, the joints don't necessarily recover from impact maintenance as quickly as they used to. So bike riding is still pretty good, but I'll tell you what, looking for something, and I've been talking about this Tai Chi chair workout, if it actually works. So what do you do to kind of, especially for those of us who are of a certain age, what do you do to go ahead and do some light impact stuff that has helped you? A texter to 775-5559 says, my husband has now added light hand weights to the routine, talking about the chair yoga, I presume, at Hope Church. Has added light hand weights to the routine. It's also good for draining your lymph nodes. Okay, I guess I'm not familiar with the mechanics behind it, but I guess it would make sense if your circulation's up, your general health improves. The lymph nodes that I think are kind of designed, if I remember right, I forget what the lymph nodes do. Jeez, I should know that, but I don't. Yeah, but it drains them. Interesting. Swimming, a text to 775-5559. My son and I are part dolphin, I think. Oh, yeah. That was one thing growing up in the South. There were only a couple of months during the course of a year where it was too cold to, literally just a couple of months where it was too cold to swim. And so 9 to 10 months out of the year in New Orleans, you could be in a pool. Now, you had to know somebody with a pool because the public pools weren't necessarily open. But boy, if there was a pool nearby, and the neighborhood I grew up in, one of the families, the dad owned a construction company, so he put a pool in the backyard, and us kids, oof, yeah, part dolphin. Days, I could count the number of days we didn't swim versus the ones we did. Do you have any spider stories? You mean as if like spiders that have attacked you? Or climb down your back? Yeah, I got a couple from my days in Oklahoma City, but that's another. I'll have to think about that one. How about reaching up, cleaning the gutters in the house? And that's when I found out that they have scorpions in Oklahoma City. Favorite exercise intercourse. Yeah, but that's just short term. You want to do something that lasts longer. 775-5559. 12 ounces and 16 ounce curls. Okay. So basically just add a little extra weight for resistance is what you're talking about. Okay. A texter to 775-5559. My favorite exercise is lifting bags of charcoal and pouring them in the hopper. Well, yeah, texter, I know you are quite the chef, so I am sure that's a big one for you. Raining on 32nd Avenue South. Okay, so the storms are into town. Rain is a downpour now. Here, a texter at 775-5559 says, looking out the window here on the very far south end of town, not quite here, so that storm that y'all are talking about must be up just north of us, because that's kind of what it looks like on the radar image that I've got, is it's just north of the KNOX studios by maybe a mile. So, yeah, you're getting the dump. Pea-size hail at Desiree Drive. Okay, there you go. So, sounds like the storms are getting a little busy. If it gets any larger than that, let me know. Mark Ewens with you on this KNOX afternoon. What's your favorite form of exercise during the summer? Started off talking about this low-impact Tai Chi chair stuff and the wonders it's supposed to work. And if anybody's tried it and have they had the luck that is advertised? Because they show these men my age who go from being kind of beer gut to looking just really ripped in a couple of months. The old, if it's too good to be true. So exercises, low impact exercises. What do you do? Let's see here. Texter sent a picture of the hail. There you go. I like that. Yeah, that would be a good description of pea size hail. Well done. Thank you very much for that. And it seems to be a fair amount of it. 775-5559. Here we go. Oh, well, I'll tell you what. Here's exercise, no doubt about it. This is the kind of thing that gets you going. Running a Echo String trimmer in 11.5 acre cemetery. Best workout ever. Oh, yeah. That kind of walking around doing some, how about pushing a mower over something like that? I can imagine, even if you were riding in a large part of that, there's probably sections you'd have to use a push mower around. Maybe some of the tombstones. I don't know. One of the best things I've done is gone back to getting a mower. When I got rid of the tractor, now I've got a push mower. It's got a gear assist if it gets a little too heavy for me. But no, I try to just push it all the time because that's excellent workout. Yep, coming down, raining hard now here at the studio on the very far south end of town. So some thunderstorms popping up in the local area. If you get any hail, pass that on to me. I'd be curious, as Texter pointed out, some small pea hail. Desiree Drive. Hoisting 12-ounce and 16-ounce Budweiser, my recreational workout. Well, that's true. Are you using up enough energy to offset the caloric intake? That's the only question I have. What's your summer exercise routine? That's 775-5559. Yeah, I don't know. How many calories? Have you ever tested your pulse rate while you're hoisting those 12 and 16 ounces and see how much your pulse rate's changed? Yeah, raining pretty hard here on the south end of the Grand Cities Metro, coming down pretty good. So thunderstorms coming through the Grand Cities right now, popping up overhead. If you get any hail or high winds, pass it off to me. Did get a report of some small hail. Looks like a Le Sueur Pease in the Desiree Drive area, so keep that in mind that you might get a little bit of hail. Severe weather not expected, but it's coming down pretty good. Mark Ewens with you on this KNOX afternoon. Glad to be with you. Asking your question, the question of this hour is exercise, now that it's summer, bike riding, running, those with good knees, and I know I've heard several orthopedic surgeons say you really should get checked out and have a full workout before you go running, because some people's bodies are built for running, many people's are not. And trust me on this one. You don't want to be missing your knees when you get older, because when they get a little older and they don't work quite as well, that's a problem. 775-5559. Okay, here's a workout. Cussing and swearing at my boat that won't run. That's my summer workout. There you go. How many calories you burned with cussing and swearing? I'm just curious, Dexter. How does that work? And is there any adult beverage to make it? Because the more colorful the language, I am told, the better the weight loss regime. So talking a little exercise here in this hour of a KNOX afternoon, what do you do during the summer? And I know a lot of people go to the gym even during the summer months. And for me, the gym is kind of a wintertime thing when the weather's just a bit too cold. And I do know some of you sick people out there who run in the winter. But no, that's okay. I'm an indoor guy if I was going to exercise in the wintertime. So exercising. And the Tai Chi chair workout, try to say that five times real fast. I'm wondering if anybody has actually tried it, and if so, has it worked? 775-5559. Just curious, because it's time to do a little, now that I've turned the big 7-0 this past spring, and I'm looking at my looking at my extra little weight thinking, I got to do something. Because bike riding to the level that I used to ride, I just can't do it anymore. The knees won't support it. And riding is one of the more excellent ways of losing weight, but you've also got to work at it. You really got to kind of push it to become truly, aerobic, I guess is the term for weight loss. So low impact, no impact workouts. Have you tried one that's worked? I'm just curious. At 775-5559. Yeah, coming down pretty hard here on the south end of town now. Big thunderstorm passing over the southern half of the Grand Cities Metro. Just coming into the KNOX studios right now. Well, not coming in the studios, passing over the studios. Raining pretty good. We got a bunch of storm spotters. half the offices walked outside to watch the rain fall. 775-5559. I do extreme gardening. You'll have to explain that or expand on that, Dexter. I'm just curious, what does it entail to do extreme gardening? Are you on your hands and knees pulling weeds, or are you just, how about using a shovel to dig the troughs? I mean, that's the thing. To actually, instead of getting a rototiller to turn the soil over, I used to use a spade and turn over the entire garden plot by hand. That's another thing I've found out, that when your knees get a little too old and don't necessarily work well, you can't put the same amount of pressure and jiggledy-jiggledy on that shovel to get that soil dug up to turn over. So extreme gardening, I do like it, but I'm just curious what it entails. Mark Ewens with you on this Monday edition of A KNOX Afternoon. Lots of things to talk about as we go through the course of the day as well. Kayaking, a texture to 775-5559, is easy on the knees. And that would probably be a pretty good workout. I know the couple of times I've been on a boat in a river paddling, it is a workout. So kayaking, I'm just curious, texture, on the Red or over on a Minnesota lake or Minnesota rivers? What was that, the Crow Wing? That was an interesting river to be on, the Crow Ring River, especially when there was a bit of a flow. 775-5559, take us with to the lake on vacation. Yeah, you can do that. Take us, no matter where you go, take KNOX with you to the lake. Mark Ewens on this KNOX Afternoon asking about workout routines in the summer. That's kind of the question here in the second half of the first hour. What do you do to keep yourself active? I know a lot of people go to the gym during the colder season. Lots of people are out of doors. We see people up and down the bike paths all the time, too. See lots of folks on running and walking. And how about pushing a baby carriage? That's a good exercise, too. Absolutely right, pushing the baby carriage. See a lot of folks out walking with the weather being so nice. So what's your favorite exercise regime? 775-5559. You're on with Mark. Go ahead, please.
1: Yeah, Mark, how are you doing?
0: You know, I'm doing really well, watching the rain come down here in the south end of town.
1: Oh, that's good, yeah. So, speaking of workouts, have you been keeping up with that Kelsey girl who was doing the rowing I told you about?
0: No, I have not been keeping up with her. I got to go back and get back in that routine.
1: Yeah, she's doing pretty good. Boy, I just can't imagine. I would absolutely be scared to death if I was in her shoes.
0: Well, it takes confidence. Confidence. Or perhaps you're not thinking about the potential pitfalls.
1: Yeah, because that's one hell of a workout. I mean, that lady could probably kick anybody's ass. I bet money on it, but running in the winter is really fun, okay? Mm-hmm. Because I'm the kind of guy, I overheat quickly, right?
0: Okay.
1: I hate being too warm, and it's just perfect. You go for a run, it's like 20, 30 degrees out.
0: Mm-hmm.
1: All you really need is just make sure you got thick socks on and mittens. Mittens, I've noticed, you need those, and then you'll heat yourself up. Mm-hmm. It's night. That's what I like to do. And if I go to the gym, I'm a younger guy. I have no problem going onto the rowing machine. Everybody looks at the rowing machine like it's an old person, a piece of equipment. No, I love it. That's the best way to warm up in the gym or cool down. Like I lift and stuff, but that rowing machine, it's nice. It's a consistent, easy workout.
0: So I'm looking here. Where is she now? I'll go back to Kelsey Fendler, I think is how I pronounce her name. Yeah. Where is she now, by the way? Do we know?
1: I think she's like over a third of the way there. She's almost at the halfway point.
0: This young lady is planning to row from the West Coast of the United States across the Pacific Ocean from California to Hawaii, if you haven't heard her story. It's just... wow.
1: It's crazy. Yeah, I'm just looking at the tracker now. It's looking like, she's damn near at the halfway point. So, oh my goodness.

0: even be on a boat in Devil's Lake without freaking out. This lady's built different.
1: Started 25 days, 7 hours, 51 minutes, and 30 seconds ago. Holy moly. Unreal.
0: Oh, goodness.
1: That's incredible.
0: Yeah, there's interesting people doing interesting things. I mean, that's definitely a girl power moment right there.
1: No doubt. I got sisters, and I learned early on, don't mess with the sisters.
0: You're right about that. Well, thanks for taking my call, Mark. And, yeah, working out. We gotta maintain our bodies no matter what age we're at.
1: Oh, yeah. Yeah. We got to be able to do it to keep up with the kids. Right.
0: This is true. Thank you, Mark.
1: Thank you. No, thanks for the call. 52 minutes past the hour of 3 o'clock. Mark Ewens with you on this stormy, KNOX Monday. Coming down pretty good across parts of the region. We're talking about summertime low-impact workouts is what we're doing here. Let's see here. I go from dawn to dusk with my shovel. We've moved yards of dirt to build a terrace garden in a slope. You know, I do miss being able to do it with the shovel. It's just, I grabbed the shovel and went and started to dig some of the soil in the garden, which is in need of a lot of help. And it just, my knee said, nope, not going to do it, not going to do it. So a mile north of KNOX, a texter sends me a picture of a deck covered with mostly looks like Lesueur pea-size hail. Some stones maybe slightly larger, coming down pretty good. So there are some strong thunderstorms. Thank you, Texter. So there are some strong thunderstorms in the Grand Cities putting down hail. So keep that in mind as you're out and about. Coming up on the top of the hour, we'll get ABC News coming up in just a little bit as we get into the second hour of a KNOX afternoon. I want to talk a little different angle altogether. Are grandparents making today's kids softer? Or are they simply giving their grandchildren what they wish they had more of? So as a grandparent now, I mean, I can kind of see the desire sometimes to maybe want to spoil the grands, but that's not the idea, not at least in my world. Coming up on the top of the hour, ABC News in just a couple of minutes. I'm going to do this, and then we'll put a bow in the conversation of exercise. And what does the Tai Chi chair, does it really work for you?
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7: ABC News coming up here in just about a minute and a half. A couple of thunderstorms popped up just on the south end of the Grand Cities area, produced maybe some marble-sized hail here on the south end of town. Came down pretty good at the radio station for a couple of minutes. Those have since moved off to the east. There are a few more cells popping up down around Northwood, west Thompson, kind of heading in this general direction. Severe weather not expected today, just some localized heavy rain. Bigger storms up north of Thief River Falls back towards Drayton. Everything sliding off to the east. So kind of a rainy day, and that is what the forecast is calling for. As we get into the second hour of a KNOX afternoon, I want to talk to you grandparents. As a grandparent myself now, and this, you know, kind of late in life, just the way that it worked out for us, that we were a little older when we had our kids. So we're a bit older with our grandchildren. I'm 70. And, you know, we've only been doing the grandchildren thing for a couple of years now, fairly new, and it's just the way it worked out. And I've read a couple of articles that have caught my interest, and I'd like to get the opinion of other grandparents or folks who are helping raise kids. Are grandparents making kids softer today, or are they simply giving grandchildren what they wish they'd had more time to give their own children? Sometimes maybe a bit of the guilt thing, so I don't know. Like to talk a little bit about that, because we're kind of help raise the next generation with many parents both having to work jobs just because of the economy and the way things have gone. It's not uncommon to have both the parents working and, you know, being there to help the kids. Well, that's a great thing. ABC News, second hour of a KNOX afternoon. Grandparents, are we spoiling the grands? Let's talk.
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9: ABC News, I'm Michelle Franz, and in Southern California, officials with Edwards Air Force Base northeast of Los Angeles say a U.S. Air Force B-52 crashed shortly after takeoff. The Air Force spokesperson says emergency personnel are responding. ABC's Louis Martinez has more.
10: What we know is the Air Force is confirming that this is a U.S. Air Force B-52H Stratofortress, one of almost 60 years old, all of these aircraft, because the last one was built in 1962. All we know is that the aircraft was on takeoff when apparently something went wrong, and then it had crashed on the runway.
9: That B-52 made by Boeing. In France, world leaders, including President Trump, meeting for the start of the G7 summit this week. Earlier, the president told reporters the new memo of understanding between the U.S. and Iran has been digitally signed and will be finalized Friday in Geneva. He says the Strait of Hormuz will also be fully reopened, that causing oil prices to drop today. This is ABC News. The New York Knicks riding high following Saturday's NBA championship win against the San Antonio Spurs. It is the first time in over 50 years the Knicks have held the title. New York City's Mayor Zoran Mamdani announced that the Knicks will be honored with a ticker tape parade this Thursday. Mamdani also addressed pockets of violence and dozens of arrests following the Knicks win.
2: There were a select number of New Yorkers who celebrated in a way that was frankly unacceptable. It was not celebration. It was an excuse, whether it be to attack someone around them or to be violent, even towards our police officers.
9: The mayor says the city is taking every precaution to ensure the parade is safe. In New Jersey, Stafford Township Police investigated an incident as an ICE agent was attempting to make an arrest this morning. Authorities say the agent was struck by the suspect's vehicle and the ICE agent fired shots. The suspect fled in the vehicle and has not been located. Michelle Franzen, ABC News.
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12: Showers, possibly a thunderstorm today, mid-70s for the high. Your KNOX five-day forecast follows the news. Good afternoon. Here are your latest stories. East Grand Forks city officials working to clear up confusion about e-bike access on the Greenway system. Police Chief Mike Headland says he had received complaints about certain kinds of electric bikes on Greenway paths. Motorized bikes and e-motorcycles can't be ridden on Greenway paths. E-motorcycles can't be ridden in the streets either. Grand Forks Air Force Base will soon be home to a new elementary and middle school. Senator John Hoeven announced the construction on the new elementary and middle school. The projects just got $55 million in federal money. They are expected to open in August 2028. An election battle between the former and current deputy chiefs of the Pembina County Sheriff's Office ended with the current deputy chief winning the county's top law enforcement role. Corey Mortensen, who replaced Marcus Ramsey after Ramsey's termination in January, won Tuesday's election according to unofficial results. And North Dakota lawmakers this week adopted an official cost estimate for a free school meals ballot measure voters will consider in November. The Department of Public Instruction estimates implementing the measure would cost less than estimates presented to lawmakers in December after officials consulted with nine other states that have established similar programs. This look at news brought to you by Radium. I'm Jennifer Leverenz, KNOX News.
7: 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And at 4:03, it is time now for the KNOX Crary Real Estate five-day forecast. Well, afternoon storms, we've certainly got those. 75 was the expected high. I do believe we popped above that just a little bit with westerlies to 25 miles an hour. Some evening storms and clearing skies down to 45 for low, west winds to 15. Mostly sunny on Tuesday, a seasonal 74. Showers or storms in 67 Wednesday. Thursday, variable sun in 68. Friday, some more showers in 72. So the cool side of normal and kind of a wetter pattern here as we get through this week. So if you've needed the rain, well, we're certainly going to get that. Weather throughout the hour, my forecast, severe weather information first, all brought to you by Crary Real Estate, helping Grand Forks families find home for over 30 years. Let's see here. The rain has cooled us off just a little bit outside the KNOX studios right now. Says 76 degrees. Let's see. I don't know if the airport necessarily got some rain, but 76 with a northwest wind at 35 out there. Several folks have texted me at KNOX, but also on my personal cell, that there's been quite a bit of small hail across the south end of the Grand Cities. So generally, one of my friends said over at Merrifield Road by the airport road came down pretty good. Heavy rain and some hail as well, and a couple of others reporting hail in the area. So if you had anything, you know, a dime or bigger, I'd be curious to hear about it. 775-5559. As we get into this, the second hour of a KNOX afternoon, I'm just curious. This one of these stories across my news feed, and I'm like, okay, What are we missing here? Are grandparents making today's kids softer, or are they simply giving grandchildren what they wish they'd had more time to give their own children? Now, that's the headline that came across my feed, and it goes on to talk about how grandparents aren't trying to make the kids soft. You know, they basically want to give them the things, including the presence, the patience, the gentleness that maybe they didn't necessarily when they were raising their children, that we didn't necessarily have for our own kids. But, you know, that well-intentioned generosity, according to the study, can over-accommodate, can be inconsistent boundaries with parents and cause challenges. So for those of you that are watching the grands, has anything like that been an issue? I'm just curious. Are you perhaps maybe compensating for when you're raising your kids? And I mean, I understand it's a whole different world when we're raising our children. And those were awfully hectic years when we had five boys in the house and everything that was going on. It was just, it was a crazy time. It was a good time. And unfortunately, it goes by so quickly. But from a parent's perspective, you know, grandparents could indulge, might create boundary issues as well. Because, you know, we try to respect what our son and our daughter-in-law say they want their how their children to be raised. And even if we don't agree, we're going to follow the rules as best as we possibly can because we had our shot. So for you grandparents that are raising the kids, has there been any problem raising or helping with the grandchildren, raising them? And I'm just curious, what's your thoughts as we get on to this, the second hour of a Can of Wex afternoon? Mark Ewens, happy to be here on this somewhat stormy day.

0: 1310 AM 103.3 107.9 KNOX FM. Mark Ewens on this somewhat stormy Monday, the 15th of June. Grandparents, for those of you who are helping watch the grandkids, are you getting instruction from their parents, whether it's your son or son-in-law, daughter, daughter-in-law? Are you getting instructions on how they want you to help raise the kids? And I understand we've had our shot at raising our children. They're off in the world doing great, mighty things. They're living their own lives. And we're fortunate enough, like so many grandparents that I know aren't in the same town and don't have the luxury of being able to watch their grandkids on a regular basis. And I say luxury because it is something of a blessing. It's also a bit of a tiring thing to have the grandkids all the time, which is fine. I'm thankful to be able to do it and to help. But boy, it's just there are days it gets to be a little bit much. And keeping my son and daughter-in-law's wishes in the forefront of our mind on how to discipline, what to feed them, what things they can or cannot watch when it comes to television shows. I mean, because there are a lot of shows that are obviously inappropriate for children. And there's an amazing number of shows that are educational now that are good for letting the kids kind of have a little time. And yeah, I mean, I'm not a real big fan of the electronic babysitter. That is wrought with all kinds of problems. But there are times when you put something on that is kid appropriate, Granny and Papa just need to step back and, you know, kind of take a few minutes to catch our breath when there's three of them and only two of us. So for you other grandparents who are fortunate enough to be helping raise the kids, do you think maybe we're making today's kids softer? You think maybe we're interfering with the future generation? Your thoughts and your comments at 775-5559. Or are you doing what you can to raise the grandkids the same way that you raised your own children? Maybe you're in concert. Maybe your son or daughter are in concert and said, yeah, you know, Mom, Dad, y'all did such an excellent job of raising us. You've got the full-on okay to go ahead and treat your grandchildren with the same level of discipline and love that we were treated. And I know it's across the board. And I know a lot of you don't have that luxury. We've been extraordinarily fortunate to have our grandkids in town. We know lots of people don't have that luxury on a regular basis. And for as fun as it is, it gets a little tiring sometimes. So grandparents, are you helping kind of raise the grandkids, and how's that working out? 775-5559. You know, there's research being what research is, that suggests that well-intentioned generosity can accidentally create these over-accommodations, which are inconsistent boundaries compared to what the parents want when we're raising our children. You know, what we may think is against a rule might not be against the parents' rule, or vice versa. What the parents might think. So communication. How's the level of communication with your children, with your in-laws in talking about, and consistency across the board too, for a lot of folks, you know, in this part of the world, there seems to be a significant number of grandparents that are living relatively close to their children. So they're able to be able to help raise their grandkids. And are you communicating on what they consider to be acceptable activities when it comes to especially the electronic realm, which has become such a bugaboo and a trap? 775-5559. Just curious if you coordinate with the kids when it comes to raising them, because you know, the one thing I've learned the hard way is consistency is the most important thing when it comes to raising kids. When they get a consistent message between Mom, Dad, Grandpa, Grandma, it tends to make life a little easier, even when they have those occasional meltdowns. 775-5559. If you raise your kids, you can spoil your grandkids. But if you spoil your kids, you'll be raising your grandkids. You know, that's an excellent piece of wisdom, Texter. You got to be careful. You got to be careful. We certainly did not spoil our children, no doubt about it. And I will admit, I was the softy more often than not when it came to the responsibility. But my wife and I, for the most part, were pretty much in agreement. And yes, as a reminder, 775-5559, send the word father to 775-5559. You'll get a bounce back link because it's the favorite TV dad going on right now. That's voting is in progress. So you want to make sure you do that, because that is another one of the fun things being a listener to KNOX, is you get to participate in some of these contests. And so, yes, I see somebody just sent a text in to 775-5559. Let's see here. 775-5559. The parents would never get to dictate meals or other prev to be hired daycare. Luckily, I pretty much agree with their ideas, but I do use the TV more than they might like at times. I need to get my daily things done, says a texter. And I concur. I mean, there are some very kid-appropriate shows that I've sat down with the boys and our granddaughter to watch. And she'll probably be a gearhead, that one. But they've got, and I've talked about these in the past, they've got these model race cars, like the electric ones we used to do, the gravity-fed cars. Come on, Mark, you're just having a brain fart for a moment. But the 64th scale model cars that these people set up these elaborate tracks and do all these races, and they're kind of fun to watch. And I sit there and watch them with the grandkids sometimes, too. So they're just pretty amazing, matchbox cars and things like that. So there are certain things that, Texter, I agree, that you can sit and watch. So anybody helping raise the grandkids, because in today's economy, more and more both of the parents are working, or, yeah, unfortunately, there are those situations where it might just be a single parent family. So if you're a grandparent raising the kids, I'm just curious, it's 775-5559, because a study that crossed my news feed said that, or asked the question, are grandparents making today's kids softer, or are they simply giving the grandchildren what they wish they'd had given more to their own children? Kind of the ability to, it's the old joke, remember when you get older, I'll get even with you, I'll be raising your kids. No, it's not quite that bad. So grandparents, if you're out there helping raise the kids, are you obeying the parents' wishes, or, you know, how's that working out? 775-5559. We've been very fortunate that that we've had the opportunity to watch the kids. Although we love to see them in the morning, I know we love to see them leave in the afternoon, because then it's our time. And we're fortunate because since I typically work the 3-6 shift, I'm there most of the time, so that I'm able to help my wife. And by the time I leave to come down here to work, there's only a couple hours left that she's got them by herself. 775-5559. Did Bill die? I never hear him on the radio. No, he went back to Punxsutawney, Pennsylvania. He's fine. He has taken some time to move up to go back perhaps where he's from. And I'm going to mispronounce Alex's last name because I forget it, but we do have a new news guy. If you missed Ryan's show, Ryan had him on air for about 30 minutes today. So there'll be a new voice coming along shortly after he gets his feet under him and has gotten all the protocols taken care of. No, Bill's fine. As a matter of fact, a while ago, a texter sent me a video of Bill back in his new job out east. So, yeah, no, he's alive and well. 775-5559. Grandparents, are you making the kids softer, or are you simply giving the grandkids what you wish that you had given your kids more of? You know, because grandparents aren't trying to make the kids soft. We're trying to basically raise our grandkids with the presence, patience, and gentleness that, we may not have had the bandwidth, as the term goes, when we were raising our own kids. It was a hectic time. 775-5559. My grandkids, okay, make me smile twice, once when they come and once when they leave. You know, Texter, I do kind of get that, but it's especially now that the two boys have, there is that time because we have the two boys and one girl, and I'll tell you what, brothers will fight. Of course, I had all sisters, so I know sisters will fight and brothers will fight with their sisters. But now that the other grandson has gotten a little bigger and is able to keep up with his older brother, they're starting to get along a lot better, which is always easier on grandpa and grandma. Of course, our granddaughter, she's going to rule them all. I know you women. I'll tell you what, you get that controlling gene early. Did I say that out loud? No, they're sweet kids. So the question is, are grandparents making today's kids softer or simply giving the grandchildren what they wish they'd had more time to give their own? 775-5559. Just curious for those of you fortunate enough to be in a position to be raising or helping raise the grands. And it is, it's a chore. It's fun, but it's a blast. 775-5559. Why did Bill leave? I think he just wanted to get back east. He didn't leave a message as to why. And all I know in my years as an observer, and this is just pure speculation on my part, but as an observer to this industry over the years that I've been hanging around now being a part of it, it's like any job. People move. We had people come to the weather service that would be there for a year, 18 months, and then they would take another job somewhere else. We're in a pretty mobile society, Texter. It's not at all uncommon for people to kind of move up by moving on. Yeah, no, that's just how it works. Nope, not that I'm aware of. No, I haven't heard from Lee in a while, but I know he called a while back, so I haven't heard from him. Boy, y'all have got some concern about folks, which is good. We're a caring society. So, grandparents, are you spoiling the kids? 775-5559. Are you over-accommodating them? Are you making inconsistent boundaries or emotional shortcuts? Just curious, because that's one of those stories that cross my feed that make me wonder, are we doing the right thing helping raise our grandchildren? Showers and storms, taking a look at the radar, are in the area. They came through the southern part of the Grand Cities about 45 minutes ago with some heavy rainfall. They have since pushed off to the east. There's another couple of showers and thunderstorms out in the Northwood-Thompson area that are tracking. Looks like they're going to pass just south of the Grand Cities. Looks like Thompson's about to get a pretty good downpour and some fairly strong storms farther north, too. For those of you up in the Oslo, Forest River, Alvarado area, and some big storms up around Stephen and Drayton. No severe weather expected today, but a lot of lightning, some local heavy rain, and maybe some small hail. That's been the story with these stronger storms. Mark Ewens on this KNOX afternoon, a Monday edition. Grandparents, are we spoiling the kids, making them soft or not? The conversation continues.
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0: Welcome back to a KNOX afternoon on this somewhat stormy Monday, the 15th of June. Had a little heavy rain go through parts of the city. We're kind of in between clusters of storms, well to the north and well to the south. But the forecast still, some afternoon storms and into the evening as well. So grandparents, for those of you fortunate enough to have the grandkids on a regular basis, you think you're spoiling them? You think you're behaving the way that the parents want you to? There's some study that asks the question, are grandparents making today's kids softer, or are they simply giving the grandchildren what they wish they'd had more of? And that is time to give their kids. 775-5559. Just curious, because that kind of struck an interesting chord. Because I understand the desire when we're done raising our children, and if we're fortunate enough to be in the same area where the grandkids are, there's kind of that, you know, I'd like to maybe do it over again. But they're not my children. They're my grandchildren. So my goal is to, as much as possible, raise them the way that their parents want. Because I believe, and if I remember right, we didn't spend a whole lot of time with the Northern clan. But I did spend a fair amount of time with my New Orleans grandmother, and she was certainly not someone to spoil in the least. She was a pretty good, strict disciplinarian. So that's the question. The research suggests that we grandparents are spoiling the grandchildren. You think that's the case? 775-5559. For those of you fortunate enough to be watching the grandkids, I'm just curious if that's something you've run across. I'd be curious to hear what your thoughts on that are. I don't think so. I think there are certainly instances where that does occur, but overall, I don't know. It's to some degree, it just strikes me as perhaps a little cruel to maybe have the conflicting message. Well, I can go to grandma and grandpa's and, you know, do this, but when I'm at home, the inconsistency is never necessarily a good thing when raising the kids. Showers and storms through the course of the afternoon hours. They should linger into the evening, and then clear skies. 45 tonight for low, west winds to 15. Mostly sunny Tuesday. Some of them storm Wednesday. Drying back out Thursday, and some more storms on Friday. So we're in kind of a wet pattern, which looks like it will continue for a while. 775-5559. You're with Mark. Go ahead, please.
1: Yeah, well, to kind of to the contrary, but still in agreement. Yeah, we spoil them. In that when I go with them, or when we go to visit, I'm the one that's out there playing soccer and chasing bugs, and, you know, they're like 6 years old, mm-hmm. and looking for bugs and doing all this stuff as parents, I don't know, just don't take time to do. So, because I'd say my son and his wife are just way too busy. So I spoil them in that we just spend time with them. We're playing games, we're teaching them math, we're just teaching, you know, we got them playing Scrabble at six.
0: Mm-hmm.
1: And then as far as the disciplinary side, we're actually the disciplinarians, because I think I was the first time he ever got his butt spanked. But boy, do they listen to you once they get their butt spanked, and you don't, you know, pander to them. It's we don't pander. I'd say our son and his wife, yeah, they pander too much. and we watch them, and we drive away. We go, oh, we could eliminate so much stress in their life, because, I mean, just, you know, if we could give them advice, but they won't, you know. Like my sister-in-law used to say, door open, mouth shut, because what little bit we get to see them, we don't want to
0: right.
1: piss them off and not be able to get there. But I mean, just an example, my son, when it comes to meals, treats it like a restaurant. What do you guys want today?
0: Mm.
1: When I grew up, it's like, here's what we're having for dinner. You don't like it, you'll be hungry at breakfast. and he's like, here's your menu, okay? Make your mind. And it just takes too much. You know, they already don't have time, and they just kind of spend too much time pandering.
0: Mm. So. Okay. Well, that makes
1: anyhow,
0: sense.
1: Anyhow, that's it.
0: All right. No. Thank you. That makes perfect sense. That makes perfect sense. I mean, the thing with the situation we're in is that we kind of get mom and dad know what the kids really like. And so they say, you know, if you give boy A this and boy B this and girl C this, they'll eat it without any squawk. So from that standpoint, yeah, the wife and I aren't too much of a big deal because we've got plenty of food. So I understand what you're saying. It's not a restaurant, but on the one hand, too, the backside of that is here. You know what? If one wants to eat macaroni all the time, go for it. If the other one likes those thin sliced pieces of ham that you make ham sandwiches with, you chow down. Go ahead, because we've got plenty of food in the house, and we're, you know, split it up that way from that standpoint. And I don't think that's – and I know what you're saying, caller. It's not a restaurant in the sense of, no, we're not going to give you a menu. This is what you get. And that's how we grew up. I mean, it was a whole different time, too. Where's your age? You know, the kind of a deal. You basically got one food group to eat every meal, and that was it. A lot of oatmeal growing up, a lot of grits. It is 3:30 on the Mountain Time Zone, 4:30. Time to get across the hallway, get an update from the KNOX newsroom, which is now.
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3: Showers, maybe a thunderstorm today with a high in the mid-70s. Your KNOX five-day forecast follows the news. Good afternoon. Here are your latest stories. Grand Forks Air Force Base will soon be home to a new elementary and middle school. Senator John Hoeven announced the construction of the new elementary and middle schools at Grand Forks Air Force Base. The projects just received $55 million in federal money. The schools expect to be open in August 2028. Sunday marked 1 year since the shootings that shook Minnesota politics. Former Minnesota House Speaker Emerita Melissa Hortman and her husband Mark and their dog Gilbert were killed in a politically motivated attack at their home. Republicans and Democrats alike remembered Hortman for her leadership, compassion, and commitment to public service. State Senator John Hoffman and his wife Yvette, who survived being shot in those same attacks, continue to recover. The North Dakota Ethics Commission acting chair retiring from the board upon appointment of a replacement. The commission acting chair Ron Goodman said it has been a privilege to contribute to the work the commission does. And following years of discussion around healthcare in the community, Devil's Lake celebrated the completion of the hospital's transition to All True Health System. It had been a faith-based organization and needed Vatican approval before the acquisition could move forward. This look at news brought to you by Grand Cities Monument. I'm Jennifer Leverenz, KNOX News.
0: Our next update from the KNOX newsroom, and Jennifer, will come at 5:02. News, the top, the bottom, and when it breaks on News Radio 1310, KNOX. Good afternoon, and at 32 minutes past the hour of 4 o'clock, it is time now for the KNOX Prairie Real Estate five-day forecast. Well, we certainly have the thunderstorms in the area. 75 is the expected high, with westerlies up to 25. Evening storms, then clearing skies later tonight, down to 45 for low, west winds to 15. On Tuesday, mostly sunny with a seasonal high of 74. Showers or storms in 67 on Wednesday. Thursday, variable sun in 68. More showers on Friday and 72 degrees. So kind of the cool side of normal, but also these periodic waves out of Canada bringing us periodic rain showers. My forecast throughout the course of the day, severe weather information first, all brought to you by Crary Real Estate, helping Grand Forks families find home for over 30 years. Let's see here. It says 76 degrees outside the KNOX studios right now. And the last time I got a wind, check that right quick. Outside of the thunderstorms, northwest gusting to 35 miles per hour. And I did, looking at the National Weather Service internal feed, there are some potential still for 60-mile-an-hour wind gusts, mainly, I think, in the southern valley where the storms tend to be a little more organized, although there is a robust cluster of thunderstorms right now kind of up in the Lake Agassiz area. So if you do get any hail or severe weather, high winds, you can shoot me a text at 775-5559. I can pass it on to the Weather Bureau just to let them know what's going on. As we get into the second half of this, the second hour of a KNOX afternoon, let's see, which one was I going for here next? Ah, that would be the traditional classic medicine, traditional or classic medicine. It was interesting because I was thinking about this. I had been on the Saturday show this past weekend, and of course, Dr. Chalaya of the Heart Institute of North Dakota often talks about, as a medical doctor, he also has a lot of the kind of holistic stuff. And holistic medicine is making kind of a big comeback in recent years. And I've seen quite a bit of research that's been popping out. And he talks a lot about the various natural herbs, spices to complement the biomedical model and natural traditional medicine model. So, while most conventional doctors kind of dismiss these old traditional concepts, Dr. Chalaya does talk a little bit about it. So my question as we get into this second half of the second hour of a KNOX afternoon, who augments traditional medicine with maybe something that you learned from back in the day or you've read about and has been of help? There are different spices, and Dr. Chalaya talks about that, just a little bit of nutmeg, a little bit of cinnamon. There are things that are good for you. And so if anybody has been a little success, and do you talk to your regular physician about it? Because this is kind of the important point. Most doctors that I've talked to have no problem when they hear you talking about alternatives. They just want to be kept informed because they want to make sure that any kind of foods that you're taking that have a history of being good for you, well, they want to make sure it's not interfering with the more conventional medicine. So who is kind of using traditional and a classic medicine approach? Let's talk about that as we get into this, the second half of the second hour of a KNOX afternoon. Mark Ewens on this stormy Monday.
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0: Welcome back to a KNOX afternoon on this Monday. Mark Ewens, rather stormy out there. You know, traditional medicine versus kind of the old holistic stuff. It's been around for a long time. And I'm just asking the question, who maybe has been using a little bit of both? And what's funny, I'll get to a couple of texts here at 775-5559, is if for those who are willing and able to do a little actual, when I say, you know, research, to know where to go to actually look at the medical information as it's been compiled in the last, I don't know, 30 years, 40 years, maybe more, the medical community, at least on the research side of the house, has actually done a tremendous amount of true science, you know, true science. I mean, not the stuff we got fed during COVID, but true science, where they actually take years and years and years to do peer reviewed. Because the true way that research operates is that you take a product, a project, you do the scientific process of trying to basically prove yourself wrong, because you start off with a hypothesis of ABC. When it comes to weather, for example, certain things in the atmosphere lead to certain things at the surface. So the idea is to try to prove yourself wrong. That's one of the scientific attempts. Then after you get your theory, you hand it off to somebody else to try to disprove it. I mean, real science research takes decades. And in the research that I've read on the various studies that are actually done in a true scientific setting, they've come to prove that a lot of the old medicine man stuff wasn't crazy. That there are so many natural herbal cures that work. That great-great-grandma onto the prairie was right when it came to using a little bit of cinnamon for a relaxant, or maybe a little bit of nutmeg to help you get to sleep. There's a lot of different things about holistic medicine that actually works. 775-5559, you're with Mark. Go ahead, please.
1: Hey, Mark. See, I use witchcraft and black magic and black pepper on my four ex-wives to cast a spell. It seems to work pretty good. Then I listen to Coast radio at night, but I listen to Dr. Chilaya too, so I stay away from animal products and milk and alcohol. So that's what I do. Thanks, Mark.
0: Okay. Well, okay. Not sure what to do with that. Let's see, 775-5559. Aaron is doing some mill work this week, so I'm stepping up to go ahead and be here with you this whole week, which I hope is fine. But, you know, we both have kind of part-time jobs, and that's what we've been doing. We've been kind of bouncing off of each other so that he can do things. He's doing some work with his mill. There are times when I'm doing a climate or agricultural talk out of town, and he'll cover for me. So it's just been kind of nice that we're able to help each other out with our second passions. And radio has certainly become a big one for me. 775-5559. You're with Mark. Go ahead, please.
2: Well, contrary to that last caller, I'm not quite sure how to do witchcraft, but I think our diets are very different. I'm more of a cold beer and barbecue kind of guy.
0: Hey, whatever works, man. Whatever works.
2: It keeps me having a beautiful physique, you know? Hey, I mean, it takes a lot to maintain this beautiful body, you know? You got to keep that diet up and hit the rowing machine like I mentioned before, so yeah. Mm-hmm. Thanks, Mark.
0: Appreciate the call. 775-5559. You're with Mark. Go ahead, please.
3: Double dipping, Mark.
0: Yes.
3: Did you ever get a chance, research David Sinclair, Harvard professor, and working in longevity studies for like 25, 30 years. I just listened to a three-hour pitch that he was involved with a podcast. And this isn't holistic, this is cutting edge, may have actually come up with a procedure that is, it has already been reversing aging by up to 75% in test animals.
0: Whoa.
3: And it has restored vision to animals that have lost their vision. And as I understood them, it even gave vision to, he was using rats, or mice and monkeys, has given vision to animals that were born blind. As long as the optic nerve was in place, because the procedure is actually telling the cell or giving the cell the original blueprint of the cell.
0: Hmm.
3: So it's actually curing cancer in that the cancer cells get this injection, get exposed to it, and it basically tells the cancer cell, pull up the original blueprint that you should have been, and then as each cancer cell divides, it's getting closer and closer to the healthy cell, the original healthy cell. But Dr. David Sinclair, or Professor David Sinclair, Harvard, I think he's with Harvard, and he's been at it for 25 years. Now, for a holistic story, have you ever heard of Paul Rosalie?
0: The name's not ringing a bell right off, no.
3: Okay, 20-some years down in the Amazon, staying with the locals, and has made friends with a 50-year-old guy down there who's one of the local indigenous people. And anyhow, Paul had gotten this bad infection that almost killed him. They sent him back to the U.S. to deal with it. And he was some period of time in the hospital, got him beyond death's door, but he went back down to the Amazon, and his friend down there, DJ, is looking at this bad infection on his arm because it was still festering. And he's like, Paul says, he looked and says, you know, what's going on there? And Paul gave him the backstory. He says, oh, come on. And Paul says he brought him over to some tree, took off this sap, Paul chewed it. He said it tasted horrible. And then they made a poultice out of some of it, stuck it on his arm. He said within 2 days it was cleared up.
0: Hmm. Wow. Huh.
3: But very interesting. This guy is just, he's been down there for 20 years trying to preserve the forest, and he finally got something going called Jungle Keepers that is getting all millions and millions of dollars to buy up forest around the Amazon to preserve it. But he has got great stories and a lot of stories like this here too.
0: I'll have to look it up. That's fascinating. Well, thank you for the call. That's wow. It's like aspirin. They call it the aspirin tree bark, the willow tree, specifically the white or the black willows. You know, civilizations have chewed or brewed the inner bark of the tree to relieve pain. That's because it naturally contains salicin, which is the chemical compound that the human body converts into salicylic acid, which is basically the base of aspirin. And so we're finding out there's a lot of these old, and I'm using JD's air quotes, witch doctor type of remedies that are based in science that you know, they just didn't understand at the time, but they knew that it worked. A text to 775-5559. I think, Texter, you speak for, unfortunately, a lot of people. And I say unfortunately, I explain why. After COVID, I no longer use or trust the AMA medical field. I've gone totally old school and am healthier for it. I get a medic or ER to fix me if I needed, but nothing more. They just want you on drugs and endless tests. And that has become, unfortunately, a common commentary for lots of folks. I think that had they just been straight up about a lot of that, what would have occurred in 2020 in that time frame, it might have been a different world where we are right now. The medical community took a huge beating that it hasn't fully recovered from. And I talk to family members who are in medicine, not very often anymore, but they say, yeah, my one sister who's a nurse said COVID was a bad deal. It really gave the medical community a black eye. Now, Texter, what I would challenge, too, is in part of that was driven by a media narrative, because I also have heard from folks that would say, you know, it's like when you work for the government, when you are given a line to carry, when here's the storyline that you're going to pass on, sometimes in other professions, it's the same thing. You will speak the company line or you will not work for us. So there's a lot of different things that go on politically that have nothing to do with medicine. But you're right. The medical community has been beaten to a pulp. And it's too bad because they're most of the people, at least the ones I've run across, they do great and mighty things and really do care honestly for their patients. 775-5559, black powder, black magic, and black pepper. What in the world? Yeah, I know. Oh, well. Yeah, the black magic thing I'll stay away from. Black pepper is supposed to have some healing qualities as well. But we're just in this hour, half hour, just talking a little bit about holistic medicine, because Dr. Chalaya talks about it periodically on his half hour with us on the KNOX Saturday, and also as a part of Critical Thought on Mondays, he'll mention. He made a comment one time, I think it was when I was doing a Saturday show, and I asked him about nutmeg, because nutmeg is a can be a powerful hallucinogen. Now, before anybody decides they're going to eat nutmeg, don't. Very, very, very teeny amounts, it's actually pretty healthy. Larger amounts, it'll make you sick, if not kill you. So don't do it. Nutmeg good sprinkled on your eggnog, that's about what you want to do. Those little bits, it only takes a small bit of nutmeg to have some healing restorative properties. And medical science has been looking into these things and has found out, hey, we can actually synthesize a lot of different drugs from different chemicals that are from different herbs and spices that are quite natural. So was just curious if anybody has been using the traditional classic medicine to help keep themselves healthy. You know, a single herbal remedy might contain hundreds of active phytochemicals that work together that the medical community basically break down into their base substances and then sell individual drugs. So there are those within the medical community who are actually doing great and mighty things. They just got a black eye because of COVID. 775-5559. Research the Flexnor report circa 1910 or so when the holistic healers were drummed out and the Rockefeller brought funded the medical schools. It's a long

0: call nutmeg a powerful psychedelic. And yeah, it's like having the flu bad. You'd better off seeing the spiders on Benadryl. No, nutmeg is a very powerful spice that can do you wrong. So if you're going to use nutmeg, just sprinkle a little bit on your eggnog. But it is an antibacterial. It's a powerful antibacterial, and it will actually help cure things. But read up on it. So I was just asking the question in this half hour of a CanoX afternoon, traditional or classic medicine or a combination thereof, because the medical community has been doing all manner of research on many different studies to come to find out that single herbal remedies, you know, contain many, many chemicals that they're synthesizing. And so the idea is that companies can go and take the natural chemicals from some of these herbs and spices, convert them at a lot lower cost. Let's see. All the Rockefeller cures were waste petrochemical waste products from the oil industry. And I've been reading on that a little bit, not the Rockefeller side of it, but some of the different shams that occurred in the previous century where they thought things that you could eat, drink that would make you better. That didn't necessarily work. So I was just curious because periodically this will cross my feed about the herbal remedies and how they're kind of making a comeback in today's society. 53 minutes past the hour of 4 o'clock coming up on the top of the hour. We get an ABC News update and then another update from the KNOX newsroom. Quick check of the radar. Some modest showers and thunderstorms passing just south of the Grand Cities, kind of Thompson, the Bigland area heading over towards Crookston. One strong thunderstorm around Petersburg tracking towards Larimore, coming right down Highway 2. If that holds together, it'll be in the Grand Forks area probably in an hour or so. Showers and thunderstorms into the early evening before clearing skies. 775-5559, irradiated water. How about Kent cigarettes fiasco with asbestos cigarette filters? Yeah, there's a lot of things that the commercial industry did that turned, you know, might have had some basic idea in science, and they thought it might have worked. But, yeah, the irradiated water thing, you know. Now, some of it, I guess, at very low levels, ionizing radiation like electron beams and gamma rays, apparently, there is some safe and beneficial water treatments that actually do work to purify the water. But, you know, irradiated water, there's that one's a treatment to neutralize chemicals. And one is another one that escapes my memory. 775-5559, got a minute and a half, texter or caller. You take it.
1: Oh, I'll be quick. Yeah, we've had a lot of weird medicine technology. I mean, look at the lobotomy. Look at shock therapy. We've done a lot of stupid stuff just in recent history, you know, and even down to I never had this product, but my mom talks about it. You probably know of it, Mercurochrome.
0: Oh yeah,
1: you guys were rubbing mercury on your cuts. What the hell? I mean,
0: and it stung so like a son of a gun.
1: Oh, I've heard. Yeah, my mom, she's like, yeah, you just dumped it, and it was just like a dabber, so like a little a cotton ball, so everybody's cut came in contact with that. That's real sanitary.
0: Mm-hmm. Yep. Oh, yeah. It burned, but it certainly did stop the blood flow.
1: Yeah, it, you know, gave you a little mercury while you were at it, which I'm sure is healthy.
0: Well, and look at what it did. Made me a weatherman. We'll go from there. All right.
1: Well, you know, that's true. Thank you, Mark.
0: I appreciate the call. Yeah, Mercurochrome. Boy, I forgot about that. That was another tincture that was used quite a bit back in the day. Wow. ABC News coming up in just a couple minutes. The third hour of a KNOX afternoon will follow shortly after that. Mark Ewan's with you on this rather stormy Monday. I've got a couple of different things to talk about, and we'll get to those coming up here in just a few more minutes.
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8: ABC News, I'm Michelle Franzen, and Southern California spokesperson for Edwards Air Force Base, northeast of Los Angeles, says a U.S. Air Force B-52 crashed shortly after takeoff today. The Air Force spokesperson confirming emergency personnel are responding. Here's ABC's Louis Martinez.
9: It's unclear exactly which one of these B-52s was involved in this crash, whether it was one of the operational B-52s, there are about 72 in the fleet, or whether this is the one that was stationed by the Air Force there at Edwards Air Force Base to carry out flight tests.
8: A peace deal between the U.S. and Iran inching closer. President Trump says an initial agreement has been reached to extend the fragile ceasefire for 60 days and lead to the reopening of the Strait of Hormuz. President Trump is in the French Alps for the start of the G7 summit. In Missouri, federal investigators are beginning their probe into the weekend deadly skydiving plane crash about an hour outside Kansas City. The pilot, along with 11 skydivers, were killed when the plane went down. This is ABC News. California's Governor Gavin Newsom, in a social media post on X, says the Justice Department has launched an investigation into him and his wife. Newsom appeared in a video on social media and says he's being singled out, he says, as one of President Trump's political enemies.
10: Donald Trump isn't just coming after me because of my mean tweets. He's coming after me because I'm considering running for president. Because he hates that I've consistently called him out over and over again for his lies and deceit.
8: Newsom did not specify what the DOJ is allegedly investigating. The FIFA World Cup now in full swing, with matches taking place in host countries Mexico, Canada, and the U.S. An incident involving the English national soccer team and their equipment as they traveled to Kansas City has led to a police investigation. Their items and jerseys and goalkeeper gloves disappeared. Two truck drivers have been arrested and charged. Tonight, Iran takes on New Zealand at SoFi Stadium in L.A. Michelle Franzen, ABC News.
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12: Showers today, maybe a rumble of thunder. We'll see a high in the mid-70s. Your KNOX five-day forecast follows the news. Good afternoon. Here are your latest stories. A Fargo woman has been found guilty and sentenced to prison for stealing from the North Dakota Department of Public Instruction. The jury found 47-year-old Faith Dixon misappropriated DPI funds through grants given to her nonprofit founded with her ex-husband. Her attorney says shortly after sentencing, she suffered a medical episode and was taken to the hospital before being taken to the Burley Morton Detention Center. The number of confirmed cases of New World screwworm in the U.S. is up to 12. The screwworm is a parasitic fly that attacks warm-blooded livestock, wildlife, and pets. U.S. Department of Agriculture working to fight the spread. North Dakota Department of Agriculture and Minnesota Board of Animal Health says they are monitoring the situation. U.S. Senator Amy Klobuchar appears to be the front runner in the race for Minnesota governor. A recent poll shows the closest contest would be between Klobuchar and House Speaker Republican Representative Lisa Damith. The poll also shows Lieutenant Governor Peggy Flanagan leading the race to replace retiring U.S. Senator Tina Smith. And Minnesota gets to host and cheer on its largest delegation when the 2026 Special Olympics USA Games open Saturday. Nearly 3,000 competitors from 52 state programs, including North Dakota, will participate. This look at news brought to you by Botzer Garage. I'm Jennifer Leverenz, KNOX News.
13: 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At 5:03, coming up on 5:04, it is time now for the KNOX Query Real Estate five-day forecast. Afternoon storms, we've certainly had those. Around 75 was the expected high, with westerlies to 25. Some evening storms, then clearing skies down to 45 for low, winds out of the west to 15. Mostly sunny on Tuesday, a seasonal 74, showers or storms on Wednesday and 67. Variable sun and 68 for Thursday, then on Friday, showers and 72. So kind of the cool side of normal as we get farther into June. Weather throughout the hour, my forecast, severe weather information first. 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Let's see here, outside the KNOX studios at the present time, 76 degrees. And the wind still kind of breezy out of the northwest at 35 miles an hour. Lots of small scattered showers, some thunderstorms. Let's see here. The one that went across the Grand Cities an hour or so ago actually kind of dissipated. There are some over towards Thompson, Crookston. A couple of thunderstorms approaching Larimore on down towards the Annetta-McVille area. One thunderstorm that came out of Northwood heading towards Thompson's just about collapsed. So you get the idea. Lots of little showers around the area. They should dissipate as we get into the evening hours. Women farmers on the rise, according to the most recent data from the USDA Census and Agriculture. Men still make up the majority of both total producers and beginning producers. However, the data reveals a clear demographic shift. Women are much more likely to be the new farming than men. Women entering the agricultural sector are slightly younger on average than their male counterparts, and they're heavily represented in collegiate agricultural programs and youth organizations like 4-H, signaling that the presence in the field will likely continue to grow. And North Dakota is in that study as well, so you know, I like to talk about agriculture quite a bit because I like to eat, and I think agriculture doesn't necessarily get the headlines that it should for a lot of different reasons. And so what do you think? Did you realize that women are becoming the new stars, as it were, in the agricultural world? Let's talk a little bit about that as we get into this, the third hour of a can, that was the 13th hour, third hour of a Can of Wix afternoon. Mark Ewan's on this kind of stormy day.

0: 1310 AM, 103.3, 107.9 KNOX FM. Yeah, I keep going back to the asbestos cigarette filters, Kent, back in the day. That was pretty wild. Hey, asbestos, it can't hurt you, right? Hey, Mark, I've got a weather-related question, which I'm always happy to talk about at 775-5559. I keep hearing a statement of the reason why we don't get any tornadoes in the Grand Forks area because of the fork in the river. Is that true? No, it's not. As a matter of fact, it's been disproven a couple of times. Folks may not remember the very weak EF1 we had last year, early, I forget when it was, but about a year ago, we had a little EF1 cause quite a bit of damage up in Mackinac and some of the points to the north and west of us. We had it go through town. It touched down briefly, I think, just on this side of Altru, kind of hop, skipped, and jumped through the old Midtown section, crossed the river, and actually did a little damage on the east side. So we did have a real weak EF1 that did cross the river. And there have been several tornadoes over the years that have crossed the river. It's a great little story that likes to get represented, the fork in the river. But tornadoes are just rare in this part of the world anyway, really, compared to other places. But no, it's not true. 775-5559, you're with Mark. Go ahead, please.
1: Hey, you remember a long time ago back in the 70s when they used to have colored toilet paper? You can get blue, pink, and they got rid of that. Remember they got rid of that, I think, in the 80s, colored toilet paper?
0: Mm-hmm.
1: Because of the dye. And then they said also, I think, if there was dyes in the toilet paper, it didn't really dissolve very good in the septic tank.
0: No, and to think you were cleaning yourself with basically poison.
1: Right.
0: It was not one of the greater moves, no.
1: No, especially if people had allergies or allergic reactions.
0: Oh, yeah. Yeah, I mean, I'm kind of chuckling, but it's no laughing matter because people did get sick.
1: Jeez. You know, a person should have, if a person knew that stuff was going to be taken off, a person could have saved some of that stuff just for, you know what I mean? The colored toilet paper.
0: I've got some old fashioned colored toilet paper.
1: Yeah, I'd save it. Maybe a historical society would want something like that.
0: I don't know. That's pretty good.
1: Thanks.
0: I forgot about that. No, thank you. I forgot about that. Good Lord. Yeah, that's right. It was popular quite a few years ago. Yeah. I think that there was something in the paper that was causing some problems down under. Oh, yeah. It was that's another one of those things. Because the synthetic dyes, that's what it was. Synthetic dyes were causing skin irritation, allergies, and urinary tract infections. So, yeah, the chemicals didn't degrade easily. They were harming water ecosystems and complicating septic systems as well. So, yeah, you know, I call it the dark side of the free economy. That's the that stuff that doesn't necessarily get tested properly. Anyway, 775-5559, women in agriculture. I just want to talk a little bit about that in this hour. Over the next two decades, roughly 300 million acres of U.S. farmland are projected to change hands as the current generation of farmers age out. And it's going to be mostly women who are taking over. Were you aware of that? 775-5559. They're most likely to run smaller but highly diversified operations such as specialty crops, poultry, eggs, small livestock such as sheep and goats, and they frequently sell directly to their consumers via community-supported agricultural models at local farmers' markets. So were you aware of that, that women entering the agricultural community, mostly coming out of colleges, taking over family farms in larger numbers, and, you know, they've got a business acumen that sometimes guys don't seem to have? 775-5559, you're with Mark. Go ahead, please.
2: Yeah, hey, Mark. This is back in Desert Storm 1. I was working down in Wichita, and they were saying, like, Grand Forks, a tornado will never hit the town. And the day after I finished the job, a tornado tore up Wichita, Kansas. So, yeah, like I say, this you never know when it's going to hit. Thanks, Mark.
0: No, appreciate the call. There's the name of the book escapes me at the moment. Reshaping the Tornado Alley, written by Vince and Nancy Godin, former colleagues of mine at the Weather Service. They, too, have since retired and moved back down to the Twin Cities area. They did extensive research on the, and I'm going to get the year wrong because I can't remember it, 1891, 92 tornado that struck. UND was a new university, so right around the time that UND started, there was a tornado that severely damaged the campus, and it did cross the river. So it destroyed much of then Grand Forks, which was a pretty small town. So, and it's available on ebooks, and I think the local Grand Forks library has a copy of it. So, yeah, and I know there'll be a lot of people that'll give me some pushback about the legendary fork in the river preventing tornadoes from jumping. It's just that they're really statistically so rare in our part of the world. But with a climate that's changing, yeah, they'll probably get some more. So, but back to the original topic at hand, women in agriculture, 775-5559. For a lot of different reasons, women are taking over more and more of the agricultural community. Is that something you were aware of? Your thoughts and your comments at 775-5559. The concentration of female farmers varies widely by unions. By region, states in the West and Northeast lead the country, with Arizona and Alaska approaching 50-50 men-women-owned farms. While the large-scale commodity crop regions of the Midwest have lower percentages of female operators, but over the next two decades, they're thinking that U.S. farmland is going to change hands significantly as older generations of farmers age out. So anybody listening to me in the agricultural community have family members, daughters, wives that are taking over the farm, becoming involved in agriculture, I'd like to hear your story at 775-5559. YouTube, interestingly enough, which has become quite the tool for getting agriculture's message out to those who have no idea of how important it is. YouTube has a whole list of videos out there with moms taking their kids early in the morning out to do farm work, riding with their babies, teaching them. It's an incredible thing. And so the Midwest is a part of the country that seems to be, in some ways, leading the way of having female operators. So if you're a farmer and you're a lady and you're taking over the farm, I'd like to hear your story at 775-5559. And I have heard part of it in some of the talks I have done over the last couple of years. While, yes, in most parts of the United States, it's still a male-dominated entity, as it were, business, and it really has become a business. But I'm just curious if you're aware of the fact that women are becoming big in the agricultural community from the owner-operator standpoint. 775-5559. It's rather interesting how this is changing. You know, advocacy groups are pushing for policy updates to ensure that women and beginning farmers have a fair shot at buying land rather than watching it get absorbed by massive corporate operations. And I think that's been a concern that I've heard many farmers in this part of the world that I've talked to over the last couple of years. They're concerned that the conglomerates are just going to suck up all of the agricultural land. Will all of it be picked up? Probably not. But in today's economy, and once again, the dark side of the free market allows for large agribusiness to sometimes take advantage of the shift that has occurred. And anyone involved in agriculture knows there have been some fairly significant hiccups, for lack of a better term, since the 1970s that have caused tremendous problems in the agricultural community. So it's kind of a good thing to see that the women, and they've always stepped up to the plate. I want to be careful how I phrase this, because they've always been there to work. But it just seems to me that we're seeing a big shift. Are you aware of that? 775-5559. And are you perhaps a woman who's taken over the farming? I'd love to hear from you at 775-5559. Within the Red River Valley, I think it's still something of a minority project. But I know that the family farm has been in trouble for quite some time now. And if the women can come along and maybe turn that tide around, that'd be fine by me, because I do like to eat. 775-5559, if you've heard the story, or maybe you're involved in a corporate farm, or in a private farm that is family farm that has been taken over by the leading lady in the role. I'd like to hear your story at 775-5559. Showers and storms decreasing here as we get towards sunset, moving across the valley region. Locally, heavy rains are still possible for the next probably 2 hours, 3 hours at best, as we get towards sunset. The atmosphere has been worked over by some of these storms, so there's not a whole lot of oomph left in the atmosphere for the storms to continue. 775-5559, you're with Mark. Go ahead, please.
3: Well, Mark, I just want to remind you that you can still drive a tractor when you're barefoot and pregnant.
0: Yep.
3: So, you can get her done. So, just a thought.
0: Just a thought. Wise guy. All right, thanks. And I've seen the videos. Mama's with their baby.
3: Get her done. So, just a thought.
0: Just a thought. Wise guy. All right, thanks. And I've seen the videos. Mama's with their baby. Agricultural systems in the colleges coming out into the field to kind of take a big hunk of agriculture over. And the projections are the numbers are just going to continue to grow over time as they move forward. But yeah, Arizona and Alaska, roughly a 50-50 split when it comes to gender. So that's, I think it's a wave of the future. Wonder if y'all had heard that particular point, that women in agriculture becoming a big thing, mainly because they're coming out of the colleges with degrees in agriculture and related fields, and they're going back to the farms to keep them running, which you got to keep those private farms alive and well. It's just necessary, because you think the prices are modulated by what's happened overseas. Let big agriculture, which we need, but you let big agriculture start dictating the changes, and it will be even more entertaining. Mark Ewens with you on this KNOX afternoon. Yeah, it's an interesting day out there weather-wise. As we get farther into this, the third hour of a KNOX afternoon, a couple of other things to talk about here. One of the other things I want to talk about, too, and I think Noah kind of talked a little bit about this earlier in his show today, but I want to go back to why is it the biggest story that, what do you see here? The close race, Grand Forks City Council Ward 2, where Rebecca Osowski edged out the challenger by, two votes? But the bigger story to me is out of nearly 45,000 eligible voters, only about less than 7,000 physical ballots were cast, which is about 15%. So I want to talk a little bit about the voting side of it, too, because it's just, why aren't people voting? 775-5559. Let's see here. Hey, Mark, I'm kind of with you on the whole women. We're taking over part of the farm, like doing the marketing and selling side of it. Because to be honest with you, us dudes really don't have any time for that. Well, it's a split shared thing. And especially I when I go do these ag talks and I sit and I listen to the people who are running the agri side of the business, and as complicated as it's become, I mean, it in so many ways, the markets and everything that goes with it, I listen to the amount of time that you have to spend with that and all the different options. It's mind-boggling. So, yeah, if the women can step up and take over the books, which are critical in any farm operation, then that's a bonus all the way around. So that's something that I've heard about. If you've got that story, I'd like to hear from you at 775-5559. Just curious if that's a big thing in this part of the Red River Valley. And, yeah, voting. How can we get more people to become interested in voting? That's just kind of a deal. Let's see here. Farmer Ray is doing a woman's job. Maybe Farmer Ray is really Farmer Ray Ann. Farmer Ray, we're poking fun at you, man. So I'm sure we'll hear from him. You just got to mention his name, and when he gets far enough away from the pine trees and he gets a clear signal, he'll give us a call.

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1: Class A and Class B. Who will draft that? 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
1: 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And remember, he can be wrong with little or no advance warning. It's a Mark Ewan's afternoon on KNOX.

0: goes down.
1: Welcome back to a KNOX afternoon. Little Rodney Atkins, a farmer's daughter, talking about how women have become more and more prominent in the agribusiness world, graduating colleges with degrees in agronomy and related fields, and stepping back up to the farm to help their male counterparts, whether it's a spouse, whether it's family members, to cement the family farm's place in American agriculture. That's kind of the story, which I'm all for, because, you know, we have to understand the importance of the family farm in the U.S. economy right now. It is something that I think gets swept under the radar way too many times. And you think food prices and food quality are maybe not what they used to be now, as the agribusinesses, the larger ones, continue to take over more and more property. I don't know. I just don't see prices getting better. And there's just something about the personal business of the family farm, because the family farm is projected to change hands on a pretty regular basis, especially over the next couple of years, because older generational farmers continue to age out. Us boomers are going away. And there were not nearly as many kids that were born to us after that. So there's been kind of a generational drag. And it's a tough thing, and not a good thing necessarily. Bottom of the hour right around the corner. We'll get an update out of the KNOX newsroom. Last snooze room, last one regularly scheduled for the time of the day. And then as we get into the second half of the third hour of a KNOX afternoon, look, why can't we get people in Grand Forks to vote in larger numbers? This has been a perennial problem. We've talked about this time and time again. What is it about this city where 10, 15, 20% based on at least what we would imagine based on the demographic data, eligible voters are only voting, and using the most recent vote in the grand cities, you know, just as a pick, Council Ward 2 seat, just as an example of how so few people seem to be involved. And why is there such apathy? We'll talk about that getting into the second half of the third hour of a KNOX afternoon. The newsroom is now.
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3: Showers, possibly a thunderstorm today, mid-70s for the high. Your KNOX five-day forecast follows the news. Good afternoon. Here are your latest stories. East Grand Forks city officials working to clear up confusion about e-bike access on the Greenway system. Police Chief Mike Hedlund says he had received complaints about certain kinds of electric bikes on Greenway paths. Motorized bikes and e-motorcycles can't be ridden on Greenway paths. E-motorcycles can't be ridden in the streets either. Grand Forks Air Force Base will soon be home to a new elementary and middle school. Senator John Hoeven announced the construction on the new elementary and middle school. The projects just got $55 million in federal money. They are expected to open in August 2028. An election battle between the former and current deputy chiefs of the Pembina County Sheriff's Office ended with the current deputy chief winning the county's top law enforcement role. Corey Martinson, who replaced Marcus Ramsey after Ramsey's termination in January, won Tuesday's election according to unofficial results. And North Dakota lawmakers this week adopted an official cost estimate for a free school meals ballot measure voters will consider in November. The Department of Public Instruction estimates implementing the measure would cost less than estimates presented to lawmakers in December after officials consulted with nine other states that have established similar programs. This look at news brought to you by Radium. I'm Jennifer Leverenz, KNOX News.
1: Our next update from the KNOX newsroom comes around tomorrow morning at 6:02 as a part of the morning show with Brian Michaels. 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And at 32 minutes past the hour of 5 o'clock, it is time now for the KNOX Crary Real Estate five-day forecast. We've had the partial sunshine. We've had the afternoon storm. 75 was the expected high with westerlies to 25. Evening storms giving way to clearing skies and a low of 45 degrees with west winds to 15. Mostly sunny on Tuesday and a seasonal high of 74. Showers or storms and 67 on Wednesday. Thursday, variable sun and 68. Then for Friday, more showers and 72. So kind of the cool side of normal as we go through this week. Weather throughout the hour, my forecast, severe weather information first. 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Let's see here outside the KNOX studios, 76 degrees and the wind out of the northwest, 35 miles an hour. Thunderstorms and rain showers, roughly Larimore, Amarillo, down to just west of Northwood, then arcing back towards Annetta and Bin City, Binford. They're kind of drifting off to the south and east towards the Grand Cities, but they're also dissipating. They're increasing around Annetta, but they're dissipating on the north end. So I don't know how much more rain we'll get this evening, but the showers are about. So just as we get into the last half hour of KNOX afternoon, one of the perennial questions after every vote and a text to 775-5559 does ask a pertinent question. There was absolutely no information unless you were in Fargo as who was running for what office and what they stood for. Noah Chalaya had a round table the week before where he spent 3 hours on, I forget what evening it was, and had a lot of the people in. And it was, I think, fairly well advertised on this station. But yeah, there are some news holes in the area. You're right, Texter. But let's get into that, because should we not be responsible for educating ourselves? That's the question as we get into this, the final half, third hour of a KNOX afternoon. Mark Ewens, good to be with you.
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0: Push to put that green on the screen for the grains today. You're listening to the American Ag Network. Good afternoon. I'm Susan Littlefield. Well, corn made a turnaround from the overnight weakness. The report of the COT on Friday showed a record sell-off for the funds on grains and oilseeds, and there were now no net short on the corn. The recent bearish sentiment has been fueled by favorable weather and the assumption of a big U.S. crop coming. That, along with a deal being announced with Iran over the weekend, which is supposed to be signed June 19th in Switzerland. Soybean market also bought back today off the lows, and their positive export inspections improved from 412,122 tons last week to 522,687 tons this week, which is also well above last year's weekly pace. The May crush report was disappointing, with the crush at 208.785 million bushels, which was under the 216 million bushels expected to last month's 211.856 million bushels. Wheat market, though, was mixed. Minneapolis wheat was lower. Chicago, Kansas City made large reversals off the lows to get back to the green, as harvest selling pressure is the play that should see what they start to wane over the next few weeks. Export inspections were higher this week at 334,292 tons. Cattle were strong today. Feeders again leading, as the announcement Friday by JBS to be closing the Pennsylvania plant further tightens some packer capacity. They also have a 2,000 head daily capacity that are planning to be closed 60 days from now. As for the hogs, well, they tried to find some footing after the last few days, but were slightly on the negative, as USDA's national base hog price was sitting at 95.27. We'll come back to take a look at where those numbers finished out for a Monday trade in just a moment. 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
0: July corn settles 2¾ higher, 415.5. December, 441¾, up 1.5. July beans, 1119¼, up 5¾. And November, 1134¾, up 2¾. Soybean meal for July, 302, up 70. Oil July up 9, 74.37. Chicago wheat July, 589 and 3/4. 5 1/4 higher. The Kansas City July, 5 1/2 higher, 640. As Minneapolis July, 617, down 1 1/4. Live cattle for June, 250, 62, 75 higher. August, 243, 25, up 207. The feeders for August, 361, 55, up 412. September, 359, 52, up 497. Lean hogs for July, 96, 57, down 87. August, it's 95, 77, down 57. Class 3 milk, June, unchanged, 1599. 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

0: 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Mark Ewens. Good to be with you on this kind of a generally stormy in parts of the area. Showers and storms going through here. I'm looking here, quick check of the radar to make sure there's nothing strong. Things seem to have been weakening, but yeah, there'll still be some more showers in the area as we go through the evening. 775-5559, you're with Mark. Go ahead, please.
1: Yeah, secret Asian man.
0: Oh, boy. Your mind never stops, does it?
1: You know, to quote George Carlin, these are the thoughts that kept me out of the really good school.
0: You know, just think, if you'd used your powers for good instead of evil, where you'd be.
1: Right, but I mean, you got to have some entertainment, don't you?
0: Well, you're not just entertaining, you're also, I don't know, how do we phrase this and not lose any airtime?
1: Yeah, be careful. Don't inflate my ego too much.
0: Yeah.
1: I wanted to talk about the school lunch bill that they're trying to get through.
0: Okay.
1: Ballot.
0: Sure.
1: North Dakotans, on average, in total, it's $1.4 billion in property taxes per year. I saw that number. Okay.
0: Yeah.
1: So how much are we going to have to increase that to pay for the estimated $125 million extra per year?
0: Too much.
1: Exactly. And the funny thing is, the kids that already need school lunch, you know, because their parents can't afford it or whatever, they're already getting it. This is such a stupid bill. And they say, oh, it'll take an ease off of families. No, it won't take an ease off of families. Cut down on property taxes, especially people in lower income areas and cheaper houses, not targeting the rich. But if you can afford an $800,000 house, you can afford a little bit extra property tax, you know, and, you know, cut down. So families actually can, you know, have a little bit of a, you know, ease on that side of things, because I think that's a hell of a lot better than free school lunch.
0: Yeah. You know, I will always fall back on, if government simply spent no more than it took in, period, and learned how to budget appropriately, that would solve all the problems, period.
1: I totally agree, but I think the pigs might actually start to fly before that happens, sadly. But,
0: no. Okay. Well, when the pigs fly, I appreciate the call. When the pigs fly, we'll know how they go. How did the guy who's a frequent caller do in his Grand Forks Council race? I believe he won, but I'm not. You know what? I'll be honest. I can't remember. I can't. Yeah. Good Lord. That's terrible. I'll have to look. I thought he won re-election. Because what? Good Lord. This is what happens when you get old. Mark Ewens with you on this KNOX afternoon. Grand Forks. Yeah. Terry Bjerke, Kimberly. I don't know. I'll look, because you know what? I can't remember. I believe he won re-election, if we're who we're talking about. Oh, what am I doing? Oh, yeah. No, what I want to talk about is just the number of people who don't vote. That's the big news story. Out of approximately 45,000 eligible voters in the county, when we only have around 7,000 physical ballots cast, which is about 15% of normal, to me, that's the problem, Texter, is that when you have that lower voter apathy. And I mean, I understand. I know somebody basically wants to... somebody wants to talk about budgets. Let's talk about the budgets of a council or a city government or a state or a county government. Why does Gen Z guy hate hungry children? How about we have government live within its bounds, and then there would be no hungry children, because the money would not go wasteful. It would actually go to the programs it's supposed to support. How about that? There's a novel idea, actually spending the money on which the things it was supposed to be spent on. I don't know. It just seems to me, yeah, and he doesn't hate hungry children. He loves hungry children. 775-5559. If anybody can help me understand voter apathy, that's really just what I want to close the day out with. A happy note, voter apathy. Why so many people just simply don't want to vote. And to this texter's question, really, the question for you, texter, I presume, because I think you're a pretty adroit individual and you probably know the details of the different votes that are going on within a city or a state. You educate yourself, and I think most people don't do that. When I went and voted last week, it was I was in and out of Hope in like 15 minutes. The line moved right along because there was hardly anybody in there at 11 o'clock in the morning, 10:30, 11 o'clock in the morning when I went through. And at that time, they told me that even though the polls had been open for 4.5 hours, I was number 120 in 4 hours. A whole 120 people had voted at that poll place. 775-5559. You're with Mark. Go ahead, please.
2: Hey, Mark. Hey, thanks for playing my theme song, Secret Agent Man.
0: Yeah, I thought that'd get you happy.
2: I'm here at the post office. I gotta pick up my mail. Say, I'm a non-voter, and ever since the 1960s, and if they didn't keep all these records all the time, then they sell the voting list to organizations, the Democrats, the Communist Party, and so forth, and then they call you, they want donations and so forth. If you could remain anonymous, I might think about voting, and the other 80% might think about voting, but we just don't want to be on these voting lists. And then these people, they carry around these lists, and they make phone calls, they knock on your door and so forth. I want to be anonymous, so that's the reason. Thanks, Mark.
0: Okay. Well, I mean, if that's your reasons, that's your reasons. I guess the question is, do you then complain when things don't necessarily go the way that you want them to go? I mean, that's the thing. If you don't want to vote, you don't want to be a part of the process, don't complain if the government's spending all your money. 775-5559, you're with Mark. Go ahead, please.
1: Yeah, to that last caller, they have your information anyways. You can go your whole life without casting a single vote, and you'll still be able to get summoned for jury duty, things like that. I've even seen where non-citizens have received a summons for jury duty, and they have to call and be like, yeah, not a citizen, can't do it. So to think that our system is so precise that, oh, Nashville guy started voting, let's bombard him with a bunch of packages. Like, no, he gives the system a little bit too much credit.
0: The walls have ears.
1: Yeah. Okay, I think Dr. Fire needs to come and give him a hearing test. Thank you, Mark.
0: Thanks for the call. Oh, man. I don't know. I just help me understand voter apathy. I guess that's really where I wanted to go with this, is just help me to understand the voter apathy that people don't really care, or it's somebody else's responsibility, then just don't complain. I don't know. Maybe I'm the old man get off my lawn thing, but that's just what it strikes me as. 775-5559, call or text if you've got a theory as to why people just don't necessarily get involved in we have low turnout, voter turnouts, in local elections. I mean, and historically, what, the presidential election is the one that draws the most? And I could argue in a lot of different ways that the presidential election has less impact on local effects than the local elections do that get fewer attention. I don't know. 775-5559, a texter says, if Nashville guy wants to be anonymous, maybe he should quit calling KNOX. Yeah, the voice recognition systems are probably running full steam, and your name is being decoded even as we speak. I mean, for me personally, I don't care. My information's been leaked so many times by the federal government. I've got like pretty much every service, monitoring service you can imagine. And I get hits on a regular basis where my information's been out there. And I haven't bought anything yet in Europe, but I know several times there's been a hit. Did you authorize this? Did you authorize that? And it's like, no, that was another Mark Ewens. Not the one in Grand Forks. So I guess that's a question we probably should really be asking about, is what is our government doing to help take care of our identity instead of selling it? I don't know. So voter apathy, that's what I wanted to go with in this last half hour of a Cano Wicks afternoon. And if somebody just has an idea as to why people don't want to necessarily be as involved in the local votes, which to me, that's the biggest story. And I know we don't have specific numbers of how many voters are actually eligible in the county. My estimate of 45,000 was based on a guess on how many are over 18 years of age in the county, and just taking that as a statistical average. So it might be more, might be less of the 6,900 physical ballots cast. 775-5559, you're with Mark. Go ahead.
3: Hey, Mark, do you realize about 15 years ago I tried to buy a condo in Japan?
0: And what happened? Why didn't you?
3: Well, I don't know. I've never been there. So, but, yeah, I got a notice that I was trying to buy a condo in Japan on my, you know, with the down payment with my credit card. So, yeah, that was awesome.
0: Hey,
3: so,
0: at least the bank.
3: Go ahead.
0: No, I bought a surfboard in Honolulu, too, so I understand.
3: Oh, did you really? How was it? How'd it work? Pretty good?
0: Yeah, pretty good.
3: Did you have it shipped to the States?
0: No, we had it canceled.
3: Oh, okay. I was wondering if they could ship a condo to the States.
0: Well, yeah, I mean, your condo probably would have been easier.
3: Oh, yeah, right, yeah. Well, you know, in Japan, everything's panelized. You know what I mean? They everything's panelized.
0: They
3: pre-manufacture the panels and then just stick the stuff up, and it has a plumbing in it, the whole suit and match. So yeah, it was a good deal, I guess. But anyway, my bank had the courtesy to call me and say, "Hey, are you buying a condo in Japan?" I go, "Nope."
0: Cancel that. Jeez, you should have had it shipped anyway. Just, you know, be kind of cool. You could have been a condo owner in Grand Forks. Or East Grand Forest.
3: Oh, yeah. Oh, sure. Okay. Thanks.
0: No. Oh, just a little fun there. Yeah. Mark Ewens with you on this Monday edition of A Can of Wex Afternoon. God willing, and the creek don't rise. I will be with you all week. Aaron's doing some business of his business, so he asked me if I could step up to the plate for the whole week. So just as a heads up, I'll be with you through Friday. God willing, and the creek don't rise. Lots of different things to talk about as well as we go through our week together. Weather-wise, thunderstorms decreasing as we get into the evening. It looks like the strongest storms approaching the Anetta area and Northwood, but no hail being indicated. The Weather Service, I've been watching their news feed, and it's been quiet since those storms came through the Grand Cities in the last little bit. And with the surface temperatures falling because of the thunderstorms, basically, the odds of getting any severe weather this evening are likely done. So no strong storms are expected as we go through the overnight.

0: anywhere from just a couple of tenths to over a half an inch in across parts of Pembina County. So, yikes, that's not necessarily good for the folks. Yeah, I'll see if I can't get the sprinkler turned off. 775-5559, you're with Mark. Go ahead, please.
1: Hi, Mark. Mark, Fighting Sioux Guy.
0: Yes, sir.
1: Rainy week, maybe?
0: On and off. Dry tomorrow, rain Wednesday, dry Thursday, rain Friday.
1: Yeah, they got softball, the Spitfires, I think, tonight. Are they going to be able to get it in?
0: Yep, they will. They should be able to get it in. I don't know what condition the field is in, but, yeah, they should have no trouble getting it in.
1: Oh, yeah. Okay, Mark. Thanks.
0: All right. No, you're welcome. Yeah. So for outdoor activities, that's why I was looking at the radar. The activity across the Central Valley is decreasing. There are a couple of light sprinkles out towards Emerado, Mackinac, that area coming towards the Grand Cities, but they're actually heading southeast, so there's nothing imminent aimed for Grand Forks. So if you've got outdoor activities over the next couple hours, go for them. You should be in pretty good shape. Coming up, the top of the hour, ABC News and then regular programming. So next, some final thoughts as we wrap up today's show.
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1: 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There's an app for that. Lots of different ways to get us as you're going to be out and about this summer. Take us with you to the lake, across the country, wherever you might be, so you can hear what's going on back home. Text to 775-5559 ponders, when is this northwest flow going to change? Not in the foreseeable future. Through probably, what are we, the 15th of the month? I would not be surprised if it doesn't hang on literally through the end of the month. It may flatten out a little bit, but this relatively cold, cool, I should say, seasonally cool pattern with these northwest flow waves coming down, it's not going to change. So warm weather is, consistently warm weather is unlikely. I was just looking, the 8 to 14, 6 to 10 day, 8 to 14 day outlooks all have below normal temperatures across the northern plains with normal or above normal precipitation, which makes sense in this kind of a pattern. So I don't know, one might argue we need to get all the moisture we can get. I know it's making a real problem for the on the agricultural side of the house and other things, but if the big El Nino develops as is currently expected, we're going to have ourselves a warm, dry winter, which means next spring, having anything in the bank now may or may not help. I don't know. Mark Ewens with you on this KNOX afternoon. Always a pleasure to be here. I appreciate the calls and the text through the course of the day. But don't go anywhere. Keep it tuned here through the overnight. Obviously, lots of stuff as we go through the overnight, information you need to hear, then be sure to tune in tomorrow morning, bright and early at 6 o'clock after ABC News. You'll get a local news brief and then, the morning show with Brian Michaels kicks off. He's always got loads of information, his question of the day and all kinds of things to talk about. And then I'll give you an updated forecast as to what's going to go on through the course of tomorrow. And then another charming, thrilling, exciting day of local news and information. This has been a KNOX afternoon for a Monday, the 15th of June. Have a safe evening, folks. We'll talk tomorrow.
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3: ABC News, I'm Michelle Franzen. World leaders are gathering in the French Alps for this week's G7 summit. Earlier, President Trump, who's there, outlined a few details of the memo of understanding between the U.S. and Iran, saying it will likely be formally finalized Friday. California's Governor Gavin Newsom, in a video post on X, says the Justice Department has launched an investigation into him and his wife. ABC's Alex Mallon has more on the possible probe.
4: This investigation is looking into Gavin Newsom's wife's taxes. It's really unclear whether prosecutors have amassed any evidence that would suggest that they are going to seek an indictment against Gavin Newsom or his wife. They've been trying to speak and subpoena people close to him, close to his wife, to dredge up, in his words, information that would lead them to potentially seek charges. And he is framing this as a campaign of retribution by President Trump.
3: World Cup matches in full swing in Mexico, Canada, and the U.S. tonight. Iran plays New Zealand at SoFi Stadium in Los Angeles. This is ABC News. The United Kingdom is the latest country to ban TikTok, Instagram, Snapchat, and other social media from children under the age of 16.
5: British Prime Minister Keir Starmer is asking why social media companies can't come up with a way to advance technology and protect kids at the same time.
6: Don't tell me that it's impossible for those innovators, those people who are brilliant at technology, to devise the ways to protect our children, and I think we should.
5: Australia, Brazil, and Indonesia, as well as several other countries, have also banned social media for kids under 16. Greece, France, and Denmark are considering similar bans. Sherry Preston, ABC News.
3: Severe storms continue in parts of the South. A flood watch remains in effect for central and southern Texas, along with much of Louisiana and the southwest Mississippi area through tomorrow night. Houston also in the crosshairs for possible flash flooding all week. I'm Michelle Franzen, ABC News.
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15: Here's your News Talk 1310 KNOX forecast. Mainly cloudy skies expected tonight with thunderstorms likely. Lows dip down to about 44. Winds out of the northwest, 8 to 15 miles an hour. Mainly sunny skies tomorrow. High temperatures reach up to 74. Chance of rain showers tomorrow night. Lows level off around 52. Cloudy skies expected. I'm meteorologist Megan Mulford on News Talk 1310 KNOX. Currently, it's 68 degrees.

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1: Today is National Take Your Cat to Work Day. 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The dog portion, yes, but not the cat thing. 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What if my cat ends up liking someone here more than they like me? 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